0: in the UK speaking with Prime Minister Andy Burnham about how to fight the Russians.
1: We had also some difficulties when I went to discuss with Andy about Starlink and about intelligence. I mean, a lot of different surprises on which you can't count when you have real partnership, and we count on partnership with the United States.
0: The Justice Department sent letters today to state and local election officials in California threatening legal action over a list of alleged non-citizen voters that the Trump administration claims were sent mail-in ballots for the upcoming midterms.
2: The Department of Justice gave California officials 48 hours to act on the list by verifying whether it showed non-citizens were sent mail-in ballots and to segregate any potential return ballots that may have been included until the state can verify their citizenship status. Peter Harlambous, ABC News.
0: President Trump has a doubleheader of campaign events, stumping for Republican candidates in Arizona and Montana. Between rallies, Trump with why he's spending so much time in what have been reliably Republican states.
3: So I do it to thank them. I also do it because we have some great people there that are running, and I want to make sure they win.
0: A major victory for animal rights advocates. A deal to end the horse carriage industry in New York City. Mayor Zoran Mamdani continues to push for protection for impacted workers ahead of a city council vote on the horse carriage ban, which will come next week.
4: We are having a broad conversation about what that can look like so that none of these workers and owners are the ones that are made to pay for the sunsetting of an industry.
0: You're listening to ABC News.
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0: November's Consumer Price Index was 3.7% higher compared to a year ago, meaning consumers paid more for fuel, food, and other costs of living.
7: Some of the other daily costs that people are paying for every single day, electricity bills, utilities, those are higher. We've seen a steady march higher in the price of clothing. So there are some other factors, too, at play here beyond just oil. We've talked a lot about how higher diesel prices trickle into the price of other goods in the economy. That could be part of why we're seeing some of those goods and services prices go up. But there is also just persistently stubborn inflation for services, things like childcare, education, that even without the spike in oil, some of those prices are going up.
0: ABC's Elizabeth Schulze, computer chip company Global Foundries Incorporated, says plans to open two factories in Malta, New York, financed by an investment of up to $21 billion from Japan. According to a study published in JAMA Pediatrics, 1 in 16 surveyed reported moderate to severe anxiety, and nearly two-thirds are also battling depression.
8: We talk a lot about depression, but I don't think we talk enough about anxiety. And anxiety is actually the most common psychiatric disorder in teens. And for anyone who's suffered from anxiety, it is the constant fear, worry, what-ifs, self-doubt, criticism. It is crippling.
0: ABC News Chief Medical Correspondent Dr. Tara Narula says medical professionals need to screen for teen anxiety more often. Dave Packer, ABC News.
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16: 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He's here. 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
17: Welcome. It is the Mark Levin Show. Ben Ferguson filling in for the great one. It's so nice to have you with us wherever you are around the country. We've got a lot that we're talking about. The president's doing rallies right now. And then there is the big news that has broken. And I am going to explain to you just how corrupt the Democrats have been using the power of the government to go after and put pressure on banks to then go after their political opponents. Now, there was a narrative early on that there were banks that were debanking people they didn't like. We are now learning that is not accurate. What we do know, and it is a fact, major banks closed accounts of MAGA and pro-life and other conservative groups that were, key word here you need to understand, disfavored by the Biden administration. Now, there is a New York Post article, and I'm going to read just part of it for you because it's important you understand this. And then I'm going to give you way more context so you understand the context to all of this, okay? Because it's important that you understand that there is headlines and then there's the backstory here. And if you are a conservative, you should be furious. By the way, I'm also going to argue this. If you are a liberal, you should be furious that we have regulators that have gone so rogue in our government that they are able to then dictate and put extreme pressure on banks to do their dirty work. I'm going to use an analogy to put it in perspective at the very beginning of this argument so you understand. I want you to imagine the stress of a full-blown IRS audit on you or your small business. I want you, if you've ever had to deal with an IRS issue, you know how stressful that can be. I want you to times that times 10,000. And that is the stress that these major banks had when they were dealing with the wink and nod threats of the regulators in our government that if they didn't do the dirty work for the federal government, that we're going to come in and come after you, the banks. Now, if you own a bank, and again, I'm setting the overall view now so you understand just how corrupt the government regulators were and the administrations, the Obama and Biden administrations were, using this extreme power to put extreme pressure on these banks to do this. If you are a bank, if you're a big bank, the worst thing that you can have is regulators come down on you. The worst thing that can happen to you is for them to come in and start making up rules as they go and deciding that they're going to hurt you and fine you tens of millions or billions of dollars. By the way, that has happened. I want to be very clear about that. And so that is your nightmare scenario. By the way, if you're a big bank, you are a publicly owned bank, right? You're publicly traded. There are shareholders. You have people that you have to answer to that own stock in these banks. And by the way, a lot of you listening right now, if you have a 401k, You are invested in many of the major banks in this country that you probably thought you should be angry at, who close accounts and refuse credits to MAGA merchants, to pro-life causes, to religious groups, to conservative organizations, and to sectors, keyword, that were disfavored by the Biden administration. Now, I'm one of those. I want to be very clear about this. We dealt with debanking. I owned a gun store. I now know why. It was because of the Biden administration coming after the firearms industry. And guess what? The first thing that was mentioned in this New York Post article is, quote, such as firearms. And then the Biden and Obama administrations, guess who they decide to go after next? Well, who did they hate the most when they were pushing their Green New Religion, the Green New Deal? They hated oil and gas. Guess what? Oil and gas, it appeared, bam. They said, we're going to weaponize the government and we want you to stop doing business and giving credit, meaning giving massive loans that are needed for oil and gas exploration to companies because we hate that industry. So we hate firearms, right? Check the box. Don't do business with them. Okay. Don't process their credit card transactions. That's what happened with us. We were told that the credit card transaction company that dealt with our credit card swipes was no longer going to do business in our sector. Is it because they didn't want our money? No. It is because they were terrified of the federal government regulators coming in and coming after them. Then you look at oil and gas. Now, oil and gas, by the way, has nothing to do, I would argue, with MAGA. It had to do with it was anti their religion, which was the Green New Deal. So they're on the list. Something else that Democrats are obsessed with. Democrats, and I've spoken, by the way, to some of the people involved with private prisons. They were also debanked and were not able to get credit they need because the Democratic Party, under their defund the police, bail reform and prison reform, hated private prisons and said, hey, can we put pressure on them through government regulators? Watch this. Now, this bombshell report from the federal banking regulator has found all of this to be fact. The debanking review by the Office of the Comptroller of the Currency, or the OCC, investigated, and this is a number that should make every American furious, 100,000 complaints. They scrutinized 50,000 internal bank records to reveal how customers were, quote, debanked based purely on their political, on their social, or, and again, this is why every American should be angry, religious beliefs. Now, let me go through the religious aspect of this real quick, because I think this is important. If you are someone in government, and let's just say that you gain power and you hate Islam, should you have the ability to then weaponize the federal government and the regulators to go to banks or financial services companies and say, hey, don't loan any money to anybody that's building a Muslim center or a mosque. Don't loan money to anyone, by the way, that's Muslim. If you have a Muslim walk in for a business, maybe it's a convenience store, maybe it's a car dealership, maybe it's a, I don't know, jewelry store, whatever it may be, a furniture store, whatever, a small business. Don't lend money to them based on their religion. You should be livid. What if you walk in and you're a Baptist? What if you're a Baptist pastor and you're wanting to build a new church, or Methodist or Presbyterian or Catholic, and you want to build something? Maybe you want to just bank your missions network. Maybe I'm a big fan of missions. If you've heard me fill in for Mark before, you know I am a Christian. I'm unabashedly a Christian. And missions, what if you come in, try to open a bank account? They're like, sorry, we don't do Christian missions work. We're going to debank you. That is exactly what the federal government regulators were in essence doing, to say, hey, here's a list of things that we don't like. We don't like pro-life causes, right? That's on the list. We know that's a fact, that there were pro-life groups and organizations that were trying to protect the rights of unborn children that were debanked solely because they were pro-life. By the way, I want to be very clear about this. I don't think you should be able to use the federal government to debank Planned Parenthood, because we either have freedom in this country
12: of ideas, freedom of speech, freedom of religion. We have the right to bear arms. We have the right to believe in God or no God. We have the right to believe that abortion is murder or that abortion is great. You know which side of it I'm on. But the government should never be able to use its power to go to the private sector to pick winners and losers. And that is exactly what was happening under the Biden and Obama regimes. That is what we now know. Now, early on, the story was, well, be angry at J.P. Morgan Chase, be angry at Bank of America, be angry at Citibank, be angry at Wells Fargo, be angry at U.S. Bank, be angry at Capital One, be angry at PNC, be angry at TD Bank, right? And BMO Bank. Because all those banks were the ones that they said discriminated against American consumers, citing reputation risk, quote unquote, as a reason to deny service between 2020 and 2025. There is a connect the dots aspect to this story. What do all of those banks have in common? They're all extremely important banks in America. They're all larger banks in America. And they are banks that are what? They have shareholders. They have Americans in your retirement accounts that own part of these banks. And when you look at the biggest banks, why did the Biden administrations and why the Obama administrations target those banks between 2020 and 2025? Why? They did it because they were so big that they knew they could make life hell for them if they didn't play the game the way they were telling them to play the game. Now, you go back and you say, well, hold on, Ben, that's 2020, 2025. Why do you keep saying the Obama administration? It's a great point. I'm going to get to that in a minute because it's an important aspect of this. A lot of this regulation and pushing started under Obama's ideas. They were really enforced under the Biden years. And President, again, Joe Biden and his government weaponized and went after these banks because of the radical left groups that were giving them the list of things to hate and to shut down. Now, let's also remember and go back. I'm going to go back to the New York Post article for a second. Quote, negative press, protests, criticism from advocacy groups such as the Southern Poverty Law Center. Remember that name. And reprisals from regulators or politicians were cited as the reputation risks that were most feared by the banks. Yeah. They put them on notice, folks, that you better do what we're telling you to do. And if you don't do it, then guess what? The federal government's going to come knocking on your door. This is no different than the threat to you as a small business owner that, hey, guess who's going to see you? State regulators. Hey, if you own a restaurant, guess who's going to knock on your door Monday morning and maybe Tuesday morning and maybe Wednesday morning? But, you know, the health inspectors, we may find some stuff if you don't play game the way we're telling you to. This 47-page OCC report guaranteeing fair banking for all Americans has been released, and it found that the nation's largest banks targeted Christian organizations over abortion, LGBTQ issues, and traditional family values. Now, why is the question that everyone should ask, and we now know the answer. The banks were terrified that they were going to be the targets of the administration. The shots were coming across the bow. And the shots that were coming across the bow were coming across the bow from a government that has the power to destroy your bank that, by the way, is really big, that has shareholders, that has loans, that has small businesses they support. One other caveat of why I'm telling you all this is because we need, in my opinion, a law that is passed to make sure that this can never happen again. It will protect liberals. It will protect conservatives. It will protect hardcore lefties, hardcore righties, because we should never have a government that can decide who can put money in a bank and who can't based on your religious beliefs or based on your values. That is what this is about. I've got a lot more to say about it. The number, 1-877-381-3811. 1-877-381-3811. 1-877-381-3811. Ben Ferguson with you. A lot more coming up. We'll be right back.
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0: show. Ben Ferguson filling in for the great one, Mark. It's always an honor to be in here with filling in for him today. And we've got a lot that we're talking about. I do want to get your phone calls in here as well. 877-381-3811. 877-381-3811. We're talking about this 47-page OCC report on guaranteeing fair banking for all Americans. It was released. And it found clearly that the Biden regime was putting extreme pressure on America's largest banks. It wasn't just like one of the banks that targeted these organizations, that targeted Christians, that targeted organizations over abortion or LGBTQ issues or traditional family values or Second Amendment issues. No, it was like all the big banks, folks. It was all of them. Let me just put this another way for you. I want every one of you listening to me right now to imagine this. I want you to imagine waking up tomorrow morning. I want you to imagine grabbing your phone. I want you to imagine opening your banking app and suddenly to discover that your account has been closed. Your checking account gone. Your savings account gone. Maybe even your business account that you use to pay your employees gone. Not because you committed fraud, not because you laundered money, not because you're financing terrorism, not because you broke a single law, but because somebody in the government, a regulator, went to your bank and said to them, hey, these are the people we don't want you to do business with. And whatever it is that you did was under that category. Somebody went into a bank and went into a boardroom and they said, hey, we are the regulators from the U.S. government and we need you to know that we don't like these people. So can you shut them down? By the way, you know what this reminds me an awful lot of? Do you remember? And I was one of them. And wow, I just connect these dots. Not only was I debanked my business, but I was also shut down on social media. You remember when the list started going out to the, quote, fact checkers that run by liberal organizations, and they said, here's a political enemies list. Make sure this person's account, no one sees what they post anymore. Make sure this person's account, whatever they post, they don't. Make sure you demonetize them on YouTube, on Facebook, on X. Remember that? Yeah, that is no different than what they were doing with banking, because banking hurts even more. It literally puts your life into a tailspin. So if you were a conservative, yeah, you could be on the list. If you were a Trump supporter, yeah, you are absolutely on the list. If you were pro-life, sure. If you own a firearms business, yep. If you work in the oil and gas industry in general, yes, you are on the list. Maybe your religious beliefs, by the way, don't line up with the politics, the people making decisions about your financial future. You're on the list. And just like that, your financial life can be turned upside down. Well, now we know that everything I just mentioned isn't just an idea. It was a reality in America. So am I angry at the big banks right now? No, I'm not. I'm angry at the weaponization of our government and the regulators for doing this. Ben Ferguson filling in for Mark Levin. We'll be right back.
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5: ABC News, I'm Dave Packer. Ukraine says its U.S.-made Starlink terminals, built by Elon Musk's SpaceX, which helped control its defensive and offensive drones, were throttled back as Kyiv endured a second consecutive night of missile attacks.
6: There are growing concerns in Ukraine that the U.S. has now stopped sharing vital intelligence, the kind of intelligence that helps intercept Russian attacks, and that Elon Musk's Starlink satellite system is being restricted for Ukrainian forces.
5: ABC's Ian Pannell. The Justice Department sent letters today to state and local election officials in California threatening legal action over a list of alleged non-citizen voters that the Trump administration claims were sent mail-in ballots for the upcoming midterms. Media tracking firm Ad Impact says as of today, advertisers have spent $10 billion on campaign ads this election cycle, making this the most expensive political season since the 2018 midterms. And there's still 20 more days to go. This is AB.
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1: All right, welcome back. It is the Mark Levin Show. Ben Ferguson filling in for the great one. And if you just join us, we're chatting about this massive report out about debanking and what it actually means, breaking it down for you. And I've got a lot to tell you about it. You can also send me your comments on X. Follow me on X at Ben Ferguson Show. I do read them all during the break. By the way, Mr. Producer, these are my favorites. Some dude on here just sent this one. It says, Ben from the Ben Ferguson Show is such a good Christian. He's now on the Mark Levin Show defending Islam. And Muslims who love killing Christians and Jews, defending Planned Parenthood founded by actual Nazis who love killing the unborn. This is proof, my friends, that they're God bless America. Because there's crazies like this person that can write things like that. What I actually said, and I'm smiling. Man, stop. He's baiting me, Mr. Producer. He's baiting me. What I said was, you don't want to live in a country where the federal government has the ability to shut you down based on what you believe. Now, you can go to some other country and you can decide that, oh, we want to ban this religion, or we want to ban these people, or we want to ban these businesses. And that's not freedom. That's not democracy. That is not a free nation. What I said, you dope, to quote the great one, is that I don't ever want to live in a nation where a government can decide which religion they choose as the winner and which religion they choose as the loser. Which conservative or Christian ideal they say you can believe in and which one you can't believe in. That's what I said. I don't believe that the federal, and you want to know why? I'll go back to, let's use, and again, this is, I'm taking the bait now because I think it's important that people understand this. Imagine if a El Saeed is in charge of the U.S. Senate. And El Saeed decides, you know what I'm going to do? I'm going to use the government regulators to shut down all of these different groups and organizations. I'm going to use the threat of regulation and massive fines that if you do business with anybody that I don't like, then the regulators are going to come knocking on your door. That is not freedom, which is why I go back to what I said earlier. The idea that if you were a pro-life organization that you could be debanked because the government says, hey, we might come in, by the way, after the fact, not before, but after the fact, and find things you've done wrong in your business that's then going to cost you massive fines, so maybe you shouldn't do business with these little, you know, these little pro-life groups. That is wrong. Like, that is wrong on so many different levels. And this wasn't a hypothetical nightmare. The federal government has now documented banking policies that created exactly this type of danger. And these findings, again, should outrage every American, regardless of whether you're a Republican, a Democrat, or an independent. Because if your political beliefs can determine whether you're allowed to have a bank account, we have a much bigger problem than partisan politics. We have a fundamental problem with freedom in America. And that is what this bombshell report tells us. The Office of the Comptroller of the Currency, the federal agency responsible for supervising national banks, released the report examining debanking practices at 9 of America's largest banks. And the findings were beyond extraordinary. All 9 banks that they looked at had policies that could encourage or influence the denial of banking services based on political or religious beliefs, affiliations, or lawful business activities. All 9. Now, why did all 9 of them have these policies? It wasn't one rogue bank. It wasn't one woke bank. It wasn't one bank that said, we as a bank refuse to do business with this sector based on our corporate moral values. Guys, it was all 9 of them. Not one bank. Like, if it was one bank, I'd be angry at the bank. But when everyone's doing it universally, 9 of the largest institutions in the country are doing it universally. It is because of now what we found out, which is the federal government was weaponized under the Biden regime to go and make it clear that if you didn't basically do what we were hinting at, there will be massive repercussions that can cost you hundreds of millions of dollars in fines retroactively. And we have hundreds of thousands of pages of documents, tens of thousands of legal documents. And now federal regulators publicly identifying practices that allowed political considerations to influence the access to banking. That is all fact. It's not a guess. It is a fact. And that's not simply, by the way, an allegation from one random person whose account was closed. This is an official federal banking regulator telling the American people the problem was real and it was happening and is coming from the OCC.gov's own website. So what do the banks actually do? Well, that's where the story becomes, again, even more disturbing. The OCC identified what it called reputation risk policies. Now, you're going to need to remember that. Reputation risk policies. I'm going to translate that from Washington bureaucratic language into plain English for you. Reputation risk means that a bank could look at a perfectly legal customer and decide that doing business with that customer might generate bad publicity for them. Bad, not, and again, not a financial risk, not evidence of criminal conduct, not the inability to repay a loan, bad publicity. And by the way, who decides what constitutes bad publicity? Well, apparently the regulators. And so therefore, all of the big banks said, okay, we understand what's happening. We got you. We understand now, and we're interpreting the regulatory expectations of the United States government. I want you to just take a step back and I want you to imagine how dangerous that becomes in a country where political opinions are increasingly treated as moral offenses, because that's where we are in 2026. If you're a gun manufacturer, the federal government decides that, oh, you might be too controversial. How do you run a business if you can't open a bank account, folks? And by the way, the gun manufacturing business is like the most regulated that I've ever seen. I know because I owned a gun store and a gun range. And I can tell you firsthand, you want to talk about regulation when you run a gun store, the number of people that can come in and open their books and look at you is countless agencies. And if you don't have a bank account, how do you do business? How do you order? How do you check someone out? Right? I mean, that's impossible. Imagine, by the way, if you're a coal company, somebody decides that, hey, we don't like coal, right, on the radical left. And so therefore, all of a sudden, you're a massive coal company or a coal plant or whatever it may be. And we go, hey, we're going to shut you. Like, how do you shut down? How do you shut someone down? You seize the bank account, right? Well, they didn't have to seize them. They just say, hey, we can't bank you. And then you got to go knock on another bank store. And they're like, sorry, we just can't take that risk. Why can't you take the risk? Because the administration's telling us that you're a risk. Wink, wink, nod, nod. You understand how this went down. Imagine you're just a religious organization. You're a church. And somebody decides that your beliefs could generate, quote, negative headlines. And suddenly, the issue isn't whether you can pay your bills. The issue becomes whether the people controlling access to banking approve of your worldview. This is how you destroy a free nation. And I also will ask this question. Since when did the federal government become the morality police? That's not their job. It's not their job to decide who can or can't open a checking account, requiring you to pass some arbitrary political purity test that the regulators have decided, and it's constantly changing depending on who's in power. Banks are not human beings. Banks are supposed to protect my money. They're supposed to protect my deposits. They're supposed to give me a chance to make a loan. They're supposed to help me grow my business. But somewhere in the Biden regime, and this started back with Obama, they decided, no. We should determine which legal businesses who are not breaking any laws deserve to thrive and the others that deserve to be suffocated. And you can see this through the report and the industries that were targeted. The OCC identified restrictions affecting businesses in multiple industries. Oil and gas exploration. Why? Because they said we hate oil and gas and we are part of the Green New Deal. It was a religion to the Biden administration. Coal mining and coal-powered electricity was another one that was targeted. Firearms and ammunition manufacturing and distribution was targeted. Businesses involved in detention facilities. What does that mean? Prisons. And what did the woke left do under Biden? They said, we want bail reform. We want prison reform. We want prisons to be shut down. We hate cops. It was defund the police. You know all about that. And they literally were doing it. Digital asset businesses were another one. Tobacco, by the way, and e-cigarette companies were also targeted. Now, you may say, well, I'm okay with that one, right? Like, I'm against tobacco. Again, do you want to give the power to the federal government to decide on a random Tuesday or next Thursday what businesses are okay and what businesses aren't, even though you're not breaking a law? If you're breaking a law, that's different. If you're money laundering for the cartels, or you're drug trafficking or human trafficking or sex trafficking, or doing something illegal, that is completely different. But here's what I know. I'm not going to invest in tobacco companies. But do they have a right to exist? Yes. I'm not going to invest, by the way, in liquor companies. I was hit by a drunk driver. The driver died. We lived. Okay. It's a personal issue for me. Do I think that you should be able to buy liquor? Sure. Do I think you should be able to start a liquor company if you want to? Yes. Am I going to invest in it? No. But does that mean that that should be shut down and debanked? Of course not. That's not freedom. But when you start targeting American energy independence, when you start targeting the Second Amendment, when you start targeting cryptocurrency and you start targeting immigration enforcement and you start targeting businesses that have something to do with conservatives, I'll go back to the New York Post, by the way. One of the examples in the report is WePay closing the account of a merchant that sold merchandise promoting President Trump and Make America Great Again brand, MAGA. That is not okay to shut that down because you don't like Make America Great Again. They claimed it, quote, promoted hate, violence, or racial intolerance. We found out that apparently the bank's internal screening system regularly flagged terms such as MAGA or Make America Great or America First that appeared in merchants' customer profiles, websites, and transaction information. Several of the terms used to find violations were added, by the way, after the, quote, January 6th event. WePay also closed accounts for a merchant selling conservative Republican t-shirts, hats, merchandise that raised, quote, red flags, including a Biden illegitimate t-shirt or the Big Lie sticker. And a Trump 1 flag, that got you debanked, folks, got you shut down. That is not the job of the government. This, it went far beyond what anyone actually thought. This went to a point where the federal government put a chokehold on the big banks and they said, you don't do business with anybody we tell you, basically, we don't want you to do business with. And if you do, we can come back in retroactively and fine you hundreds of millions of dollars. Here's one example, by the way, that should really just bother you. According to Comptroller Jonathan Gould, one bank refused to help a firearms business with an initial public offering because that company's policies regarding lawful firearm sales didn't align with the bank's standards. I'm going to say it again. A legal firearm business was denied assistance to go public as a company, not because they were breaking a law, but because its policies for selling a legal product that is protected in our Constitution, the Second Amendment, did not match the bank's preferred standards. And where did those standards come from? They came from the Biden administration. 877-381-3811. I'm going to get your reaction to all this. Ben Ferguson filling in for Mark Levin. We'll be right back.
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2: Folks, I believe the enemies of this country aren't just outside our borders. They're right here inside the gates. False peace, open borders, socialism, the deliberate destruction of the family and the sanctity of life, the persecution of the church, the rise of Islam, the ugly resurgence of anti-Semitism. And I think these are the seven greatest threats facing this republic right now. Pastor Matt Hagee from Hagee Ministries, he doesn't soft pedal any of it. In his powerful new book, The Assault on Freedom, he takes the chaos of today's headlines and measures them against

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0: All right, welcome back. It is the Mark Levin Show. Ben Ferguson filling in for the great one. We've been talking about debanking, and I do want to get your phone calls. The number, 1-877-381-3811, 1-877-381-3811. Let me go to Mike in Rockville, Maryland. Welcome. 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Hi.
1: Hey, let me begin with a firm and hearty handshake from across the aisle. I think what you're describing is absolutely awful, and it shouldn't happen. And I think it's happening right now to members of the International Criminal Court who decided to indict Netanyahu, and this government is debanking all the members that voted that way. So that stuff should end right now. My problem with what you're saying is I think you're making a big leap. You're saying that this bank that cut ties with the gun store did it because the government told them to do that. And I don't think they did. I think they

0: did it because they're kind of like the Christian company that didn't want to bake a cake for the gay people out in Colorado. They just said, look, your values don't align with our values. We're not going to be your bank. Go find somebody else. I don't think
1: okay,
0: the government...
1: Okay, so a great question there. So let's have this conversation, okay? Do you know what happened after Biden left office?
0: I don't, and that's
1: So I'm going to tell you, because, again, this happened. Everyone that was afraid to do business in that industry immediately went back and started doing business with them. Like, not an issue now for a gun store, a gun range, a gun manufacturer to bank at any of the big banks. And if it was just one bank, Mike, I actually would be, like, totally on your team on the point you made. The problem was it was across the board with all of them. It wasn't just one. It wasn't like it was only one big bank that said, hey, stop doing business with firearm manufacturers. It was widespread, and it happened at all of the banks where there was, like, a clear, hey, it was no different than what we saw with big tech when the Biden administration started cracking down on conservatives on social media. And the best way to silence people was to start flagging them for disinformation, misinformation, and then they lost the ability to make a living and they lost the ability to monetize. Like, I used to make the predominant amount of my living was on Facebook. And what did they do? They took away my ability to provide for my family. That actually happened to me. Ben Ferguson, we'll be right back.
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8: ABC News. I'm Dave Packer. Another college rocked by allegations of sexual assault. An alleged attack happening in the bathroom of an off-campus fraternity house near the University of Chicago.
9: A friend of the alleged victim said she saw 3 to 5 males standing outside the bathroom door cheering and appearing to encourage the activity inside. When one of those friends tried to open the door, she said one of the males grabbed her by the hair to prevent her from entering. When she finally managed to get into the bathroom, she told police she saw a man standing over the alleged victim with his pants down. This follows allegations of a gang rape at Cornell University, where the faculty is debating whether the school administration can effectively handle what they call a crisis of sexual violence on campus.
8: ABC's Aaron Katursky. President Trump making a pair of Western campaign stops for Republicans today. First in the Bullhead City, Arizona, the president called out Governor Katie Hobbs, a Democrat seeking re-election.
10: She's a dumb person. You ever see her? She looks at... I swear she's a dumb. I know smart people. I mean, I deal from Elon down to Katie. I figure there's a big gap.
11: Trump has endorsed her Republican opponent, Congressman Andy Biggs, and Trump now rallying in Montana. Prices keep soaring. New report shows inflation still on the rise, up 3.7% in September compared to last year. More trouble in the Strait of Hormuz, adding upward pressure on fuel prices. A British tracking group reports 20 attacks on vessels since the start of the month. This is the Houthis are threatening oil and gas in Saudi Arabia. Newly obtained 911 audio is shedding light on the frantic response when actress Hayden Panettiere was found unresponsive in a Greenville, South Carolina apartment in August.
12: Okay, we need to start CPR. I'm going to tell you how to do CPR, okay? We're going to start with ventilations first.
13: Okay.
12: I need you to lay her flat on her back and remove anything from under her head.
11: The TV star pronounced dead on August 16th. You're listening to ABC News.
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11: For the second day, police clashed with student protesters in the Albanian capital. Water cannons were fired at the anti-government campaigners. At issue here, opposition to a proposed coastal development project linked to President Trump's son-in-law, Jared Kushner. Local authorities say six people, including one child, died in a plane crash in Wisconsin after the pilot reported that ice was building up on the wings as he flew through a thunderstorm. Newly released surveillance footage is keeping the saga between Kelly Clarkson and a novelty store in Brooklyn alive.
15: Clarkson, wearing a yellow shirt and a baseball cap, browses the store, tests a kaleidoscope, then stops to examine the elaborate wooden songbird known as Molly. The grainy footage shows Clarkson waving over an employee and appearing to discuss the bird. Clarkson then sets down the kaleidoscope, heads for the exit, doubles back to speak with the cashier, and leaves. About 15 minutes later, Clarkson posting the message that ignited the controversy, comparing her experience to the movie Pretty Woman.
11: ABC's Lara Spencer. A new leash on life. A Jack Russell Terrier named Luna has been on the run in Yellowstone National Park for about a month, escaping from her owner's cabin on September 10th. But the 10-year-old dog was finally captured and reunited with her family. It's not Luna's first time fending for herself. Her owners say she spent the first year of her life on the streets before being adopted. Dave Packer, ABC News.
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1: Hour two, Mark Levin Show. Ben Ferguson filling in for the great one. It's so nice to have you with us. Been talking about debanking. We're also going to deal coming up with this new whistleblower findings. Chuck Grassley coming out saying, quote, based on new whistleblower findings, Jack Smith and the Biden DOJ collected personal data for more than 639,000 Republican donors, voters, and supporters. That's 128 times more than we knew about. Over a half million Americans were targeted by Jack Smith, and we never would have known without a whistleblower. And he went on to say, you deserve the truth. We're going to deal with that story coming up in a little bit. But I want to get back to this report that we've now learned about debanking in America and how the government regulators put the banks, all of the big banks, in virtually in a chokehold. The same way they did it with big tech to not do business with anyone they didn't really like. I'm going to go back to the point I was making a moment ago. And again, I want to get your reaction to all this. 1-877-381-3811 is the number. You can also send me your thoughts on X at Ben Ferguson Show. Please follow me there. I'd love to keep up with you at Ben Ferguson Show. And also, I do a podcast every day. So I forget to mention this the whole first hour. I'd love for you to listen to my podcast. I would appreciate it. It's Ben Ferguson Podcast. You can get it wherever you get your podcasts as well. And you can follow me on Instagram at Ben Ferguson Podcast there. Now, let me just say this real quick. You go back to the legal firearm businesses that we now know were denied assistance because the government's policies for selling legal products did not match with the Biden administration's standards, their preferred standards, which then became the bank standards. Now, that's not evaluating creditworthiness. That's not, it's imposing government ideology on a lawful business. Second Amendment wasn't the only one targeted. The OCC also found banks, quote, restricting financing for coal operations because concerns about protests, headlines, and reputational consequences. All right, let's just peel back that onion. You've got an energy company that employs hundreds and hundreds of workers, generates revenue, produces a product that, by the way, Americans desperately depend on when the lights go off, which then means a bunch of other companies would shut down. But somebody in the Biden administration decides the political controversy surrounding that industry is reason enough to restrict its financial opportunities. And so then they put pressure on the big banks to shut them out of the financial opportunities they have. You have American manufacturing, American energy businesses who are sitting there complaining to Washington, and corporate America are working against them because Washington's telling them to do it, or the banks are going to have regulators literally giving them a colonoscopy and costing them hundreds of millions of dollars in fines potentially. I cannot believe that we actually got to a point where access to banking could depend on political acceptability. That is the environment the Biden administration created. And it all happened because of the enormous unchecked power of the financial regulators inside of our government. You've heard us talk about the deep state before. Like, this is on a whole nother level, folks. By the way, I'm assuming that 99% of you listening have never heard of the Office of the Comptroller of the Currency. You probably don't spend your evenings, I don't, reading the FDIC guidance. Like, I'm assuming you're like me and you don't follow every statement issued by the Federal Reserve. You know who does? The banks certainly do, because if not, they're in deep trouble. So when a federal regulator raises a concern, guess who does pay attention? The banks. Because a regulatory warning, that is what triggers examinations and then compliance expenses and then serious consequences for the financial institutions, and the fines are massive when you get it wrong. And what did that do? It created an environment with enormous amount of leverage for the Biden administration to weaponize the regulators, to then weaponize the banks, to then go after anyone they didn't like, including a dude selling a MAGA hat, who then gets shut down. This was not, I want to be clear, regulators, they don't need to issue an explicit order telling a bank to close an account. Not even a warning. Not even a suggestion. All they had to do was have a conversation with the banks about what they described as reputational risk. And that influenced the banks' decisions immediately. Because the banks themselves knew that in a highly regulated environment, it wasn't worth having the guy that does the MAGA hat selling it online on some random store to have them go have a colonoscopy by the federal government. And the OCC's findings established that this was a fact. It happened, folks. They proved that the Biden administration made it perfectly clear it was personal. It was personally ordered by the Obama and Biden administration officials. I'll go back to, do you remember the, Mr. Producer, was it Lois Lerner? What was the IRS lady's name that like, well, yeah, Lois Lerner. What, can you Google that real quick and find out what year that was? This reminds me so much of the IRS when the IRS was like going after anybody that was like, God bless America, that was like, democracy, that was freedom. Remember, this was like the Tea Party years. So that was during Biden's time, or Obama's time. 2013, 2014. And what did we find out then about what the IRS was doing? They were targeting Tea Party groups, groups that had the word like America or America First or Patriots. Remember when the word Patriot or freedom was getting you basically a colonoscopy from the IRS? Well, they just took that model, folks, and decided let's do it on a bigger scale with the banks. And then we will absolutely justify investigating whether regulatory pressure contributes to these decisions is what Washington, by the way, should be doing right now. So what am I calling for? Maybe a better question. Let me tell you what I'm calling for right now. I'm calling for bipartisan support for legislation in Washington that will make sure that this can never happen again. I don't think a Republican administration should be able to pressure banks to stop doing business with organizations that support, for example, abortion rights. All right? Like, if you're a Democrat listening right now, are you in favor of that? Of course not. I don't think a bank should be able to go out there and close accounts belonging to progressive environmental groups if they're not breaking a law. What if a bank decided it didn't want to do business with Democratic political organizations because their positions were, quote, controversial, and the federal government under a Republican said don't do business with them, right? Wink, wink, nod, nod. This is about freedom. It is about the right to participate in America's financial system. And it shouldn't depend on whether your political moment, your values match with those of a current administration. That is the standard I'm now calling for. Not one standard for conservatives and another standard for liberals. One standard for everybody. It is wrong to financially blacklist a Democrat. It's wrong to financially blacklist a Republican. We don't need this. Now, President Trump, thank the Lord, recognizes this problem. In August of, last year, he signed an executive order directing federal regulators to address political and religious debanking. And that order led to the review we're discussing right now. And then the OCC examined the practices of all the major banks, these nine major banks, and gathered the documents and evaluated the policies. And today we found out what actually happened. And that is very important. I want to be clear. I'm not saying that banks shouldn't ignore suspicious transactions. I'm not saying a bank must finance a fraudulent business. I'm not saying that criminals should have unrestricted access to the financial system. What I am saying is this. Being a conservative is not a financial crime. Being religious is not a financial crime. Owning a legal firearms business is not a financial crime. Working in fossil fuels is not a financial crime. Supporting Donald Trump, selling a MAGA hat is not a financial crime. So we need legislation that needs to be written, or we need executive action at the bare minimum to make sure that this can't happen to either side of the political spectrum. That's what we need, folks. You should be able to deposit your money in a bank if you're not breaking the law. And never have to worry about if you choose a certain industry or a certain nonprofit or a certain religious, charity. If you're a church, you shouldn't have to worry that you're going to one day, because of your religious positions, that you may not be able to deposit the tithes after church on Sunday. A gun store owner shouldn't have to worry whether the next corporate policy change will threaten his entire business. I lived it. I know it. A young conservative or liberal entrepreneur shouldn't have to worry that a bank's going to deny his financing because he made a political hat that said Kamala for president or Donald Trump for president. We either live in a free society and we allow access to financial services, or we don't live in a free society and we allow the government to weaponize the one thing that every single business, small or large, needs, which is a financial freedom to do their job and to put their money in a bank and have access to credit so they can grow when they need to get a loan. It is that simple. This is not hard. This should be a bipartisan piece of legislation that every senator should vote for and every congressman should vote for. Because your bank account should not come with a political loyalty test. That's it, folks. That is the entire story. So I'll say it again. What we witness in this report is what happens in communist and Marxist societies, where the government weaponizes the private sector to their advantage to pick winners and losers. And that is exactly what Obama and what Biden did, and they got away with it, folks. 1-877-381-3811. 1-877-381-3811. Ben Ferguson filling in for the great one, Mark Levin. We'll be right back.
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0: Mark Levin Show, Ben Ferguson filling in for the great one. 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It is at Ben Ferguson Show on X. Again, at Ben Ferguson Show on X. And if you're on Instagram, a lot of the clips I do play on the show, I put them up there. 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And don't forget, I do a podcast every day, the Ben Ferguson Podcast. 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I'd love for you to follow me there as well. All right, let me get to your phone calls. Mr. Producer, where do you want me to go first? Let me go to Tony in Clifton, New Jersey. 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Hi.
1: Hi, Ben. Nice to talk to you. Listen, you know, this is a great topic because I remember with January 6th and the protesters, all those people who were imprisoned, like, and not even treated like human beings, were kept in jail. And one of the culprits that had to do with their arrest was the Bank of America. And the lawsuit is being filed now. I guess it was earlier this year that could change the tone and the legal implications of what banks are able to disclose. Bank of America gave out information about the consumer's banking, where they were, if they purchased a gun. That was such a gross violation because there was no subpoena and no one even, you know, treated that whole thing with any legal. It was all weaponized, just like the pattern that the Democrat Party has. So that's what I wanted to bring up to you.
0: Yeah, there's what we saw before October or January 6th, and then what we saw after January 6th. And what we really saw after January 6th was a political hit list, specifically on social media in a way we've never seen before, where they were like, we're gonna, I mean, look, they got rid of, I mean, they debanked Trump and it was pure war. They got rid of every business that was around him. They were trying to destroy his life. And they did that. Certainly what we witnessed after the attack on the Capitol, like you're not wrong, but this was going on industry wide from the admin of the Obama administration before Trump got into office. And that is the part that I think people didn't realize.
1: Exactly. We didn't realize it. And now we're hearing that the Biden administration sold all our other people who've done contributions to the Trump administration or the Republican administration. Now they're checking to see who we donate to. You know, this is really egregious, Ben. And I thank you for bringing up the topic. It's just a violation. It's just one other form of getting.
0: And it goes back to, and I get frustrated sometimes because I look at, you know, some of the comments that I get on X, and I read one of them earlier, but I get frustrated because there's this mindset that, well, if they did it, then we should do it to them. I don't want it to be done to anyone. I don't want my freedoms to disappear if my party disappears from power. I don't want my bank to call and say, Ben, sorry, El Saeed won an election and we're shutting down your account. Or Barack Obama wins an election or Joe Biden wins an election. And I don't want that to affect a charity or a Christian organization or any organization for that matter. That's not freedom. That is not freedom. It's never been freedom. Ben Ferguson filling in for Mark. We'll be right back.
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7: ABC News, I'm Dave Packer. The University of Chicago says a person of interest has been identified in connection with the reported sexual assault at the Alpha Epsilon Pi fraternity. That individual not affiliated with the school and has been banned from campus. It follows allegations of gang rape at Cornell University. President Trump making a pair of Western campaign stops for Republicans today, first in Bullhead City, Arizona.
8: So I think these rallies have changed everything. They've changed. A lot of things have changed. I think a lot of people that maybe were having trouble won't have so much trouble, but I feel I owe it to the Republican Party. I love the party. I love the people in the Republican Party.
7: Trump now rallying in Montana. Prices keep soaring. A new report shows inflation still on the rise, up 3.7% in September compared to last year. More trouble in the Strait of Hormuz, adding upward pressure to fuel prices. British Tracking Group reports 20 attacks on vessels since the start of the month. This is Houthis are also threatening oil and gas in Saudi Arabia.
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1: Welcome back. It is the Mark Levin Show. Ben Ferguson filling in for the great one. It's nice to have you with us tonight. I do want to get to your phone calls, your reaction. We also have to talk about this other very interesting news that based on new whistleblower findings, Jack Smith and the Biden Department of Justice collected personal data of more than a half million Republican donors, voters, and supporters. That is 128 times more than we knew about. Over a half million Americans, we now have learned, were targeted by Jack Smith, and we never would have known without a whistleblower. Chuck Grassley putting this out. I'm going to break that down for you in a moment. In the meantime, though, we've been talking about the debanking news that has come out, and we're learning a lot about it. And this goes back. I will say this. When these stories tie together so well. Chuck Grassley telling you the Biden DOJ collected a massive database. This is a political hit list. Of personal information belonging to more than 639 Republican voters, not American, just straight up Republicans and donors and supporters of the Trump administration, all during Jack Smith's Arctic Frost investigation. The records reportedly include 639,000 Republican voters and supporters, 148,000 political donor records, names, addresses, and dates of birth, credit card and financial information, employment and occupation details, political affiliations and donation histories. So Jack Smith said, I'm going to go after you. I mean, this is truly insane. Smith had a spreadsheet, not only with your name and home address. And again, I go back to, like, genuinely let that sink in. But let me just read part of this. If you bought a MAGA hat, okay, this isn't a joke now, this is real. If you bought a MAGA hat between 2021 and 2025, apparently Jack Smith had a spreadsheet with your name and home address on it. Quote, the documents show that Jack Smith's SCO and Biden's Justice Department obtained information on sales of red MAGA hats, including individual buyers, their purchases, and their shipping addresses for home delivery. They say this is in addition to collecting a catalog of Trump campaign products, including these red hats, T-shirts, mugs, and doormats. This further illustrates the extensive scope of irrelevant and personally invasive records that were obtained by Smith, which were shared with FBI agents. The attachments, Trump Save America merchandise, Trump MAGA hat orders, Trump victory call sheets, and data contributions from 2005. When I tell you you don't hate the Biden administration enough, like when you see just how evil these people were, and this is just, it's straight up evil. Straight up evil. That's the only way I can describe it. Straight up evil. You see this in Russia, you see this in China, you see this in third world countries where there's dictators and tyrants. That is where you see it. That is where you see it. I'll go to your phone calls. 1-877-381-3811. Danny in Washington, D.C., welcome. 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Hello.
2: Hey, Ben. Thank you for taking my call. I've heard you make a couple of points that fall right in line with my phone call. First of all, any other president that ever served in the District of Columbia that was either voted out of office or termed out, ran away from the city with their hair on fire, yelling like Sam Kinison, what have I done to my life? Joe Biden did not have an administration. It was Obama's third term. And the reason I say that is because Obama never left D.C. Now, whether or not Biden had some dirt on Obama or vice versa, Obama was very much in the ear of Joe Biden. Say the wrong thing, you get capped.
1: Yeah.
2: And that being said, Joe Biden was nothing more than a figurehead. Obama also admitted in his first term, you always pick somebody dumber than you, which is why he took Biden. He told Biden to pick Kamala Harris because she's helpless. The thing, but the fact of the matter is, and I'm not trying to throw barbs and arrows of outrageous fortune and everything else, but Joe Biden never had a grip on anything in the 4 years he was doing.
1: And that's where I think this goes back to what happens, the fact that he was not really cognitively there, right? He was not. And that's where so much of this, I think, happened, where people are like, hey, we can do whatever we want, right? Like, we can do whatever we want to do because the president doesn't know what's happening. There's a massive cognitive decline. And so I go back. We still don't actually know who the president was. I do think we know a little bit more about, like, how the White House actually worked at the time. And what I mean by that was, I think what we've kind of witnessed is that there was a lot of people that were acting as if they were the president. Does that make sense?
2: And yes, it does. And Joe Biden, even in the 2020 debates, was showing extreme signs of cognitive depression. And the thing is, I'm not picking on him. And I want to tell you why. I watched Alzheimer's consume my mother, and I watched a variant of Alzheimer's consume my brother, who passed away a few weeks ago from what they call frontotemporal dementia. And he's only 18 months older than me, but I've got a memory. He didn't know who anybody was. And the thing is, Obama stuck around to make sure Biden didn't step out of line. Those two, O'Biden and Harris, were nothing more than a figurehead. And he ran his gig. And, you know, it's just Donald Trump. I'm not a Republican. I will tell you that. I'm not a Democrat either. God forbid. I'm independent. Donald Trump said during the 2024 campaign, listen, we're going to reverse a lot of the stuff that happened over the last 4 years, and it's going to be painful.
1: Yeah.
2: But when I leave office, it will all be better. And everybody seems to have forgotten that. And it's ridiculous.
1: Yeah, I agree with you there. Danny, I appreciate the phone call. Thank you, sir. It's good to talk to you. 1-877-381-3811. Let me go to Dale and Glenelle. Welcome. You're on the Mark Levin Show. Hi.
3: Hi. I think maybe since I wear that red hat, let's call me Bob for the moment.
1: Yeah, right. I bought one of those hats, too, with a credit card, so I'm obviously on the list now.
3: I use cash, as long as we can still use that. This has got to be communism in its finest, and it's just 100% through and through the Democratic Party when you have this going on. I mean, I thought when the Trump sign was ripped off the tailgate of my pickup and thrown in the street, or when letters to the editor were rejected, that was silencing a certain group. But I was laughed at. You talk about your crazies. I was laughed at as a crazy when I was talking back when Trump was claiming he's being debanked, and they just said it wasn't possible. It's ridiculous to think that can happen. And we're at a point that government no longer deserves its immunity in so many places. They need to do something, that's for sure.
1: Yeah, I mean, I think there's a couple things here. This is straight up what communism looks like. You go after your political opponents. You silence them. You shut down their businesses. That is what happened under the Obama years. It's certainly what happened under the Biden years. I mean, I made a living off of Facebook, and I spoke about the threat It was during COVID. I was at CPAC. I went on stage. It was on TV then. And I spoke about the threat to conservatives and social media. I got on a plane and I landed and I had like 22 Facebook violations. And I opened my case like, you've been demonetized. I would normally go on Facebook and do my show, and I'd have 20,000 to 30,000 people watching live. Almost every show I did would reach millions in views, and the next day it was like 800 people could see it total. I'd have 9 people watching. They put me out of business, all because somebody saw what I said, sent my name to Facebook, and said, we need you to throttle this guy. Shut him down. And so the, quote, fact checkers, they went back 5, 6, 7 years and started just randomly dinging posts with misinformation or partially untrue or partial disinformation. And you could, when you fought it, you would appeal them. And every time you get denied, like every single time you would get denied. And I had to literally figure out a way to make a living again for my family because of one speech at CPAC that cost me hundreds of thousands of dollars. Which then turned in from now to then, millions of dollars, or well over a million, because it was so many years ago now. And I had to figure out how to survive. That is what happens in third world countries. That's what happens in communist countries. That's what happens when dictators take over. And then if you debank the way that was described, well, there you go, right? You just debank, game over, we're done.
3: Frightening, and it's an abomination for the people who will actually use that tactic and use that tool. I was going to say I was hit by hit and run drunk driver and broke my back, and I had the chance to represent OWI folks, and I elected not to because I couldn't have my heart in it. But I never went after taverns to try and debank them, not let them get done, or other attorneys who basically were going to, you know, step up for those folks. And they're silencing a whole category, and you have got the best example in what happened to you.
1: Yeah. Well, you want to talk about a scary day. You got young kids. You're taking care of family. You built this following. By the way, I was in business, as I would describe it, with Facebook at the time. We had spent money growing the page to 1.3 or 4 million. It was a business. I was running a business. I was in business. And Facebook would say, hey, if you share this post and then you boost it, right? You pay money and you post this and then you post this and we're in business together, right? So you're making money and you're spending money to grow your business on Facebook, which was, again, my show. And then we spent hundreds and probably well over $1 million. If I went back and looked at all the receipts, well over $1 million. Promoting and growing this business that in one second would disappear. So the person I'm in business with just said, because of the political pressure of the people in charge, we think you're too valuable, the conservative movement, we're going to make it where what you post disappears. And they did it. And it was real. And this is how they destroy people's lives. 1-877-381-3811. Ben Ferguson filling in for the great one. We'll be right back.
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0: It is the Mark Levin Show. Ben Ferguson with you. And if you just joined us tonight, God, we've been talking about a lot of things. Debanking, one of them. Also, the latest report. I'm gonna go deep into this coming up. This spying Jack Smith did and the Biden Justice Department on people that bought red MAGA hats. They had a database if you bought a red MAGA hat, if you bought a Trump red shirt, a T-shirt, a mug, a doormat. And this, again, shows the massive scope of the abuse of power using irrelevant and personally invasive records to obtain this information about us, which was then literally shared with FBI agents. If you bought something from Trump Save America merchandise or Trump MAGA hats or Trump Victory, yeah, you're on the list in 2005. And we only know about this because of a whistleblower. I'm going to explain all this to you coming up in the next hour. But in the meantime, when we get to your phone calls, let me go to Dominic in Virginia. Welcome. You're on the Mark Levin Show. Ben Ferguson with you. Hi.
1: Hey, Ben. Honor to speak to you, sir.
0: Great to chat with you as well. Thank you for listening.
1: So I mentioned to Mr. Cole Screener that Janet Yellen was pushing cashless. This is the ultimate debanking. I'm a retired engineer. If the Democrats or the Republicans, God forbid, get control of your banking information and can stop you from spending money based on your political profile, we're screwed.
0: Yeah, it's also, I think, the reason why I really do. I think it is part of the reason why so many people are into crypto and so many people are into gold and silver. Because if your credit card stops working, I mean, I don't know about you. I don't carry cash. Do you?
1: I carry a little bit for that reason, where I go somewhere and the internet's down and or there's bandwidth problems in some of the places in the middle of the country. But Janet Yellen, personally, under both Obama and Biden, pushed cashless. And she pushed it internationally. Now, you know, on your IRS tax form, you have to declare if you had crypto. I don't trust anybody from the deep state that's left over in the Democratic Party working for the IRS. And I'm talking about GS-13s, 14s, and 15s that are now ensconced in this organization, just waiting for the likes of Kamala Harris or some other left-wing knucklehead getting in charge and being in the White House. This is scary.
0: Yeah, I do think it's scary. I also think that it's just now a reality. And I believe that Democrats will do this again. They will debank anybody they want to. They will shut you down on social media the way I described it a moment ago. And you know what's crazy? I mean, I've dealt with both. I've dealt with being deplatformed, and my entire career being shut down after partnering with Facebook, after they came to us and said, hey, we want you to do your show on Facebook, and hey, we're going to put it out there, and hey, it's going to, I mean, when you could go live and you get 20, 30,000 people watching you instantly and every video go to 2, 3, 4 million, that's amazing, right?

0: like you're building a business, and we invested heavy to grow that business. I use capital. It was like, all right, what do we earn? Great, let's put it back in there. Let's keep growing it. We were in a partnership until we weren't. And there was no recourse. There was no way for me to ever get it back. No way at all. That and they designed it that way. And then I was debanked. I'm a twofer now. It's real, folks. They want to destroy us all. Hour three coming up. We'll be right back.
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7: I'm Dave Packer. Americans already feeling it. Now, year-over-year inflation is coming hotter than even economists were anticipating. ABC's Jim Ryan breaking down the Consumer Price Index for September.
8: As has been the case since the start of the U.S.-Iran war, energy prices were a major driver of the 3.7% surge in the year-over-year Consumer Price Index last month. Coupled with higher prices for goods and services, average hourly earnings fell in August for a sixth straight month.
7: Fuel costs a big part of what's pushing prices higher.
9: It's probably the most stressful time in my life.
7: Scott Belden, a cattle rancher in Oklahoma and three-time Trump voter, telling us that many farmers are reaching their breaking point. The University of Chicago says a person of interest has been identified in connection with the reported sexual assault at the Alpha Epsilon Pi fraternity. That individual, not affiliated with the school, has been banned from the campus. This follows allegations of a gang rape at Cornell University. Less than a week after President Trump had a 90-minute phone call with Russia's Vladimir Putin, Ukrainian President Vladimir Zelensky says his country is losing America as a strong partner. He also tells Piers Morgan Uncensored he feels betrayed by President Trump's diesel deal with Russia. And with new SpaceX Starlink restrictions affecting military operations, Zelensky warns.
10: Of course, if attacks will continue and if Starlink will not work, of course, I mean, it's not helpful.
7: After being diagnosed with lung cancer and having surgery, we're told Pope Leo's in good spirits and expected to remain in the hospital until next Tuesday. What's believed to be the world's oldest shipwreck found off the coast of Turkey. Professor of underwater archaeology Hakan Öniz says it dates back 4,700 years.
11: But when we recognize that this is the earliest one, it was amazing. And we compare them, finding them, it is amazing.
7: Divers locating pots used to transport goods, some containing traces of material they held. You're listening to ABC News.
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7: The Justice Department sending letters to election officials in California over allegations of non-citizen voters.
14: The letters mark the latest effort by the Trump administration to sow doubt about the integrity of the upcoming election by pushing claims that non-citizens will seek to vote in mass numbers, despite evidence and criminal prosecution levels showing that such instances remain rare. The Department of Justice gave California officials 48 hours to act on the list by verifying whether it showed non-citizens were sent mail-in ballots and to segregate any potential return ballots that may have been included until the state can verify their citizenship status. Peter Harlambus, ABC News.
7: A growing number of teens are reporting feeling anxious, according to a study in JAMA Pediatrics. ABC News chief medical correspondent Dr. Tara Narula says symptoms in teens can include
15: perfectionism. They can be critical of their body, have trouble sleeping, difficulty concentrating, changes in weight, obsession over particular goals. And they may even look angry or irritable. Yeah. So you may say, oh, my teen is just defiant or angry, when in fact they're anxious. So a lot of these things you want to have your radar really cued into. This could be anxiety.
7: Another two-thirds of teens surveyed reporting battling depression. Lufthansa is buying 44.9% stake in Portuguese flag carrier TAP Air Portugal in a deal valued at 1.2 billion euros. Thursday's Game 3 of the AL Championship Series between the Rays and Guardians has been moved up to 1 p.m. because of the threat of rain in Cleveland. Dave Packer, ABC News.
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0: Welcome. It is the Mark Levin Show. Ben Ferguson filling in for the great one. It is nice to have you with us wherever you are around the country. We've got a lot to chat about tonight. And if you want to get in touch with me, you can always call 877-381-3811. And you can follow me on X. By the way, how many of you are on X right now? If you're on there, follow me real quick. I just want to see what the population looks like. You can follow me at Ben Ferguson Show. All right, let's get to the story that is broken from Chuck Grassley. I want you to imagine something for me. I want you to imagine going to work. 99% of you are hardworking Americans listening to me. You pay your taxes, you follow the law, you raise your family, and you basically, you know, mind your own business. One day you decide, you know what, I like this guy by the name of Donald Trump, and I want to help him get elected because I like what he's saying and I like that he's America first. And so you decide to donate $5. Maybe you go big, you donate $20. Or maybe it's just you decide, I'm going to buy a red Make America Great Again hat. Now, maybe you purchase a Trump campaign t-shirt as well. Now, have you committed a crime by doing that? No. Did you threaten anybody? No. Have you done anything illegal? No. You just decided to buy a hat that says Make America Great Again, or a shirt, or a mug. What did you do? Legally, you exercised your constitutional right to participate in American politics in an American election. Fast forward to what we've now learned from a whistleblower. Imagine right now, and many of you may be finding this out right now, that your name, that your address, that your occupation, that your political affiliation, your donation history, and potentially, we're being told now, other personal financial information has now ended up in records obtained by federal prosecutors investigating Donald Trump. Ladies and gentlemen, that's exactly what's unfolding in Washington right now. The numbers, we're being told, is not like a couple of us. Like, I am for sure that the number of people that are listening to me right now, there is a significant number of you listening that are in the list I'm now telling you about, because the numbers are staggering. 639,000 that we know of. Let me say that again. 639,000 Republican donors, Republican voters, and Trump supporters were caught up in the weaponization of our government. Now, let me also be clear. That's the minimum number of people whose information was included in records obtained by Jack Smith's office and the Biden Justice Department, according to this new explosive whistleblower findings that have been released by Senator Chuck Grassley. That's more than 500,000 Americans. And here's what makes this story even more significant. Just 2 weeks ago, we were talking about 4,782 donors. The donor checks that were obtained by Smith's investigators. So if you wrote a check to Donald Trump for president, 4,782 donors checks were obtained by Smith in his investigation, quote unquote. Now, that number has exploded. Grassley's committee has disclosed information involving at least 639,000 people, and that could be getting even bigger. It raises a question that every American should want answered, by the way. Why on earth did a federal criminal investigation involving Donald Trump need so much information about ordinary Americans who supported Donald Trump? The whistleblower, and let me just start with the breaking news. Chuck Grassley is the chairman of the Senate Judiciary Committee. He announced today that new whistleblower information reveals the scope of personal data obtained during the Arctic Frost investigation. Now, Arctic Frost, you may remember, was the FBI investigation that eventually became part of Jack Smith's special counsel investigation of Donald Trump's efforts, they claim, to overturn the 2020 elections. According to Grassley, subpoena returns reviewed by his committee contain information concerning at least, at a minimum, 639,000 Republican donors, not Democrats and independent Republican donors, voters, and supporters. This wasn't simply a list of major political donors writing million-dollar checks either. The records include information about people making very small contributions. That would be you and me. Some donors were as little as $1. $1 got you on the FBI list. Somebody donated a dollar to a political campaign, and then the information about that donation ends up in material obtained by federal investigators, by the FBI. And the records weren't limited to names and donation amounts either, we're now being told, because of the whistleblower. According to Grassley, they included information such as your home addresses, your dates of birth, your occupations, even your employers, and then your political registration, and then all of your political donation histories that, of course, involve Donald Trump and other conservatives. It gets even worse. Some records included partial credit card information. Grassley says the records included information about people purchasing Trump campaign merchandise. We're talking about MAGA red hats. We're talking about campaign t-shirts. We're talking about MAGA mugs. We're talking about other campaign products that were offered. Now, why was information about people buying political merchandise included in the material that federal prosecutors obtained? And what was the investigative purpose? Was it to terrify Americans or put us on political hit lists? Was it to make us fearful to ever give a donation again to a Republican or conservative candidate? And then there's the other question. How was this information used, folks? And who determined what the government needed it for? Those are all questions the Justice Department should be able to answer, by the way. Now, the number that changes the story is also another part of this. This has changed a lot in the last few days. Because you just go back to September the 29th, and that's when Grassley said that Smith's team had obtained at least 4,782 checks from people who donated to Trump and Republican-aligned organizations. So it didn't even have to be Trump. It was just if you went and gave a check to a Republican-aligned organization, apparently that was enough to get your information into an investigation with the FBI. Now, we also learned the scope of this. Those checks came from donors across all 50 states. And personal checks also contain extremely sensitive financial information, right? Bank account numbers, routing numbers, signatures, home addresses. And that information was then given to the prosecutors. Now, that is circulating through a government investigation and circulating through a government, I would call it a hit list. Now, how do we go from 4,000 to 639,000 people? Well, apparently, they said anybody that had anything to do with Trump, let's just take all their data as well. And the new disclosure reveals a much larger universe of people who the government said under Jack Smith, under Joe Biden, we're going to spy on you and we're going to weaponize our government to come after you. Now, some of the donor information we're also being told went back all the way to 2005. So if you think, well, I didn't give a check to Donald Trump in the last presidential cycle, it doesn't matter, or conservative group. This went all the way back to 2005. Donald Trump, by the way, didn't announce his presidential campaign, just to put this in perspective, until a decade later. It was 2015. In fact, if you go back to 2005, Donald Trump was a Democrat. Now, the investigation, they say, involved alleged efforts to overturn the 2020 election. So that goes back to this question. If the investigation was about Donald Trump in 2020, why were you going back and getting donor information all the way back to 2005 unless you were putting together a political hit list, a political enemies list? The other question is, what was the investigative jurisdiction for even obtaining donor information going back 15 years before the election that was at the center of this case? You understand why this was actually not about Donald Trump. This was about who do we hate and who do we want to go after and who's been giving money to Republicans since 2005. 15 years earlier, folks. 15 years. Now, let's also remember how we got here. When did this investigation begin? It began after the 2020 presidential election. The FBI was weaponized. It began investigating what they said were efforts by Trump and his allies to overturn the election results. That investigation had the name Arctic Frost. In November of 2022, You had the Attorney General Merrick Garland, who appointed Jack Smith as a special counsel. You may remember that. This was to make sure that Donald Trump was never able to run for office and win or become the president again, even though he is right now, which is amazing, the best part of this story. Now, Smith brought federal criminal charges against Trump. Trump denied wrongdoing, challenged the prosecution. Smith maintained this investigation, quote, focused on alleged criminal conduct, not political beliefs. We now know that's a lie. The government had a, quote, legitimate responsibility, he claimed, to investigate potential crimes. Really? Because that's not what they were doing now based on the whistleblower's reporting. You had a government that investigated a political opponent to make sure they could take out that political opponent so that that political opponent could never be president again. That's what they were doing. And what they decided to do with that was say, hey, not only are we going after Donald Trump, let's go after the supporters. Because apparently, if you're a supporter of Donald Trump, you have no constitutional rights. You have no right to donate. You have no right to volunteer. You have no right to purchase campaign merchandise. You have no right to associate with any political organization connected to Donald Trump. But you have to understand, it wasn't even about Donald Trump. They went back to 2005 because it was about coming after you, not just Donald Trump. They wanted to make sure that you didn't have the right to participate in the political process without being treated as a criminal suspect simply because of your political beliefs. That is why the scope of these subpoenas matter. And let's also go back to what Jack Smith admitted. Jack Smith has already been questioned about his team's collection of donor information. During a Senate Judiciary Committee hearing September the 29th, Grassley pressed Smith about the financial records obtained during the investigation. And Smith acknowledged his team acquired financial information. He also defended the subpoenas as part of a, quote, criminal investigation, and explained that he could not recall every subpoena issued by his team. Now, here's the distinction that you need to understand. Smith acknowledgement confirms that investigators obtained financial information. That is important because you have a guy that says, well, there was the existence of a criminal investigation, and therefore it automatically justifies every request for information. No, it doesn't. And that's why Grassley's question matters now more than ever. Because how do you get a 2020 investigation that goes to Donald Trump that somehow goes all the way back to 2005 donor information, a decade before Donald Trump even announced he was running for president when he was a Democrat? That doesn't make any sense. Why were they obtaining donor databases, entire databases, that contain information about people like you and I with no apparent connection to the alleged offense or crime they claim that they were investigating? That is why, like, these requests were clearly politically motivated. The Justice Department, by the way, did not take steps to protect information belonging to people who were not suspects, because the 600 plus thousand people that they got this information on, like, if you gave a political donation in 05, you clearly were not a suspect, or 06 or 07 or 08 or 9 or 10 or 11 or 12 or 13 or 14 or 15 for that matter, or 16 or 17, because this was supposed to be at about the overturning of election in 2020. So why would they need my information or your information if you bought a MAGA hat in 2015 or 16 or 17 or 18 or 19, unless you were making a political enemies list? That is the question that you should be asking right now. And this is a question that not only raises serious privacy questions, but Americans deserve to know what happened with this information after they got it. Now, I want to go back to the campaign merchandise for a second. Why is buying a MAGA hat putting me on an FBI list? We're going to talk more about that coming up in a minute. 877-381-3811. 877-381-3811. Ben Ferguson filling in for the great one, Mark Levin. We'll be right back.
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0: The Mark Levin Show, Ben Ferguson filling in for the great one. 877-381-3811 is the number. I want to get back to Senator Chuck Grassley, this whistleblower, talking about how so many of us were spied on and our information was weaponized and used for a political enemies list. Let me go back to the campaign merchandise real quick. I think this is one of the details that will really resonate with so many Americans. You buying a MAGA hat, you order online, you pay for it, you wear it to a rally, and that should be, right, in theory, the end of the story. You're not involved in any alleged criminal conspiracy. You're not coordinating with political operatives. You're not accused of breaking the law. You're simply supporting a presidential candidate and a former president. Yet information about campaign merchandise purchasers was included in the records obtained by the investigators of the DOJ, the FBI. Why? Grassley's committee identified merchandise purchase information in the subpoena returns. And that leads us to a very basic question. What connection did these purchases have to the alleged crimes being investigated that, by the way, we now know were bogus, which was Donald Trump tried to overthrow and steal an election, right? Like that's what they were claiming they were investigating. So how is it that if you bought a hat, how is it that me buying that hat put me on a list? This sinks to high heavens, folks. High heavens. Ben Ferguson, filling in for Mark Levin. Don't forget, grab my podcast as well. I do it each and every day. You can grab it, the Ben Ferguson Podcast. And send me your comments during the break on X, Ben Ferguson Show. We'll be right back.
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4: ABC News, I'm Dave Packer. Americans like this Texan already feeling it.
5: It's probably the most stressful time in my life.
4: And now the Consumer Price Index for September showing year-over-year inflation has come in at 3.7%, hotter than even economists were anticipating. The Social Security Administration said people who receive Social Security will receive an increase of about $75 a month starting in January, but that increase not keeping pace with inflation or prices. After being diagnosed with lung cancer and having surgery, we're told that Pope Leo's in good spirits and expected to remain in the hospital until next Tuesday. President Trump at a rally in Arizona wishing him well.
6: I want to see Pope Leo get well. I hear the prognosis for that type of a problem. It's a cancer. It's big stuff anytime you have cancer. But the prognosis seems to be good. I've watched. And we just want to wish him our love and our best wishes.
4: This is ABC News.
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2: Welcome back. It is the Mark Levin Show. Ben Ferguson filling in for the great one. Good to have you with us. And I want to get to your phone calls tonight. The number, 1-877-381-3811. We are learning more about the weaponization of our government at the hands of Jack Smith and the DOJ. And what we're, again, what we're learning is that not only did Merrick Garland know about this, but he sanctioned it. Smith's office, we're being told, operated within the Justice Department, and the records were obtained during that investigation. And so you now have to ask yourself this question. How much did senior Justice Department officials understand how extensive the information requests were, that if you gave $1 to Trump, you're on the list? If you bought a MAGA hat, you're on the list. I have no doubt, by the way, that officials were aware that these records include information concerning hundreds of thousands of Republican donors and supporters going back to 2005, which was 15 years before the accusations that Trump was trying to overturn and overthrow the will of the people in election 2020 happened. 15 years earlier, you need my information? Give me a break. 15 years earlier. Like, I mean this, like, seriously, screw you. That's the only way I know how to say it. It's not just insane. It's disgusting. It's not surprising, but it's disgusting. Let me go to your phone calls. See what you think about all of this. 1-877-381-3811. 1-877-381-3811. Where do you want me to go first, Mr. Producer? Let me go to Larry. Welcome. You are on the Mark Levin Show. How are you?
3: Hi, Ben. I'm kind of an old geezer. Back in 1972, we had this big hullabaloo, or whatever you want to call it, kerfuffle. It was called Watergate. Well, Watergate compared to this Jack Smith foolishness sounds like a Sunday school picnic to me. I don't understand why all these Democrats aren't taking cover, because to me, all the Republicans back after 1972, if you were a Republican, why, you were scared to even say it, you know, and now the Democrats are, actually, I think they're more communists than they are anything, but it amazes me how they always get a pass, and this Jack Smith, he just looked like a weasel. I told my kids, well, they're in their 50s now, but I told them, I said, this guy is no good. As soon as I saw him, I said, he's no good. And I hate to be right about things like that, but I was.
2: Well, this guy, Jack Smith, clearly weaponized and enjoyed every moment of what I would describe as psychotic narcissism, where it is I get to decide who should survive and who shouldn't. That is really concerning. And the fact that he was given this much power at the highest levels of our government is also another part of this equation.
3: Do you recall G. Gordon Liddy?
2: Yeah.
3: He served time for less than that.
2: Far less. I mean, Watergate compared to what we're describing right now is child's play. And by the way, I also think that Watergate is really an important part of history, and it was an abuse of power, and people should be held accountable. I'm not undermining that. I'm saying if you think that Watergate was bad, and I believe that it was, then the level of outrage that you should have right now is at a level that, I mean, what are we doing here, right? Like, what are we doing here if this is now how the government can operate? What are we doing? 1-877-381-3811. Let me go to Dave, line two. Welcome. You're on the Mark Levin Show. Hi.
4: Hello, Ben. Thank you for taking my call.
2: Absolutely. Go ahead.
4: We got a fella down here. He had a FFL and a gun shop and pawn shop in Brooksville, Florida. And the Sun Bank debanked him. SunTrust, yeah. It was called, SunTrust. It used to be called SunBank. They keep changing the name. And this is even before Trump got elected. This is, I'm going to say, in 14 or 15. And it was just so bizarre, but he made it very public. Now he's a county commissioner, and his name is Steve Champion. And I think he's the chairman of the board of county commissioners. He's really a straight-up guy. His business is totally legit, but SunTrust debanked him because he had a gun shop.
2: Yeah, well, and this goes back to the big banks, and then the mid-level banks were all clearly given the same guidance. If these are the areas that you need to be paying attention to, and it can cause you problems if you do business in these sectors. And whether it's, and again, this was not the banks, because now we understand how many banks were involved. This was a policy driven by Washington. It was a policy driven by the regulators that we're telling you who you can and cannot do business with. So really, really pay close attention. And they said, okay. We understand.
4: Well, it even gets worse, because as I was listening, wait, on the, still there?
2: Yeah, now I'm here. Go ahead.
4: Okay, it was on the while I was on the call waiting, I remembered my mentor and his wife, who are both deceased now. They're up in upstate New York. He was a professor at Rensselaer Polytechnic Institute. In fact, a professor emeritus, and his wife. They're both members of the Tea Party, Tax Enough Already. And as soon as they filed, they had donated to that outfit, the TEA, they got audited. They got the full colonoscopy from the IRS.
2: Yeah. Well, and this goes back to Lois Horne in the IRS. If you used words like freedom or democracy or anything that was Tea Party related, you could have the IRS come down on you as well. Like that was a part of what they did. That was a part of the MO. And so when you see it that way, and now we understand just how much the government was weaponized against us, how do you stop it from happening again? Well, I think exposing it at this level. I believe, by the way, that there should be accountability not only for Merrick Garland, but also there should be accountability for Jack Smith in the way that they went back all the way to 2005. There is no way that you can tell me that you needed to go back to 2005, 15 years before 2020, which you're claiming that is when the crime took place, where Donald Trump tried to steal an election. Right? I mean, that's what they said. Okay? Like that's what they said. There is no way. I mean, there is no way you can tell me you need to go back that far. 15 years earlier, that is absurd on so many different levels. And the only reason why you do that is if you're trying to abuse your power. And the only reason why you would collect this much data is if you were putting together a political hit list. Because that's what this is. It's a political hit list. It's a who gives money, who do we not like, here's their addresses, let's make this pretty darn threatening to them, and watch what happens. And that's what they did. It happened. It's not like, did it happen? Are we not sure it happened? Maybe it happened. Maybe it didn't happen. No. It happened. It absolutely happened. 1-877-381-3811. Let me go to Kim, line 3 in Dallas. Welcome. You are on the Mark Levin Show. Ben Ferguson with you. Hello.
1: Hey, Ben. Let's see what's going on in Hollywood and Washington and that type of thing. It had to do with pedophilia. And anyway, when I would post it on Facebook just to give somebody, you know, the website so that they could watch it, Facebook would rip it off and say it went against their community standards.
2: Yeah.
1: And
2: by the way, we all dealt with this. I would post something up there against Joe Biden or Barack Obama or Jack Smith or about Republicans getting silenced, and they'd be like, oh, well, this is against community standards. And you're like, what do you mean it's against community standards? Like, I'm posting an actual article, an article that is not against community standards. It didn't matter, folks. Like, it was a way. I go back to CPAC, and I spoke against a warning, a concern about the power of big tech, and whoever was watching it said, silence that guy. And by the time I landed, my entire face, like everything that I had built, the audience I'd built and spent years building it and spending money promoting and being in business, growing my business with Facebook on a platform where they told me to do it. And we had like human beings we talked to at Facebook on a regular basis, like every week. And I called them like, dude, what's going on? They're like, man, we don't know. I don't know. Like, I can't help you. And then they went silent. And then there's people we had emails. And what happened? It went silent. Like, that no one would respond. It was like, you're on an island. Good luck. Glad you spent your money with us. Glad you built something. Now it's pretty much worthless. That was the other part of it is like, if a big tree falls in the forest and no one, right, is there, did it make a sound? Well, it doesn't matter if you have a million people or 5 million or 20 million on Facebook. If no one can see what you're posting and see when you're doing Facebook Lives, does it matter? Now, luckily, things have changed a lot since then. I do want to be clear about that. Okay, a lot has changed. But overall, it still goes back to the principled point. There was the silencing, I mean the silencing of conservatives. And the government was putting together the hit list, and now it's the same thing that we're looking at now. Ben Ferguson, filling in for the great one, Mark Levin, 1-877-381-3811. We'll be right back.
0: Mark Levin. 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
14: 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But listen.

0: Hey, good evening. Great show. The question of what happened with this information that Jack Smith collected. I guarantee you somebody made a copy and then they made copies of the copy, so nobody realizes how many copies were made. You get online and, you know, I love trolling some of these liberals, these activists, and responding to them and just giving them facts and make their heads explode. But after a while, some of them will come back at you of, well, you just wait until we get in office and Trump ain't there to protect you. We know who you guys are and we're coming after you.
1: Well, and how do you combat that, right? That's another part of this. How do you combat that enemies list that is already there, that's already been made, and what does that enemies list look like moving forward?
0: And who has it at the state level? How many Democrat operatives at the state level have it? And when these communists get in charge, what do communists usually do with their enemy list?
1: They go after you to silence you. It's not hard, folks. It's every time. They go after you to destroy you. It's the same thing they did to Donald Trump. And this is my warning that I kept saying over and over again. If they'll do it to a former president, to a president of the United States of America, they will do it to you too. They will come after you. They will try to destroy your life. They try to bankrupt the president. They try to put him in jail. Not only they try to bankrupt the president, they also tried to go after his family. And look at Hakeem Jeffries and what he just said on this week. I think it was last week on Meet the Press. There's a hit list. If they gain control in the House, they've already said they'll impeach Donald Trump again. They will investigate his family. They will go after his political allies and his cabinet members. And his cabinet members. So this isn't just going after the president. This is now going after the vice president. This is about going after every cabinet member. This is about going after, they've already said, former cabinet members. They're going to go after ambassadors. They're going to go after former ambassadors. They are going to go after it all. Every bit of it. And why wouldn't they, right? They've already said there is no line that they will not cross, including if you bought a MAGA hat to put you on the FBI's list. No line they won't cross, folks. No line. 1-877-381-3811. Let me go to Larry in Georgia. Line 2, you're on the Mark Levin Show. Hi.
2: Just like you just said, there's no line they won't cross. And that's why Trump and his people need to go hard at these people and make them pay. You have to. If you don't, there's no chance for this whole society. And I'm an old guy, you know. I just worry about it for my grandkids, you know. But
1: yeah, I want to say it differently. I don't want to make them pay, because that sounds like we're going after political enemies. What I do want to do is I want there to be accountability for abuse of power. Like, if Jack Smith broke a law, I want Jack Smith to be held accountable for breaking that law. If Merrick Garland broke a law, I want there to be accountability for Merrick Garland breaking that law. I do not want to go after my, quote, political enemies the way that they do it, right? That is not what I want to have happen here at all. I want there to be accountability for abuse of power. And I think what we're witnessing and what just came out from these whistleblowers was abuse, deliberate, clear abuse of power. And if there is an accountability for abuse of power, then when Democrats get back in charge again, they're going to do it all over again, because they say there is no repercussions for our actions. That is the part that we have to hit home, is that either you play by the rules, and if you don't, you get caught and you're in deep trouble. And if you don't play by the rules, if there's no repercussions, then they'll never stop doing this in the future. All right. God bless you guys. It's been an honor being with you. Mark will be back with you in a few days. God bless America. I'll see you on the podcast. Download the Ben Ferguson podcast as well, and I'll see you back here again soon.
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5: ABC News. I'm Dave Packer. The University of Chicago says a person of interest has been identified in connection with the reported sexual assault at the Alpha Epsilon Pi fraternity. Not a student, the school says. Meanwhile, Cornell University, the faculty, Senate there debated a no-confidence resolution to condemn that school's response to campus sexual violence. Department of Government Chair Richard Bensel.
6: Faculty were extremely angry. They gave him a hard time. I think appropriately so.
5: Now it's Maryland. A board administrator confirmed state officials in that state informed by federal authorities today of a possible suspicious letter addressed to them. This a day after elections officials in Louisiana and Oklahoma said letters with unknown substances were sent to their offices, neither found to be hazardous. Maritime traffic is not flowing through the Strait of Hormuz freely. A British tracking group cites about 20 attacks on vessels since the start of the month. This as the Iran-backed Houthis are also threatening oil and gas in Saudi Arabia. The White House is blaming the uptick in inflation on the fighting in the Middle East. Meanwhile, stocks tumbled after the higher-than-expected inflation data today. ABC's Olivia Rubin.
7: Gas is up 34% year-to-year. Energy prices up 20% year-to-year. Fuel oil up 74%. Airfare 22%. Electricity 4.4%. Of course, there are other areas seeing increases as well. According to this report, food up 2.5%. The price of eating out up 3.5%.
5: President Trump at his second rally of the night, speaking for Republican candidates in Montana, also announcing new investments in the state.
8: And to help more Montana families buy a home, next year under my leadership, Fannie Mae and Freddie Mac will be investing $3 billion in Montana mortgages to help 10,000 Montana homebuyers achieve their American dream.
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5: Flex plans to lay off about 6% of its workforce as part of wider organizational changes. The Vatican says Pope Leo is eating regularly and his recovery from lung cancer surgery is proceeding as expected. Chicago Archbishop Blaise Supich says he was shocked and saddened to learn of the Pope's diagnosis.
12: Concerned about him, but also for the church. You know, he has really stepped on the global stage very quickly to make an impact on calling for world peace, looking for ways in which the marginalized are cared for.
5: Supich describes the 71-year-old pontiff as active and energetic. For the first time in more than 25 years, a new option in the sunscreen aisle.
13: 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Dermatologists say they offer broad protection against the sun's dangerous ultraviolet rays, minus those embarrassing white streaks you get when you smear zinc oxide on your face. Another plus, unlike older sunblocks, studies show Bemotrizinol has minimal absorption into the skin. Europeans have been using BEMT products for years. 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
5: 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The controllers will need to submit a report detailing what they learned. Dave Packer, ABC News.
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0: for those of you who are keeping score at home, Tony from Montreal called my morning show this morning. He was fine. He was sleeping, and he was all good. He was well-rested when he called me this morning. Phone numbers are as follows. 1-844-2-McGraw. 1-844-262-4729. Those are the phone numbers. Let's get to the news. We talked about the inflation numbers that came out today. Price for gasoline, airline tickets, heating fuel, toys, lettuce, consumer electronics all jumped last month. The Bureau for Labor Stats said that consumer prices rose 3.7% from the year prior. The bulk of the increase was due to energy prices, which have spiked since we went to war with Iran. Gas prices are up 34% in the last year. Inflation data comes right before the midterms. We'll see how it all turns out. In related news that came out just moments later, the Social Security COLA number, that's the cost of living adjustment, COLA, that COLA number is retirees will see 3.6% increase in their Social Security benefits. That's the formula. Don't ask me to figure out what the formula is because I have no idea, but they take in all sorts of numbers. But Social Security benefits are going up 3.6%. For those of us who are still paying in to Social Security, they also raised the level that you pay in, right? You pay 3% of your salary. Your employer pays 3% of your salary. If you're self-employed, you pay 6% of your salary into the Social Security. This year, you pay 3% or 6% up to $184,500. Next year, you're going to pay 3% or 6% on $192,300. So it went up, what is that, almost $8,000. So you're spending another 3% of taxes on $8,000 more if you are so inclined to make that much money. So don't let anybody tell you they're cutting taxes on you. In other news, the sad story of what's going on in Ukraine. Russia unleashed a broad attack on Ukraine's energy infrastructure. 600,000 people in Kyiv lost power, renewing concerns about the winter. The barrage included 39 ballistic missiles, according to Ukraine. It was the most in a single attack during this long, heartbreaking war. Around the same time, the Ukrainian military said that without warning, it lost access to the military version of Starlink. That's their internet that they use for their missile defenses. It's a pillar of their battlefield communications. The disruption was not explained. The network, known as Starshield, is paid for by the Pentagon. This is Elon Musk's company. It's paid for and completely controlled by the Pentagon. Ukrainians are thinking or believing or at least saying that they believe the restrictions came from the White House. This could be a story. See what happens in the next couple of days. Let's see here. A lot of people, well, I'll pass on that one. The Senate polls. I think it all comes down to the Texas race. That's the one that's most interesting. James Tallarico still leading in the polls, but still within the margin of error. The latest quality poll was released today. Tallarico up by 2 points, but still within the margin of error. By the way, do you know that this race in Texas could exceed $500 million for one Senate seat? What is wrong with the country? They're spending $500 million. In fact, the midterm ads already, with still 20 days to go, all of the ads all across the country, you want to guess how much? $10 billion. $10 billion. And oh, by the way, hundreds of thousands of Americans have already voted. So they're spending all of this money, $10 billion, to see who controls the House and the Senate. Wow. Safe to say that democracy might be a tad. Maybe we could get some laws in here somewhere. Holy mackerel. The Pope Leo XIV is supposedly in a good mood after surgery for lung cancer. The diagnosis may test treatments, but they have vastly improved over the years. So we'll see there. Listen to this. Netflix announced that they're going to lay off. The growth has slowed in their Netflix subscriptions. However, they've announced that they're going to lay off 1,000 employees. Can you answer me a simple question? What? Am I going to see this in any way, shape, or form? Is my Netflix going to be slower? Is my password not going to work? What are these 1,000 people doing at Netflix that their jobs are expendable? What's going on? 1,000 people are getting fired from Netflix? Wow. That's interesting. Let's see here. Five homeless men have died from injuries suffered in the Greenway near Lansing, Michigan. Police are looking at a possible serial killer. And listen to this. This will end on this. Today, October 14th, can we get into what happened on this day in history? Listen to this. Do you know that Theodore Roosevelt, Colonel Theodore Roosevelt, on October 14th, in what year was this? Let's get the year. 1912. Was shot and wounded in the right breast in front of the Hotel Gilpatrick in Milwaukee shortly after 8 o'clock. Colonel Roosevelt was about to enter into the automobile to go to the auditorium for his evening address when a man rushed up and fired at close range. The bullet entered the flesh under his right nipple, but the force of the bullet was broken by the pages of the script which Roosevelt was preparing for the evening. He had first declared that he had not been wounded, but on the way to the speech, a hole was noticed in his overcoat, and it was found that his shirt was covered in blood. Nevertheless, he insisted on delivering the speech that went on for 50 minutes. The man gets shot in the chest and continues to give his speech for 50 minutes. He became weak, so weak, though, that the physicians insisted that he should stop giving his speech. How about that story? Chuck Yeager flew the Bell SX-1 faster than the speed of sound in California on this day in 1947. This is the first recorded instance of breaking the sonic barrier, Mach 1. By the way, the military did not confirm that achievement until June of 1948. It happened in October of 1947. Martin Luther King on this day won the Nobel Peace Prize. And I remember this from 2012. The Austrian daredevil Felix Baumgartner jumped out of a hot air balloon. And that's not so surprising, but he did it 24 miles above the earth. There's video of this. He became the first person to break the speed of sound in a free fall. He did that on this day as well. Makes sense that if Chuck Yeager broke the speed of sound in a plane, this guy breaks the speed of sound falling from a balloon. The video is pretty incredible, too. You should take a look at that video at some point. All right, that's a look at the headlines and the news of the day. We'll get to the phone calls here in a second. 1-844-2-McGraw, 1-844-262-4729. I should leave you with this. The Brewers beat the Dodgers 6-2. The Brewers now have a 3-0 lead in against the Dodgers in the National League Championship Series. The Brewers need 4. Sometimes the fourth one is the hardest one to get. Only one team has ever come back from a 3-0 deficit, and that is the 2006 Red Sox against the Yankees when they went on to win the World Series. And what was that? That was 2004. I'm sorry, 2004. The Brewers, one game away. Love to see that happen. Stay right there. Phone call straight ahead. America at Night, back in a moment.
1: 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That's 844-2-McGraw.
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1: The phones, 1-844-2-McGraw, 1-844-262-4729. Let's go to Frank. Frank, welcome to America at Night. Thanks for calling.
2: Well, you put me on immediately as soon as I call. I have two things to say very quickly. First of all, I'd like to say last night, Jeff Reinecke, when you interviewed him on the Apostle Islands, I thought was one of the best I've ever heard. And I've been listening since Larry King. It made me feel like I just heard Kate Smith sing God Bless America. It was the questions were good and the answers were good, and it was an absolutely classic interview. Okay, that's number one. Number two, there are three executions of criminals that have been in the news recently. One is a woman whose execution was botched. Another is the Fort Hood shooter, I think it's Major Hassan.
1: Right.
2: And the third is the 9/11 plotters. Each one of these executions has been held up. Now, here's my point. It's been held up for nearly 30 years. Isn't it cruel and unusual punishment to keep someone in fear of imminent death for 30 years? And what does it say about our legal system and the people who run it?
1: Well, look, I can't tell you how and why it takes 30 years to execute somebody. You certainly want to make sure you're getting the right guy. You want to make sure they have all the legal representation. So it takes that long. I don't know what to tell you. That's what it takes. I mean, I guess we could change the law to say the minute they're found guilty, execute them. Hopefully you don't get the wrong guy. So you got to have to know what you're doing. You got to have to, these people have rights just like everybody else. That's how long it takes. I don't know what to tell you.
2: Well, you mean you're appealing for 30 years?
1: Well, yeah. Hello? I'm with you. It takes a long time, but, you have an appeal and then you have another appeal and then it gets sent back and then you got to wait and
2: it's ridiculous.
1: Both sides have been in power and they haven't sped it up anymore.
2: Well, both sides are wrong.
1: Well, I don't disagree with you on lots of things. I will say this: that's a very nice thing you said about the interview last night. I enjoyed it thoroughly. I thought it was fantastic. So, thank you for the nice compliment.
2: Well, you earned it.
1: Thank you. I appreciate it, Frank. Have a good day. Let's go to Andy in Auburn, New York. Andy, you are on America at Night. Thanks for calling.
3: Hey, I would say that the most horrible thing Roy Cohn did, I've heard previous interviews with this author, is he had AIDS, knew he had AIDS, and he continued having unprotected sex with sex workers. And those sex workers may be beneath the, beneath historical importance or the excitement of today's, dramatic history. But he murdered people using AIDS. And today, I don't know if it was a law back then, but isn't that considered murder with a deadly weapon or assault with a deadly weapon?
1: Yeah, I don't know the legalese of it. Morally, it's, completely unethical and disgraceful and everything else. There have been people who have been tried to be prosecuted. I don't know. I have to go back and do some research on what the actual legalese of all of it is. But it's despicable. It is amoral. It's horrific. But, it is what it is.
3: Well, the author does give some importance to it, and I've heard previous interviews, as I said.
1: Yeah, no, the book is an interesting look at a man who, was friends with the most elite, had friends across the spectrum, and was a bit of irony because he tried to root out homosexuals in the military while being a homosexual.
3: Yeah, he was horrible, and he caught Trump.
1: Yeah, well, he was Donald Trump's lawyer, and he was Rene Richards' lawyer, and he was best friends with Barbara Walters, and it was a strange life of the man. There's no question about it. Andy, thanks for the phone call. I appreciate it. Let's do this. Let's try and get let's get Catherine in Vancouver in here for a second. Catherine, welcome to America at Night. Thanks for calling.
4: Hey, McGraw. Have you heard of this guy? His name's Winnie the Pooh.
1: I have heard of Winnie the Pooh.
4: Yeah. They're saying he turned 100 today.
1: Winnie the Pooh turned 100 today.
4: Yeah. He was great today, and I'm going, he doesn't age. He doesn't look like that. Every picture I see of him, he looks young, and I think they're off.
1: Okay. All right. I don't know what to tell you. Winnie the Pooh, God love you. Happy birthday, Winnie the Pooh. I think, was he created today? Is that what they're trying to say? By the way, the text line's alive and well. 1-844-2-McGraw. 1-844-262-4729. We'll get to more text messages here in a second. But we got one from Scotts Bluff, Nebraska. God love you in Scotts Bluff, Nebraska. Got to take care of the Huskers. Hi, McGraw from Scotts Bluff. It's Charlie Kirk's birthday today. We miss him, too. Be safe. Yeah, that's a tragic story. Tragic story. Charlie Kirk passing, and the political discourse in this country is heartbreaking. But yeah, Charlie Kirk, it's a good day to remember him. Happy birthday, Charlie Kirk, and thanks for checking in from Scotts Bluff, Nebraska. All right, we got lots more text messages, got a bunch of voicemails, and first time phone callers standing on the line. We'll get to them as well. 1-844-2-McGraw. America at Night. Back in a moment.
0: Relax. 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
8: The text line, Doug, listen to this one. Doug texts in, three more outs and the Brewers are up 3-0 and one win away from the World Series. I've waited 44 years from this. Well, Doug did get his three outs. The Brewers won 6-2. They were up 1-0. Then they were down 2-1. You blink your eyes. They're up 6, and they win it 6-2. And, yeah, they are one win away. And, yeah, one win away. 1982, the Brewers have made one World Series appearance. 1982, I believe they lost to the St. Louis Cardinals in 7 games. That was right. That was Harvey's Wallbangers, right? That was the Harvey's Wallbangers gang of Milwaukee when they were in the American League. So one more win. I'm rooting for you, Brewers. All right, Ziggy in Chicago, Illinois. Ziggy, welcome to America at Night.
15: Good. Am I on the radio or no?
8: Ziggy, you're on the radio. You got to turn your radio down.
15: Okay.
8: Thank you.
15: Here, I will even go one step further. I will turn it off. Okay?
8: Okay.
15: Am I speaking to Mr. McGraw?
8: You are speaking to McGraw Millhaven. Yes, you are.
15: All right. Right on, brother. I've been listening to you for a lot of years. I stay up late at night. I'm retired. I'm a little crippled. But, you know, that aside, I love listening to your show.
8: Thank you.
15: Are you there?
8: I'm here. Thank you very much. That's very nice of you to say.
15: Yeah. You sound like a nice guy. Okay? Here's my thought. And, yeah, I've been leaving messages on the recording.
8: Sure.
15: But I think the best one I came up with was, let's drop 3,000-pound bombs in the same spot. Two of them. North, south, east, west. Let's get right in the center of Iran, okay? Now, I just thought of this, too. Israel, Saudi Arabia, and Oman, let's let them, too, drop the bombs in the same holes, okay? Now, we all take our battleships, and we set them right off the coast far enough so we can pump nothing but free water into these big holes that we bomb, okay?
8: Okay.
15: Now, yeah, sooner or later, no life lost on Israel, our side. Our men can go do a little fishing while the other men man the water cannons, okay?
8: Okay.
15: Let's fill it up. And fill it up. And we all have been through and heard, you know, the mudslides, the floods, everything else. Hey, without firing a shot, let's just fill them up with water. And soon you will see the Houthis or whoever they are, you know, jumping out of their little holes, because sooner or later, the weight of the water alone, plus the mud, plus the rocks that are falling into it, is going to go way down into them tunnels. And once the water starts gushing, you know, they're full.
8: Yeah.
15: They get no place to go.
8: Yeah. Well, Ziggy, I got to cut you off because I got more phone calls I got to get to. But first of all, thank you for the nice words. I appreciate your comments. I appreciate your insight. And let me just say this: of all the ideas that we could do in Iran, that's one of them. That is definitely one of them. Let's go to David in San Francisco. David, welcome to America at Night. Thanks for joining us.
16: Oh, thanks, McGraw. I had hoped to get on with the author. Man, I've probably got near 50 books about Roy Cohn. And the first one that really intrigued me was one that came out in the late 50s called Days of Shame by a Michigan senator, Charles Potter. And in it, he describes, the interview you did with the author. He claimed that his silence on being gay was, not known until about the time he died. That's far from it. One of the books is called Citizen Cohn, and it's written by a former FCC chairman, Nicholas von Hoffman. And he talks clearly about how he was gay and everybody knew it. And the idea that...
8: But he was also... Let me jump in there for a second. Yeah, I it's interesting because gay today is different than gay in the 40s, 50s, 60s, and 70s, right? I mean, there was sort of like... You knew it, but you didn't know it, but you didn't talk about it. You didn't have discussions about it. People didn't say they were gay. They didn't talk like they were gay. They didn't, they didn't come out of the closet. People knew about it, but didn't, right? I mean, so it's a completely different social structure. So everybody might have known it, but you kind of didn't talk about it or you didn't really know about it. Because, I mean, I went to high school in the 80s and... I mean, kids are coming out in gay now, not to make any comparison between Roy Cohn and any other high school kid today. But just the idea of high school kids coming out is so foreign to many Gen Xers because you just wouldn't do it. And maybe you thought somebody was gay, but you didn't really know what that meant or you really didn't understand it. So it was a whole different world back then.
16: Well, not really, and that's what's so important about this Days of Shame book, because when you start to think how, and you made this comment in the very beginning of the interview about how his influence in the 1950s with the anti-communist crusade that they were going on about, all the way up to current days with Trump, and the dirty deals that Trump's taking on the mannerisms of Cohen. One of the things I would like to ask the guest was dirty people. I mean, criminals were given top secret clearances. Criminals, organized crime were given top secret clearances by Roy Cohn and Joe McCarthy. They were allowed to have dirty lawyers doing. They'd come up with, when Joe McCarthy would stand up there with a blank piece of paper saying, "I know about 50 communists that are here and there." So they would come up with 50 investigations with 50 dirty people, 50 criminals doing the investigations, and they were given 50 different top security clearances. And in this book, he describes there was an NSA forward listening base. I think it was up in New Hampshire. And this thing had been sitting there. There were 20,000 employees in this small town in New Hampshire. And it was a listening post for, the airwaves, picking up radio signals around the world. And Roy Cohn outed that base on live television. And they had to pack up this entire base in overnight, costing billions of dollars in the late 50s, simply because this guy came up with a hokum conspiracy theory.
8: Well, I mean, I hear, David, all interesting stuff. I apologize. I couldn't get you on when the man called in. But do you want to finish up here? I'm kind of short on time. I didn't want to cut you off, but I got
16: to. The idea that to this day, there are dirty people who are doing dirty investigations. He mentions Roger Stone. Well, Paul Manafort and Roger Stone handled PR for dictatorships around the world. Much of it, if you remember, Roger Stone was the dirty tricks guy for Richard Nixon.
8: Yeah, and, David, I got to go. David, I got to go. You start and then you do the weave. You do the Trump weave and you go 100 different directions. And I only got 3 hours of the show, but I thank you for the phone call. I want to get some text messages or some voice messages in here. Let's see if I get some voice message here. Let's go to John Doe. John Doe, what do you got for us? Welcome to America at Night.
17: I think that woman, and I'm not sure what she did, if they tried to kill her, not once but twice, I do believe God could have been involved. They tried to kill her. They couldn't. The gangbangers, they walk down the streets of Chicago. They're Somalian. They're shooting a football game. They kill their people. We, as a nation, can't even get that right, man. I mean, you know, give this woman a bunch of money. You know, make her well now and go, you have been spared in the eyes of the Lord.
8: That's John Doe from the text line. Hi, McGraw. An argument against the death penalty is simply it takes a lot of money for the prison to guard death row inmates as opposed to regular prisons. If you talk money when it comes to the death penalty, it costs a lot more money when you add up everything than it does to execute them. It costs more money to execute them than it does to put them in jail for the rest of their lives. Whatever it costs them in jail for the rest of their lives pales in comparison to what it costs to execute them with the legal filings and the appeals and the appeals and the appeals and the 30 years. It takes more money to execute them than it does to put them in jail for the rest of their lives. That's not me. That's every study out there. It's pretty simple to figure out. Let's go to, I like my Joe. My Joe in Salem, Arkansas has always got a chuckle for me. Joe, what do you got?
18: Quick draw. Karl Marx said, religion was the opiate of the people. That was true for decades, but no longer today. Sorry, but it's been replaced by spectator sports to keep people's minds off of what's really going on out there. Now, that being said, I love stories in or out of sports that have substance, like the Daryl Strawberry story that you played. That was excellent. Another one I love, a short one in baseball, is a song called Little Boy by Kenny Rogers. It brings happy tears to my eyes every time I hear it. I wish it could be played on the show. It's a worthwhile 3 minutes that all would enjoy.
8: Little Boy by Kenny Rogers. I have not heard that song, but I will. I'll check it out. Little Boy by Kenny Rogers. Again, thank you for the compliment on the Daryl Strawberry interview. He was he's had quite a life, that Daryl Strawberry, and what a nice story he told about redemption. And again, let me just remind you, if you missed the story about the Apostle Island last night, you missed the Daryl Strawberry story, we are really racking up some really interesting stories, and some great guests are more than happy to come on the show and tell their tale. And so we're building up quite a nice library. And it's all thanks to you and the people who listen. But if you want to hear them, the podcast is alive and well. Just go to AmericaAtNightLive.com, subscribe to the podcast, download it to your phone, and then if you have a hard time sleeping and you want to hear a good yarn, it's all right there for you. It's all, everything we've done is all right there for you. Let's get a couple more text lines in here. I believe in nonviolent protests only. Okay, thank you very much. There's another one. Oh, we got that one. I'm sorry, what'd you say, Richard? Oh, all right, let's do that. Let's get to a first-timer. All right, sorry about that. Paul in Santa Rosa, California, first-timer. Bump you up to the front of the class. Paul, welcome to America at Night. Thanks for calling.
19: Sir Damon Draw, something just happened in San Francisco that is going to have the attention of every police officer in the United States tomorrow. A great woman police officer, I knew her, very reasonable, very sane police officer, one of the best women police officers in San Francisco, was shot to death by her husband, who was a investigator for the San Francisco District Attorney's Office. I mean, it's just so tragic. And I've worked on these type of cases for many years. I worked there at the Hall of Justice in San Francisco for 30 years.
20: Are you a police officer? Are you a police officer or an officer of the court?
19: No, I'm a private investigator. We get hired on court-appointed cases.
20: Okay.
19: To represent defendants like the husband in this case. His name is Kevin.
20: Don't give her name. Don't give the name. When did this happen?
19: It happened yesterday.
20: Yesterday.
19: And it's the front page news story of the San Francisco newspapers today. And
20: I'm assuming it was some type of domestic violence situation.
19: Well, no. I mean, that's what everybody would think. But there's about 1,000 studies were done on people who kill people and do suicides in Texas.
20: It was a murder.
19: These type of cases.
20: It was a murder suicide situation.
19: What Texas has to do with it is
20: Paul. I'm short on time. Thank you very much for the phone call. I'll look for the story. Just pulling it up here. San Francisco police sergeant shot his wife and then his daughter in an apparent double murder suicide. Let me just mention here, suicide and crisis lifeline. If you want help or need help, you can always dial 988-988 for suicide and crisis lifeline. Reach out. People are willing to talk and listen to you. I would highly recommend dial or text 988. Come back in a moment. America at Night, right after this.
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12: 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Thanks, and we'll see you tomorrow night. Thanks for putting up with me. So long, everybody.

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5: News. I'm Dave Packer. Escalating concern about diesel prices hitting record highs, and Republicans are particularly concerned. Iowa cattle farmer Lance Littlebridge says he's probably spending $100 an hour worth of fuel to keep his farm running, weeks ahead of critical midterm elections, with early voting already underway in parts of the U.S.
6: Farmers typically don't always vote with their checkbook. They vote on social issues, and so I think the mood is that they're still going to continue to vote for those that serve us well. But there is still a lot of talk and concern that the state will go blue.
5: A White House economic advisor blaming the uptick in inflation on new fighting between Iran-backed Houthis and Saudi Arabia in the Middle East. Meanwhile, stocks tumbled Wednesday after higher-than-expected inflation data. ABC's Rachel Scott.
7: The final report on the steep prices Americans are facing before the crucial midterm elections. Spiking gas and diesel now pushing the rate of inflation to 3.7%. In Arizona, President Trump, now nearly 2 years into his term, blaming his predecessor, Joe Biden.
8: Yeah, that was caused by Biden.
7: But inflation has gone up since President Trump took office. The typical American family is paying about $600 more a month than they were 3 years ago.
5: Arizona was the president's rally stop early Wednesday, and then was off to Montana, where he promised federal money
8: to help more Montana families buy a home. Next year, under my leadership, Fannie Mae and Freddie Mac will be investing $3 billion in Montana mortgages to help 10,000 Montana homebuyers achieve their American dream.
5: Six Flags over Georgia is set to reopen Friday, days after a man fell to his death from the Goliath roller coaster. That ride remaining closed as investigators examine what happened. Other Six Flags parks have temporarily closed similar rides. You're listening to ABC News.
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5: New York's city council is expected to vote next week on a bill to end horse-drawn carriage rides in Central Park by 2028. Mayor Zoran Mamdani says the city moves forward. He'll push to support the drivers and owners.
11: Over the course of this entire conversation, I have always spoken about the importance of taking care of the workers in this industry, because they have earned their livelihoods from this work. They should not be ones that are simply left as an afterthought of what comes after this.
5: Mamdani says they're looking into where to send the horses. North Carolina health officials are reporting two West Nile virus deaths, both adults from the central part of the state. The Plains are facing a flash flood threat heading into the weekend.
3: Flash flooding a major concern near Oklahoma City. The system is slowly pushing east, and then we'll look for that heavy rain and wind to move from the Midwest into the Northeast on Friday, and that'll instigate a huge temperature swing as we head into the weekend. For instance, on Friday, you have record highs in the south, 70s and 80s here in the Northeast, but then by Saturday, only in the 50s. The winds of November are definitely coming early.
5: ABC News senior meteorologist Lee Goldberg. Los Angeles Rams offensive lineman Alaric Jackson had his two-game suspension for punching a member of the Buffalo Bills reduced to one game after appealing the initial ruling. Jackson was disciplined without pay for striking Buffalo linebacker Bradley Chubb in the face after the team's overtime game on Monday night. He won't play in the Rams game against Arizona Sunday. Dave Packer, ABC News.
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15: Hour number three. Hour number two, there's a brand new book. Kai Bird wrote the book American Prometheus. That is the book that they took and made into Oppenheimer, the Oscar-winning movie a couple years ago about the nuclear bomb. Well, he's back with a new book. Kai Bird has done a deep dive into Roy Cohen, one of the most infamous lawyers in the 20th century. Still very much has his fingers in the world today, even though the man died 40 years ago. We'll dive into that next hour. A little bit later on, we're going to talk about Ilhan Omar, the congresswoman from Minnesota, whose the feds raided her house earlier this week. But we got to start with the news today. Inflation numbers came out today, and not good. Surging fuel and energy costs, persistent shelter and rent costs, higher import and tariffs, all of that turns out to be a bad news. And the consumer price index jumped 3.7% year over year, 0.6% month to month, worse than what Wall Street expected. And of course, what's going on? To talk about it is Alex Ebkarian, co-founder and chief operating officer of an organization called Allegiance Gold, and that website is allegiancegold.com. Alex, welcome to America at Night. Thanks for joining us. Alex, are you there?
16: Thanks for having me, McGraw.
15: Oh, you got it. Good. Okay, good. All right, Alex, so these numbers, were you surprised by these numbers, or what did you think when these numbers came out?
16: Not surprising at all, because if you think about the first phase of inflation, we've been talking about this, the fact that the Federal Reserve had to raise the interest rates when President Trump nominated and put Kevin Warsh in office to actually lower the interest rates. However, the central bankers came out and said, look, we're taking responsibility of inflation. See, the biggest signal for me was the fact that diesel prices were higher. Because high diesel prices, McGraw, create a second wave of inflation. That's going to trickle down to the transportation, to the food costs, to the prices that we're paying at the grocery stores. Now, what did not surprise me is the timing, right? Right before the midterm, this is the last large financial data that we're getting before we hear back from the Federal Reserve's decision at the end of this month. So overall, the uptick in inflation was not a surprise. What was a surprise is that the Social Security COLA adjustment came to be one of the highest since the last 4 years.
15: So yeah, I want to get – yeah, I'm sorry. I want to get to the Social Security number in a second. Let's stay on the inflation numbers. Do you think, Alex, it's going to get worse before it gets better?
16: I think it will. However, there's a couple things you have to keep in mind. You have to keep in mind the seasonality adjustment. The government's fiscal year end was September 30th. Now we're going to see the new fiscal year. What's happening is very simple, is that we've had so much money creation, and at the same time, we had a supply crunch on the oil. Now, I think once the diesel prices come down, the deal that President Trump made with Russia, once we start getting a lot more of that diesel, that is what's going to put a little bit more pressure down. So the way I see it is you've got two things. If the Federal Reserve raises the rate, they're telling us that they're very serious about inflation and that they anticipate inflation to go a little bit higher. They're trying to be proactive as opposed to just letting the market dictate what the pricing are happening. Now, the other thing is this. The consumer is actually starting to feel it. It's one thing for us to pay the price at the pump from February till May. Now that this is taking a little bit longer, the average American is looking at their overall savings. They're saying, well, I got a raise in 2025. Wages were higher. GDP growth for the third quarter is not bad. But I feel like I'm not participating as much in the economical growth. This is where there's a little bit of a disconnect between the GDP macro numbers and what the average consumer is feeling. Because at the end of the day, McGraw, the average consumer is spending about anywhere between $2,000 to $3,000 additional just to keep up with the higher pricing that we're experiencing.
15: Yeah, so the wage growth was, I think, 3%, and inflation is 3.7%. So even though you might have gotten a raise, you're still losing money due to the inflation.
16: Correct.
15: Yeah. Yeah. Let's talk about gas prices for a second. You mentioned the Russian deal. Even if that oil actually gets on the market and somehow gets into the stream and gets into my diesel truck, it's the refineries that are the problem, is it not? And so even it's not the flow of the oil. And even if the Strait of Hormuz opens up freely, it's the refineries, and that's the problem. And those are going to take years to come back online. So experts are saying we're going to have higher gas prices for the foreseeable future.
16: Well, the politicians have a big thing to do in that. Think about California for a second. Why is it that in California they're paying $2 more in comparison to other states? You have states that wanted to do a moratorium on taxes on oil. Why? Because they're thinking about if $3 is going to $4, guess what? Taxes are a percentage of that. So taxes are going to be higher. So there are some politicians in different states that are saying, let's put a moratorium. Versus you look at California, what they're actually doing is they're thinking about potentially increasing. They're pushing out refineries. So let me clarify. When you said refineries, Are you talking about the refineries that got hit in Russia and what the Houthis did in Saudi? Or are you talking about refineries in the States?
15: We talked to experts, and we don't have enough refining capacity here in the U.S. and the refineries around the world. We have capacity problems. So I think it's a combination of everything. That's what the experts are telling us.
16: It is, but I want to stress upon this concept. For the first time ever, the U.S. has become a net exporter when it comes to oil, especially natural gas. It's not that we have a lack of energy. It's the lack of the deregulation and more of the regulatory bodies that are concerned more about the environment. So I'll give you an example. Let's go back to November of 2024. Three policies that President Trump was talking about. One of them was pump, baby, pump. Okay? That led us to become energy independent. The amount of energy that we have in the U.S. is more combined of Russia and Saudi Arabia. Let me repeat that again. The amount of energy that we have here in the U.S. is more than the amount in Russia and Saudi combined. Now, it's not an entirely lack of refinery. It's the lack of ability to make the investments. If it's going to take years to get an approval for a pipeline, if it's going to take a lot of bureaucracy, then yes, this is how you chokehold the refinery aspect of it. Look at the deal that we did with Venezuela. Now, all of a sudden, at least we're controlling the Western Hemisphere and we have a lot more influence and we're actually benefiting from that. So it is labeled as a shortage of refinery, but in reality, it's a leadership, it's a policy issue in terms of how can we support the energy independence and energy production, specifically in the U.S.
15: Yeah, but yeah, I mean, regardless, all of that is, you know, legitimate and worthy of a conversation, but a barrel of gasoline or a barrel of oil in January was $60, $62. Now it's, you know, $125. And so that's going to cause pain at the pump, and that's going to ripple through everything, and that's why we're sitting at 3.7% inflation. While I have you, Alex, I want to talk to you about this COLA number, this cost of living adjustment for Social Security. Shortly after the CPI number came out, this COLA number came out. Talk about this for a second. What does this do to Social Security checks?
16: Well, the benefit is it's going to increase it by average of $75. Now, this is the highest COLA since 2023. The last time we had such a high increase was in 2022. And this is what I want the listeners to understand. When it comes to inflation, you have to think about the compound effect of that. Now, in the last 5 years, the COLA adjustment, if you add all the numbers, it's about 22.5%. So if you're someone who's been collecting your retirement Social Security benefits, you're going to notice that that income has increased. Now, why did it increase? It's to simply keep up with the cost of living. If you do the math, that's $75 a month. That's roughly about $2.50. That's not going to be sufficient to cover all the increase in cost, but it is definitely welcome by individuals that are on fixed income. So in a nutshell, the increase is a simply response of the economical reality that the consumers are living with, which is just overall higher costs.
15: You know, the other interesting thing about this number today that they hit, yes, 3.6, people who are on Social Security, I guess, took a breath and said, oh, thank goodness, we're already under the weight of this inflation. But they also released the taxable salary limit for Social Security. And once again, that goes up from the 180 to the 190. So they raised our taxes on Social Security for those of us who are over $192,000.
16: Well, if they give you something on one side, McGraw, they got to take it from somewhere else. You know?
15: No one ever talks about that tax increase.
16: You know, it's very unpopular. However, we all have a math problem. Like the government, if you think about the budget, we're spending $7 trillion, but we're only bringing in $5 trillion. So there's a gap of $2 trillion. Now, the question is, where is that going to come from? It's going to come from borrowing. Now, the U.S. Treasury, Scott Bessent, basically about a month ago said, you know, I'm the king of the bond. I'm the house. Try to bet against me. I'm going to actually buy more. But the market is actually responding. So rates on 10-year treasuries are over 5%. So what's the point that I want to make is that the only reason why they have to tax something is they have to be able to cover the budget. Now, the challenge that I'm seeing is this. The GDP is growing, to your point. Wages are growing, but the accelerated inflation is actually higher than the growth of our economy. Think about it this way, 0.6% in a single month. Okay, let's just say the fluke. If we take that, if we annualize it, now you have about 7.2%. By the way, the average 30-year mortgage right now, it's over 7%. So don't confuse the increase that it's going to be short-term. We are going to have to go to this curve of pain point that where the Federal Reserve is going to have to step in. And the Federal Reserve is going to step in two ways. They're either going to influence the rates, which they're thinking about raising. So if you're someone who's been saving money, you actually welcome that. But if you're someone who's actually borrowing money, you don't want higher costs. And let's not forget, the biggest borrower in the U.S. is the government. Okay?
15: Yeah. So no question about it.
16: So the world, the global economy, is looking at this and they're saying, well, we're starting to have a little bit of doubt in the value of the dollar, specifically the purchasing power and the accumulated inflation. And one thing that they're doing is basically they're diversifying their holdings in physical precious metals. The question that I want to pose is this. If the government is telling us that inflation is here, not just basically by the COLA numbers, as a matter of fact, President Trump about a week ago said that a good level of inflation is good to help us pay down the national debt. I want to pose the question to the listeners, and I want you to think about what will that inflation be in the next 3 to 5 years, and if your portfolio has something that at the very least helps you combat that. Inflation has to be part of the portfolio management. So the biggest takeaway for our listeners is that you can't control inflation. You can only control your spending. And if you're on fixed income, it's a little bit of a challenge for you to deal with the higher costs. But also think about the next 3 to 5 years. How can you position yourself, at least a portion of your portfolio, in something that cannot be printed? And naturally, McGraw, the conversation leads to having some diversification in gold.
15: That is the co-founder and chief operating officer of Allegiant Gold. The website is AllegiantGold.com. Alex Ebb, carry on. Alex, thanks for the insight tonight. Thanks for starting us off. Have a good night.
16: You too. Thanks for having me.
15: You got it. We are just getting started. Lots more to get to. America at Night, back in a moment.
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10: Hey, listen to this story. U.S. Congresswoman Nancy Mace's former fiancé and two of his business associates were charged with sex crimes and voyeurism today over an episode in South Carolina. She described the she described in detail during a speech last year on the House floor about how crimes against women are not investigated thoroughly. Her ex-fiancé, John Douglas Osborne, committed sex acts on a 23-year-old incapacitated and intoxicated woman, while Mace's ex-fiancé, Patrick Bryant, and Eric Bowman watched, according to sworn statements by agents from the Law Enforcement Division, which brought the charges. The men talked about who would assault the women beforehand, took photos, and recorded the assault, which was also seen on a security system feed in the home in Sullivan's Island, an affluent suburb of Charleston. The woman had fallen into a pool and passed out on the couch, covering herself with a pillow. Another woman who happened to be watching the feed saw the assault, took pictures, and wrote about it in a journal. Mace and Bryant were not yet engaged at the time of the assault, which was October of 2018. Holy mackerel, what kind of story is that? That on top of what happened in Cornell, which happened, there was a story out of the University of Chicago today that something nefarious happened over the weekend. They say that this happens all the time. And, you know, this is just a small window into these types of stories. It's horrifying. But there's another story of some woman who was incapacitated, claiming she was incapacitated, who then men, you know, in a moment of a woman being vulnerable, you know, it's disgusting, heartbreaking. You wonder where the morals of these people are. And it's just a sad reality of our day. It's just a really, really sad story. Hey, stay right there. The feds investigated the home of a congresswoman. What are they trying to find? And I thought there were rules against doing this weeks before an election. We'll get into all that with Ilhan Omar, the congresswoman from Minnesota. And the next hour, the book about Roy Cohen. We'll get to all of that coming up and your phone calls. America at Night, back in a moment.
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10: Welcome to America at Night with McGraw-Milhaven. Earlier in the week, Congresswoman, I always butcher this. I knew I was going to bitch it. Ihan Omar, Congresswoman from Minneapolis, was her house was raided by the feds looking for something. To talk about it is Mark Eiglarsh. He is a prominent Miami-based criminal defense attorney, former prosecution attorney, and a veteran TV and radio legal analyst. Mark, welcome to America at Night.
11: I appreciate you having me on. Thank you.
10: Talk about this for a second. There's a lot we don't know. There's very little of what we do know. But do we have any idea what they were looking for when they raided her house?
11: So the direct answer is no. Everybody's just speculating. Everybody's reading articles like I did and trying to find some idea of what this is all about. So it's inherently unreliable what I'm about to say. That said, what's being reported is that there's an allegation of alleged immigration fraud, meaning that someone, either her or her father, might have put the wrong birth date down to assist her in gaining citizenship here in the United States. With that said, that's just what I'm reading. I have no idea if there's any truth to it. She's innocent until proven guilty. Not even sure if that's accurate. All we know is that a judge signed a search warrant. So there must have been, in his eyes, probable cause that maybe there would be evidence of potentially a crime in the home that they searched.
10: Yeah, that was my next question, which was the government just can't decide to go into her home. They had to get a search warrant and a judge had to sign off on it, which means they had to give the judge something, some type of evidence, some type of information that the judge said, okay, now that's worthy enough to go in and search for more information, correct?
11: Yes, there's this pesky little document called the Constitution, and within that document, you've got the Fourth Amendment. And you can't just search someone's home because you feel like it. It protects all of us. So they had to put in an affidavit, a sworn statement, alleging certain things. And that tipped the scale, according to this judge, to probable cause, which is a very low standard. It's very different than what's required to prove a criminal case, which is beyond and to the exclusion of every reasonable doubt. Probable cause is more like, yes, there's probably something. She might probably did something. And that's it. And that was enough for the judge to let them search.
10: So they're also reporting that the request to the judge came from the Office of Special Counsel. Does that matter that it's not necessarily a traditional department, DOJ inquiry, but from the Office of Special Counsel from the White House?
11: Not to me, it doesn't. Now, to others, well, that shows politics. That might mean this. That might mean that. To me, as a traditional former prosecutor, criminal defense attorney, that person, whatever you want to call them, is still someone who must ultimately prove beyond a reasonable doubt, the highest standard under the law, that she violated some criminal offense, some federal criminal offense. These are the feds we're talking about. And that they can prove each and every element of that crime or those crimes beyond a reasonable doubt. I don't care who does it and what they're called.
10: Yeah. Let's assume for argument's sake that the father did sign something wrong or inappropriate or lied on a form. Would she have that form in her house? That seems like an odd place to look for a form that your dad signed off on 20 years ago.
11: Who knows? I mean, my guess is the way the feds do it, it's a wide net. So they're grabbing cell phones, tablets, computers, anything that they'll then go through and comb and look for maybe one diamond in the rough. Hey, Dad, remember that time that you hooked me up? Yeah. Who knows, right? And just so we're clear, even if the father did that, they're going to have to prove that she had knowledge and that she played a role in doing it. If she was young, didn't know, and he did something on her behalf, and they can't prove that she had guilty knowledge and then played a role in doing it, she's not guilty. Not enough.
10: Yeah. They've also apparently subpoenaed her sisters and other family members. So as you said, they really did cast a wide net.
11: Sure. Let's find out. We're, you know, again, we don't know what the allegations are, but if it was related to altering her birth date on either the initial immigration documents or subsequent documents, these people are going to have to come in under oath and say, did she ever admit to you of X, Y, and Z? Let's find out. And whether these people want to testify or not, doesn't matter. They'll force them to testify, or they invoke their own Fifth Amendment privilege, and then, you know, they can't be forced to give testimony.
10: Mark, one of the criticisms of this raid was that it came within a window very close to an election, which apparently there was right. some unwritten rule or unwritten law in the yeah. Department of Justice that you don't go after an elected official this close to an election.
11: Correct. You know, regardless of when they do it, it's going to reek of politics, right? You're always going to get that argument when you've got certainly a Republican in the office and you've got a Democrat who's being targeted. But when you do it so close to an election, it smells worse. It's the image of impropriety. I don't know that the timing is really the strongest choice for prosecutors.
10: Let's talk about this in terms of a wider topic, Mark, and that is this legal warfare they talk about, right? And it seems like we're getting to the point that no matter what party you're in, you can claim bias. And so how are we supposed to go after a dirty politician if every single time they go after a dirty politician, they can scream, oh, this is warfare, this is lawfare, they're only doing it for political reasons, and only half the country believes half of what everyone else is saying?
11: Great question, and the answer lies in, well, then you better have the goods. You better have the evidence. There have been plenty of people who have argued and will continue to argue that a prosecution is politically motivated. Every agent knows that. Every prosecutor knows that someone's going to make an argument, whether it be politics or something else. So you better eliminate every reasonable hypothesis of innocence, including but not limited to one that you can clearly foresee, which is someone who's going to allege that this was politically motivated. So get them on tape. Get their hand in the cookie jar. Make sure you got a busload of nuns who saw them do it. Otherwise, make sure you got admissions, you got things in writing that prove the case beyond a reasonable doubt.
10: Yeah, I'm with you. I hear you, but I don't have too much confidence in, you know, I guess they can get us any way they want. But when you have Congress complaining about Jack Smith going through the phone records of senators over who they called, when they called on January 6th, and the outrage was overwhelming. Imagine if they would have raided their offices looking for their phones, right? Imagine what would have happened then.
11: Yeah, it cuts both ways, though. You know, how you set the question up earlier was, you know, these people are always complaining that's politically motivated. Here's the problem. A lot of times it is. I'm not saying in every instance, but a lot of times it is. And so you really just have to have objective, solid, credible, honest evidence in each case to overcome what you can anticipate, which will be some type of argument that is politically motivated or some other defense argument that we as defense lawyers make.
10: What's the next step in this Ilhan Omar case? What happens now?
11: They hopefully take their time and not rush to judgment, go through everything. They analyze everything that was taken. They speak to every witness, and then they decide, do we have a criminal case or not? It doesn't mean merely because they did a search that she's done anything wrong. And it also doesn't mean that if she did do something wrong, they can prove it. So only when they have proof beyond and to the exclusion of every reasonable doubt, and I keep coming back to that burden of proof, because probably guilty, possibly guilty, is not enough to bring a criminal case.
10: Will we know what the judge signed off on? Do we know anything about that whole process?
11: If it's released to the public, and it should. Right now it's shielded for some reason. At some point it should be open. This is not a secret society. You know, it's supposed to be open so people have confidence in the system.
10: I mean, a week, 10 days, 2 years? How long
11: depends.
10: Before it should
11: it
10: be public?
11: The direct answer is I don't know. I don't know why it was shielded. So perhaps there were some sensitive issues or material or whatever it is. And when that's no longer an issue anymore, that should be released to the public. I can't be more specific because I don't know why they shielded it from our view.
10: Yeah, we'll have to sit and wait and have you back when all that comes out. Mark Eiglish, who was a prominent Miami-based criminal defense attorney, former prosecution attorney, and you've seen him all over the place. News Nation, CNN, Fox News, you name it. Mark, thanks for coming in and explaining all this to us. Have a good night.
11: My pleasure. Thank you.
10: You got it. I should say, listen to this. So, coming up next hour, there's a book. Kai Bird has written a book about Roy Cohen, speaking of attorneys, holy mackerel. That is a whale of a book, and it landed instant bestseller on the New York Times bestseller list. When we come back, stick around. We've got news on the new White House spokesperson, and there was a question over whether or not she is a lawyer. So more information on that, I'll tell you, coming up in a moment. America at Night, back after this.
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10: Hey, let me defend Katie Zachariah. She was the brand new White House press secretary that came out yesterday. And ever since then, they have been all over her, and then came some type of allegation. She was billed as a lawyer, and there was a question over whether or not she was an actual lawyer. So let's first break that down for a second. So according to the Wall Street Journal tonight, she graduated from the Pepperdine Law School in 2011. And according to one of her professors, was, from all accounts, a great student and a wonderful person, according to this Wall Street Journal report. However, according to this Wall Street Journal report, she took the California bar exam after graduating Pepperdine 2011. And according to a person with direct knowledge of the matter, she didn't pass the bar. She took the exam around the same time she was planning a wedding and preparing to move to China with her future husband. Now, she moved to Beijing later that summer in 2011, and she worked as an associate at an international practice at a prominent law firm in China. Now, apparently, she did some type of, this is all very convoluted, so I'll sort of cut to the chase. You can read the article for yourself. But apparently, she did some type of legal work that didn't require her to have a law license, and apparently, I didn't know this either, but to be a lawyer in China, you have to be Chinese. They don't sort of register American lawyers over there, which is fine. So she's never passed the bar, so she's not technically a lawyer, because you're not a lawyer until you pass the bar. She graduated law school, hasn't passed the bar. So that was the one sort of caveat from the other day, right? They're trying to pile on this poor woman. It was her first day as press secretary. Her first day. If we're all judged on our first day, shame on you, okay? To look at somebody who has been like a Catherine Levitt and did it for, I don't know, was 18 months, to compare her.

0: Center didn't like her for this reason. The right didn't like. I mean, it was piling on to the nth degree, and they were all doing it for clicks, and they're all doing it for trying to be funny, ha. I mean, that's a real human being there who has real feelings. Who is that? She was named White House press secretary. How about and I'm calling. You know who else I'm calling out? The press secretary on MSNBC. Jen Psaki, who I normally have no problem with. She was President Biden's press secretary. You know, you were in that job. You know how hard that job is. And there's a certain camaraderie between press secretaries across political spectrums. How about giving her a little support? How about calling her up and giving her a couple helpful hints? How about sort of being a human being to this woman? Instead, going on national TV and just ripping her up one side and down the other, like she doesn't have feelings. I don't know. I was thoroughly embarrassed for the national media, and I guess now that I do the show, I guess I'm. I don't know if I'm part of the national media. I still think of myself as just a joker who's doing the radio show. To somebody finds out I'm doing the radio show and they hire a real broadcaster. But, I mean, come on, man. Give the woman a break. It's her first day. I was so brokenhearted that, you know, you reach this level of accomplishment and you're all of a sudden you're destroyed because of your first day. I mean, were you judged on your first day in your job or the first day at school or the first day of kindergarten or the first day of anything? Right? Your first day, you don't even know where the locker rooms are, the bathroom is, or the computer. You don't even have your computer set up. Or, I mean, come on, man. And here she's got she's speaking for the leader of the free world. And you know, you're making fun of her because she's reading from notes and she's turning the page and she wanted to look nice and look presentable and you don't like her fashion. I mean, give me a break. Is that what constitutes as political commentary today? Shame on all of them. Shame on all of them. Katie Zachariah, good luck to you. I'm wishing you well. It's a tough job, brutal job. The only thing I would comment on, the only thing I would tell you to wear is wear an extra thick pair of, extra thick layer of skin because you're going to need it with these animals out there. That's my two cents. All right, stay right there. Kai Bird, New York Times bestselling author, has written an instant bestseller about Roy Cohen. And if you don't know who he is, you're in for a treat. And if you think you know Roy Cohen, this book sheds some light on a very interesting character in the 20th century, Roy Cohen. America at Night. Our executive director is Alex Hinton. Our engineer tonight is Richard Good. I'm McGraw-Milhaven, and this is America.
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0: I'm Dave Packer. September's Consumer Price Index was 3.7% higher compared to a year ago, meaning consumers paid more for food, fuel, and other costs of living. The White House blaming the uptick in inflation on new fighting between Iran-backed Houthis and Saudi Arabia in the Middle East. ABC's Olivia Rubin on relief for seniors who may be struggling with higher prices.
1: The Social Security Administration saying that benefits for cost of living increase will increase next month by 3.6% is the number there. That is on average about $75 million more a month for the nearly 76 million people who get Social Security benefits. The administration saying that those will largely kick in next year, though for some people they could start hitting on December 31st.
0: The Justice Department sent letters to state and local election officials in California Wednesday, threatening legal action over a list of alleged non-citizen voters that the Trump administration claims were sent mail-in ballots for the upcoming midterms.
2: The Department of Justice gave California officials 48 hours to act on the list by verifying whether it showed non-citizens were sent mail-in ballots and to segregate any potential return ballots that may have been included until the state can verify their citizenship status. Peter Harlambus, ABC News.
0: More questions about U.S. intelligence sharing with Ukraine. A source in Ukraine's presidential office says Tuesday night the United States did share intelligence warning of incoming Russian missile strikes, but not for the first wave of missiles. ABC's Ian Pannell in London.
3: As Russian forces unleash a massive barrage on Ukrainian energy facilities, leaving more than 600,000 without power, Ukraine's President Zelensky says he feels betrayed by the U.S.
0: And it's not just intelligence. Military and political officials in Ukraine saying access to Elon Musk's Starlink system has suddenly been restricted, limiting Ukraine's ability to fend off Russian attacks. 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
0: The four people taken to the hospital after a man was ejected from the Goliath roller coaster this week, all children. Police say their injuries were non-life-threatening. ABC News has obtained 911 audio from the response to save actress Hayden Panettiere when she was found unresponsive in a Greenville, South Carolina apartment in August.
10: EMS fire, what's the address of your emergency?
11: The 36-year-old actress was in cardiac arrest.
12: Walked in after church to my brother and his girlfriend's apartment and he woke up and his girl and she's unconscious.
10: Okay, is she breathing?
12: No, I don't think so.
11: That voice is believed to be Zach Hickerson, the brother of Panettiere's longtime boyfriend, Brian. Brian was there, too.
0: ABC's Trevor Ault. Authorities in Las Vegas believe they've identified the body found in a barrel in Lake Mead discovered in May of 2022. It's the ultimate survival story. Luna, a 10-year-old Jack Russell Chihuahua mix, has been missing in Yellowstone National Park for a month. She ran off from her family's cabin, but Todd Walton, director of Yellowstone Park Lodges, telling ABC News.
13: We've had some variable weather, and Luna has been seen off and on throughout the Canyon area, and very, very fortunately, she was found.
0: Well, not clear how Luna survived for 4 weeks alone in the wild, but officials say she did lose about 10 pounds, now back with her owners. Dave Packer, ABC News.
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16: Now, it's Red Eye Radio. Gary McNamara and Eric Harley talk about everything from politics to social issues and news of the day. Whether you're up late or you're just starting your day, welcome to the show from the Relief Factor Studios. 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
1: All across America, we are Red Eye Radio. He is Eric Harley and I'm Gary McNamara. Good morning.
17: Hi, everybody.
18: Hello.
17: Happy Thursday.
1: There already, aren't we?
17: Yeah. Well, what the hell took so long?
1: Well, at least I kept my bank account at Wells Fargo.
17: Did you see that story?
1: Yeah. Government, nine major banks denied, debanked, and discriminated against conservative groups.
17: It was pretty much every bank.
1: Yeah.
17: I mean, it was every major bank in the U.S.
1: Yep.
17: Chase, Bank of America, Wells Fargo.
1: J.P. Morgan, Chase Bank,
17: mm-hmm.
1: Bank of America, Citibank, Wells Fargo, U.S. Bank, Capital One, PNC Bank, TD Bank, and B&O Bank.
17: That's you've got four or five major banks, Chase being the biggest one. And the way they phrase it, reputation risk. I don't know how many fathers of girls called me that during high school, but reputation risk.
1: It's like Chase's former payment processor closed accounts belonging to merchants selling Trump and Make America Great merchandise after the bank screening system apparently flagged phrases including MAGA, Make America Great, and America First. The report also accuses WePay of closing accounts associated with conservative religious organizations, including one that was labeled an extremist group by the Southern Poverty Law Center, which in itself has become a hate group.
17: Yes.
1: We've talked about it.
17: Right.
1: They've actually reversed and gone 180 degrees from where they used to be.
17: The activists are everywhere.
1: PNC, meanwhile, allegedly denied a line of credit to a media company after employees argued the company's conservative owners had expressed opinions very contrary to PNC's beliefs and values. Wells Fargo pushed a payment processor to debank a religious nonprofit over its opposition to same-sex marriage and also declined loans to firearms businesses amid concerns about potential Biden administration pressure, the report found. Wow.
17: The debanking thing is real.
1: The OCC's findings show that between 2020 and September of 2025, all nine banks had such policies, the report says. Wow. In some cases, the banks targeted Democrats as well. One unnamed bank declined to provide financial services to a public education organization due to its partisan leanings, namely the organization's political arms endorsement of solely Democratic candidates, while another, apparently motivated by fear of being on the wrong side of public opinion, distanced itself from certain customer affiliations that could possibly be viewed as partisan. Look, you know, the FDIC, it's, you know, that's all a part of it. You're regulated by the federal government and you can't discriminate. That's the entire point.
17: Right. By the way, Trump announced he was renaming Bank of America Bank of Canada. Bank of Ontario.
1: Bank of Ontario. Bank of Mexico.
17: Bank of Mexico. Again, if all of these findings are accurate and true, then it's exactly what we've been talking about. You don't need conspiracies. You only need like-minded individuals.
18: Yeah.
17: And you don't need them in elected office. I'm talking about if you're an activist, if you're a radical and you're thinking and you've got this master plan in your mind, or you're part of the master plan, you're part of the activist group or mindset, you don't need to call anyone. It's just going, it's going to, because here's how this goes down. Again, if it's accurate and true, a series of meetings of decision makers all discussing these accounts and going in and closing these accounts, debanking these accounts, these organizations. There were people that were sitting and having meetings about this. They were, did they send out letters? Were they visited by anybody in the government during that time? Was there anything being sent down? You know, that may have sounded like a crazy idea, that question I just asked, before Twitter files, before the control of social media, before COVID. But reputation risk? What does that even mean? You can put a brand in positive light, negative light, any way that you turn, right? Anywhere, for any reason.
18: Well, if you,
17: why is
18: if
17: it you, a reputation risk if it's something, if you're talking about illegal behavior, you know, like getting payments from China for your family, enriching your family, and you want to review accounts and you believe there may be some illegal transactions going on through the accounts in your bank, then not only do you have the right, you have the responsibility to go in and find out what's happening. And you also have the right, if you need to debank the individuals, the holders of those accounts. But in this case, again, if all is accurate and true, then there has been, it is a very active set of events, group of individuals that all decided, and again, they didn't have to call each other. This is a like mindset. This is what we've been saying for years. A like mindset. It's, I swear, more and more every time we hear something like this, it is Fight Club. Everybody's Tyler Durden.
18: But if you don't have to,
17: right. you know who's making the soap.
18: But if you think about it, if you really were going to take that to its conclusion, you would have to debank 90% of the population.
17: You would have to debank everyone,
18: right?
17: Because everybody voted for someone. I mean, we'll just say the voting public. Anybody who voted needs to be debanked because they showed some kind of partisanship.
18: Right. The only one that could have a bank account would be that demographic that says, I don't know.
17: Yeah.
18: I don't care. I just care about sports and rock and roll.
17: The 13%.
18: Rock and roll? We can't have that.
17: Well, no, we can't have that. Are you kidding me? Are you an Ed Sheeran fan?
18: Exactly.
17: Lady Gaga? No, get out.
18: You saw now Metallica and who else? James Hetfield came out and, you know, and he was doing a concert and said, look, we don't get involved. We're here to have a good time.
17: Yeah.
18: That's why we're here.
17: Mm-hmm.
18: And he said it publicly, and somebody else said it too.
17: Yeah.
18: Forgot who else came out and said the same thing.
17: Yeah.
18: Here, just in the last couple of days.
17: Well, Hetfield left, you know, they're from the Bay Area. They're from San Francisco.
18: Yeah.
17: And he left San Francisco. He said things were getting crazy. Now, he didn't get into it politically. Could have been that the city was growing or whatever. And he just said it was just crazy to live there. And I think they ended up moving to, I don't know, Colorado or somewhere. He bought some land somewhere, but this, you know, that happens quite a bit in Hollywood and music and everything else. They relocate because of the chaos that they live in every day. It doesn't surprise me, but anybody with an opinion, should be, are we going to review, are banks reviewing everyone's social media account? Because then we'd get beyond just people who vote. Because if you're doing, if it is a reputation risk.
19: 95% of the comments on X would disqualify you.
17: Yes. Absolutely.
19: Wow.
17: Just keep your cash.
19: Well, maybe
17: we don't want
19: maybe
17: it.
19: We should have capitalist banks and socialist banks.
17: Yeah, and, well, the socialist banks get all your money.
19: Well, no, the left socialist banks would only invest your money in renewable energy.
17: Well, socialist bank would keep your money.
19: And the capitalist bank would actually try to get you the highest return. Do you remember, what was it, the Exxon meeting in Dallas?
17: Mm.
19: And this goes back a few years ago where, was it the Exxon meeting?
17: Yeah, you're talking about the activist investors?
19: That was one of them. The other one was the unions. That was it. The public unions that wanted to get out of fossil fuel.
17: Yeah. Okay.
19: And their constituents rose up and said, "No, we want the best retirement we can get. We want the best return on our dollars.
17: Right. Yeah.
19: This is for our retirement." That's what it was.
17: Yeah. Yeah.
19: And I just burst out laughing. It's like, well, no, we need to do all these things as long as it doesn't affect my bank account.
17: Right. A socialist bank would take some of your money and give it to someone else.
19: Well, yeah.
17: We transferred it so all of the accounts are even.
19: Right. We're Red Bank.
17: That's right.
19: Each according to their means.
17: For the worker. But
19: we're the workers, the Red Workers Bank,
17: the Workers National Bank.
19: You know, the thing is, and we've talked about this before, it's just amazing that communism and socialism always promotes the worker, and where the worker ends up the worst is in socialism and communism.
17: Well, you know, instead of, and they still do have them, believe it or not, credit unions. Instead of CU for credit union, it would be CU for communist union. We'll decide. This is, again, if this is all of this is accurate and true, this is a big deal. There needs to be a massive review of this. This is when I get, you know, this is when you remember when the left wanted all the, they actually got all the CEOs of the banks up there. You know, why are you charging this and why are you charging? And then one Democrat asked them about student loans. Well, what about student loans? And the answer was, you guys do that now. We don't.
19: Yeah,
17: do that
19: was the best. Yes, you private banks and the student loans. No, we don't do that anymore.
17: Yeah, you guys took that over. Yeah, that's a question. We have questions for you on that one.
19: Who was the politician? One of the debates that didn't know the difference. The Democrat didn't know the difference between running for the Senate. I believe I just a mind blank right now. It just popped into my mind. I saw it yesterday or the day before. Didn't know the difference between Medicaid and Medicare. You're like, oh, my God.
17: Yeah.
19: That's the one thing. The one thing doing this for 37 years when I first got in, I used to think that, you know, that people in office, you know, had some intelligence.
17: Yeah.
19: Some do, but the majority do not. You just, I should have realized, my father told me, you know, my father explained it to me when I was a kid. You give someone a title and they believe they've got an instant infusion of brains,
17: yeah,
19: which they don't. But I'm telling you, some of the candidates out there seriously do not have the intelligence capability of someone in elementary school.
17: No,
19: and I'm not kidding. Some of the ways that they think, you're just like, my God, where?
17: Well, they don't think. I mean, they just don't think it through. Think about being in a meeting where you're looking at this and you're reviewing, it's at least a handful of people going over accounts going, oh, well, these people represent, this organization represents this kind of thought. Tell me where it would be, Where is it illegal? Reputation risk. What does that mean?
19: Yeah.
17: Show me that in the banking contracts and tell me precisely what it means. Because you could attach that to anybody and everybody. It is such a broad term.
18: Oh, hanging out with Eric Harley. You're friends with Eric Harley. Sorry, no banking for you.
19: But nobody stood up and said, what are you, out of your mind?
17: Yeah. That's the point.
19: Our job is to serve our shareholders.
17: That's the point. Not one person said, you can't do this. Well, maybe they did and got fired. Maybe, because when the mob goes to work, the mob gets its way. And it doesn't matter what position they're in. I'll tell you right now, if there's a bank out there that's not guilty of doing this and they have any kind of national footprint, there is tremendous opportunity here because right now there are a number of people making decisions on where they're going to do their banking from here on. Again, if this turns out to be accurate and true.
19: And if it's still going on, like J.P. Morgan Chase came out and said, we don't do this.
17: Uh-huh.
19: Well, you did.
17: Did you ever do it?
19: Did you do it? Yeah.
17: Because if you're capable of doing it then you're capable of doing it down the road. And I don't trust that. And I can take my business and my business's business somewhere else.
19: We've seen a lot of walk back in the last couple of years from what was going on in 2020, because that's when it really started.
17: Yep.
19: That's when the insanity. And if you want a warning as to the one of the major reasons, there's a ton of major reasons why I could never vote Democrat. What happened in 2020,
17: right,
19: was one of them.
17: Yeah.
19: And what happened afterwards. And, you know, you look at the, you know, what happened during COVID and the lockdowns and the things not based on,
17: right,
19: on science and people not being able to, you know, I was one of them. I could not go to my mother's funeral. You know, you think about the things that they did and it wasn't based on science.
17: No, they didn't buy and the science.
19: As we know, Newsom didn't. Newsom was one of the most perfect examples. He didn't buy the science that he was demanding that other people on his state live by, but he got elected again.
17: Yep.
19: It's sure still did. Fine. We'll get to this coming up. There's a study out there about California on the issues. Hmm. And it's like, they're completely dissatisfied with the state. They're still going to vote Democrat.
17: Yep, they are. Like Mom Donnie, the people that said before the election, and we're going to vote for him, but we don't think his policies will work.
19: We are Red Eye Radio.
17: Brought to you by Hotshot Secret.
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0: Red Eye Radio. He's Eric Cronin. I'm Gary McNamara. By the way, the story on the debanking, the report came out. Listen to this, because this is what really will everything we've talked about blows my mind. Listen to this. Banks also implemented public and non-public policies restricting certain industry sectors' access to financial services, including those in oil and gas exploration, coal mining and coal-powered plants, firearms or ammunition manufacturing or distribution, construction or operations of detention facilities, the manufacturing, distribution, or online retail of tobacco or e-cigarettes, and digital asset activities.
1: And digital asset activities covers a broad base. 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Wow.

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2: ABC News, I'm Dave Packer. September's consumer price index was 3.7% higher compared to a year ago, meaning consumers paid more for fuel, food, and other costs of living. The White House blaming the uptick on inflation in new fighting between Iran-backed Houthis and Saudi Arabia in the Middle East. The Social Security Administration saying benefits for cost of living increase will increase next month by 3.6%. That falls a bit short of the inflation rate. Andrew Estruth of the Center for Retirement Research.
3: It's not a perfect measure of inflation, but the reason for that is there's no perfect measure of inflation.
2: More questions about U.S. intelligence sharing with Ukraine. A source in Ukraine's presidential office Tuesday night saying that the United States did share intelligence warning of incoming Russian missile strikes, but did not for the first wave of missiles. New York City Council expected to approve a deal next week to ban
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1: And he is Eric Cronin. I'm Gary McNamara. Good morning. Thanks so much for being here. What was that thing that I read the other day, or that I read today, that I just went, okay, this, okay, here it is. Yes. This ex-post by Jim Garrity. You okay. Ready?
2: All right.
1: And it's personal to me. I mean, it's earlier this month, I noted that Vladimir Putin turned 74. China's dictator Xi turned 73 in June, and President Trump turned 80 in the same month. Three immensely powerful men with their fingers on the button of nuclear arsenals, all at least 8 years past the mandatory retirement age of U.S. commercial airline pilots. From the Healthline, a 2020 analysis of the health and retirement study, which involved around 29,000 participants, found that women first experienced cognitive impairment around the age of 73. Those women who went on to develop dementia did so at about 83 years or old. Men, the study found, experienced cognitive decline near age 70 and dementia at 79. So I got to watch me, okay? Make sure I haven't lost my cognitive abilities.
2: I was wondering why you weren't wearing pants. I thought, you know, it's still warm outside. Maybe that's
1: well,
2: it.
1: Well, I thought you, I just thought you understood. I've been doing that for 50 years now.
2: Oh, I guess I never bothered to look. Yeah.
1: I just saw that.
2: You know, there is a discussion about age, right? When it comes to leadership, when it comes to political leadership. I can't tell you what's going on with Trump, but I believe it's not about age. It's about panic. I believe right now the midterm is political.
1: I was not implying it was cognitive.
2: No. I know that. But the left is. The left is implying everything is cognitive issues with him. It is certainly a change. Not necessarily a change in how he speaks, but some of the things that he's saying and promoting that counter other things that he has said and promoted in the recent past. So I think it gets down to the individual. You know, I look at a Warren Buffett who is older than my father. My father's 93. He'll be 94 in May. And Warren Buffett, while he stepped down as CEO, he's still chairman of the board at Berkshire Hathaway. You know, his mind is working based on what he does, still at an optimum level, by all accounts. I can't tell you about a Vladimir Putin. I guess the case I'm making is that it is a case-by-case basis.
1: Oh,
2: you know,
1: yeah.
2: You look at, I mean, I've seen people that are only a few years older than me that seem to have, that I know, and I've known for a while, that has seemed to have slowed down quite a bit. And I can't tell you what's going on with them. I'm not their doctor. They haven't told me. But it would have to be a case-by-case basis. You know, your father, I think, is a perfect example. It was fairly late onset of your father's dementia, but right up to that point, I'm well into his late 90s, he was carrying on these, you know, meaningful conversations, one of which you recorded.
1: Because I was so blown away by it at his age and the recall of memory that he had, and I had just come in town.
2: Yeah.
1: And I went over to his house, and it was like 9:30, and, you know, how you doing? He goes, oh, yeah, I was just thinking about, you know, my work history. And he sat there for 45 minutes, never stopped talking, did a monologue, never ran out of things to say, really never paused.
2: Yeah.
1: A couple of times said, oh, I can't remember that. The one guy, you know, as he had mentioned, you know, 15, 20 people he worked for.
2: Yeah.
1: And then it was one of the German scientists, rocket scientists that he worked with.
2: Yeah.
1: And he couldn't remember, you know, his name.
2: Right, right.
1: And it wasn't it wasn't Goddard. It was somebody else. But, mm-hmm. you know, but it was just because I asked him, was it this guy? He goes, no. But
2: when
1: the point I was trying to bring up is he was so good, and then within 3 or 4 months, gone.
2: Right. Yeah.
1: You know, you could tell, you could not gone, but you could tell that it wasn't him.
2: Right.
1: You know, and so now when we get a little bit of him, it's a great blessing. I'll be back, you know, tomorrow to see him again. And when I was back, 3 weeks ago, he was really good. I mean, for the 2 days I was there, for some reason, it was like, you know, thank you, God.
2: Yeah. No, it's a gift when you go through that.
1: And when I said thank you, God, I'm not thanking James Tallarico's God. I want to make that clear.
2: Yeah. That's, yeah. No. you know, it's my dad hospitalized twice in recent weeks, and both times I've been sitting in the room with him in the hospital room. And we'll have a short discussion. You know, he's obviously worn out with this cancer battle, but mentally, I mean, he's just on board with things. And he's messing with the remote control. And at first, I think I'm thinking it's the hospital bed remote control. And it's not. It's the TV remote control. And I look up, and he's going through channels. He goes, I'm trying to find the NASCAR race. He likes to keep it on in the background. And then he got to talking about, it's funny you mentioned that about your father in that conversation, but he got to talking about his service early on, and a couple of things that happened, key moments in his life, basically described my mom as his savior on earth, because he said, who knows where I would be without having a family and having her. You know, he said, I easily could have gotten lost, you know, early in life. They've been married 70 years now, since June 8th of 56. And he said, you know, that probably saved my life. I probably would have been too wild and crazy, you know, on my own. And without her, you know, I probably wouldn't be here today. And he was going through all these things in his mind. And, you know, you look at it, and there are plenty of great minds out there that, okay, physically, they're not going to be capable of keeping up with the job of being president of the United States. But still today, this president, I don't know how you keep up with him. I don't know how the press pool that travels with him keeps up with him. It's about 12, 13 members of the press. And they have talked about it. There was a short documentary about the whole NATO summit thing when he switched planes on the way home. It was only a 30-minute documentary, and it was mostly the stuff we already knew by the time the documentary came out. But I'm thinking to myself, I mean, he's as agile as it gets. Now, again, I think most of what's going on with him mentally right now, I think, is that he wants things to work. He wants things to be meaningful and to change things and bring prosperity. But there are some ideas that he's promoting that are just off the charts.
1: I think he's fallen into the same trap that 90% of politicians fall into.
2: Mm-hmm.
1: And that's the belief that they can change economics.
2: Right.
1: Right. It's that simple.
2: Right.
1: And you can't change economics.
2: Right.
1: Great thing was written yesterday about his tariffs, and about how, remember how he would probably, I haven't heard him say it recently, but how foreign manufacturers would pay for the tariffs and it wouldn't raise prices and everything else. And the point was being made, as we've said before, the whole point of tariffs, the entire point, the only reason you put on tariffs is to raise domestic prices.
2: Yeah. Right.
1: You rate you, and so what you do is you protect a particular industry. You see it going on in steel right now. Well, you've got to cover both ends. You know, it's like in Ohio, they're building, you know, that Canadian plant is laying off. And what is it? I can't think of the name of the steel company. Cleveland Cliffs, is it?
2: Hmm.
1: You know, that closed in, not closed, but laying off people in, I think, in Hamilton, Ontario. And, you know, building more steel capacity in the United States. Mm-hmm. And you're like, that means it works. Well, you're not fulfilling the entire equation. Steel's right. up 50% in price. That means anybody in the United States who uses steel has to pay more. But right. the entire point was to raise the price of steel. And when you raise the price of steel, then you create more of a monopoly of that particular product that you produce. Therefore, you can sell it just under what the tariff is on another nation.
2: Right.
1: So steel goes up, the product goes up in price, and you protect that industry, and they come back and go, we're making record profits, while everybody down the line, you know, has to pay more in the United States for steel or whatever the product is.
2: Right.
1: And, you know, when that report came out from the New York Fed, you know, was 68 different products, you know, that they pointed out are, you know, the reason they went up in price is tariffs.
2: Right.
1: And then the administration goes crazy on that. It's like, but that's the whole point.
2: Yeah, that's exactly the point.
1: Right. You're saying it doesn't raise. The whole point that you're doing it is to raise prices.
2: You have to change the behavior on the purchasing, and the only way to do that is to manipulate prices. Right.
1: But when you enact a policy and then say that's not the policy that you're in, that the consequences are not the result of your policy, when that's the only reason you enact that policy, confuses a lot of people.
2: Yeah.
1: We don't understand what you're saying.
2: Right.
1: The entire point of tariffs is to raise prices.
2: Right.
1: There is no other point. Well, it doesn't do anything else.
2: It's as we said, it was, I don't know, midsummer, maybe last year. Wow. Whatever your game on tariffs is going to be, pick it and stay with it. The consistency is what matters. Right or wrong, whatever they're going to do in pricing, whatever it's going to be, state your case, make your case, pick a game, because the problem is that it's been all over the place since. Now, obviously, the courts changed a lot of it, but it's been all over the place, and the reasoning has been all over the place, which sounds like you're scrambling.
1: Well, you know, I think it's
2: probably because you're scrambling.
1: I think it's the same thing that we've talked about. It's his belief, like so many politicians, mostly on the left, but now growing on the right, that, hey, the government should be involved in these particular businesses because we can influence it in a better way.
2: Yeah.
1: No, get out.
2: Yeah, that's what scares me the most.
1: Yeah.
2: Is because at some point, you know, he will no longer be president after his third term. He's going to be done. And this populist movement inside the GOP won't be.
1: We are Red Eye Radio.
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0: We are Red Eye Radio, and he's our crony, and I'm Gary McNamara. See that story about the Oregon high school football team? It was up 57-0.
1: Yeah.
0: And they onside kicked. And then it was 63-0 by halftime. So they called the game, and they let the coach go. Now, what is the specific reason? People think it might have been the because I've heard more on this since I first saw the story earlier today,
1: mm-hmm.
0: that there was pushing and

0: I would, if I was the one getting my posterior kicked, I would never want to end any game early.
1: I don't want the game called. If we go home losing 147 to nothing,
0: yep,
1: then those players of mine will remember that, and hopefully they'll benefit from that loss.
0: Has it changed? Is that generational? I remember an NFL player saying one time he hated it when they started taking out the starters when they were down late in the fourth quarter, you know, in the second half. Mm. He said, I want to be in there. You're insulting me by not letting me play.
1: Right, yeah.
0: That's how I felt.
1: Like you're not giving me a chance. Right.
0: I feel that way. You feel that way. I would never want the game to end early.
1: No.
0: Is that generational to us?
1: Maybe. It could be.
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14: DC News, I'm Dave Packer. Escalating concern about diesel prices hitting record highs, and Republicans are particularly concerned. Iowa cattle farmer Lance Littlebridge says he's probably spending $100 an hour worth of fuel to keep his farm running, weeks ahead of critical midterm elections, with early voting already underway in parts of the U.S.
15: Farmers typically don't always vote with their checkbook. They vote on

0: social issues. And so I think the mood is that they're still going to continue to vote for those that serve us well. But there is still a lot of talk and concern that the state will go blue.
1: A White House economic advisor blaming the uptick in inflation on new fighting between Iran-backed Houthis and Saudi Arabia in the Middle East. Meanwhile, stocks tumbled Wednesday after higher-than-expected inflation data. ABC's Rachel Scott.
2: The final report on the steep prices Americans are facing before the crucial midterm elections. Spiking gas and diesel now pushing the rate of inflation to 3.7%. In Arizona, President Trump, now nearly 2 years into his term, blaming his predecessor, Joe Biden.
3: Yeah, that was caused by Biden.
2: But inflation has gone up since President Trump took office. The typical American family is paying about $600 more a month than they were 3 years ago.
1: Arizona was the president's rally stop early Wednesday and then was off to Montana where he promised federal money.
3: To help more Montana families buy a home next year under my leadership, Fannie Mae and Freddie Mac will be investing $3 billion in Montana mortgages to help 10,000 Montana homebuyers achieve their American dream.
1: Six Flags over Georgia is set to reopen Friday, days after a man fell to his death from the Goliath roller coaster. That ride remaining closed as investigators examine what happened. Other Six Flags parks have temporarily closed similar rides. 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
1: New York's city council is expected to vote next week on a bill to end horse-drawn carriage rides in Central Park by 2028. Mayor Zoran Mamdani says the city moves forward. He'll push to support the drivers and owners.
10: Over the course of this entire conversation, I have always spoken about the importance of taking care of the workers in this industry because they have earned their livelihoods from this work. They should not be ones that are simply left as an afterthought of what comes after this.
1: Mamdani says they're looking into where to send the horses. North Carolina health officials are reporting two West Nile virus deaths, both adults from the central part of the state. The Plains are facing a flash flood threat heading into the weekend.
11: Flash flooding a major concern near Oklahoma City. The system is slowly pushing east, and then we'll look for that heavy rain and wind to move from the Midwest into the Northeast on Friday, and that'll instigate a huge temperature swing as we head into the weekend. For instance, on Friday, you have record highs in the south, 70s and 80s here in the Northeast, but then by Saturday, only in the 50s. The winds of November definitely coming early.
1: ABC News senior meteorologist Lee Goldberg. Los Angeles Rams offensive lineman Alaric Jackson had his two-game suspension for punching a member of the Buffalo Bills reduced to one game after appealing the initial ruling. Jackson was disciplined without pay for striking Buffalo linebacker Bradley Chubb in the face after the team's overtime game on Monday night. He won't play in the Rams game against Arizona Sunday. Dave Packer, ABC News.
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16: All across America, we are Red Eye Radio. He is Eric Harley and I'm Gary McNamara. Good morning.
17: Hello.
16: You know, yesterday we were talking about the wealth tax.
17: Right.
16: And, you know, the fact of, you know, California... because it's always okay, let them pay for it. And right. We're talking about, okay, this can take care of Medicaid and it's just a one shot thing. And it's like, no, it's not. That's because once you give the benefit, people are going to want it.
17: Yeah.
16: And, right. You know, this whole thing too about that, well, you know, if we do the billionaires tax, then it's more likely that we can pay off the national debt.
17: Uh-huh.
16: Right? We always right. hear that. So yeah. We can balance the budget by taxing the billionaires. And I came upon an Uncle Milty audio cut.
17: Oh.
16: Just during the top of the hour break.
17: Okay.
16: Milton Friedman, we're talking about, the late economist.
17: Yeah.
16: And here's what he had to say. And it's true. Here we go.
18: In the long run, government will spend whatever the tax system will raise, plus as much more as it can get away with. That's what history tells us, I think. And so my view has always been, cut taxes on any occasion, for any reason, in any way that's politically feasible, as the only way to keep down the size of government.
17: Hmm. Yeah.
16: And we all know it, because history shows it. Doesn't matter what they raise, they keep spending more, and then borrowing more. And just like, you know, this, remember when they were raising the debt ceiling? And it was Obama, right, that came out and said, well, this is like your credit card. Just because you raise the credit limit doesn't mean that you necessarily will use it.
17: Yeah.
16: Like,
17: right.
16: Stop it.
17: That's like a teenager's mentality. Come on, mom and dad. Just because you give me a credit card with $15,000 limit doesn't mean I'm going to spend $15,000.
16: And so,
17: that would be crazy.
16: Well, Obama was wrong. The genius was wrong.
17: Lying.
16: Well, he was BSing, and it was like the public, yeah, yes, he's such a smart guy. BS me more. Lie to me more. Please do it, do it, do it, do it, do it, do it, do it.
17: Well, I mean, they could actually go through and do away with the debt ceiling.
16: And by the way, I'll be fair here. Because we were talking about tariffs earlier.
17: Mm-hmm.
16: When Trump says that other countries pay the tariffs, he's lying to you, too. He believes the people that vote for him are a bunch of idiots. Because his Treasury Secretary has always said the opposite. No. Then the New York Fed comes out and says, no, American-made products are going up in price.
17: Yeah.
16: You know, it's like, well, of course
17: it's
16: they
17: the
16: are.
17: Point.
16: That's the
17: it's the point of the tariffs.
16: Right. That's the entire point of tariffs, is to raise prices. That's the point.
17: This is how it works. We've got to protect American companies. We want them to be more profitable, which means what? They're going to raise prices. Right. And we want to put a tariff on imported products that they compete with. And so that's going to cost you either way.
16: Right.
17: But you know, all you have to do to remain competitive if you're a domestic producer is raise it to just below the imported price of the same product.
16: If you're going to be intellectually honest, what you'd have to say is we wish to protect this industry and make this industry profitable, but it will hurt all other industries in the United States that have to buy that product because the increase in cost will be up. But we believe saving this industry is more important even than economic growth, because the other falsehood that's told all the time, and whether it's a Democrat or Republican that says it, because remember, the tariff party has always been the Democrats. But when you raise the cost of doing business, the overall economy, it's impossible for it to do better than if you didn't raise prices.
19: Yep.
16: It's impossible. And yet people buy into the BS, and Republicans now buy into that BS. Not all, but many. Well, I'm just not going to think about it. He said it, so it must be true. No, it's not.
17: No.
16: And all we're looking for is intellectual honesty. We're looking for honesty is what we want in economics. Because when you lie to the people, socialists have to lie about economics. They cannot tell the people the full truth. They can't do it.
17: Well,
16: because we've seen it here, and it just that's the point. You and I have said it. There's a point for tariffs. If somebody's dumping in the United States, then, you know, tariffs can be one of the things in your economic arsenal you can use. But to make it and say tariffs across the board on everything for every product, and the foreign companies pay for it, which was a lie. They didn't. Your own Treasury Secretary was saying it over and over again. No, Americans pay for it. Americans pay for it. And then you have your following going, because we know we got him. You guys don't understand economics. Yeah, we do. We're not idiots. You raise the cost of doing business, you don't get more business. You get less.
19: Yep.
16: And the fact that the frustration and the anger you probably hear from me is because I don't like when people act like idiots on a simple economic concept. If you raise prices, you don't make the economy better. You may make a sector better that you have chosen, that we wish to make this sector more profitable, but every single American company that buys that product that has to pay an increase of cost, it affects them in a negative way.
17: Oh, there's a success story behind every tariff.
16: Yeah.
17: Who pays for it?
16: You do.
17: Manipulation of pricing by the government.
16: It's the same thing. You know, it's not exact. It's not the same thing, but you can make the same argument as we have on Democrats and on corporate taxes. Oh, no, corporate taxes are great because we punish the company, and you do much better when we punish the company. What are you, an idiot? It's a stealth tax on the public. It's a stealth tax on the buyer. It's a stealth tax that hurts the poor the most.
17: I'm more in the Ron Paul school, not Rand Paul, Ron Paul school of trade. Unmanaged free trade. As long as it's a legal and safe product, which it has to be sold, then the domestic producers should be able to sell to anybody in the world, and they should be able to buy from anybody in the world.
16: One of the most frustrating moments that lasted a couple of years on this show.
17: It went on for way too long.
16: It was so frustrating where all the Ron Paul supporters that said Ron Paul is against free trade because he's against NAFTA. And we had it. They would call the show.
17: Yeah.
16: We'd say,
17: right.
16: No.
17: No, go to his website.
16: Go to his own website.
17: Mm-hmm.
16: He's against NAFTA because it's managed trade. Ron Paul believes you should be able to trade any company should be able to trade anywhere in the world.
17: Unmanaged free trade. That's what he
16: right.
17: promoted.
16: That's what he and they deny. And there people like you got people were angry at us for telling them the truth. This went on for a couple of years.
17: They were angry at us for Ron Paul's position.
16: That they were a supporter of Ron Paul mm-hmm. and did not understand his position.
17: Mm-hmm. They were angry that we pointed them to his website.
16: We get that so much.
20: You guys don't have to point it out, you know. You don't have to point it out with such anger or such joy.
16: It's like,
17: well, I don't take any joy in it.
16: Neither do I, but I got one more time saying you guys get too much joy out of pointing out the well, I will say this. Sometimes, whether it's a Republican, mostly a Democrat, but when somebody does something ridiculous or does something that obviously is self-evident, we may mock it.
17: Yeah.
16: So there may be comedy out of it, but we're not happy with it.
17: Well, I mock a lot of things, so.
16: Yeah.
17: Yeah.
16: By the way, talking about, because you'd mentioned Rand Paul, every single day he has another post, every single day lately.
17: Yeah.
16: Every family has a balance, has to balance a checkbook. This is what he wrote yesterday. Washington should too. The deficit has passed $40 trillion and both parties keep adding to it. My six penny plan balances the budget in 5 years by cutting 6 cents from every dollar the federal government spends.
17: They couldn't even get, no one would even listen to the one penny plan.
16: I know, you just upped now it he's by up six to times. Six.
17: I guess he adjusted for inflation. But, you know, I mean, God bless him. I would love for that to happen. 6%? 6% would be a miracle. But it's also in the arena of Doge. It's a unicorn. It's a unicorn.
16: Yeah.
17: And I hate that it is. You know, it's a lot like, you know, what I said yesterday about the state of New York. They can turn things around in terms of the cost of energy and other things in New York and California, but they can't. And what that means is there won't be a political change that brings that about. There won't. So we can decide to cut 6%. Across the board. But it's never going to happen. The moment you could go out and talk about that six penny plan, do a man on the street kind of survey, and people would say, oh, yeah, that sounds like a good idea. Then get it passed and say, we're going to start implementing all of this, and we're going to start in your neighborhood. It includes your neighborhood. Well, not my neighborhood.
16: Well, it was like when they instituted Doge and talked about the, it'd be great if we could do it. And then the Democrats, any little minor cut,
17: yeah,
16: they went bonkers over and the public turned against Doge.
17: Yes. They're going to starve children.
16: Right.
17: They're going to starve pet lizards. something new in. That's for the people in Florida. My iguana's not safe. My iguana has a right. But this is the problem. This is the problem. Everybody, it doesn't matter. Oh, yeah, we should be fiscally responsible. We should be a fiscally responsible nation. Yes. Should we make some cuts? No. No. Well, another actual thing that happened, 2016, the GOP, we're going to gut Obamacare. It's going to be gone. That was one of the promises. Now, the main promise was what Trump was running on, and it was two big ones, and it was seal the border and, of course, the economy, make America great again. And then, you know, you introduce these other items, you know, and one of them was Obamacare. We're going to do away with Obamacare by, I believe it was March of 2017 after they won. Yeah, there's some things we're going to undo, but we're not going to undo all of it. Well, okay, it's which. You know, some people were happy about, okay, we'll take what we can get. But the difference is that the constituency changed its mind.
16: Well, yeah, and that's, by the
17: they
16: way.
17: Got it,
16: and,
17: once they got into office and said how it would go down, it was like, oh, no. Their internals showed, you can't do that.
16: Right, and the part of Obamacare that they wanted to keep the benefits but not pay the price.
17: Right.
16: And that was the Republican Party at that point.
17: Yeah.
16: And, man, when we pointed that out, and the polls on that and what was going on, Republicans got angry at us for pointing that out. It's like, I don't, you know, it's like, and that's, you know, if you wonder why we say in a, you know, that, you know, being a conservative is a, is a radical position that is now becoming fringe, even though none of the beliefs are fringe at all. The mainstream is becoming the fringe in our society.
17: I'm probably being debanked right now. I'm going to have to buy a safe.
16: I mean, that's the frustrating part of it, but it is because it is no more where you can say that the political parties are not representing the people.
17: Right.
16: They are.
17: Mm-hmm.
16: You know, we'll get to this a little bit. You saw Rogan on. I played some of the audio. We can't play it because he's cursing every few seconds.
17: Mm-hmm.
16: But he had Michael Douglas on, and mostly talking about the Democrats.
17: Right. Yeah.
16: And just furious on it, and did say about Trump. The thing that came out of it, the headline was, you know, Rogan says Trump has lost a significant portion of his base based on the war.
17: Yeah.
16: And Trump's talking yesterday on it was just, you need to shut up.
17: Mm-hmm. Yeah,
16: because he was saying, I could end the war at any time. When I choose to, I'll end it. You mean you could end the war and you're not? And you want to put that out as an audio cut?
17: Right, right. And that's after also saying the other day, we won't be attacking them until after the midterms. It's like, well, no, that's not how that works.
16: And he might have made a mistake by taking out too many in the too many people in the government. And he goes, yeah, I might have made a mistake there. It's just like, you need to shut up.
17: Even if mistakes are made, you never talk about them. Because you're showing your hand to the enemy.
16: I know.
17: And this particular enemy has the means and support of, yes, Mr. President, China and Russia.
16: And he still, he said, I've done business, and so you always act friendly to people. This isn't business.
17: Well, and killing the Ayatollah didn't seem friendly to me.
16: This isn't exactly.
17: Maybe I'm wrong.
16: I mean, I just don't. It's just he's hurting a significant portion of his base when he said, I could end the war at any time, you know, and when I choose to, I will, that it's up to me to end the war. And I just basically haven't chosen yet to do it. We'll play the audio coming up. It's just, I saw that yesterday. I'm like,
17: doesn't make any sense.
16: So you're saying you could end the war, but you won't.
17: Right.
16: Unbelievable.
17: It's all up to me, and I'm not going to do it.
16: We are Red Eye Radio.
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20: The recap of Isaias and its weekend weather impacts. USDA Chief Meteorologist Brad Rippey starts with rainfall and hurricanes landfall in western Florida.
21: We saw a few rainfall totals exceeding a foot.
20: And 4 to 8 inch totals in the stretch of the southeast from the Florida-Alabama line as far north as western North Carolina.
21: Given some of the antecedent dryness and drought conditions across much of the southeast, we didn't see any extensive river flooding. There obviously was some flash flooding with the heavier rainfall totals.
20: Isaias was a Category 2 hurricane at landfall, but weakened immediately upon arrival.
21: We did not see any tropical storm force winds in any significant fashion north of central Alabama and west central Georgia. We did see some hurricane force winds near the point of landfall, and that included western Florida, just barely extending into parts of southern Alabama.
20: With ag impacts limited, of most concern, open bowl cotton in the periphery of Isaias's path. I'm Rod Bain reporting for the U.S. Department of Agriculture in Washington, D.C.
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0: We're Red Eye Radio. He's Eric Carney, and I'm Gary McNamara. Two things Trump said yesterday, just his base has got to be going, well, what the hell?
1: Yeah.
0: The first one was on the energy ceasefire. This is a reporter asking him a question.
1: All right.
2: You said Russia and Ukraine agreed to a ceasefire, but both sides say they have not agreed to that.
3: Well, they agreed. You know why? Because I said you agreed. That's why. They agreed because I said they agreed. And that thing has to get settled. That war is a disaster.
0: So he said they've made an agreement, and he's admitting they never made an agreement. He said they made an agreement, so an agreement is done.
1: It sounds like the dad excuse. Why do I have to do this? Because I said so. And there is no indication that either side is at the table, is talking. None whatsoever. And that right there sealed it. Right there. That's proof. There was never a deal.

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2: ABC News, I'm Dave Packer. A White House economic advisor is blaming the uptick in inflation on new fighting between Iran-backed Houthis and Saudi Arabia in the Middle East. Spiking gas and diesel now pushing the rate of inflation to 3.7% in September year over year. Social Security Administration saying that benefits for cost of living increase will increase by 3.6%. Arizona was the president's rally stop on Wednesday. Then he was off to Montana, where he promised federal money
3: to help more Montana families buy a home. Next year, under my leadership, Fannie Mae and Freddie Mac will be investing $3 billion in Montana mortgages to help 10,000 Montana homebuyers achieve their American dream.
2: Six Flags over Georgia is set to reopen on Friday, days after a man fell to his death from the Goliath roller coaster. That ride remaining closed as investigators examine what happened.
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1: Before we get to what California thinks, because it's really, really interesting, it's part of the frustration in modern American politics today. Just one more audio cut I want to play from the president yesterday. This has to just kill his base. They have to look at this and go, I don't want to hear any more from him. By the way, I've heard a lot of Republicans that say, I don't want to listen to Trump anymore. Every time I listen to him, he's off message on where we need to go.
2: Mm-hmm.
1: And this one on the Iran war was just mind-boggling. You just handed the Democrats, you just handed them a commercial. Ready? Here we go.
2: All right.
1: Talking about the war in Iran ending. All right. Here we go.
3: Yeah. In Congress. But I will tell you, I think there's a great thing happening. And the people see what we've accomplished. There's never been the golden age of America. And the Iran war will end very soon. It's going to end very soon. As soon as I want it to end, it'll end. But it's going to end very soon. They'll never have a nuclear weapon. And oil prices will drop like a rock.
1: As soon as I want it to end, it will end. You just handed the Democrats a beautiful ad. The president said, the president let it know he could end the war in Iran, but he won't.
2: Yeah. That's the messaging issue. That's one of the
1: that's just
2: millions of messaging issues right now that the party is contending with.
1: Mm-hmm.
2: There are a number of members of the GOP that are in races right now saying the message is not helping. The message is not helping.
1: Well, and we go back to when this goes back, what, 4 or 5 months ago? When Susie Wiles held that meeting?
2: Yeah.
1: All hands aboard, everybody in. And it was like, you need to stay on message. You need to stay on message. Basically, because the president won't stay on message, you've got to stay on message.
2: Right.
1: How deflating did that have to be? Well, and that story came out, and we waited for the White House to deny that it happened, and they never did.
2: Well, and the problem with that is that you've got a campaign, you're getting money, your PACs are working for you. What do you do? What do you put in your ad? Because the moment you say something different, this is what was missing. This is the big, massive hole in that entire equation. Again, if accurate and true. You're telling the party to say something different than the president.
1: Yep.
2: And when that happens, you know what happens on social media. All of a sudden, the loyalists for the president start calling those Republicans rhinos, or they've got TDS or whatever. They start throwing out labels. The moment you promote something that counters what the president is saying, you're in trouble. And they're still dealing with that.
1: Well, that's why when you've seen both Ted Cruz and DeSantis put on X and social media where they are on the issues that disagrees with Trump, they don't mention his name.
2: Right.
1: But there are major disagreements or promoting to the point when we saw that, we went, oh, okay, they're both running.
2: Yeah, right. Yeah, with DeSantis, it's been very consistent for a couple of months now.
1: Yep.
2: And Ted Cruz, I think the same thing, but I think Ted Cruz is also an indication of what may happen if the president loses the House and or the Senate. If the GOP loses the House and or the Senate, I think you're going to have more outspoken Republicans on Capitol Hill. You know, I could be wrong, but the problem is they're going to, at that point, Trump because if they're going to lose one, let's hope that he keeps the Senate, at least for confirmations, right?
1: Mm-hmm.
2: To put judges in place and
1: delay that a couple of years.
2: You know,
1: right?
2: So you can, you know, there's that. But, and what did I see? Who did the breakdown the other day? Said best case scenario in the House. Was it a Fox News breakdown? Best case scenario in the House.
1: 23.
2: They lose by, best case scenario for the GOP, they lose by 2 or 3 seats.
1: Oh, that's the best case. Okay.
2: Yeah. Worst case scenario, it's they come away with 198 seats or 199 seats.
1: Yeah.
2: Which would be horrible.
1: The one
2: I think it was 198 worst case scenario for them. Now, that's just one breakdown. And that's based on, I don't know if it was based on an average of all the polls. I'm not sure the methodology behind that.
1: Okay, you're talking about the RCP House map average, which ended up Democrats 236, Republicans 199, Democrats plus 21.
2: Right. That's worst case scenario. Best case scenario for the GOP is that they only lose by a few seats. And that was the analysis I saw on the story that I read.
1: Yeah. So right now they have it. Here's how they have it right now. 226 Democrats, 189 Republicans, 20 toss-ups.
2: Yeah. Yeah. The other day it was 22 toss-ups. Right. I don't know, again, if it was different source. But the...
1: So if you win every one... And again, I don't know. This is such a... I think one of the great unknowns, and nobody's been able to explain it, and that is how we saw the radical Democrats, which they all are now,
2: mm-hmm.
1: how they were way over optimistic polls as to what they would do.
2: Yeah, right.
1: Even when they won in a primary.
2: Right.
1: I mean, you're talking 15, 16, 17, 18 point on a number of races out there where the radical Democrat, you know, by the way, do I need to say radical anymore? I have to say Democrat because they're all radicals now where they stand on these issues that are just pure insanity. So I think I'll keep throwing radical in because I think where... And we'll show in a second here, looking at some of the California polling out there, that shows they're willing to elect radicals, but they believe their state's has problems.
2: Right.
1: You know, has major problems. But you look how they were way over polled. And if that's the case, you would hope that you could at least hold on to the Senate.
2: Yeah.
1: And maybe the House just by a couple of votes where nothing would really get done. Because I'm fine with nothing getting done the next 2 years.
2: Yep. I am. Absolutely.
1: I'm fine with gridlock.
2: Yep.
1: Give us gridlock and another 2 years to promote how insane the Democrats are.
2: Well, because I've said if it turns out the GOP wins both the House and the Senate, I can't tell you where they're going to go. I don't know.
1: Yeah.
2: I don't know what the next 2 years looks like. I would hope we would get back to the agenda from the past. And that's just hoping. I can't tell you if that actually would happen because, you know, it will come down to this. Once the midterms are, in fact, I think Ted Cruz and Ron DeSantis are two examples of a number of GOPers right now that are looking at 28 because they've known for a while. Now, the midterm's already done. It's already decided. And I think they probably also have concerns with the direction of the party if the party wins both the House and the Senate. And the question would be, will there be more people that are on Capitol Hill in the GOP that speak up against the president's policies? I can't tell you. I've suspected, and now he's said it, that whatever's going to happen with Iran is not going to happen until after the midterms. He's got his party between November 4th and when the new whoever wins is seated in January to get things done in Iran. That's a pretty short period of time in terms of what I believe you need to accomplish, but I can't tell you what their strategy is. And one general has said you could do it in 3 weeks. I can't tell you, but there will be some action against Iran at any point from November 4th on.
1: Here's a question.
2: There's no doubt.
1: You lose one or both of the bodies of the legislature.
2: Mm-hmm.
1: And you do that. Within 3 weeks, the war is over, unconditional surrender, and then over the next year, in the midst of, because if he's going to lose one of the bodies, it would be the House, with all the impeachment hearings going on which mean nothing.
2: Yeah.
1: That's the whole point. Impeachment means nothing anymore.
2: Right.
1: In fact, it's a badge of honor Trump actually gets. You know, the country's talking and Abraham Accords between Saudi Arabia and Israel. Because Saudi Arabia now, whatever you want to say about the crown prince and all that stuff, the murder of the journalist, they're fighting the Houthis right now.
2: Yeah.
1: I mean, they're at war with one of the arms of Iran.
2: Mm-hmm.
1: So I'm just speculating.
2: And other nations in the region are. But Saudi is the key to really getting over that threshold Abraham Accords.
1: If you have Saudi Arabia with Abraham, if Iran's gone.
2: Yeah.
1: And they're in the process of whatever it would be, and hopefully it wouldn't be massive revolution. Hopefully it would be, okay, it's being set, international bodies in there, free elections, whatever. That would be a mind-boggling success for Trump, which is why we wanted him to do the 3 weeks in February.
2: Yeah.
1: We're not against what Trump did. We're against how he's operated this war.
2: Right.
1: We're not against what the goal was when he gave the 8-minute speech that night when I woke up in the middle of the night in my hotel room going, whoa.
2: No, I would actually love to be, to be in the studio on this microphone saying job well done. Finally, at some point, we'll see. But
1: how would that affect if that went on over the next? How would that affect how you view the Republican Party and Trump?
2: Yeah.
1: I don't know. It's a question.
2: Yeah.
1: We are Red Eye Radio.
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0: running. And the point is, will there be a mini revolution in the Republican Party if they lose one or both?
1: Yeah. Good question. That's what I'm wondering.

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5: From ABC News, I'm Dave Packer. September's consumer price index was 3.7% higher compared to a year ago, meaning consumers paid more for food, fuel, and other costs of living. The White House blaming the uptick in inflation on new fighting between Iran-backed Houthis and Saudi Arabia in the Middle East. ABC's Olivia Rubin on relief for seniors who may be struggling with higher prices.
6: The Social Security Administration saying that benefits for cost of living increase will increase next month by 3.6% is the number there. So that is on average about $75 million more a month for the nearly 76 million people who get Social Security benefits. The administration saying that those will largely kick in next year, though for some people they could start hitting on December 31st.
5: The Justice Department sent letters to state and local election officials in California Wednesday, threatening legal action over a list of alleged non-citizen voters that the Trump administration claims were sent mail-in ballots for the upcoming midterms.
7: The Department of Justice gave California officials 48 hours to act on the list by verifying whether it showed non-citizens were sent mail-in ballots and to segregate any potential return ballots that may have been included until the state

0: it can verify their citizenship status. Peter Harlambous, ABC News.
1: More questions about U.S. intelligence sharing with Ukraine. A source in Ukraine's presidential office says Tuesday night the United States did share intelligence warning of incoming Russian missile strikes, but not for the first wave of missiles. ABC's Ian Pannell in London.
2: As Russian forces unleash a massive barrage on Ukrainian energy facilities, leaving more than 600,000 without power, Ukraine's President Zelensky says he feels betrayed by the U.S.
1: And it's not just intelligence. Military and political officials in Ukraine saying access to Elon Musk's Starlink system has suddenly been restricted, limiting Ukraine's ability to fend off Russian attacks. 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
1: The four people taken to the hospital after a man was ejected from the Goliath roller coaster this week, all children. Police say their injuries were non-life-threatening. ABC News has obtained 911 audio from the response to save actress Hayden Panettiere when she was found unresponsive in a Greenville, South Carolina apartment in August.
9: EMS fire, what's the address of your emergency?
10: The 36-year-old actress was in cardiac arrest.
11: Walked in after church to my brother and his girlfriend's apartment and he woke up and his girl and she's unconscious.
9: Okay, is she breathing?
11: No, I don't think so.
10: That voice is believed to be Zach Hickerson, the brother of Panettiere's longtime boyfriend, Brian. Brian was there, too.
1: ABC's Trevor Ault. Authorities in Las Vegas believe they've identified the body found in a barrel in Lake Mead discovered in May of 2022. It's the ultimate survival story. Luna, a 10-year-old Jack Russell Chihuahua mix, has been missing in Yellowstone National Park for a month. She ran off from her family's cabin, but Todd Walton, director of Yellowstone Park Lodges, telling ABC News.
12: We've had some variable weather, and Luna has been seen off and on throughout the canyon area, and very, very fortunately, she was found.
1: Well, not clear how Luna survived for 4 weeks alone in the wild, but officials say she did lose about 10 pounds, now back with her owners. Dave Packer, ABC News.
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17: All across America, we are Red Eye Radio. He is Eric Harley and I'm Gary McNamara. Welcome and good morning.
18: Hello.
17: All right, we played that one woman that was running for county legislature or something like that as a Democrat.
18: Yeah.
17: Yesterday, the one who was just drunk or high or whatever.
18: You people, just
17: amazing. But this now comes from the Senate race in Florida. Angie Nixon, who's running against the incumbent Senator Moody, had this to say about her political opponent and what she would do if she wins. All right, here we go.
18: All right.
19: They are spreading like a lot of disinformation and lies on commercials about me, saying things like I want to abolish prisons and I want to defund the police. Why would I want to do that when I want her locked up and punished in jail for what she has done? And so, you know, we are going to continue to stomp on this campaign trail all across the state from the Panhandle to the Keys. And we're looking forward to them calling me senator on November 3rd.
20: You want your Republican opponent locked up?
19: You know, because of what she did, yeah.
17: Because she's lying in the commercials, she wants her locked up, and that proves that she doesn't want to defund the prisons because she wants to put her opponent in prison.
18: That's right.
17: My God. This is what we're dealing with.
18: What are you going to do with her? She wants her locked up. At the grocery store? Or where are you going to do that?
17: That's her proof she wants prisons, though, because she wants her opponent locked up.
18: Only Republican prisons.
17: Only Republican. That's right. I want Republican prisons.
18: What would that even look like? It's a Republican-only prison.
17: Well, they call it Republican prison because they would sit there and they would get members of the, I'm exaggerating, of the old Republican Guard from Iran or Iraq to be
18: there was a Republican prison, they wouldn't have many banking choices. They would be debanked.
17: Now, here's James Tallarico.
18: All right.
17: Listen to this BS.
18: Yeah.
17: Ready? Here we go.
18: Okay.
17: First, a question from a town hall, CNN town hall. All right, here we go.
21: If or when someone enters our country illegally and they have no basis to stay, should federal law require that they be removed from our country?
22: So I think Texans understand this issue of immigration better than most people around the country because we live with it. We live with the challenges and we live with the benefits. And I've said before that both political parties have failed us on this issue. Joe Biden failed us during his administration by not securing the border. I remember talking to my colleagues in the state legislature who represent border communities, and they were telling me about the utter chaos along our southern border during the Biden administration. That's unacceptable. But now we've seen, under this administration, a different kind of extremism. We've seen masked men in unmarked vehicles kidnapping our neighbors.
17: All right, we can end right there.
18: Huh? Kidnapping.
17: It's not kidnapping. So what you're saying is they're committing federal law enforcement is by taking illegal immigrants who are not supposed to be in the country into custody is kidnapping. And number two, everybody's trying to figure out when Tallarico was ever upset about what was going on at the Texas border.
18: Right.
17: It's a lie.
18: Yeah. Kidnapping.
17: It's an absolute lie.
18: How in the hell is he polling so high? I just don't buy it. I just don't buy it. Unless you're doing all of your polling in Austin, I don't buy it at all.
17: Yeah.
18: I mean, it's again, this is as radical as it gets. This is as radical as it gets. Thank God we have voter ID in Texas.
17: Yeah, we do. That'll be gone. Democrats take over.
18: If they get their way,
17: that would be gone. But yeah, it's just Hinojosa the other day was running against Abbott, said something that was that nobody could find it either. It was just like, what? You've never taken that position on that case. They're finding out they have to lie. And that's the thing about what's going on right now. You know, you saw it with Angie, you know, Dixon in, of course she's for defunding the police. Of course she is.
18: Right.
17: She's a radical, but she came out and said, well, no, I'm not for defunding the police because I want to put my opponent in jail because they're lying to me. They're lying in their TV, basically in their ads against her. So that, you know, you think about that, you're just like, wow, you're actually trying to sell that. But as we're seeing now, you have Democrats, they are so radical in the positions where they won't answer it. For example, when we played Tallarico there, you never know, he came out and said, no, if you're in this country illegally, you should go back. He didn't say that.
18: No.
17: He didn't ever answer the question. He just said, I heard people concerned when I was in the legislature about it. And he should have done more on the border. Well, that's not what happened at the border. It wasn't that Joe Biden couldn't control the border. There are a couple of articles that the one article that I saw this week, I don't know if it was a couple or one, that said, remember when, you know, they made Kamala Harris the border czar to find the root causes. And it's like, wow, the root causes of illegal immigration disappeared completely. Because that was a line of BS that the Democrats were throwing at the public in order to make it sound like this is such a complicated thing, we can't solve it. When in reality, it wasn't that Biden didn't control the border. Biden did control the border.
18: Mm-hmm.
17: Biden did exactly what he wanted to do with the border, which was open it up.
18: He fulfilled a campaign promise.
17: And James Tallarico is lying to you if he's saying he was against that.
18: Yeah.
17: He's lying.
18: Yep.
17: But they have to lie. And I forgot what, you know, Hossa was what the other day when nobody can find her ever stating the position that she was holding on. I can't remember. I think it probably was on illegal immigration, too. They're realizing we probably can't win that in the state of Texas. But, yeah, that's how ridiculous it has gotten. But the other thing is, I mean, he's been getting pounded this week. Tallarico for saying, well, and I think it was at one of the town hall meetings that he was like, well, I believe that the Bible supports abortion because it doesn't come out specifically against it. And somebody said, the argument said, yes, it does. Thou shalt not kill.
18: Yeah.
17: Oh, my God.
18: Right. If he is polling this high, the willful ignorance is astounding.
17: Yeah. Well, we've always stated that, you know, you might not want to use God when you promote abortion. He decided to just go straight for it and say God's for abortion.
18: Yeah. Right. Yeah. That's basically what he's saying.
17: My deep moral faith in God is that God wants aborted babies.
18: Right. Wow. Wow.
17: Just amazing, isn't it? Seriously.
18: That he's getting even double digits in polls.
17: Is amazing, yeah, in the state of Texas.
18: Yeah.
17: Oh, yeah, those are two that I wanted to to play. The other thing is, all right, here it is. I wanted to get to this thing. We've talked about the fact that if it was just on the issues, Republicans would win, but personalities come into it.
18: Mm-hmm.
17: Likeability comes into it. We've talked about on the major issues where the public more sides with Republicans by far on the major issues when you talk specifically the issues. And don't mention any politicians. Now let's look at California. Manhattan Institute poll. Only 32% of California voters believe that the state is headed in a better direction than other states. 32%. 45% believe it's heading for worse. The majority of voters, 56% in California, says California is less business friendly than other states, compared with just 14% who say it's more business friendly. More voters say that California is less safe than other states, 37%, then safer, 23%, with 36% saying it is as safe as other states. 81% say California has a bigger homelessness problem than other states. 81%. More voters describe the state's infrastructure as worse than other states. 43% say that. Those that say the infrastructure is better in California, 16%. 42% plurality believe that California has a larger corruption problem than its other states. More than 7 in 10 voters in California say they are concerned about waste, fraud, and abuse in California's welfare system. By the way, that's very, very important because that's something that the Democrats, you know, and Gavin Newsom has tried to do everything they can to stop the investigation into welfare fraud in California.
18: Yeah, right.
17: And the mainstream media has played along by not really covering it. Doesn't matter. That shows you the power of social media. They know.
18: Yep. It's you can't hide things like you've been able to in the past, even in recent years. Think about, you know, during the COVID thing, think about the you couldn't talk about the Wuhan lab theory. Think about the laptop situation with Hunter Biden. All of these things that were being squashed that you couldn't talk about and you couldn't find. Remember, there was a point when you couldn't. I mean, you would start to Google things and then all of a sudden it would redirect you. It basically would bring up what the government wanted you to see, essentially, as they were controlling social media. And that's the problem with AI. But the thing is that coming out of that, the positive part of that is that, first of all, Elon Musk buying Twitter and the Twitter files. But everything else that's happened since then, now that you have more and more liberals that are waking up to what's going on in terms of control. Remember trying to keep Trump off the ballot? And you had liberals going, wait a minute, you can't do this. Because if they do this, then Republicans will come back and do it. You know, it doesn't make sense. But for whatever reason, you cannot hide, for all these reasons, you can't hide what's going on anymore because, like Elon Musk said, you are the media. Social media is finally going to, at some point, bring it to the surface. There's no way to hide these things anymore. No way. And, you know, some of the stuff that goes viral isn't true. But here's the good thing. You can fact check, I don't know, how it's never been easier to fact check in a matter of minutes. I was going to say seconds, but in a matter of minutes, you can fact check just about anything you want to. And still we have a great number of people, far too many, that are willfully ignorant. The willfully ignorant, the ones wearing the blinders who choose to put their head in the sand or in other places, while all of this is going on, they're the problem. They're the ones that, you know, again, say, oh, I'm going to vote for Mom Donnie, but none of his policies are going to work.
17: When it comes to, is California going in the right direction? 52%. Wait a minute. Democrats, 52%. Say that the state is headed in a better direction than other states. Only 17% say it's trending worse. Republicans say the state is worsening by an 85-point margin. 88% worse, 3% better. And independents, by a 23-point margin, 26% believe it is getting better, 49% worse. So you have independents, I mean, large margins, all right? So yeah. When you look at wealth, the welfare system, the landslide numbers of people in California believe that fraud is out of control. That shows that the federal, that the state government, they believe is not competent.
18: Right.
17: That they can't do it.
18: Right.
17: Becerra against Hilton for governor. Last four polls. Becerra plus 22, plus 22, plus 25, plus 18.
18: Yeah.
17: They have no intention of changing it.
18: No.
17: The majority of, and in some cases, landslide numbers on the issues believe that California is failing them, yet they don't want to change.
18: They don't. And you know what? Because they're focused on the personality. They're focused on the person. They're done with Newsom. Newsom's time is up.
17: Well, and Becerra, though.
18: Yeah.
17: Becerra was viewed as the most incompetent Democrat in the Obama administration by Democrats.
18: Yes, by Democrats.
17: Democrats viewed him as completely and totally incompetent.
18: Well, up until the fallout, Swalwell was on the rise.
17: Yeah.
18: How the hell does that happen?
17: We are Red Eye Radio.
18: Brought to you by FPPF, Fuel Power Max.
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0: We are Red Eye Radio. He is Eric Cronin. I'm Gary McNamara. Coming up following the bottom of the hour, we will look at the inflation numbers out yesterday. And not a good one, because this is the last one before the election. So
1: right. Yeah.
0: So it's and really it's fuel prices. A lot of the other stuff actually coming down, but everybody's paying attention to gasoline and diesel now. Part of the focus is the president's been focused on it and talking about it every single day.
1: Because it's passed on to the consumer. You know, the majority of diesel is the trucking industry.
0: Yep.
1: That's the movement of goods.
0: So we'll have those numbers coming up. Oh, and the other thing about Ilhan Omar. Interesting, you know, because the speculation is, her relatives may have done something wrong. But the fact is, on every document since she's been in the country, has she lied about her age?
1: Ooh. Ooh.
0: Ooh. That was the other thing that came up yesterday, yeah.

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2: ABC News, I'm Dave Packer. The White House is blaming the uptick in inflation on the fighting in the Middle East. Meanwhile, stocks tumbled after the higher-than-expected inflation data today. ABC's Olivia Rubin.
3: Gas is up 34% year-to-year. Energy prices up 20% year-to-year. Fuel oil up 74%. Airfare 22%. Electricity 4.4%. Of course, there are other areas seeing increases as well. According to this report, food up 2.5%. The price of eating out up 3.5%.
2: Now it's Maryland. Board administrator confirmed state officials in that state informed by federal authorities today of a possible suspicious letter addressed to them. This a day after election officials in Louisiana and Oklahoma said letters with unknown substances were sent to their offices, neither found to be hazardous. At Cornell University, the faculty senate debated a no-confidence resolution to condemn that school's response to campus sexual violence.
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1: And he is Eric Carley, and I'm Gary McNamara. 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
2: Exactly. All right, so looking here at the release from the U.S. Bureau of Labor Statistics on inflation, the all items index rose 3.7% for the 12 months ending in September. If you looking at the specific charts here, you know what the biggest problem is right now?
3: Hmm.
2: And it couldn't come as at a worse time with the election coming up.
3: Hmm.
2: And I know it's mostly in the Northeast, and in the Northeast, you know, you look at it and you say, you know, they're Democrat anyway. But, you know, one was hoping that Blakeman could at least cut into, you know, Hochul's lead, you know, and get it down to single digits just to show that there might be some momentum in New York like we had in the last one.
3: Right, right.
2: I can't think of his name, who ran on the Republican side and closed it within 10. And it was viewed as a great success in the state of New York. But I think the worst thing there, when you, I know so many people that still use, you know, they've got the tank in their basement. They use fuel oil.
3: Yeah, right.
2: The truck comes and fills it up.
3: Yeah.
2: And they fill a huge tank in your basement. That's what you use for the wintertime. Up 74% from last year. Up 15.3% in December, or in September alone. Gasoline was up 9.1%. Electricity last year up 4.4%. Utility pipe natural gas up 5%, but down 0.3% in September. And then down in August too, and very, and again, natural gas does go down because people don't use as much.
3: Yeah, right.
2: Because of heating. Let me see. New vehicles up, 0.6% over the year. Used cars and trucks down 1.5%.
3: Mm.
2: Apparel up 3.4% over the year. Just see. Shelter 3.2%. Transportation 2.7%, medical care services 2.5%. The problem is there for shelter 0.4% for the month, transportation services 0.6% for the month, medical care services 0.3%, all beating what the actual inflation rate is for that month,
3: right?
2: For the year, right?
3: Yeah,
2: there,
3: right?
2: So, but overall, I mean, it's better. You know, the problem is, and I saw Democrats already using it. Yeah, yesterday on social media, it was the first time I've seen a Democrat use it. They said President Trump said prices will drop day one.
3: Yeah.
2: And now the argument is, well, the rate of inflation is less. Yeah, but that's not what the promise was. And a lot of people just vote. Look, you know, one of the problems for Trump with the economy and economics is people believed him because of what he did in the first term.
3: Oh yeah,
2: inflation was lower.
3: Yeah, right.
2: You know, because he focused much more on cutting regulations, you know, corporate taxes, and whatever. The economy was booming. It was one of the biggest increases we talked about of minorities increasing their pay during that particular time.
3: Mm-hmm.
2: So he had a ton of credibility going in. So when he said prices, I will ensure that prices start coming down day one, not the rate of inflation, prices coming down day one.
3: Mm-hmm.
2: Part of the problem he had was the success and the credibility he had built up in his first term.
3: Yeah, right. And the facts that worked against him on how inflation works, you know, that was, but, you know, again, over-promising, under-delivering.
2: Well,
3: which is something he's never had to do.
2: Well, we said it beforehand. You're not going to bring prices down day one. Don't promise that. We got criticized.
3: We're going to work on making sure there's great opportunity so you have the best buying power possible. You leave it at that. He never had to get in 2016, never had to get into the weeds on things. And he already had the credibility coming in. So the overpromising is the problem. Now, there's another part of that problem, and it's pretty huge. And that is, people do believe prices will come down. They believe that there's such a thing as deflation outside of a recession or depression. And the only time we've had true deflation is during the, you're moaning about what?
2: Well, I know you're going.
3: Yeah.
2: Yeah. I'm moaning because I know where you're going.
3: Because the only time that you've ever had true deflation is the Great Depression. And but people in their minds think, oh, we get the old guy back, prices are going to come down.
2: Yeah.
3: Don't encourage that, would have been the messaging. In fact, warning against that should have been part of the messaging and saying, listen, you have to understand, if we get back to the target rate on inflation, 2%, it means because of what the Democrats did, prices won't be coming down. What will happen is we're going to expand the economy. We're going to create opportunities so you have the greatest buying power ever. And then you leave it at that. You don't get into the weeds and make specific promises, which he never had to do. That's part of the biggest
1: especially
3: frustration.
1: Especially when he had so much credibility on the economy
3: to
1: begin
3: with. Exactly. That's what I mean. He built that credibility over that first 4 years.
2: I'm sorry that the
3: now it's like, well, I didn't know if you had to go to the bathroom again or
2: because I went, I knew where you were going when I went.
3: Yeah.
2: I knew you were going.
3: But it's the truth.
2: Right now,
3: too many people just don't understand how an economy works when it comes to inflation.
2: Now we're talking about again. We acknowledge that there will be, for example, when you look at electronics.
3: Mm-hmm.
2: When they come up with a new idea for electronics, initially it's really expensive. Once they start mass producing them, those things come down in price and come down quite drastically.
3: Right.
2: I mean, look at
3: competition brings them down.
2: I still remember looking at plasma. Remember plasma TVs?
3: Right.
2: Oh, that old technology. But you know, the plasma, you know, TVs, you know, you wanted a 32-inch, it was $5,000-$6,000.
3: Right. Yeah.
2: 32-inch is like $99 now.
3: Right.
2: But overall, if you look at the history of an economy, inflation always goes up.
3: Right.
2: You know, and that's why they say nobody's trying to get to 0% inflation or negative inflation. The target goal is 2% inflation every year.
3: Right.
2: Because they know you're not going to stop it. That's the point that we're making when you had so much credibility on the economy, because he did great in the first term.
3: Yeah.
2: Because he promoted and we give him complete credit for where the corporate tax rate is today. He pushed that through himself.
3: Oh, I thought they would never, ever. I didn't think they'd get below 33.
2: Yeah, and so he should be credited in doing that. And then he cut regulations and everything else, and that, you know, and business boomed.
3: Yeah,
2: and so he had a tremendous amount of credibility, and people were beating. You know, their salaries were going up and beating what inflation was.
3: Right.
2: And especially when we talk about minorities in this country, which is why a lot of minorities went, well, maybe it shouldn't be the Democratic Party anymore.
3: Right.
2: Maybe it should be this guy who's doing it. So when he came in and said that, when he said prices will be lower, I'll ensure prices will start going down on day one, we said, you don't do that. And stop with the Doge saying you're going to cut $1 trillion or $2 trillion. It's not going to happen. By the way, many in our own audience criticized us for that.
3: Yeah.
2: And again, our point was, we're not geniuses. It's just we don't buy into tribalism. We buy into the reality of economics and what economics was, because that's how you know what economics is going to be. And how an economy goes and what the history of inflation is. And knowing what the mindset is of the people of the United States, you're not going to cut $1 trillion or $2 trillion off the budget, because the politics of where the people stand in the United States is, we say we want to cut, but don't cut anything that we like. And then when the poll came out, And there's many polls that have been written. The American public believes you can balance the budget by stopping waste and foreign aid.
3: Yeah.
2: And you can't.
3: Yeah.
2: And
3: it's, you can't. Which has been a constant for years, the whole foreign aid thing.
2: And so if you start out, if the premise is BS, your expectation is going to be BS.
3: Oh, yeah. And again, that's overpromising. You didn't ever have to say a number. Here's what you do. We're going to come in. We're going to fine-tooth comb this whole thing on DOGE. And we're going to see how much we can actually save. There's a lot of waste. We're going to point it out. And then it's up to Congress to get it done. And we'll put the pressure on them. We'll show the American people in our report, which will come out July 4th, which was supposed to come out this year. And it, you know, kind of ended with a quiet thud. But when we issue our report, we will then take it to Congress and pressure them to make these cuts. And we'll also create, throughout this, with the help of Elon Musk, efficiencies within the government where departments, there is a constant and direct communication between departments so that that efficiency also saves taxpayer money and time and also means better services, essential services, and for the people.
2: And one thing they have done, because of the efficiencies, we look at the federal government and how they've reduced the actual employment.
3: Yeah.
2: Now, the fact is, you can say we've saved all this money, but when the overall budget is still going up and it's unacceptable to the people, they're going to go, well, fine, you did that, but overall, you're still spending.
3: We criticized Bush for that. Revenue was coming in and, oh, okay, we can spend more. And then they outspent the revenue increase.
2: Well, Trump even said, with his question on it, and they said, you're saving this, but you're spending over here. He goes, yeah, but we're spending it on our priorities. It's like, well,
3: spending is spending.
2: We are Red Eye Radio.
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0: Beer Runner Radio. He is Eric Harding. I'm Gary McNamara. Did you see where the Ninth Circuit slapped down Newsom and the legislature on the whole ICE thing? That they said, well, no, sorry, you as a state cannot tell federal agents that they can't wear masks and they have to take off the and they have to show you identification when they arrest you.
1: Right.
0: You don't get to dictate.
1: Right.
0: You don't get to dictate to the federal government and federal law enforcement what they do. And it was the Ninth Circuit that did it.
1: What's going on at the Ninth Circuit, by the way?
0: Well,
1: this is the second decision they've made in recent weeks that is very unlike the Ninth Circuit. We'll just say that.
0: But they were very clear. They said, no, they're going to win this. So we got to put a hold on this.
1: Yeah.
0: You cannot do. And we all knew it. I mean, it was like, wow. I guess the only surprise would be the Ninth Circuit, but the fact is they're not as liberal as they were maybe 15, 20 years ago.
1: Yeah.
0: But still, there is no surprise here. That's slam dunk. Unconstitutional.
1: Right.
0: The law that Newsom passed, and they did it for imagery and show.
1: Right.
0: That's why they did it.
1: Right.
0: Newsom knew it wasn't going to pass.
1: It was a flex.
0: He's not an idiot.
1: Nope.
0: He just sounds like an idiot, but he actually knows what's going on. He just has an ideology that he believes he has to follow in order to keep elected or have a chance of running. Now, he's not running this time, but to have a chance of still running for president, which he wants to do.
1: Mm-hmm.
0: So he's trying to play both sides of it, and you can't do it.
1: No. No.
0: I wonder what somebody like him really believes. Then again, he may be stupid because you and I always laughed.
1: I was going to say, I detect stupidity in his approach on a number of things.
0: Was he lieutenant governor? What was he when he decided to go to, remember he made the decision to come to Texas?
1: Lieutenant governor.
0: Okay. We're going to Texas to find out how the economy runs. I mean, what do they do as if it's rocket science?
1: Well, there's no critical thinking skills there. You know, it's, you know what they're doing.
0: I'm being fooled by his hair then, aren't I?
1: Yeah.
0: If I think that he may have an ounce of intelligence.
1: I think somebody else has his hair. I'm not sure he dresses himself. he might. But I don't see how, it might take a while. Your shoes are on the wrong feet, Governor. One goes over there.
0: Well, in my defense, he was smart enough. He didn't believe the science of COVID. He promoted one thing and did another.
1: Or maybe he did and just forgot where his masks were.

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5: EBC News. I'm Dave Packer. Escalating concern about diesel prices hitting record highs, and Republicans are particularly concerned. Iowa cattle farmer Lance Littlebridge says he's probably spending $100 an hour worth of fuel to keep his farm running, weeks ahead of critical midterm elections, with early voting already underway in parts of the U.S.
6: Farmers typically don't always vote with their checkbook. They vote on social issues. And so I think the mood is that they're still going to continue to vote for those that serve us well. But there is still a lot of talk and concern that the state will go blue.
5: A White House economic advisor blaming the uptick in inflation on new fighting between Iran-backed Houthis and Saudi Arabia in the Middle East. Meanwhile, stocks tumbled Wednesday after higher-than-expected inflation data. ABC's Rachel Scott.
7: The final report on the steep prices Americans are facing before the crucial midterm elections. Spiking gas and diesel now pushing the rate of inflation to 3.7%. In Arizona, President Trump, now nearly 2 years into his term, blaming his predecessor, Joe Biden.
8: Yeah, that was caused by Biden.
7: But inflation has gone up since President Trump took office. A typical American family is paying about $600 more a month than they were 3 years ago.
5: Arizona was the president's rally stop early Wednesday, and then was off to Montana, where he promised federal money
8: to help more Montana families buy a home. Next year, under my leadership, Fannie Mae and Freddie Mac will be investing $3 billion in Montana mortgages to help 10,000 Montana homebuyers achieve their American dream.
5: Six Flags Over Georgia is set to reopen Friday, days after a man fell to his death from the Goliath roller coaster. That ride remaining closed as investigators examine what happened. Other Six Flags parks have temporarily closed similar rides. You're listening to ABC News.

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6: New York's City Council is expected to vote next week on a bill to end horse-drawn carriage rides in Central Park by 2028. Mayor Zoran Mamdani says the city moves forward, he'll push to support the drivers and owners.
7: Over the course of this entire conversation, I have always spoken about the importance of taking care of the workers in this industry because they have earned their livelihoods from this work. They should not be ones that are simply left as an afterthought of what comes after this.
6: Mamdani says they're looking into where to send the horses. North Carolina health officials are reporting two West Nile virus deaths, both adults from the central part of the state. The Plains are facing a flash flood threat heading into the weekend.
8: Flash flooding a major concern near Oklahoma City. The system is slowly pushing east, and then we'll look for that heavy rain and wind to move from the Midwest into the Northeast on Friday, and that'll instigate a huge temperature swing as we head into the weekend. For instance, on Friday, you have record highs in the south, 70s and 80s here in the Northeast, but then by Saturday, only in the 50s. The winds of November are definitely coming early.
6: ABC News senior meteorologist Lee Goldberg. Los Angeles Rams offensive lineman Alaric Jackson had his two-game suspension for punching a member of the Buffalo Bills reduced to one game after appealing the initial ruling. Jackson was disciplined without pay for striking Buffalo linebacker Bradley Chubb in the face after the team's overtime game on Monday night. He won't play in the Rams game against Arizona Sunday. Dave Packer, ABC News.
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13: 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He is Eric Hurley, and I'm Gary McNamara. Good morning.
14: Hi, everybody.
15: Hello.
14: Happy Thursday.
13: There already, aren't we?
14: Yeah. Well, what the hell took so long?
13: Well, at least I kept my bank account at Wells Fargo.
14: Did you see that story?
13: Yeah. Government, nine major banks denied, debanked, and discriminated against conservatives and conservative groups.
14: It was pretty much every bank.
13: Yeah.
14: I mean, it was every major bank. In the U.S.
13: Yep.
14: Chase, Bank of America, Wells Fargo,
15: J.P. Morgan, J.P. Morgan Chase Bank, mm-hmm. Bank of America, Citibank, Wells Fargo, U.S. Bank, Capital One, PNC Bank, TD Bank, and B&O Bank.
14: That's you've got four or five major banks, Chase being the biggest one. And the way they phrase it, reputation risk. I don't know how many fathers of girls called me that during high school, but reputation risk.
15: It's like Chase's former payment processor closed accounts belonging to merchants selling Trump and Make America Great merchandise after the bank's screening system apparently flagged phrases including MAGA, Make America Great, and America First. The report also accuses WePay of closing accounts associated with conservative religious organizations, including one that was labeled an extremist group by the Southern Poverty Law Center, which in itself has become a hate group.
14: Yes.
15: We've talked about it.
14: Right.
15: They've actually reversed and gone 180 degrees from where they used to be.
14: The activists are everywhere.
15: PNC, meanwhile, allegedly denied a line of credit to a media company after employees argued the company's conservative owners had expressed opinions very contrary to PNC's beliefs and values. Wells Fargo pushed a payment processor to debank a religious nonprofit over its opposition to same-sex marriage and also declined loans to firearms businesses amid concerns about potential Biden administration pressure, the report found. Wow.
14: The debanking thing is real.
15: The OCC's findings show that between 2020 and September of 2025, all nine banks had such policies, the report says. Wow. In some cases, the banks targeted Democrats as well. One unnamed bank declined to provide financial services to a public education organization due to its partisan leanings, namely the organization's political arms endorsement of solely Democratic candidates, while another, apparently motivated by fear of being on the wrong side of public opinion, distanced itself from certain customer affiliations that could possibly be viewed as partisan. Look, you know, the FDIC, it's, you know, that's all a part of it. You're regulated by the federal government, and you can't discriminate. That's the entire point.
14: Right. By the way, Trump announced he was renaming Bank of America Bank of Canada. Bank of Ontario.
15: Bank of Ontario. Bank of Mexico.
14: Bank of Mexico. Again, if all of these findings are accurate and true, then it's exactly what we've been talking about. You don't need conspiracies. You only need like-minded individuals.
15: Yeah.
14: And you don't need them in elected office. I'm talking about if you're an activist, if you're a radical and you're thinking and you've got this master plan in your mind, or you're part of the master plan, you're part of the activist group or mindset, you don't need to call anyone. Because here's how this goes down. Again, if it's accurate and true, a series of meetings of decision makers all discussing these accounts and going in and closing these accounts, debanking these accounts, these organizations. There were people that were sitting and having meetings about this. Did they send out letters? Were they visited by anybody in the government during that time? Was there anything being sent down? You know, that may have sounded like a crazy idea, that question I just asked, before Twitter files, before the control of social media, before COVID. But reputation risk? What does that even mean? You can put a brand in positive light, negative light, any way that you turn, right? Anywhere, for any reason.
15: Well, if you,
14: why is it a reputation risk if it's something, if you're talking about illegal behavior, you know, like getting payments from China for your family, enriching your family, and you want to review accounts and you believe there may be some illegal transactions going on through the accounts in your bank, then not only do you have the right, you have the responsibility to go in and find out what's happening. And you also have the right, if you need to debank the individuals, the holders of those accounts. But in this case, again, if all is accurate and true, then there has been, it is a very active set of events, group of individuals that all decided, and again, they didn't have to call each other. This is a like mindset. This is what we've been saying for years. A like mindset. It's, I swear, more and more every time we hear something like this, it is Fight Club. Everybody's Tyler Durden.
15: But if you don't have to,
14: right. You know who's making the soap.
15: But if you think about it, if you really were going to take that to its conclusion, you would have to debank 90% of the population.
14: You would have to debank everyone,
15: right?
14: Because everybody voted for someone. I mean, we'll just say the voting public. Anybody who voted needs to be debanked because they showed some kind of partisanship.
15: Right. The only one that could have a bank account would be that demographic that says, I don't know.
14: Yeah.
15: I don't care. I just care about sports and rock and roll.
14: The 13%.
15: Rock and roll? We can't have that.
14: Well, no, we can't have that. Are you kidding me? Are you an Ed Sheeran fan?
15: Yeah, exactly.
14: Lady Gaga? No, get out.
15: You saw now Metallica and who else? James Hetfield came out and he was doing a concert and said, look, we don't get involved. We're here to have a good time.
14: Yeah.
15: That's why we're here.
14: Mm-hmm.
15: And he said it publicly, and somebody else said it too.
14: Yeah.
15: Forgot who else came out and said the same thing.
14: Yeah.
15: Here, just in the last couple of days.
14: Well, Hetfield left, you know, they're from the Bay Area. They're from San Francisco.
15: Yeah.
14: And he left San Francisco. He said things were getting crazy. Now, he didn't get into it politically. Could have been that the city was growing or whatever. And he just said it was just crazy to live there. And I think they ended up moving to, I don't know, Colorado or somewhere. He bought some land somewhere, but this, you know, that happens quite a bit in Hollywood and music and everything else. They relocate because of the chaos that they live in every day. It doesn't surprise me, but anybody with an opinion should be, are we going to review, are banks reviewing everyone's social media account? Because then we get beyond just people who vote. Because if you're doing, if it is a reputation risk.
15: 95% of the comments on X would disqualify you.
14: Yes. Absolutely.
15: Wow.
14: Keep your cash.
15: Well, maybe
14: we don't want
15: maybe
14: it.
15: We should have capitalist banks and socialist banks.
14: Yeah, and, well, the socialist banks get all your money.
15: Well, no, the left socialist banks would only invest your money in renewable energy.
14: Well, a socialist bank would keep your money.
15: And the capitalist bank would actually try to get you the highest return. Do you remember, what was it, the Exxon meeting in Dallas?
14: Mm.
15: And this goes back a few years ago where... Was it the Exxon meeting?
14: Yeah, you're talking about the activist investors.
15: That was one of them. The other one was the unions. That was it. The public unions that wanted to get out of fossil fuel.
14: Yeah. Okay.
15: And their constituents rose up and said, no, we want the best retirement we can get. We want the best return on our dollars.
14: Right. Yeah.
15: This is for our retirement. That's what it was.
14: Yeah. Yeah.
15: And I just burst out laughing. It's like, well, no, we need to do all these things as long as it doesn't affect my bank account.
14: Right. A socialist bank would take some of your money and give it to someone else.
15: Well, yeah.
14: We transferred it so all of the accounts are even.
15: Right. We're Red Bank.
14: That's right.
15: Each according to their means.
14: For the worker. But
15: we're the workers. The Red Workers Bank.
14: The Workers National Bank.
15: You know, the thing is, and we've talked about this before, it's just amazing that communism and socialism always promotes the worker, and where the worker ends up the worst is in socialism and communism.
14: Well, you know, instead of, you know, and they still do have them, believe it or not, credit unions. Instead of CU for credit union, it would be CU for communist union. We'll decide. This is, again, if this is all of this is accurate and true, this is a big deal. There needs to be a massive review of this. This is when I get, you know, this is when you remember when the left wanted all the, they actually got all the CEOs of the banks up there. You know, why are you charging this and why are you charging? And then one Democrat asked them about student loans. Well, what about student loans? And the answer was, you guys do that now. We don't
15: do
14: that.
15: Yeah, that was the best. Yes. You private bank for the student loans. No, we don't do that anymore.
14: Yeah, you guys took that over. Yeah, that's a question. We have questions for you on that one.
15: Who was the politician, one of the debates, that didn't know the difference, the Democrat didn't know the difference between running for the Senate, I believe. I just have mind blank right now. It just popped into my mind. I saw it yesterday or the day before. Didn't know the difference between Medicaid and Medicare. You're like, oh, my God.
14: Yeah.
15: That's the one thing. The one thing, doing this for 37 years when I first got in, I used to think that, you know, that people in office, you know, had some intelligence.
14: Yeah.
15: Some do, but the majority do not. You just, I should have realized, my father told me, you know, my father explained it to me when I was a kid. You give someone a title and they believe they've got an instant infusion of brains.
14: Yeah.
15: Which they don't. But I'm telling you, some of the candidates out there, seriously, do not have the intelligence capability of someone in elementary school.
14: No,
15: I'm not kidding.
14: Some
15: of the ways that they think, you're just like, my God, where?
14: Well, they don't think. I mean, they just don't think it through. Think about being in a meeting where you're looking at this and you're reviewing. It's at least a handful of people going over accounts, going, oh, well, these people represent, this organization represents this kind of thought. Tell me where it would be, where is it illegal? Reputation risk. What does that mean?
15: Yeah.
14: Show me that in the banking contracts and tell me precisely what it means. Because you could attach that to anybody and everybody. It is such a broad term. Oh, hanging out with Eric Harley. You're friends with Eric Harley. Sorry, no banking for you.
15: But nobody stood up and said, what are you, out of your mind?
14: Yeah. That's the point.
15: Our job is to serve our shareholders.
14: That's the point.
15: That's what it is.
14: Not one person said, you can't do this. Well, maybe they did and got fired. Maybe, because when the mob goes to work, the mob gets its way. And it doesn't matter what position they're in. I'll tell you right now, if there's a bank out there that's not guilty of doing this, and they have any kind of national footprint, there is tremendous opportunity here, because right now there are a number of people making decisions on where they're going to do their banking from here on, again, if this turns out to be accurate and true.
15: And if it's still going on, like J.P. Morgan Chase came out and said, we don't do this.
14: Uh-huh.
15: Well, you did.
14: Did you ever do it?
15: Did you do it? Yeah.
14: Because if you're capable of doing it then you're capable of doing it down the road, and I don't trust that. And I can take my business and my businesses business somewhere else.
15: We've seen a lot of walk back in the last couple of years from what was going on in 2020, because that's when it really started.
14: Yep.
15: That's when the insanity. And if you want a warning as to the one of the major reasons, there's a ton of major reasons why I could never vote Democrat. What happened in 2020,
14: right,
15: was one of them.
14: Yeah.
15: And what happened afterwards. And, you know, you look at the, you know, what happened during COVID and the lockdowns and the things not based on,
14: right,
15: on science and people not being able to, you know, I was one of them. I could not go to my mother's funeral. You know, you think about the things that they did, and it wasn't based on science.
14: No, they didn't buy the science.
15: As we know, Newsom didn't. Newsom was one of the most perfect examples. He didn't buy the science that he was demanding that other people on his state live by. But he got elected again.
14: Yep,
15: it's sure still did. Fine. We'll get to this coming up. There's a study out there about California on the issues, and it's like, they're completely dissatisfied with the state. They're still going to vote Democrat.
14: Yep, they are. Like Mamdani, the people that said before the election, and we're going to vote for him, but we don't think his policies will work.
15: We are Red Eye Radio.
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0: Radio. He's Eric Cronin. I'm Gary McNamara. By the way, the story on the debanking, the report came out. Listen to this, because this is what really will everything we've talked about blows my mind. Listen to this. Banks also implemented public and non-public policies restricting certain industry sectors' access to financial services, including those in oil and gas exploration, coal mining and coal-powered plants, firearms or ammunition manufacturing or distribution, construction or operations of detention facilities, the manufacturing, distribution, or online retail of tobacco or e-cigarettes, and digital asset activities.
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2: ABC News, I'm Dave Packer. A White House economic advisor is blaming the uptick in inflation on new fighting between Iran-backed Houthis and Saudi Arabia in the Middle East. Spiking gas and diesel now pushing the rate of inflation to 3.7% in September year over year. Social Security Administration saying that benefits for cost of living increase will increase by 3.6%. Arizona was the president's rally stop on Wednesday. Then he was off to Montana, where he promised federal money
3: to help more Montana families buy a home. 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
2: Six Flags over Georgia is set to reopen on Friday, days after a man fell to his death from the Goliath roller coaster. That ride remaining closed as investigators examine what happened.
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1: And he is Eric Cronin, and I'm Gary McNamara. Good morning. Thanks so much for being here. What was that thing that I read the other day, or that I read today, that I just went, okay, this, okay, here it is, yes. This ex post by Jim Garrity. You ready?
2: All right.
1: And it's personal to me. I mean, it's earlier this month, I noted that Vladimir Putin turned 74, China's dictator Xi turned 73 in June, and President Trump turned 80 in the same month. Three immensely powerful men with their fingers on the button of nuclear arsenals, all at least 8 years past the mandatory retirement age of U.S. commercial airline pilots. From the Healthline, a 2020 analysis of the health and retirement study, which involved around 29,000 participants, found that women first experienced cognitive impairment around the age of 73. Those women who went on to develop dementia did so at about 83 years or old. Men, the study found, experienced cognitive decline near age 70 and dementia at 79. Hmm. So I got to watch me, okay? Make sure I haven't lost my cognitive abilities.
2: I was wondering why you weren't wearing pants. I thought, you know, still warm outside. Maybe that's it.
1: Well, I just thought you understood. I've been doing that for 50 years now.
2: Oh, I guess I never bothered to look. Yeah. There is a discussion about age, right? But when it comes to leadership, when it comes to political leadership. I can't tell you what's going on with Trump, but I believe it's not about age. It's about panic. I believe right now the midterm is political.
1: I was
2: panic.
1: Not implying it was cognitive.
2: No. I know that. But the left is. The left is implying everything is cognitive issues with him. It is certainly a change. Not necessarily a change in how he speaks, but some of the things that he's saying and promoting that counter other things that he has said and promoted in the recent past. So I think it gets down to the individual. You know, I look at a Warren Buffett who is older than my father. My father's 93. He'll be 94 in May. And Warren Buffett, while he stepped down as CEO, he's still chairman of the board at Berkshire Hathaway. You know, his mind is working based on what he does, still at an optimum level, by all accounts. I can't tell you about Vladimir Putin. I guess the case I'm making is that it is a case-by-case basis.
1: Oh,
2: you know,
1: yeah.
2: You look at, I mean, I've seen people that are only a few years older than me that seem to have, that I know, and I've known for a while, that has seemed to have slowed down quite a bit. And I can't tell you what's going on with them. I'm not their doctor. They haven't told me. But it would have to be a case-by-case basis. You know, your father, I think, is a perfect example. It was fairly late onset of your father's dementia, but right up to that point, I'm well into his late 90s, he was carrying on these, you know, meaningful conversations, one of which you recorded.
1: Because I was so blown away by it at his age and the recall of memory that he had, and I had just come in town.
2: Yeah.
1: And I went over to his house, and it was like 9:30, and, you know, how you doing? He goes, oh, yeah, I was just thinking about, you know, my work history. And he sat there for 45 minutes, never stopped talking, did a monologue, never ran out of things to say, really never paused.
2: yeah.
1: a couple of times said, oh, I can't remember that. The one guy, you know, as he had mentioned, you know, 15, 20 people he worked for.
2: Yeah.
1: And then it was one of the German scientists, rocket scientists that he worked with.
2: Yeah.
1: And he couldn't remember, you know, his name.
2: Right, right.
1: And it wasn't the, it wasn't Goddard. It was somebody else. But, mm-hmm. you know, he, but it was just, because I asked him, was it this guy? He goes, no. But,
2: when you know, he, my dad but, did when the same thing.
1: But when he, the point I was trying to bring up is he was so good and then within 3 or 4 months gone.
2: Right. Yeah.
1: You know, you could tell, you could, not gone, but you could tell that it wasn't him.
2: Right.
1: You know, and so now when we get a little bit of him, it's a great blessing. I'll be back, you know, tomorrow. To see him again, and when I was back, what, 3 weeks ago, he was really good. I mean, for the 2 days I was there, for some reason, it was like, you know, thank you, God.
2: Yeah. No, it's a gift when you go through that.
1: And I don't, when I said thank you, God, I'm not thanking James Tallarico's God. I want to make that clear.
2: Yeah, that's, yeah, no. you know, it's, my dad hospitalized twice in recent weeks, and both times I've been sitting in the room with him in the hospital room, and we'll have a short discussion. You know, he's obviously worn out with this cancer battle, but mentally, I mean, he's just on board with things, and he's messing with the remote control. And at first I think I'm thinking it's the hospital bed remote control, and it's not, it's the TV remote control. And I look up and he's going through channels. He goes, I'm trying to find the NASCAR race. He likes to keep it on in the background, and then he got to talking about, it's funny you mentioned that about your father in that conversation, but he got to talking about his service early on, and a couple of things that happened, key moments in his life, basically described my mom as his savior on earth. Because he said, who knows where I would be without having a family and having her, you know, he said, I easily could have gotten lost, you know, early in life. They've been married 70 years now since June 8th of 56. And he said, you know, that probably saved my life. I probably would have been too wild and crazy, you know, on my own, and without her, you know, I probably wouldn't be here today. And he was going through all these things in his mind, and you know, you look at it, and there are plenty of great minds out there that okay, physically they're not going to be capable of keeping up with the job of being president of the United States, but still today this president, I don't know how you keep up with him. I don't know how the press pool that travels with him keeps up with him. It's about 12, 13 members of the press. And they have talked about it. There was a short documentary about the whole NATO summit thing when he switched planes on the way home. It was only a 30-minute documentary. It was mostly the stuff we already knew. By the time the documentary came out. But I'm thinking to myself, I mean, he's as agile as it gets. Now, again, I think most of what's going on with him mentally right now, I think, is that he wants things to work. He wants things to be meaningful and to change things and bring prosperity. But there are some ideas that he's promoting that are just,
1: well, I think he's fallen into the same trap that 90% of politicians fall into.
2: Mm-hmm.
1: And that's the belief that they can change economics.
2: Right.
1: Right. It's that simple.
2: Right.
1: And you can't change economics.
2: Right.
1: A great thing was written yesterday about his tariffs and about how, remember how he would probably, I haven't heard him say it recently, but how foreign manufacturers would pay for the tariffs and it wouldn't raise prices and everything else. And the point was being made, as we've said before, the whole point of tariffs, the entire point, the only reason you put on tariffs is to raise domestic prices.
2: Yeah. Right.
1: You rate, and so what you do is you protect a particular industry. You see it going on in steel right now. Well, you've got to cover both ends. You know, it's like in Ohio, they're building, you know, that Canadian plant is laying off. And what is it? I can't think of the name of the steel company. Cleveland Cliffs, is it?
2: Hmm.
1: You know, that closed in, not closed, but laying off people in, I think, in Hamilton, Ontario. And building more steel capacity in the United States. Mm-hmm. And you're like, that means it works. Well, you're not fulfilling the entire equation. Steel's right. up 50% in price. That means anybody in the United States who uses steel has to pay more. But right. the entire point was to raise the price of steel. And when yeah. you raise the price of steel, then you create more of a monopoly of that particular product that you produce. Therefore, you can sell it just under what the tariff is on another nation.
2: Right.
1: So steel goes up, the product goes up in price, and you protect that industry, and they come back and go, we're making record profits, while everybody down the line, you know, has to pay more in the United States for steel or whatever the product is.
2: Right.
1: And, you know, the when that report came out from the New York Fed, you know, was 68 different products, you know, that they pointed out are, you know, the reason they went up in price is tariffs.
2: Right.
1: And then the administration goes crazy on that. It's like, but that's the whole point.
2: Yeah, that's exactly the point.
1: Right. You're saying it doesn't raise... The whole point that you're doing it is to raise prices.
2: You have to change the behavior on the purchasing, and the only way to do that is to manipulate prices. Right.
1: But when you enact a policy and then say that's not the policy that you're in, that the consequences are not the result of your policy, when that's the only reason you enact that policy, confuses a lot of people.
2: Yeah.
1: We don't understand what you're saying.
2: Right.
1: The entire point of tariffs is to raise prices.
2: Right.
1: There is no other point. Well, it doesn't do anything else.
2: It's as we said, it was, I don't know, midsummer maybe last year. Wow. Whatever your game on tariffs is going to be, pick it and stay with it. The consistency is what matters. It, right or wrong, whatever they're going to do in pricing, whatever it's going to be, state your case, make your case, pick a game, because the problem is that it's been all over the place since. Now, obviously, the courts changed a lot of it, but it's been all over the place, and the reasoning has been all over the place, which sounds like you're scrambling.
1: Well, you know, I think
2: it's probably because you're scrambling.
1: I think it's the same thing that we've talked about. It's his belief, like so many politicians, mostly on the left, but now growing on the right, that, hey, the government should be involved in these particular businesses because we can influence it in a better way.
2: Yeah.
1: No, get out.
2: Yeah, that's what scares me the most.
1: Yeah.
2: Is because at some point, you know, he will no longer be president after his third term. He's going to be done. And this populist movement inside the GOP won't be.
1: We are Red Eye Radio.
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0: We are Red Eye Radio, and he's Eric Cronin, and I'm Gary McNamara. See that story about the Oregon high school football team? It was up 57-0.
1: Yeah.
0: And they onside kicked. And then it was 63-0 by halftime. So they called the game, and they let the coach go. Now, what is the specific reason? People think it might have been the because I've heard more on this since I first saw the story earlier today, that there was pushing and shoving, that the other team was, you know, hitting them out of bounds. I don't know what's true or what's not true, but they let the coach go, and I think it was sort of maybe spiking the ball.
1: Yeah, just a bit.
0: For the
1: onside kick.
0: For the onside kick. But you and I both agree that I would, if I was the one getting my posterior kicked, I would never want to end any game early.
1: I don't want the game called. If we go home losing 147-0,
0: yep,
1: then those players of mine will remember that, and hopefully they'll benefit from that loss.
0: Has it changed? Is that generational? I remember an NFL player saying one time he hated it when they started taking out the starters when they were down late in the fourth quarter, you know, in the second half. He said, "I want to be in there. You're insulting me by not letting me play."
1: Right. Yeah.
0: That's how I felt.
1: Like you're not giving me a chance. Right.
0: I feel that way. You feel that way. I would never want the game to end early.
1: No.
0: Is that generational to us?
1: Maybe it could be.
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4: ABC News. I'm Sherry Preston. President Trump's so-called energy ceasefire may be over before it even began. Ukrainian President Volodymyr Zelensky says Russia never honored it, and now he tells the Financial Times he's ready to start hitting Russian oil refineries again. This is Ukraine says the U.S. may be cutting off resources. Here's ABC's Ian Pannell.
5: An advisor to Zelensky telling ABC News, for the past 2 days, we haven't received any missile threat alerts from our partners through the channels previously used. And it's not just intelligence. Military and political officials in Ukraine saying access to Elon Musk's Starlink system has suddenly been restricted, limiting Ukraine's ability to fend off Russian attacks.
4: President Trump keeping up his stepped-up campaign schedule. He spoke in between rallies in Arizona and Montana.
6: I wasn't going to do this, but, you know, we're going to end up doing about 32, 33 of them. And we're off to a very good start. I guess it's number 8. Or so.
4: And while the president says he is energizing voters, Scott Belden, a three-time Trump voter and rancher in Montana, says
7: it's probably the most stressful time in my life.
4: Hard hit by increasing prices, especially the skyrocketing cost of diesel, up more than $2.60 per gallon compared to a year ago. We're now hearing some of the 911 calls from the night actress Hayden Panettiere died in South Carolina. ABC's Trevor Ault.
8: We're going to do this 500 times or until help can arrive, okay?
9: For at least 4 minutes, they do CPR until paramedics arrive.
8: One, two, three. Are they with her now?
10: Yeah, they're here. They're...
8: Okay, they're going to take over then.
9: But it was too late. The coroner ruled Panettiere died of an accidental overdose from a toxic combination of fentanyl and prescription drugs.
4: OpenAI now facing a new lawsuit from 8 states, all saying ChatGPT is hurting people, including children. The state's demanding the company overhaul its safety systems for the AI. 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
3: The Justice Department is threatening legal action against California over what it says are non-citizens on the voter rolls. Since California mails out ballots to every registered voter, federal officials now want more information on potential non-citizens getting ballots. Netflix is going through its biggest round of layoffs since 2022. The streaming giant is cutting about 1,000 jobs, roughly 6% of its workforce. The cuts hitting several parts of the company, including tech, legal, and HR. Another elite college facing allegations of sexual assault at a fraternity. ABC's Aaron Katursky says this one is at the University of Chicago, where a woman says she blacked out in a bathroom.
4: AEPI, the fraternity, says that those who were said to be standing around laughing or encouraging the activity were not officially part of the fraternity. But when one of the alleged victim's friends tried to open the door to the bathroom, she said one of the males grabbed her by the hair to prevent her from entering. Eventually, she was able to get into the bathroom, and she told police that's when she saw a man standing over the alleged victim with his pants down.
3: And finally found a dog missing in Yellowstone Park for more than a month.
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11: Now, it's Red Eye Radio. Gary McNamara and Eric Harley talk about everything from politics to social issues and news of the day. 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
12: All across America, we are Red Eye Radio. He is Eric Harley, and I'm Gary McNamara. Good morning.
13: Hello.
12: You know, yesterday we were talking about the wealth tax.
13: Right.
12: And, you know, the fact of, you know, California, it could pass. It could pass because it's always, okay, let them pay for it. And we're talking about, okay, this can take care of Medicaid, and it's just a one-shot thing. And it's like, no, it's not. It's like, because you spend the... Once you spend it, once you give the benefit, people are going to want it.
13: Yeah.
12: And, you know, this whole thing, too, about that, well, you know, if we do the billionaires tax, then it's more likely that we can pay off the national debt.
13: Uh-huh.
12: Right? We always hear that. Yeah. We can balance the budget by taxing the billionaires. And I came upon an Uncle Milty audio cut.
13: Oh.
12: Just during the top of the hour break.
13: Okay.
12: Milton Friedman, we're talking about, the late economist.
13: Yeah.
12: And here's what he had to say, and it's true. Here we go.
14: In the long run, government will spend whatever the tax system will raise, plus as much more as it can get away with. That's what history tells us, I think. And so my view has always been, cut taxes on any occasion, for any reason in any way that's politically feasible as the only way to keep down the size of government.
12: Hmm. Yeah. And we all know it because history shows it. Doesn't matter what they raise. They keep spending more and then borrowing more. And it's just like, you know, this. Remember when they were raising the debt ceiling? And it was Obama, right, that came out and said, well, this is like your credit card. Just because you raise the credit limit doesn't mean that you necessarily will use it.
13: Yeah.
12: Like, right. Stop it.
13: That's a teenager's mentality. Come on, mom and dad. Just because you give me a credit card with $15,000 limit doesn't mean I'm going to spend $15,000.
12: And so,
13: that would be crazy.
12: Well, Obama was wrong. The genius was wrong.
13: Or lying.
12: Well, he was BSing, and it was like the public, yeah, yes, he's such a smart guy. BS me more. Lie to me more. Please do it, do it, do it, do it, do it, do it, do it.
13: Well, I mean, they could actually go through and do away with the debt ceiling.
12: And by the way, I'll be fair here. Because we were talking about tariffs earlier.
13: Mm-hmm.
12: When Trump says that other countries pay the tariffs, he's lying to you, too. He believes the people that vote for him are a bunch of idiots. Because his Treasury Secretary has always said the opposite. No. Then the New York Fed comes out and says, no, American-made products are going up in price.
13: Yeah.
12: You know, it's like, well, of course
13: it's
12: they
13: the
12: are.
13: Point. That's the point of the tariffs.
12: Right. That's the entire point of tariffs is to raise prices. That's the point.
13: This is how it works. We got to protect American companies. We want them to be more profitable, which means what? They're going to raise prices. Right. And we want to put a tariff on imported products that they compete with. And so that's going to cost you either way.
12: Right.
13: But you know, all you have to do to remain competitive if you're a domestic producer is raise it to just below the imported price of the same product.
12: If you're going to be intellectually honest, what you'd have to say is we wish to protect this industry and make this industry profitable, but it will hurt all other industries in the United States that have to buy that product because the increase in cost will be up, but we believe saving this industry is more important even than economic growth. Because the other falsehood that's told all the time, and whether it's a Democrat or Republican that says it, because remember, the tariff party has always been the Democrats.
13: Yeah.
12: But when you raise the cost of doing business, the overall economy, it's impossible for it to do better than if you didn't raise prices.
13: Yep.
12: It's impossible. And yet people buy into the BS, and Republicans now buy into that BS. Not all. But many, well, I'm just not going to think about it. He said it, so it must be true. No, it's not.
13: No.
12: And all we're looking for is intellectual honesty. We're looking for honesty is what we want in economics. Because when you lie to the people, socialists have to lie about economics. They cannot tell the people the full truth. They can't do it.
13: Well,
12: because we've seen it here, and it just, that's the point. You and I have said it. There's a point for tariffs. If somebody's dumping in the United States, then, you know, tariffs can be one of the things in your economic arsenal you can use. But to make it and say tariffs across the board on everything, for every product, and the foreign companies pay for it, which was a lie, they didn't. Your own Treasury Secretary was saying it over and over again. No, Americans pay for it. Americans pay for it. And then you have your following going, because we know we got him. You guys don't understand economics. Yeah, we do. We're not idiots. You raise the cost of doing business, you don't get more business. You get less.
13: Yep.
12: And the fact that the frustration and the anger you probably hear from me is because I don't like when people act like idiots on a simple economic concept. If you raise prices, you don't make the economy better. You may make a sector better that you have chosen that we wish to make this sector more profitable, but every single American company that buys that product that has to pay an increase of cost, It affects them in a negative way.
13: Oh, there's a success story behind every tariff.
12: Yeah.
13: Who pays for it?
12: You do.
13: Manipulation of pricing by the government.
12: It's the same thing. You know, it's not exact. It's not the same thing, but you can make the same argument as we have on Democrats and on corporate taxes. Oh, no, corporate taxes are great because we punish the company, and you do much better when we punish the company. What are you, an idiot? It's a stealth tax on the public. It's a stealth tax on the buyer. It's a stealth tax that hurts the poor the most.
13: I'm more in the Ron Paul school, not Rand Paul, Ron Paul school of trade, unmanaged free trade. As long as it's a legal and safe product, which it has to be sold, then the domestic producers should be able to sell to anybody in the world, and they should be able to buy from anybody in the world.
12: One of the most frustrating moments that lasted a couple of years on this show,
13: it went on for way too long.
12: It was so frustrating were all the Ron Paul supporters that said, Ron Paul is against free trade because he's against NAFTA. And we had it. They would call the show.
13: Yeah.
12: We'd say,
13: right.
12: No.
13: No, go to his website.
12: Go to his own website.
13: Mm-hmm.
12: He's against NAFTA because it's managed trade. Ron Paul believes you should be able to trade, any company should be able to trade anywhere in the world.
13: Unmanaged free trade. That's what he promoted.
12: That's what he, and they deny, and then people are like, people were angry at us for telling them the truth. This went on for a couple of years.
13: They were angry at us for Ron Paul's position.
12: That they were a supporter of Ron Paul and did not understand his position.
13: Mm-hmm. They were angry that we pointed them to his website.
12: We get that so much. You guys don't have to point it out, you know. You don't have to point it out with such anger or such joy. It's like...
13: Well, I don't take any joy in it.
12: Neither do I, but I got one whatever. I'm saying you guys get too much joy out of pointing out the... Well, I will say this. Sometimes, whether it's a Republican, mostly a Democrat, but... When somebody does something ridiculous or does something that obviously is self-evident, we may mock it.
13: Yeah.
12: So there may be comedy out of it, but we're not happy with it.
13: Well, I mock a lot of things, so.
12: Yeah.
13: Yeah.
12: By the way, talking about, because you mentioned Rand Paul, every single day he has another post, every single day lately.
13: Yeah.
12: Every family has to balance a checkbook. This is what he wrote yesterday. Washington should too. The deficit has passed $40 trillion, and both parties keep adding to it. My six penny plan balances the budget in 5 years by cutting 6 cents from every dollar the federal government spends.
13: They couldn't even get no one would even listen to the one penny plan.
12: I know you just
13: and now it he's by up six to times. Six. I guess he adjusted for inflation. But you know, I mean, God bless him. I would love for that to happen. 6%. 6% would be a miracle, but it's also in the arena of Doge. It's a unicorn. It's a unicorn.
12: Yeah.
13: And I hate that it is. You know, it's a lot like, you know, what I said yesterday about the state of New York. They can turn things around in terms of the cost of energy and other things in New York and California. But they can't. And what that means is there won't be a political change that brings that about. There won't. So we can decide to cut 6% across the board. But it's never going to happen. The moment you could go out and talk about that six penny plan. Do a man on the street kind of survey. And people would say, oh, yeah, that sounds like a good idea. Then get it passed and say, we're going to start implementing all of this. And we're going to start in your neighborhood. It includes your neighborhood. Well, not my neighborhood.
12: Well, it was like when they instituted Doge and talked about it'd be great if we could do it. And then the Democrats, any little minor cut, they went bonkers over, and the public turned against Doge.
13: Yes. They're going to cut. They're going to starve children.
12: Right.
13: They're going to starve pet lizards. thought I'd just throw something new in. That's for the people in Florida. My iguana's not safe. My iguana has a right. But this is the problem. This is the problem. Everybody, it doesn't matter. Oh, yeah, we should be fiscally responsible. We should be a fiscally responsible nation. Yes. Should we make some cuts? No. No. Well, another actual thing that happened. 2016, the GOP, we're going to gut Obamacare. It's going to be gone. That was one of the promises. Now, the main promise was what Trump was running on, and it was two big ones, and it was seal the border and, of course, the economy, make America great again. And then, you know, you introduce these other items, you know, and one of them was Obamacare. We're going to do away with Obamacare by, I believe it was March of 2017, after they won. There's some things we're going to undo, but we're not going to undo all of it. Well, okay, it's which... You know, some people were happy about, okay, we'll take what we can get. But the difference is that the constituency changed its mind.
12: Well, yeah, and that's, by the
13: they
12: way.
13: Got it, and, once they got into office and said how it would go down, it was like, oh, no. Their internals showed, you can't do that.
12: Right, and the part of Obamacare that they wanted to keep the benefits but not pay the price.
13: Right.
12: And that was the Republican Party at that point.
13: Yeah.
12: And, man, when we pointed that out, and the polls on that and what was going on, Republicans got angry at us for pointing that out. It's like, I don't, you know, it's like, and that's, you know, if you wonder why we say in a, you know, that, you know, being a conservative is a, is a radical position that is now becoming fringe, even though none of the beliefs are fringe at all. The mainstream is becoming the fringe. In our society,
13: I'm probably being debanked right now. You have to buy a safe.
12: I mean, that's the frustrating part of it, but it is because it is no more where you can say that the political parties are not representing the people.
13: Right.
12: They are.
13: Mm-hmm.
12: You know, we'll get to this a little bit. You saw Rogan on. I played some of the audio. We can't play it because he's cursing every few seconds. Mm-hmm. But he had Michael Douglas on, and mostly talking about the Democrats.
13: Right. Yeah.
12: And just furious on it, and did say about Trump. The thing that came out of it, the headline was, you know, Rogan says Trump has lost a significant portion of his base based on the war.
13: Yeah.
12: And well, Trump's talking yesterday on it was just, you need to shut up.
13: Mm-hmm. Yeah,
12: because well, he was saying, I could end the war at any time. When I choose to, I'll end it. You mean you could end the war and you're not? And you want to put that out as an audio cut?
13: Right, right. And that's after also saying the other day, we won't be attacking them until after the midterms. It's like, well, no, that's not how that works.
12: And he might have made a mistake by taking out too many in the too many people in the government. And he goes, yeah, I might have made a mistake there. It's just like, you need to shut up.
13: Even if mistakes are made, you never talk about them. Because you're showing your hand to the enemy.
12: I know.
13: And this particular enemy has the means and support of, yes, Mr. President, China and Russia.
12: And he still, he said, I've done business, and so you always act friendly to people. This isn't business.
13: Well, and killing the Ayatollah didn't seem friendly to me.
12: This isn't exactly
13: maybe I'm wrong.
12: I mean, I just don't. It's just he's hurting a significant portion of his base when he said, I could end the war at any time, you know, and when I choose to, I will. That it's up to me to end the war, and I just basically haven't chosen yet to do it. We'll play the audio coming up. It's just, I saw that yesterday. I'm like,
13: doesn't make any sense.
12: So you're saying you could end the war, but you won't.
13: Right.
12: Unbelievable.
13: It's all up to me, and I'm not going to do it.
12: We are Red Eye Radio.
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15: The recap of Isaias and its weekend weather impacts. USDA Chief Meteorologist Brad Rippey starts with rainfall and hurricanes landfall in western Florida.
16: We saw a few rainfall totals exceeding a foot.
15: And 4 to 8 inch totals in the stretch of the southeast from the Florida-Alabama line as far north as western North Carolina.
16: Given some of the antecedent dryness and drought conditions across much of the southeast, we didn't see any extensive river flooding. There obviously was some flash flooding with the heavier rainfall totals.
15: Isaias was a Category 2 hurricane at landfall, but weakened immediately upon arrival.
16: We did not see any tropical storm force winds in any significant fashion north of central Alabama and west central Georgia. We did see some hurricane force winds near the point of landfall, and that included western Florida, just barely extending into parts of southern Alabama.
15: With ag impacts limited, of most concern, open boll cotton in the periphery of Isaias's path. I'm Rod Bain reporting for the U.S. Department of Agriculture in Washington, D.C.
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0: We're Red Eye Radio. He's Eric Cronin. I'm Gary McNamara. Two things Trump said yesterday, just his base has got to be going, well, what the hell?
1: Yeah.
0: The first one was on the energy ceasefire. This is a reporter asking him a question.
1: All right.
2: You said Russia and Ukraine agreed to a ceasefire, but both sides say they have not agreed to that.
3: Well, they agreed. You know why? Because I said you agreed. That's why. They agreed because I said they agreed. And that thing has to get settled. That war is a disaster.
0: So he said they've made an agreement, and he's admitting they never made an agreement. He said they made an agreement, so an agreement is done.
1: It sounds like the dad excuse. Why do I have to do this? Because I said so. And there is no indication that either side is at the table, is talking. None whatsoever. And that right there sealed it. Right there. That's proof. There was never a deal.

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2: ABC News, I'm Sherry Preston. Ukraine launching a drone and missile attack on a Russian oil refinery. The strikes coming hours after Ukrainian President Zelensky said the so-called energy ceasefire was over. Zelensky also saying some of their most important communications equipment, Elon Musk's Starlink satellite system, isn't working the way it used to.
3: Elon Musk says he did not restrict Ukraine's access to his Starlink network, which limited Ukraine's ability to fend off Russian attacks. Musk says the systems are controlled by the U.S. government. President Zelensky yesterday said he feels betrayed by the U.S. after President Trump agreed to buy Russian diesel.
2: ABC's Sophie Flay, the Justice Department threatening California with legal action over a claim of non-citizens on state voter rolls. More than a dozen grand jury subpoenas issued, including to some of her relatives in the DOJ investigation into Congresswoman Ilhan Omar. 28 children killed and a school collapsed.
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1: Before we get to what California thinks, because it's really, really interesting, it's part of the frustration in modern American politics today. Just one more audio cut I want to play from the president yesterday. This has to just kill his base. They have to look at this and go, I don't want to hear any more from him. By the way, I've heard a lot of Republicans that say, I don't want to listen to Trump anymore. Every time I listen to him, he's off message on where we need to go.
2: Mm-hmm.
1: And this one on the Iran war was just mind-boggling. You just handed the Democrats, you just handed them a commercial. Ready? Here we go.
2: All right.
1: Talking about the war in Iran ending. All right. Here we go.
3: Yeah. In Congress. But I will tell you, I think there's a great thing happening. And the people see what we've accomplished. There's never been the golden age of America. And the Iran war will end very soon. It's going to end very soon. As soon as I want it to end, it'll end. But it's going to end very soon. They'll never have a nuclear weapon. And oil prices will drop like a rock.
1: As soon as I want it to end, it will end. You just handed the Democrats a beautiful ad. The president said, the president let it know he could end the war in Iran, but he won't.
2: Yeah. That's the messaging issue. That's one of the
1: that's just
2: millions of messaging issues right now that the party is contending with.
1: Mm-hmm.
2: There are a number of members of the GOP that are in races right now saying the message is not helping. The message is not helping.
1: Well, and we go back to when this goes back, what, 4 or 5 months ago when Susie Wiles held that meeting?
2: Yeah.
1: All hands aboard, everybody in. And it was like, you need to stay on message. You need to stay on message. Basically, because the president won't stay on message, you've got to stay on message.
2: Right.
1: How deflating did that have to be? Well, and that story came out, and we waited for the White House to deny that it happened, and they never did.
2: Well, and the problem with that is that you've got a campaign, you're getting money, your PACs are working for you. What do you do? What do you put in your ad? Because the moment you say something different, this is what was missing. This is the big, massive hole in that entire equation. Again, if accurate and true. You're telling the party to say something different than the president.
1: Yep.
2: And when that happens, you know what happens on social media. All of a sudden, the loyalists for the president start calling those Republicans rhinos, or they've got TDS or whatever. They start throwing out labels. The moment you promote something that counters what the president is saying, you're in trouble. And they're still dealing with that.
1: Well, that's why when you've seen both Ted Cruz and DeSantis put on X and social media where they are on the issues that disagrees with Trump, they don't mention his name.
2: Right.
1: But there are major disagreements or promoting to the point when we saw that, we went, oh, okay, they're both running.
2: Yeah, right. Yeah, with DeSantis, it's been very consistent for a couple of months now.
1: Yep.
2: And Ted Cruz, I think the same thing, but I think Ted Cruz is also an indication of what may happen if the president loses the House and or the Senate. If the GOP loses the House and or the Senate, I think you're going to have more outspoken Republicans on Capitol Hill. You know, I could be wrong, but the problem is they're going to, at that point, Trump because if they're going to lose one, let's hope that he keeps the Senate, at least for confirmations, right?
1: Mm-hmm.
2: To put judges in place and
1: delay that a couple of years.
2: You know,
1: right?
2: So you can, you know, there's that. But, and what did I see? Who did the breakdown the other day? Said best case scenario in the House. Was it a Fox News breakdown? Best case scenario in the House. They lose by, best case scenario for the GOP, they lose by two or three seats.
1: Oh, that's the best case. Okay.
2: Yeah. Worst case scenario, it's they come away with 198 seats or 199 seats.
1: Yeah.
2: Which would be horrible. I think it was 198 worst case scenario for them. Now, that's just one breakdown. And that's based on, I don't know if it was based on an average of all the polls. I'm not sure the methodology behind that.
1: Okay, you're talking about the RCP House map average, which was ended up Democrats 236, Republicans 199, Democrats plus 21.
2: Right. That's worst case scenario. Best case scenario for the GOP is that they only lose by a few seats. And that was the analysis I saw in the story that I read.
1: Yeah. So right now they have it. Here's how they have it right now. 226 Democrats, 189 Republicans, 20 toss-ups.
2: Yeah. Yeah. The other day it was 22 toss-ups. Right. I don't know, again, if it was different source. But
1: so if you win every one. And again, I don't know. This is such a, I think one of the great unknowns, and nobody's been able to explain it, and that is how we saw the radical Democrats, which they all are now,
2: mm-hmm.
1: how they were way over optimistic polls as to what they would do.
2: Yeah, right.
1: Even when they won in a primary.
2: Right.
1: I mean, you're talking 15, 16, 17, 18 points on a number of races out there where the radical Democrat, you know, by the way, do I need to say radical anymore? I have to say Democrat. They're all radicals now where they stand on these issues that are just pure insanity. So I think I'll keep throwing radical in because I think where, and we'll show in a second here, looking at some of the California polling out there that shows they're willing to elect radicals, but they believe their state's has problems,
2: right?
1: You know, has major problems, and so you look how they were way over polled, and if that's the case, you would hope that you could at least hold on to the Senate.
2: Yeah.
1: And maybe the House just by a couple of votes where nothing would really get done. Because I'm fine with nothing getting done the next 2 years.
2: Yep. I am. Absolutely.
1: I'm fine with gridlock.
2: Yep.
1: Give us gridlock and another 2 years to promote how insane the Democrats are.
2: Well, because I've said if it turns out the GOP wins both the House and the Senate, I can't tell you where they're going to go. I don't know.
1: Yeah.
2: I don't know what the next 2 years looks like. I would hope we would get back to the agenda from the past. And that's just hoping. I can't tell you if that actually would happen because, you know, it will come down to this. Once the midterms are, in fact, I think Ted Cruz and Ron DeSantis are two examples of a number of GOPers right now that are looking at 28 because they've known for a while. Now, the midterm's already done. It's already decided. And I think they probably also have concerns with the direction of the party if the party wins both the House and the Senate. And the question would be, will there be more people that are on Capitol Hill in the GOP that speak up against the president's policies? I can't tell you. I've suspected, and now he's said it, that whatever's going to happen with Iran is not going to happen until after the midterms. He's got his party between November 4th and when the new whoever wins is seated in January to get things done in Iran. That's a pretty short period of time in terms of what I believe you need to accomplish, but I can't tell you what their strategy is. And one general has said you could do it in 3 weeks. I can't tell you, but there will be some action against Iran at any point from November 4th on.
1: Here's a question.
2: There's no doubt.
1: You lose one or both of the bodies of the legislature,
2: mm-hmm.
1: and you do that. Within 3 weeks, the war is over, unconditional surrender, and then over the next year, in the midst of, I guess if he's going to lose one of the bodies, it would be the House, with all the impeachment hearings going on which mean nothing.
2: Yeah,
1: that's the whole point. Impeachment means nothing anymore.
2: Right.
1: In fact, it's a badge of honor. Trump actually gets, you know, the countries talking, and Abraham Accords between Saudi Arabia and Israel. Because Saudi Arabia now, whatever you want to say about the crown prince and all that stuff, the murder of the journalist, they're fighting the Houthis right now.
2: Yeah.
1: I mean, they're at war with one of the arms of Iran.
2: Mm-hmm.
1: So I'm just speculating.
2: And other nations in the region are.
1: But
2: Saudi is the key to really getting over that threshold Abraham Accords.
1: If you have Saudi Arabia with Abraham, if Iran's gone.
2: Yeah.
1: And they're in the process of whatever it would be, and hopefully it wouldn't be massive revolution. Hopefully it would be, okay, it's being set, international bodies in there, free elections, whatever. That would be a mind-boggling success for Trump, which is why we wanted him to do the 3 weeks in February.
2: Yeah.
1: We're not against what Trump did. We're against how he's operated this war.
2: Right.
1: We're not against what the goal was when he gave the 8-minute speech that night when I woke up in the middle of the night in my hotel room going, whoa.
2: No, I would actually love to be, to be in the studio on this microphone saying job well done. Finally. At some point, we'll see. But
1: how would that affect if that went on over the next? How would that affect how you view the Republican Party and Trump?
2: Yeah.
1: I don't know. It's a question.
2: Yeah.
1: We are Red Eye Radio.
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0: is Eric Carly, and I'm Gary McNamara. So, again, either way, and you and I have been having some great spirited conversations off the air about, well, if you lose one branch of the House, or one branch of the legislature, excuse me, or you lose both, where does the Republican Party go? We already know. We said it probably about a month and a half ago when we saw DeSantis started talking about the issues, the fiscal issues. He didn't say he disagreed with Trump, but where he stands on the issues disagrees with Trump. And then Cruz did the same thing, and we went, they're both running. And the point is, will there be a mini revolution in the Republican Party if they lose one or both?
1: Yeah. Good question. That's what I'm wondering.

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3: From ABC News, I'm Sherry Preston. Ukraine launching a drone and missile attack on a Russian oil refinery. The strikes coming hours after Ukrainian President Zelensky said the so-called energy ceasefire was over. Zelensky also saying some of their most important communications equipment, Elon Musk's Starlink satellite system, isn't working the way it used to. Here's ABC Chief Foreign Correspondent Ian Pannell.
4: The speeds were restricted. That, of course, then limits Ukraine's ability to defend itself and to launch counterattacks against Russian positions. Now, there was a post later on by an ex-defense minister yesterday who said, those speeds have been lifted back up again, but they're not at the level that they were before. And that raises further concerns about whether there's some kind of bigger force at play here to try and punish Ukraine.
3: Elon Musk says the U.S. government controls Starlink systems in regard to Ukraine. The Justice Department threatening California with legal action over a claim of non-citizens on voter rolls as President Trump hits the campaign trail again.
5: With the midterms less than 3 weeks away, President Trump in Montana last night painting a positive picture of the economy.
6: We don't have inflation and tariffs don't cause inflation. You know what they cause? Wealth. They cause wealth. We're richer now.
5: But a new inflation report shows prices rising higher than economists expected, up 3.7% from a year ago.
3: And voters like Oklahoma cattle farmer Scott Belden say they are struggling to stay afloat amid rising fuel costs.
7: Middle of America's hurting. The lifeblood of America is diesel fuel. Everything you eat, consume, wear is delivered with a diesel-powered vehicle.
3: And amid the U.S.-led war with Iran, the price of diesel has never been this high. Pope Leo said to be in good spirits, up and walking around, expected to remain in the hospital until next week following the removal of a cancerous nodule on his lung. This is ABC News.
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3: Another allegation of rape on an elite college campus. It happened at an off-campus frat house at the University of Chicago.
10: The University of Chicago says not only have police identified a person of interest, but neither that individual nor the alleged victim attends the elite University of Chicago. Huh. But nonetheless, the school will investigate and determine whether any discipline for any of its students who may have been involved, whether any of that discipline is going to be warranted.
3: ABC's Aaron Katursky on our daily podcast start here. There's an investigation underway in Houston after ICE agents struck a man.

0: As he and the driver of a pickup tried to run away. An undocumented immigrant who had lived in the U.S. for 30 years suffered a broken leg. Harris County DA Sean Teer.
1: From experience, having done this for 20 years and being the division chief of our vehicular crimes division for a number of years, I can tell you that what I've seen so far indicates to me that this agent intentionally struck this person and ran him over.
0: In New York City, continued outrage over the ICE-involved shooting of an undocumented man who refused to leave his car when confronted by ICE agents who didn't look like ICE agents. New York Mayor Zoran Mamdani.
2: ICE agents were dressed up as construction workers wearing vests and carrying long guns. And New Yorkers were terrified, and they continue to be terrified.
0: What's believed to be the oldest shipwreck ever discovered has been located off the coast of Turkey. Dates back 4,700 years to the Bronze Age. Sherry Preston, ABC News.
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10: Quiet, quiet on the set. Let's have it quiet. Quiet, everybody. Quiet. Shut up.
11: I just heard a really, really great example of just how far and how fast America has declined. So in two generations, right, the greatest generation had 18-year-olds storming the beaches of Normandy to save the world. I find it interesting that all this stuff is happening after they're pretty much 90% gone. But those 18-year-olds stormed the beaches at Normandy knowing that they were friggin' cannon fodder. They were just there for German target practice. And now, just two short generations later, those people's great-grandchildren at 18, they need a safe space if somebody says something that hurts their feelings. Yeah. We've gone from storming the beaches at Normandy to needing a place where people can go when somebody else says words that they don't like.
7: What we've got here is failure.
12: 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You can leave right now. Don't come back. But if you're not happy, you can leave. Bye-bye.
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14: Are you a Hollywood has-been who hates Donald Trump so much that you've become unhinged?
17: Yes.
14: Do you wish Rosie O'Donnell and Robert De Niro would have a baby so they could carry this mindless hatred into the next generation?
17: Uh-huh.
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22: Right on!
14: And remember, your ticket price depends upon your level of irrelevance. 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
22: Oh boy, is this great!
14: Fly with has-beens like Cher, John Leguizamo, Cynthia Nixon from Sex and the City, and other people you thought were dead until Donald Trump was elected in 2024. This flight is nonstop to your destination, except for a brief stop at the ABC studios to pick up those heifers from The View. Book your flight today. But remember, all tickets are one way. And just listen to what our president says about our clientele.
23: These people are crazy.
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0: welcome to the Health and Wealth Show, and it's an exciting day here on the program. I've got guests, and it's two of my favorite guests. It's Chauffeur Sarah and Joe Cates, or Sarah Collier, as you know her, and we're talking about Medicare today. It's a very important subject, and you should know about it, especially if you're like us or like me. Sarah's nowhere near, but I am. I've turned 65 this year, and you have questions. There's things you want to know, and Joe and Sarah know the answers. So I'm just going to sit back, and I would imagine that it would be a good thing to take notes, you folks listening at home, because here's Joe and Sarah talking about Medicare.
1: That's right, Rusty. And today we're going to really focus on not just the open enrollment phase of Medicare and Medicare Advantage, which is October 15th through December 7th, but we're going to talk a little bit more about something called the initial enrollment period, which actually is any time a person is approaching age 65. It's the 3 months prior to their 65th birthday, the month of their birthday, and the 3 months following their 65th birthday. And this is a really important time to figure out the best plan and the best Medicare supplements for you, because you're going to get them at the best cost during this initial enrollment period. Joe, do you want to tell us a little bit more about that?
2: Well, you automatically get your Medicare card, your red, white, and blue card in the mail 3 months before you turn 65. 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So if you have the coverage or you need help and decide if you need Part B or need to help understand it, then you can contact us. We can help you with that. That's your medical coverage, and that covers most of your outpatient things outside the hospital.
1: And what if someone needs a drug plan with this original Medicare Parts A and B? What would they need to do in regards to that during the initial enrollment period?
2: Under your original Medicare, you get A, B, and you would need to add plan Part D. Part D is the drug plan, and you should add that. Any month that you do not add it, there's a 1% penalty added to the premium. So when you do start it, you'll be paying a penalty for ever how long you waited to add it. So it would be a good idea to start that when you're available. Now, under your Medicare Advantage plan, your Part D is usually included in your what they call Part C. That's your Medicare Advantage plan. It includes the Part D.
1: That's right. Most of those drug plans are included with the Medicare Advantage. I know a lot of people get original Medicare, Medicare Advantage plans a bit confused, especially if they're early on in this enrollment phase or approaching 65. Sometimes it's hard to decipher the differences between the two. And I know a lot of people are probably getting stuff in the mail right now, ads about things to do, phone calls, spam calls. And so there's probably a bit of overwhelm for some people who are either approaching the open enrollment phase or the initial enrollment period. But this is a really good time to come and see us at Earnest Financial, because we're different in that regard. We're going to meet with you one-on-one. We may not answer the phone, but you can leave a voice message and someone will call you back directly to answer any questions you may have. And we'll meet with you in person, either through Zoom or over the phone, whatever works best for you. And it's free. There's no cost to meet with us, but we're going to be able to show you all of the different plans that are coming up for the following year, all of the best prices to find the specific plan that meets all of your medical and health needs. And Joe, you've been doing this for many years. You have a lot of experience in the Medicare world and the insurance world, and one of your favorite things I know that you really love about this job is helping the people one-on-one. And I know we've talked about this before, especially right now, your frustration with people from your generation, but also mine. I mean, even younger people are frustrated with this lack of communication that we get when we call phone numbers in regards to questions about things that we may have, and automatically we're told we don't take phone calls. You know, if you have a question, you can email us at this address and then we'll get back with you in several days or a week. And usually it's AI or something like that that's responding to you, or you're coming upon, you know, a phone that tells you to hit this number for this or that number for this. And you just really want to talk with a person, right? You want to connect. You want to know that you're getting what you need and you're not wasting an hour or two on the phone trying to hit a button to get to someone. But here at Earnest Financial, that's what we take pride in, is the clients, the relationships that we make with the people, and just knowing that when you walk out that door, you're going to at least leave with knowledge that you didn't have before, regardless of what you decide to do. And that's what we want. That's what we look forward to with all of our Medicare services that we're offering. Joe, I know that you have had clients with Medicare plans, and you've had some who over the years have received some of those unwanted spam calls that can hinder a person's healthcare needs. Can you tell us a little bit more about that?
2: Sometimes the person calling is representing maybe one company, and they've got to sell you on that one company to make a commission or to justify the calls. And it may not be in your best interest what they're trying to sell you. So here at Earnest Financial, we represent several of the top companies that offer Medicare plans and Medicare Advantage plans. So what we do, we just take your information, your prescription drugs, your health condition, your doctors, your hospitals that you want to use. And we put this information together and research it. And we come back with one or two, maybe even three plans for you to choose from that would be your best choice moving into next year Medicare. Because Medicare only goes from January the 1st to December the 31st, and it all starts over brand new again. Brand new plan, brand new benefits, and it doesn't necessarily pay to stay in the same plan you're in. I'll give you an example. I had a gentleman had a plan for a few years. He was a very healthy person. He attributed that to his exercise, and most any doctor will tell you to exercise, walk, or do some form of exercise, and he was doing his cardio and going to the gym. And the next year, his plan that he was on eliminated the gym and the silver sneakers, those type plans that were eliminated. So it was his best interest to change to another plan. So that's why it's important to sit down with somebody that can offer you more than just one choice or just one plan. That would be important moving forward. And like I said, my generation, people like to talk to a person or have an office they can go in. We're local in a way that we can provide information for you on a one-on-one. You call our number, you'll get us and not a computer and not artificial intelligence. So that means a lot to people this day, and that's fast going away in the industry. As most people have found out by making these type calls, it's hard to get a person on the phone anymore. So that's where Sarah and I can really be of help to you.
1: And it certainly is. I know that you and I, Joe, have even had that frustration with trying to get questions answered to things that we may be dealing with in the office. And, when you try to call a number and a robot says, "We don't take phone calls, but you can reach us by this email address," or "Hit this number to get to a robot that's going to tell you another number to hit," and your answers never get solved. And it just builds a bit of frustration and overwhelm as well, because someone's healthcare needs and future healthcare needs are a number one priority. And someone may even be listening to this show who has a parent who's approaching this age. And, that's something that we see a lot of children coming in with their 65 plus parents to help them with this process, because it is important and everyone wants to make sure that they're getting the best care and the best plan available out there for them. And you can reach us toll free by calling 833-596 7233, or visit us at retirewithearnest.com. And again, if you're not local, you might be out of town or in another state when you're hearing this, we are happy to come to you. We're happy to do Zoom meetings. We're happy to talk over the phone. There are several different ways that we can meet with you and help you, even if that doesn't mean you can actually come to our office in Montgomery where we are located. But that's the best part about working with Joe and myself, is we take pride in helping the client and knowing that when you leave the conversation with us, whatever it may extend to be, you're going to have the knowledge that you didn't have coming in. You're going to have the connection and a person and a company to reach out to who's going to help you along the way. Because like Joe said, Medicare plans change yearly. The plan you may have or the plan that you may be about to get for 2026 2027 is not going to be the same at the end of 2027. All of these plans each year change. And so it's good to at least just come and look to see what the differences are going to be in the plans, the pros and the cons, and then you can make the best decision moving forward from there. And Joe, I know you take a lot of pride in the clients, and you yourself have Medicare and have had Medicare over the years, and you know what this process is like. So you can relate to them so well. And I think that's important. I think people really can feel that empathy that you feel and that you know, because you've been in that seat. You've been every year you're making the same decision they are, you know. What are some calendar dates, Joe, that people should be aware of?
2: You might want to mark your calendar on these key dates, because starting October 1st, you can start comparing your current Medicare drug plans to what's going to be available next year. Then in October the 15th through December the 7th, you can change your Medicare health or drug coverage to what it's going to be in 2027, if you decide to do so. Or you can join or switch or drop a Medicare Advantage plan or a Medicare drug plan or switch to an original Medicare during that open enrollment period. Now, on your Medicare or supplements, you need to initial enrollment period, like I said, is 3 months before you turn 65, the month that you do turn 65, and 3 months after. If this is your first time signing up for Medicare and you want the original Medicare with a supplement, there is no underwriting questions asked, and that would be a great time to sign up for original Medicare with a supplement, because once you pass that enrollment period, you start getting into penalties, or if you want a Medicare supplement, you're going to be getting into underwriting questions. So it's important to know those dates. From January the 1st through March the 31st, if you're in a Medicare Advantage plan, if you sign up for one of those during open enrollment, and you can change to a different Medicare Advantage plan or switch to original Medicare or join a separate Medicare drug plan one time during that period. Any changes you make will start the first day of the following month. But you can't switch from a Medicare Advantage plan back to original Medicare. It has to be another Medicare Advantage plan during that time.
1: That's important to know, Joe. I think a lot of people get confused with that. And, you know, one thing I think that a lot of people don't take into consideration is, you know, they may say, hey, you know what? I'm about to turn 65, but I'm really healthy. I'm not taking any medicines and I, you know, don't have any health concerns. But guess what? The year could go by and you could have a new health concern or a health issue come up. And it's going to be much harder to get the supplements without having to go under underwriting after that. So regardless of what your health may be, this is the time to do it during the initial enrollment phase. It's going to be the best for you financially, and you're going to be kind of locked in, so to speak. Is that correct, Joe?
2: That's correct. Like I said, one visit to the doctor after your initial enrollment and you eat lab work and discover you got a condition that could be serious, you may not be eligible for a Medicare supplement plan at that time. So you want to do it while you qualify for them.
1: Absolutely. And, you know, if it was my mom or my dad and they were trying to fight me on that, I'd say, you know what? No, this is the time. We want you to get what you need. Be locked in, because that weight doesn't just fall on the individual, but it can fall on family members as well when it comes to your health. So you want to know all of the options that are out there and the time that it is best to go ahead and move forward with getting signed up for these types of supplements and plans. Again, you can reach us by calling our toll-free number, 833-596-7233. You can also visit us at our website, retirewithearnest.com. And don't forget the A in Earnest. That's E-A-R-N-E-S-T. If you leave that A out, it'll take you somewhere else that isn't us. But we'd love to hear from you. We're available. If you don't get someone on the phone, leave a message, and we always call back within 24 hours. Myself or Joe or another one of our wonderful staff members are here to serve you. So give us a call today. Just set up a time. We'd love to meet with you, whatever way that may be, to answer questions that you may have and just help give you some more knowledge and ease with this whole process of Medicare. All right, Joe, I think we were talking a lot about Medicare. Maybe we should loosen up and talk about something a little more laid back for the rest of the show. I know something that we need to talk a little bit about, Joe, is you had a birthday yesterday, didn't you?
0: Oh, happy birthday to you, Joe.
1: Now, was it your 65th, though, Joe? Be honest.
2: I'm 29 years old.
1: That's right. Well, I was going to say, not a day over it.
0: Hold on. Hold on as long as you can. Yeah. You know, my dad just had a birthday a couple of weeks ago, and he turned 90.
3: Wow.
1: Wow.
0: Seriously. Yeah, he's still around. He's usually out in the yard. He doesn't get around as good as he did, but that riding lawnmower does. And he's out there. My grass is cut to within an inch of its life.
1: Wow.
0: And he likes to come over here and sit with me. And I can look up all kind of country music on the YouTube.
1: Mm-hmm.
0: And we're watching this ancient country music. It was around when he was around, but he loves that, and he comes over here and hangs out, and I think he gets out of my mom's hair for a little while, so it's a win-win for all of us. But, you know, speaking of Medicare, which we were not supposed to, he's a long-time recipient himself, but it's fun to be older and still have your parents around. I mentioned to him one day that he and I were fortunate enough to both live, that we both got to be old men together.
1: Oh.
0: So we sit around and just fuss about stuff.
1: I love that. But what a gift. What a blessing.
0: It is. I really feel like a blessed man in that aspect of things, because my mom's still here. He's still here. And I'm still here. So we're all still here. And we had a little 90th birthday party for him. And my nephew came in and brought in the great grandchild, who's going to be four. And my dad found a harmonica over at the house. This is one of them. I think it's a feel good story. And he thought that it was his. Well, it turns out it was mine from back when I thought I could learn to play the harmonica, which I couldn't. So he's got this harmonica and he's playing it. And whenever Johnny Cash comes on and plays the harmonica, I can't think which. I think it's one of his songs about a train, and he could make it sound like a train.
1: Oh.
0: Daddy says, I can do that. And he gets his harmonica out, and it's pretty close. But anyway, the grandbaby was coming in, and Mama and Donna were going to Walmart. So I said, find me. You can find it at Walmart. Find me a toy harmonica. So I took it over there, and I gave it to him, and I told him, take this over to Pawpaw and tell him to show you how to play it. Oh, the video is worth $1 million of them two playing together, and it actually sounded pretty good. So that's just one of those memories. I built that one, but it was worth it, because I think I gave like $4 for the harmonica, and they just had a big old time over there playing it. And I told my nephew, his dad, the little boy's dad, that when they got home, if the harmonica had to disappear, I would understand. But while he was there with my 90-year-old dad, they're playing the harmonica. It's something he'll get to see in a few years and appreciate.
2: Hey, Rusty. Mm-hmm. I can appreciate that. My dad lived to be 95 and my mother to be 90, and he was driving a car up to 93, so
0: wow.
2: We got some good genes there. But I can remember the phone, him trying to make a prescription filled. He was a retired federal employee, and he had ordered his medication came by mail order.
0: Yeah.
2: And sometimes he'd have to call, check on a prescription. And he would get this computer on the phone, ask him all kind of questions, and he thought he was actually talking to a live person. And he would get frustrated because he would be talking and asking them questions that he wanted answers to. And, of course, the computer would just coming back with, you know, different requests, and he would get so frustrated. And it was almost comical in a way, but luckily I'd be there. Because I had to help look after them when they got that age.
0: Yeah.
2: That dementia had gotten really bad. So I have to go over and explain to him that he's not talking to a person. He's talking to a computer. And today, this day and time, it's even worse. Because anytime you call something today, you'll get a computer. And now the computers are referring you to AI, artificial intelligence, and you're not talking to anybody anymore. So that's why I reach out and ask people, if you got questions, you need help, call us, Sarah and myself, and you're going to get a live person. You're going to get us. You're not going to get a computer. So, and we want to be able to reach out and help you with that. So that's just made me think about that, seeing the frustration on my dad.
0: That is the thing to do, Joe. And I just happened to look at some of my technology here. We're going to have to take a short break. But before we do that, I wanted to mention something about something you were talking about. It's basically these spam calls is what it is. And I got one, and it just clicked because I'd heard about it. This sweet little voice of this young lady says, hi, this is Marianne. Can you hear me? Hang up the phone. Hang it up right then, because they are recording that. And when you say yes, they can take that recording of you and call someplace that needs to identify you. Well, is this Bob that I'm speaking to? And they'll play that yes, and then they're in. They can get all your stuff and wreak havoc upon your finances and everything. So just hang up the phone when they start doing crazy stuff like that. So what you do is you just sit there by your radio, because we're going to be back in just a couple of minutes with more of the Health and Wealth Show with Joe and Sarah talking about Medicare.
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0: The folks at Bumco would like to remind you, Halloween is just around the corner. And can you guess what's going to be the most popular Halloween costume this year?
4: How about one of those Disney princesses?
0: No.
5: Maybe an old-time Western prospector?
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7: What is it?
6: It's Godzilla or Two of the Three Stooges.
0: Not even close. The most terrifying, horrific, bone-chilling costume this year is Mitch McConnell. 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
8: Oh, my goodness.
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9: You sure is ugly.
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11: Shut up.
0: No, it's Mitch McConnell. 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
13: 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And that is the Health and Wealth Show's legal disclaimer. 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
1: And we are back with Joe and Sarah talking about Medicare today. Kind of getting off track, just talking about fun stuff. Holidays coming up. I know it dates the program, but, you know, anybody started their Christmas shopping?
2: Oh, Lord, you had to go there.
3: No, but I've started my Christmas savings account, if that matters, so that I have money to buy Christmas presents with.
1: Well, there you go. I usually start the middle of summer. I start getting a few things in the mail and packing them away, you know, but I'll still be buying stuff up till the week of Christmas, probably. Now, Donna's the one, my wife, she's the one that gets covered up with the shopping thing, but she likes to go shopping. She and my mom get out and go shopping, and I just buy stuff off of, what's that thing?
2: Amazon.
1: That one, yeah. Almost a tall, muscular woman, but Amazon is what I was thinking about. And find a lot of fun stuff on there.
2: You do. I love online shopping better than in-person shopping. It's not that I don't like to shop, but it's the crowd that comes out during the holiday season that makes it miserable for me. It's flu season, plus a lot of people crammed in somewhere, and it just is not my jam.
1: It's hard for me to get anywhere to shop. I do not drive anymore, but I get to go once in a while. And what I have found is folks want to help. I don't talk about this much, but I am in a wheelchair now. And people, they really just want to go out of their way to help you. And I'm always, you know, real appreciative of it, you know. And I had a lady ask me one day, said, do you need some help? I'm like, ma'am, just all I can get, you know.
2: Yeah.
1: Here's my list. Go get the stuff for me. But I do like to still get out and, you know, especially get out in the fresh air and everything. And I stuck my head out this morning and it was almost like a light switch. 2 days ago, it was 90 degrees. And this morning, it was like in the upper 60s.
2: I'm loving it.
1: I do too, boy. I tell you, it's just nice. Yeah, and it's got to be cold before I'll get out and put on a coat or anything.
2: Mm-hmm.
1: I mean, it's got to be like in the 30s. I'll go out in the 40s and 50s just, you know, shirt sleeves. I'm crazy like that.
2: Now, I will tell you, I don't like that it's getting dark a little earlier. I noticed that last night. It was around 6 o'clock, and it was already starting to get, you know, like the sun was getting ready to go down. And that's, you know, I just like it to stay sunny longer. It just kind of helps my vibe. I mean, there's something kind of nice about when it gets dark, too. Don't get me wrong. You know, like cozy by the fireplace. But we're not at that phase yet. You know, we're not at the cozy fireplace phase yet. So when it gets dark earlier and it's still pretty warm outside, I don't know. I don't do well with all that. But
1: now, Joe, do you have any favorite outdoor activities? You hunt, you fish, or you like to go to the ball games? What is it that you do?
3: This time, yeah, I do like the ball games, especially if I know somebody's playing out there, you know, that makes you want to pull that much harder for them.
1: Yeah.
3: And Sarah, I want to come watch some of your kids play football this year.
2: Well, you come on. They got two on Monday. Come on.
3: it'd be fun watching them because I know, I know them and it just means
2: that's
3: more.
2: Right. You can come anytime. I'll send you the dates. You can
3: Good. And other than that, I like doing the singing and going, you know, doing a little entertaining type things. In fact, I ordered me a Willie Nelson beer through the mail last week. So I did kind of what you did, Russ. Yeah. We just saw one online and ordered it from Amazon. So I did a little at Willie Nelson. I have a beard.
1: Do you have the pigtails and everything that goes with it?
3: Yeah, I got the pigtails and the headband that goes around it. Yeah.
1: I've never seen you do that. I have heard stories, and it sounds like it is something to see.
3: I do a really good Willie Nelson. I can say that. Fart and voice, and people give me a lot of feedback on that. And I like old Johnny Cash. I do. You know, I got that baritone voice. I can do Johnny Cash real good. And then if I can, I get Mr. Ernest to do a Elvis. He does a really good Elvis singing. A lot of people don't know that, but he's a good Elvis guy.
1: I was looking at something the other day with my dad, and we found some old Johnny Cash stuff, and I found one of the Johnny Cash shows. I think they were on in the early 70s on TV.
3: Yeah.
1: And there was one where Hank Williams Jr. was on the show, and I forget the song they sang. They probably sang something by Hank Sr. And they get through, and they're talking, and Junior says to Johnny Cash, says, I brought you a little something that belonged to my dad. And he kind of leans forward, reaches back behind him, and he pulls out this silver-plated, pearl-handled pistol, revolver, cowboy pistol. And Johnny Cash jumps up and drops his guitar.
4: Don't!
1: Now, I'm sure that guitar probably cost several thousand dollars. But he threw it down when Junior handed him that pistol. I thought that was pretty neat. And Daddy had never seen that before. I think this was before Junior fell off the mountain. Well, he was just kind of in a suit and didn't have all his stuff on. You know, when he fell off that mountain, he kind of rearranged the face a little bit and started wearing the dark glasses and, you know, that outlaw look, you know.
3: Yeah.
1: Did you know that he had out over 70 albums?
2: Wow.
1: I did not realize that.
3: I didn't either.
1: But unlike me, I have a record. Anyhow, I can't put that on a job application. Anyhow, that's always fun to get the old-time country music pulled up and look at that. Now, Sarah, we've been talking about, I guess, some guy stuff. What is it that you like to do other than the football?
2: Well, are you talking about just like hobbies or related to the kids? Or
1: yeah, you know, you got your kids. And I know they're a full-time job and you got to go to football games. Does your daughter play any kind of sports or anything?
2: She did for a while. Well, she's kind of girly, you know. She doesn't like to sweat, which I can relate to.
1: Yeah, but I don't like that much myself.
2: I know. She was doing tennis for a little while and horseback riding, and she did dance and tumbling for a couple of years. And right now, she's just kind of taking a break. But she does art. She loves art. She takes an art class after school.
1: Now, am I dreaming or am I drunk or what is it? Didn't I understand from Princess Leia that your daughter and her daughter were riding dirt bikes at one time?
2: Probably, because we have dirt bikes at my house.
1: This would have been a couple of years ago, and these were just tiny little girls, and they're riding dirt bikes. I'd love to have seen that.
2: Well, I don't know for sure if Leah's little girl was the one over here, but my daughter has her own dirt bike, and she does ride it a good bit when it's not so unbelievably hot outside. Because my husband, you know, he races for a hobby, so he's actually out of town at a race right now in South Carolina. And so we have lots of things with motors, so to speak. But Leah's little girl and my little girl are real tight, so they do a lot together.
1: Well, that's good. Yeah, the kid next door to us across the street, he used to ride those, and he did that, and he won a lot of competitions and everything. And we were over here at our house one day, and we had to go to his house, and he said, jump on the back of the bike, and I'll take you over there. Well, I'm thinking he's going to go up to the end of the street, just turn around, pull down into his yard. No, he took out across the ditch with me on the back of that thing. Just sounded like a siren coming down. He was over at the house the other day for my dad's birthday, and we were laughing about that. I told him, me and him both kind of filled out a lot. I said, I don't think you could do that now, because he said, oh, no. We wouldn't try it now.
2: Yeah, they can be a lot of fun, but they're, you know, you got to be equipped. And my husband and I, we're silly. We like sometimes to go riding around on the little dirt bikes and, you know, in like the neighborhoods and stuff. And you've got to be real careful when you hit the gravel, you know, especially if you're turning and you hit the gravel, because it's real slick and we got our helmet on and everything else. But
1: a buddy of mine, and you know who I'm talking about, folks in other parts of our listening area would probably not know our friend Don Day. I was on the radio here in Montgomery for many years. Good guy. And he rides motorcycles. As a matter of fact, he's a member of this honor guard that escorts veterans when someone has passed away. And they'll escort them to the final resting place, you know. But he told me, and I just did not realize, that one of the worst things you could do is be riding down the street and go by where somebody has been cutting grass, and the grass has been blown out into the street. He said that's worse than ice.
2: Really?
1: I had no idea. And I thought he was joking. He said, no, it's true. So I always tell my dad when he's out there, make sure it blows back into the yard and not out on the street. Don't want to hurt anybody.
2: I never would have thought that, though. It's interesting.
1: They've got all these e-bikes now, and, you know, the ones with the motors on them. Well, we've got a guy down the street here, and just found this out by accident. He built himself, he had a bicycle, and he put a motor on it.
2: Wow.
1: And he's driving up down the road with this thing. And so we're out by the street the other day. My brother is working on my dad's mailbox, and the guy comes by, and he's been to the store, I guess, and he drops a gallon of milk in the street.
2: Oh, no.
1: Of course, the milk did not survive, but he stops and we're talking to him, and I ask him about his bike. He said, yeah, I built this. Now, I've never seen anybody put a motor on their bicycle. I mean, they make them like that, but this guy took his own stuff and made him one.
2: Wow.
1: He's probably living down the street. He's probably, we're going to hear something one night, and he's built a rocket or something, and he's going to go to the moon and not tell anybody. We're just going to hear the noise and everything. Joe probably has something like that. Joe, you got any hot rods or anything over at your house or...
3: I'm lucky on that one, I guess, huh? But I did pass somebody yesterday that made me think about what you just said. They were cutting their lawn and grass was completely covering the road. And in my lane, I had to go all the way in the other lane to go around it because they'd thrown trash and didn't know what all was in there. But it could have easily been avoided if it just had his lawnmower turned the other way. So
1: I had no idea that was a thing.
3: I didn't know that, but I'm glad you mentioned that. That's good to know.
1: Funny little things you learn listening to the crazy people, you know. the sick and the shut in. We have time to learn these things. Somebody asked me one time, said, how come you know so many old crazy things? Because I'm curious, I guess. If I see something that I don't understand or I don't know what it is, I look it up. I don't just shrug it off. I look it up to see what it is. And you know, if I ever get on Jeopardy, if I get over being, you know, have stage fright, I might win some money. You never know. But I tell you one thing that I would never forget, like I did a while ago. I know that if you've got questions about Medicare and you want to talk to somebody and it's not a robot or a robocall or anything like that, you need to call Joe and Sarah because they know all about Medicare. Joe has been doing this for a while. He is licensed in 35 states. Is that right, Joe?
3: 36 states.
1: 36 states to do this kind of thing. And they've opened this up over at Earnest Financial, and you can call over there. They got a special number you can call. It's 334-71. Help me out, Sarah.
2: No, you botched it, Rusty.
1: Again?
2: It's a toll-free number.
1: Oh, so you got we're doing the toll-free number. Okay.
2: Yeah, on the radio, we do the toll-free because we've got people all over the state and who knows else that needs
1: okay,
2: to
1: toll-free number, that I know now. I know that by heart.
2: Yeah, you do.
1: It's 833-596-7233. And remember, the last four digits spell out the word safe. You can call, and as we said, toll free doesn't cost you anything, and it doesn't cost you anything to talk to Joe and Sarah. Matter of fact, you may gain from it. You know, it's just a win again situation. So, and we've got to think up, can we come up with a snazzy name for the Medicare part?
2: That's a good question.
1: We'll have to think about that. I don't want to come up with something just off the top of my head, you know, just try to make up something just so we'll have something. We'll come up with something snazzy, you know, something
2: that's
1: that fits in there. Now, we know Sarah's background is, you know, school teacher, that sort of thing. Now, Joe, what did you do in another life? Were you like a, you know, double-aught spy? Were you a chiropractor or something? What did you do earlier in your days?
3: The biggest part been in the insurance business. I've helped people, the school teachers, with their Roth IRA retirements, and I've done a lot of group insurance for businesses and things of that nature. And then the government got involved in health insurance, so naturally you had to kind of follow the flow, which is the Medicare market today. Been the biggest part of it. I did do some remodeling in the days, such as helping seniors get their bathrooms safe so they wouldn't be falling out of the bathtubs and making their bathrooms a safer place. So a lot of people today are doing that, keep them falling and breaking hips. So kind of thing I help people with at one time.
1: That's something that I find I'm more conscious about these days is making sure that when I do have to stand up and transfer from one place to another, I am very, very cautious. You know, in the scheme of things, I'm still a pretty young fella as far as that goes. And there are folks my age have fallen and broken their hip. And I don't even think they try to let it heal anymore. They just go ahead and replace it. Now, my aunt broke her hip several months ago, might have been a couple of years ago. They didn't think twice. They just went in and did a hip replacement. I'm just waiting around.
2: Once you break it, though, you know, you've got a higher chance of breaking it again, especially depending on the age of the person.
1: Yeah.
2: You know, it might be easier and wiser just to go ahead and replace it.
1: Yeah. I'm waiting on a full below the neck body replacement. See if I can get anything there. See if that'll help any. I don't. Surely it would help. And don't call me Shirley. the brain is working okay. Not like it used to be, but it's still working pretty good. And I got all my stuff up there. So, you know, I want to keep that. But, you know, don't say that stuff too loud because they'll come up with that. I mean, there was one time when somebody said, you reckon they could take somebody's heart out and put it in somewhere else for somebody else? You stupid. They can't do stuff like that. And that is like routine now.
2: Yeah.
1: You know, you ever think they could transplant? You ever think they could go in into your eye and fix it where you could see again? You know, like with cataract surgery and that sort of thing. Nobody ever thought about that. Mm-hmm. And now, like I said, there's no telling. They may come up with that before you know it, have a body transplant. Or was that a movie I saw?
2: They'll start replacing us with robot parts or something.
1: Oh, now don't say that. Now, have you seen some of these robots they've got out there now?
2: Oh, I know. The AI bots or whatever.
1: No, there's one they had out there the other day. And this thing was running 45 miles an hour.
2: Yeah, I saw that. And didn't it hit something and like crash?
1: They hadn't figured out how to make it slow down yet. So it ran into this big pillow thing, a big pad at the end of the thing. But there was a thing on too. This is great. It showed the robot walking on like uneven ground, and this thing was stumbling and it was, you know, righting itself and everything, you know. And then they cut to another picture and it was Joe Biden walking across a field, and it was the same thing. He was tripping, and I said, now that's weird. That is strange. It could be. You never know.
2: You never know.
1: Don't know who you're talking to that's a robot, man. It's just weird.
2: So you're telling us you're a robot, Rusty.
1: Oh, and I knew
2: it all along.
1: I don't know if I'm a robot. Surely they would have not have made a robot this bad. We ain't going to put that out there. They think our robots ain't no good. But you never know. They might have snuck in and replaced me at night, and I just didn't know. But I'm looking at the clock here, which is not a robot, but it's close. And we're getting pretty close to the time to say goodbye, but I know you guys got some more stuff about Medicare you want to talk about. So you guys go ahead. I'm going to sit back here and take notes for the next few minutes.
2: Yeah, well, we're approaching the open enrollment phase, and coming October 1st, you can go ahead and look at the upcoming plans for the 2027 years. This is a good time to call us at Earnest Financial and set up a time to meet with us personally, either over the phone, Zoom, or in our office. Speak to a person and not necessarily a robot or an email or another form of communication, but we're here to serve you and show you the different plans that are going to be available and compare them with the plans that you may currently have. Also, if you're approaching the initial enrollment phase and approaching your 65th birthday, this is the time that you want to go ahead and meet and set up those supplements, because like Joe said earlier in the show, you're not as restricted right now during the initial enrollment phase prior to your 65th birthday and the 3 months following your birthday, because you don't have to go through the underwriting process. And a lot of people probably think, you know, I'm in healthy shape right now, I don't need to worry about it yet. But if you put it off, it's going to cost you more and more as each month goes by if you choose to register later. So you really want to get in to meet with us and find out the best type of supplements and plans that are out there for you during this initial enrollment period close to your 65th birthday. So you can reach us two different ways. You can call us toll free, 833-596-7233, or you can visit us online at retirewithernest.com. Joe, is there anything else you want to add to that?
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1: And remember, those last four digits spell out the word SAFE. Kind of helps you remember that. And it is just about that time. We do have a couple of minutes left. And you were telling us last time, Sarah, I think, about how much it costs to get into kids' ball games.
2: Oh, my gosh. I need to start budgeting this.
1: Now, does that count, you know, like the popcorn and drinks and I don't know what else they sell.
2: Oh, yeah, that counts stand. Anything. But just to go in at the gate, even if it's a home game, it costs at least $8 to $9 per person. And that's even my young child who's coming to sit and watch with me. So we're talking, you know, if both boys are playing and it's just the three of us, you know, that's close to $30 just to go watch them play, you know. And I then remember, someone wants a Gatorade or a pretzel.
1: You got to have those, you know.
2: Yeah. And there's three games a week, so it's quite a bit.
3: My granddaughter let me know yesterday she signed up for volleyball. So I'm going to be right there with you. I'll be going to a lot of volleyball games, too, it seems like.
2: Well, get ready, Joe. Get ready now. They have an app. You can pay on the app or cash. So, you know, they're going to get it either way.
1: Wow.
3: Yeah.
2: It goes to the school. So I do at least, you know,
1: that's the
2: take
1: only
2: comfort
1: thing.
2: In knowing it's going towards the program in some way. But, man, it is expensive. It is.
1: When I was in high school, it seems like it cost a dollar to get in. But you got to see everybody and you know, you got to see the ball game. Nothing's better to me than a hot dog or a hamburger cooked at the concession stand. I don't know what it is. There's something about it. It tastes good. And the popcorn, all that kind of stuff. Plus, like I said, you got to see everybody and you got to see the football team do good or not do so good, but you're up there cheering for them. That's the thing, you know.
2: That's right. That's right. And the kids, you know, that are playing recognize you showing up. It means a lot.
1: Yeah, I remember the last time I went to a game, it's been several years ago, there was a dude, I don't know how he got up there. They had to help him get up there because he was in one of those, it's a wheelchair, but it's like a chair, like almost like an easy chair. But he's in this thing and he is up on the top part where you walk back and forth. He is running this thing back and forth. He is cheering his heart out. And I'm thinking, you know, just get out of this dude's way because he's leading the charge right here for victory, you know. And I took mine one time and I got out of it and sat in the stand and some guy was wanting to throw it away. This is in the way here. I said, well, if I got in it, would it not be in the way? And he looked at me and I, I guess not. So, but what it was is we were visiting another ball team. I think it was in Tallahassee. And his wife was in a chair. And I had parked my chair where she usually parks. And I told him, said, look, I understand. Let's just move mine down here a little bit out of the way. And he was kind of like, He was okay then, but she had grandchildren play. And grandmama had to sit in grandbaby's place. So I understand stuff like that. And I could just move them down somewhere else. I think I was there to see some kid in the band, and he blew his horn, and I left. So.
2: After the halftime show.
1: After he blew his horn, I left. And speaking of leaving, it's time for us to go, Joe and Sarah. It's always a lot of fun, and we're going to do this again sometime soon. And remember, watch for us over there on the CW for the Health and Wealth Show, and we're talking about Medicare and some of those, too. So you want to check that out. And if you have questions, call now, and you've got that number. Well, I know the number, but you go ahead.
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2: Or Willie.
1: 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Ask for Willie.
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11: U.S. Senator Tommy Tuberville was in Baldwin County this week to speak to young voters ahead of the midterm elections. The rally was held at the Daphne Civic Center and involved the Baldwin County Republican Party. This rally fell on the very same day as the birthday of Charlie Kirk, the founder of Turning Point USA. Kirk was assassinated last year during a Turning Point USA event in Utah. Tuberville told the young voters that Kirk's life work was very inspiring to him and should be to them. Tuberville says he's running to be Alabama's next governor for the future of these young people, and he wants to see them get involved in the political process as well. Tuberville says that despite the troubles here in the United States, it's still the best country on earth, and when life knocks you down, you still got to get back up and go again. I'll be back with more Alabama stories after this.
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11: A Morgan County judge will hold a hearing on November 4th on whether or not to dismiss a wrongful death lawsuit that was filed against the city of Decatur, the former mayor of Decatur, and a former Decatur police officer, Mac Marquette. The family of 16-year-old Jaden DeJarnett are filing the lawsuit following DeJarnett's death back in 2023 from a high-speed chase with police. The family claims that Marquette, who was involved in that chase, acted negligently by allowing the chase to reach 135 miles per hour. Attorneys for Marquette are the ones who filed the motion for dismissal. I'm Andrea Tice for...
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3: Good morning, Birmingham. It is the 15th of October of 2026. Thursday, the 15th. Payday. We got relatively decent weather today.
4: Yeah, it was beautiful yesterday. We're going to have the same thing today.
3: About 90, 91 for a high.
4: Somewhere in there.
3: Tomorrow we dip down to about 84, and then on Saturday we're talking about 67 degrees. That is jacket weather, my friends. Jacket weather. Find that jacket.
4: Listen, both Saturday and Sunday are going to be magnificent.
3: Yeah, looking forward to it.
4: 68 degrees. We're going from 90 to 68 for the high.
3: Yeah. I mean, the temperature's going to act like it just saw a cop.
5: Mm-hmm. Exactly. That's exactly what I was thinking.
3: Slam on those brakes and take it back down. I can live with that, though. I can live with that. I'm going to try to spend some time outside on Saturday. It's been so long because of the breathing thing that I've just had difficulty, you know, being outside of the heat, any kind of humidity whatsoever makes it hard. So I am really looking forward to some cool temperatures.
4: Yeah, it's finally going to feel like fall, and we've got some football Friday night and into Saturday, and everybody's going to be enjoying the weather. That's nice.
3: Yeah. 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I was just thinking last night as I saw maybe one of my very first commercials for the Alabama governor's race. I saw Tommy Tuberville. Mm-hmm. I think I saw a Doug Jones commercial at one point, too, but I wasn't really paying attention. I was just thinking how difficult it must be for people who are living in these battleground states where these races are whisper thin and they are right on top of each other. Michigan's Senate race has got to be tough. Maine's Senate race. These people are living it on a daily basis. You know they are being inundated with ads.
4: After ad, after ad, after ad.
3: Amounts of money being poured in. Mm-hmm. It's got to be exhausting.
4: Yeah.
3: I feel sorry for them.
5: Well, I don't know whether you've noted this or not, but on the SiriusXM, I noted that they started adding some like local, bigger market sports stations on there.
3: Uh-huh.
5: So I picked up and found out that WEEI out of Boston's on there. So tuned into that for a little while. You want to talk about being loaded with political ads.
3: Oof.
5: And no, not for Massachusetts.
3: Mm-hmm. Really?
5: for New Hampshire and Vermont.
3: Oh, okay.
4: Because they're all right there together.
3: Yeah.
4: Makes sense.
3: It's a big mess up there. That's the funny thing about the East Coast. I remember when I was a kid, we were talking about how the East Coast at one point was just going to be one giant city. Like, it was just going to be a nonstop city from Boston all the way down to Miami. You know, just get used to the idea.
4: Now, don't you include Florida in that.
3: You leave all them up over there.
4: It
3: did not quite happen, thankfully. But, I got to tell you, I'm tired of it now. We are lucky enough to live in an area where, it's a relative area. I think down around District 1 and 2, there might be a little, dogfight going on. But,
4: it's kind of clear where we're headed.
3: We're not concerned about 6. We're not really concerned about the governor's race. We're not really concerned about the Senate race. I mean, we have a pretty clear picture of what's going on here and who's probably most likely going to win all of this stuff. The tighter races tend to be in these places, like I said, Michigan and Maine and Ohio seems to be kind of tight. North Carolina seems to be a little bit on the tight side. And all I can think of is how tedious it has got to be because the left continues to play this game where all they are really doing is blaming Donald Trump and billionaires. That's the other thing. Billionaires are the problem here. And I just keep wanting to take these Democratic candidates and say, show me on the doll where Elon Musk hurt you. You know, explain to me how him having $1 trillion has taken one penny out of your pocket.
4: Now, if we didn't have some of the Elon Musks of the world, we'd be in real big trouble. And people that are saying that and don't understand capitalism and some of the things that Elon Musk has done so far is, the landscape would look a whole lot different.
3: Yeah, it's a complete and utter misunderstanding or lack of understanding about economics in general. I almost said supply-side economics, but the word for supply-side economics is economics. It's all supply-side economics. There is no such thing that is not supply-side economics. Remember Joe Biden always used to say, we want to grow the economy from the bottom up and the middle out. And I'm like,
4: you don't know how the economy works, obviously.
3: Show me how the poor people are going to give me a job. Show me how the middle class is going to somehow grow the economy without some help from people who actually have money.
4: Not that they're not important. The middle class is
3: essential.
4: Important. Those
3: are
4: the worker bees are important. But if you don't have that top tier, you don't have Elon Musk of the world.
3: Yeah.
4: You don't have Jeff Bezos and some of the things that he's done. And you think about some of the other billionaires, almost trillionaires to some degree. You know, where would we be? I mean, you've got to have those people.
3: And not enough people are talking about that the transitory nature of economics and how there are five strata. You know, there is the top tier, the billionaires and the millionaires, the guys who with the most money. And then there's the bottom tier. There's the ones that are, basically poverty stricken. And there's three tiers in between. There's the middle class, there's the upper middle class, and there's the lower middle class, okay? And within any 10-year period, nobody stays within the same tier. It's amazing how much movement there is, how many people that are in the poverty tier move up one, how many people that are in the middle class tier move up one or down one, how many people in the upper middle class move down or up one. It's pretty common that within 10 years, there's going to be a constant reshuffling. It's not a static situation. Basically, the people who have a lot of money are going to continue to have a lot of money. There's a reason for that. That's how they got a lot of money. They're very smart. They know how to hold on to it. But other than that, people tend to move and shift from tier to tier, and nobody wants to talk about that. They instead just want to point their finger at billionaires and say, well, these guys are the problem. And I think I would be so exhausted by that if I lived in one of these states.
4: Real blue,
3: Oh, my God, where the any place where it's tight, any place where there's a battleground going on, and Donald Trump going from city to city to city, rallying the troops. And part of the problem is that, when Donald Trump is coming to town, for the most part, the people that are going to go see him are already Donald Trump fans.
4: Yeah, that is part of the issue. But he's doing his darndest to try to go to some of those cities where maybe there are some that are on the edge.
3: Yeah.
4: He's doing his level best these next 30 days. Well, now it's less than that.
3: No, it's much less.
4: Yeah, a lot
3: less. Not even 21 days. I'll say this, if you are upset with the way things have been going, you feel like there's not been enough accomplished, then just go ahead and have some divided government. Let's have the Senate stay Republican, the House go Democrat, and keep Donald Trump as president, and watch how absolutely nothing happens for the next 2 years.
4: Which is really sad.
3: That's what's going to happen.
4: Yeah, yeah. Well, and we have this opportunity, you know, with President Trump in office. In the first 2 years, we've gotten some things accomplished. It sure would be nice for the second 2 years to have the same thing happen. Well, and I don't know, you know, but again, based on some of the polls that we're seeing, what do you believe?
3: Yeah.
4: I mean, what do you trust now? In all honesty, with some of these polls, they're saying that in some places they're really close, they're super, super tight, the Democrats are going to win this or that. And you're like, I don't know that I believe any of that.
3: I'm not sure that I've ever seen such a wide variety of polls with such a wide variety of differing results. I mean, you've got, in some cases, you've got Tallarico up by 7. In others, he's up by less than 1. And you're like, how can this be? How can this? And these guys are polling at about the same time in supposedly the same way. I think this more so than ever, the only poll that's really going to matter is Election Day at this point.
4: Mm-hmm.
3: And anyway, I'm done talking about it. I've reached my limit on it. I don't know that we can discuss it much more without me just becoming violently ill.
4: Well, we're lucky. Again, you're exactly right. In Alabama, you know, we wish that some of those advertising dollars would come to us, political dollars. But our listeners, you guys, really, living in Alabama, we are not having to, we're not inundated with those ads like some other states and cities are.
3: We're fortunate in that.
4: Yeah.
3: Alabama Tree Pros, 308-4158. We can talk about them all day. 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
1: 621, Dixon and Vining, talk995.com. Dixon and Vining, which all through this day and tomorrow, and then we're going to take the weekend off, I think.
2: The forecast we've got to take the weekend off.
1: Got to take the weekend off. Uh-huh. We got other stuff going on, things to do, places to go, people to see, including something that's happened in Lincoln. Did you see this? John Byrd is going to be playing the guitar there for an hour or so. I'm telling you this to warn you away, just so that you'll know not to...
2: Stay far from Lincoln.
1: Run. Run like the wind. All right, let's dive in and do this, shall we?
3: And now, it's Dixon and Vining's top three things you need to know.
1: Well, we got Zelensky blaming Elon Musk. We got Musk blaming Trump. Apparently, SpaceX restrictions in Ukraine are causing deadly consequences for the war. Now, to be fair, Elon Musk is allowing Ukraine to use SpaceX, I think, for free. He made it available to them when Russia came in and took out their World Wide Web. And so he said, all right, well, let's get some satellites over there and we'll let you guys use those and you know, be able to see what's going on in the world and communicate with one another and so on and so forth. And then Elon said, my hands are free of this. I'm not dealing with this. I wash my hands of the whole thing. Donald Trump is the one who is going to be handling this in the United States government. And he says, if there's a problem there, Zelensky, it's Trump in the U.S. that's causing the problem.
2: Don't blame me. Yeah. And apparently they have Ukraine, Zelensky, have continued to continue to attack Russia and some of their energy sites. And that even went on today.
1: Yep.
2: So, you know, this whole thing where we're doing a energy ceasefire, it's pretty much over.
1: Oh, that was a pipe dream.
2: Yeah.
1: That was a pipe dream. It was something I think Donald Trump wanted and then did not happen. Zelensky also feels a little bit betrayed by Donald Trump because he's buying diesel gas from Russia. And he's doing that because he says, you know, look, diesel's really expensive. We need to open the market up. Russia is one of those places that has the diesel that we can use. So let's go ahead and go back to buying it from them. And Zelensky says, oh, great. Give them more money to buy weapons with so that they can attack us.
2: And I can understand why Zelensky is upset about that.
1: Sure.
2: Yeah. And I mean, again, Russia started this war. They're the ones that started it. They're the ones that came into Ukraine to try to take away their land and kill all their people. And again, it's just, I can understand the frustration from Vladimir Zelensky. That's just in this war. And again, he's trying to find out what's going on here and why in the world, you know, SpaceX, he's not able to use that Star Shield and what's the problem here. And he, I guess, assumed that it was Elon Musk, and it's not. It's our government that gets to make the decision and authorize any restrictions. So that's he's trying to go, don't blame me. Look to President Trump on this.
1: This is what happens, though, when you put yourself in the hands of another country or you put yourself at their mercy. When you say, all right, we're going to let the United States, you know, we're going to use this thing for free. The United States is going to have control of it. Well, now, if the U.S. decides, hey, maybe this war would be over sooner if we got Zelensky to make some concessions, why don't we throttle that back a little bit and make it harder for him to use? And suddenly you find yourself at the mercy of a third country that's supposedly not involved.
2: It seems like that's exactly what's happened
1: here. It could very well be.
2: And we may get answers to this or we may not.
1: We may never.
2: Our government may be like, you know what? Mm-hmm. We're trying to end this war between these two countries, and this was something that we decided to use. And you know, again, how much longer are they going to do this? We've been talking about ending. Donald Trump started. He talked about ending this war when he got into office, and he's having difficulty getting the two sides to come together and end it.
1: Day one, I'm going to finish the war on day one. I could do it. It's not hard to do. It's not been that difficult.
2: Apparently, it is.
1: Yeah, it's been
2: not so easy.
1: We're on day 2 years now, and you haven't managed to get it done yet, Mr. President. Just pointing out that this is another promise that you have fallen apart on. With the Magic City Classic approaching, Birmingham officials are moving to strengthen enforcement of a new Alabama law restricting unauthorized drone flights over ticketed entertainment events.
2: I guess this is a big problem. Otherwise, why would they need to, you know, put this ordinance in?
1: It's a good question. I don't know what... it seems to me, are you flying the drone from inside, like the stadium, if you're at the Magic City Classic? Are you flying it from inside the stadium, or are you trying to fly it from outside?
2: I would think outside going in. Oof. And there's a couple of companies around, and one of them comes to mind, and I think about it after we've had a tornado that goes through. They go into the area and from outside the area, get the drone up to get the footage of it, and you see this incredible landscape from above as to what actually happened. It gives you a little bit better picture. But this feels like, you know, this is maybe kind of a safety thing for people that are at Legion Field or enjoying some of the events of the Magic City Classic, and the city just wants to try to keep people safe, going, look, we can't have all these drones flying around. We don't know what we have.
1: Yeah. If you have more than one, you're in real trouble because they could easily run into each other. But you and I have watched a large drone fall from the sky.
2: Oh, my gosh, that day.
1: That poor guy.
2: Oof.
1: I feel so sorry for him.
2: Expensive drone.
1: That has to have been about $2,000 worth of drone, man. It was a
2: into the ground.
1: Really nice drone.
2: It was.
1: And he
2: but the other thing is, too, is somebody, you know, I hate to even suggest it, but, you know, is the city here thinking, and maybe even the police department going, look, what if somebody wanted to do something to, you know, folks that are at these events?
1: Sure.
2: And they throw up this drone and unleash something, and, you know, here we have a horrible situation. So I think this helps to control that airspace over some of these events. And I don't necessarily think that's a bad idea. I think if I were going to this event, I would say, yes, thank you for doing this to keep us all safe. We don't need all these drones up in the air.
1: I would feel more comfortable knowing that something is not going to fall on my head.
2: Yeah, so I don't think it's... But the fine is $500.
1: $500.
2: Yeah, this recommendation, this ordinance goes through. First-time violation will be $500.
1: Chairman started the meeting by telling people he had heard enough from them. Only a few dozen people were there, when normally these meetings have more than 150. But the critics say that's because there was no public notice that the meeting time kept changing. What we're talking about is Lowndes County approving a $1.1 billion tax break for a data center.
2: Yeah.
1: We just chatted with Senator Tommy Tuberville yesterday as he's running for governor, and he was talking about how these data centers could be gigantic financial boons to people. They use no more water than two regular-sized McDonald's do in a day. That they're just not as dangerous, and they're, you know, if they're paying for their own energy, everyone can lighten up. And Lowndes County said, oh, we're looking at this, and we're seeing, you know, a money tree, essentially. Mm-hmm. And maybe it's time that we take advantage of it. And they shut down all public comment because public comment had been 100% going the other way on it, which is interesting.
2: The vote was taken, and all of it happened in about 10 minutes. Meeting over. Okay, right. Everybody run.
1: Well, I think people are going to be surprised once they discover just how little nothingness is going on. I there are people
2: and the
1: out
2: money,
1: there,
2: the money benefit to the city, you know?
1: There are folks out there who are complaining loudly about these data centers who live within a couple of blocks of one and don't even know it, you know? So I think people are going to be pleasantly surprised. We'll see. 6:30, Dixon and Vining, Talk 99.5, talk99.5.com.
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10: Well, we have stalls now, 65 north at I-459, that's exit 250, and 59 south at I-459, that's exit 137. I'm Phil Carter in the traffic center.
11: Another afternoon where temperatures approach 90 degrees with an abundance of sunshine, but things really begin to change on Friday. We'll have winds pick up, a bit of a breeze as a frontal boundary approaches. No rain's expected, but we'll go from a high of 83 on Friday to lows Saturday morning in the 40s. This will be the coolest shot of air we've had since back in May. We'll likely be in the 40s again on Sunday and Monday morning. And how about our high temperatures on Saturday and Sunday in the mid to upper 60s? We might hit 70 by early next week. It's about time fall got here. I'm ABC 3340's meteorologist Evan Chikvera on Talk 99.5.
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1: that.
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1: Give us a little backstory. Yeah. You know, how did this come about? And, of course, we would like to know, at the very least, the sex of the shooter, mm-hmm. possibly the race of the shooter, the age of the shooter. When you go this long and we don't have any of that information, they are trying to build a narrative.
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0: Dixon Divining, Talk995, Talk995.com. 6:36 on a Thursday morning. We're talking about the day before the weekend. It is Friday Eve.
1: Indeed.
0: And nice day, indeed. Looking at a high of about 91 today, 84 tomorrow.
1: You know, this we really might be saying goodbye to the 90s. This today could be close to the end of it.
0: About time. It's 2026.
1: Because looking at next week's weather forecast, we're in the 70s. Mm-hmm. Maybe we'll get back in the 80s a little bit, but
0: we can dream.
1: I don't see 90.
0: No, I don't see it. Mm-mm. I do not see it. And that's a good thing.
1: Yeah.
0: Mr. Bugs knows what bugs you, and they understand that when it's too hot, the bugs want to come inside. When it's too cold, the bugs want to come inside. Even though they have exoskeletons, they can still tell temperature-wise what's going on out there. They know what they like. They know what they don't like, and they don't like it outside. So they want to come to your place. Mr. Bugs will lay down the barrier to keep them on the outside. Depending on what part of town you live in, they use different stuff because, you know, different parts of town have different problems. You can tell them specifically what you're seeing a lot of at your house, and they'll treat you specifically for that as well. They resolved a cockroach issue at my old place and took care of my new place, have taken great care of my new place for years and years and years now. And I have zero complaints about them. The price is right. The service is fantastic. There's nothing to not like. I'm talking to MRBUGGS.com, MrBugs.com, 941-6252. They know what bugs you. Last night I watched Halloween.
1: Yes. How was that?
0: The original.
1: Seeing it again?
0: It was good.
2: The actual original.
0: Not the weird one that Rob Zombie did. The original John Carpenter version.
1: Mm-hmm.
0: And, you know, Jamie Lee Curtis, still fantastic.
1: Still as good as you remember, huh?
0: Absolutely. Yeah. Such a great slasher film. It was, you know, it doesn't overdo it. There's not too much blood. There's not too much gore. I was watching something called Terrifier the other day. This was about Art the Clown. And as I'm watching it, I'm just like, wow, whatever happened to subtlety? It's gone completely, you know? Art the Clown manages to kill all of his victims by stabbing them repeatedly in the face. And you're like, is that necessary?
1: No.
0: Do we need to see that?
1: Mm-mm.
0: I mean, I could only make it through the first three movies, and I had to stop. there's only three.
1: See, movies. I can't. Those type of movies, not for me.
0: Mm.
1: Halloween, I saw the first time years ago when it came out, and I was like, that's it. I don't need to see it again.
0: Classic indeed.
1: It was good.
0: Immediately following it on AMC was Christine. Remember that movie?
1: Uh-huh.
0: The Haunted Car?
1: Yep.
0: Something dawned on me while I was watching that. The name of the protagonist, the guy who bought the car and kind of enabled the car, which kept rebuilding itself, you know, and was killing people autonomously. The name of the protagonist, Arnold Cunningham. Mm. Arnold Cunningham. And I realized that is the exact same name as the protagonist in the musical The Book of Mormon. I thought, wait a minute. Did Clay and Matt, Parker and Stone, did they do that intentionally?
1: You know they did.
0: Did they go back and you get that from Christine and go, here's what we're going to do?
1: Yeah, have a little fun and see if people can figure this out.
0: Christine is one of two books that when I read it, I slept with the lights on. The other one was The Shining.
1: Oh.
0: Yeah. Both of them.
1: I love The Shining. Yeah. I don't know what it is. And I tell you guys all the time, I do not like scary movies, but I just think that is one of the best movies ever made.
0: The elevator's
1: thriller.
0: Full of
1: blood. It's just such a thriller.
0: Oh, my gosh.
1: And the two girls at the end of the end of the hallway in the hotel. And the little boy on his little.
0: Mm-hmm.
2: Poor Danny.
1: Oh, red rum. But you're right. I think that there's a couple scenes in that movie that I adore. One is the bar scene.
0: Yeah.
1: Where they're in the bar. I mean, the place is just so gorgeous.
0: Yeah.
1: And I'm always like, I'd like to visit it, but I don't want to visit.
0: Yeah.
1: You know what I mean?
0: It's not, there is a place called the Overlookers. There's a place where the Overlook is supposed to be. It's not the Overlook. But that's not where they filmed it. They filmed it someplace else entirely.
1: Yeah.
0: I don't remember the name of it. It was like a different, you know, but yeah, I'd like to go see that place.
1: Yeah, and then the other scene is, of course, when she finds out what he's been writing the whole time.
0: Creepy.
1: That's when I'm like,
0: creepy.
1: Oh, no, run for your life, girl. Get out of that hotel. Run.
0: Only downside.
2: According to what I could find, the outside shots were actually across several U.S. states, but most of the interior shots are all sound stages in England.
0: Uh-huh.
1: Oh, that's disappointing.
0: Pinewood Studios.
1: Isn't it?
0: Perfectly understandable, though. The ending of the Kubrick version of the movie is so anticlimactic, though. He just freezes to death, you know? Sorry, spoiler alert.
1: Yeah.
0: You know, in the book...
2: Well, it's been since 1980. We'll give you...
0: Yeah.
2: Just
0: in,
2: saying.
0: In the book, the boiler blows up because it has to be maintained constantly and has to be looked at and dealt
2: Kubrick
0: with.
2: Kubrick changed the film so much from the book that Stephen King took his name off of it.
0: Yeah. He was like, let's not. And then he was responsible for another version of it that ended up on the Sci-Fi Channel, if I recall.
2: It originally was on, I think, ABC.
0: ABC, yeah, you're right. It was on ABC. It was a miniseries, and it starred Steven Weber of Wings in the role that Jack Nicholson made famous. Not quite the same.
1: Yeah, I'm sure it's not.
0: Not quite the same, but you did get the hedge animals, right? And the maze and things was kind of interesting. And I don't know. It kind of laid there for me. I don't know. The Kubrick version will live on in infamy as one of the more terrifying movies ever made. Okay, so we were talking about this morning before we even got on the airwaves, the new White House press secretary. Questions about her legal credentials. Here's what it comes down to.
1: This is not good. This is not good.
0: It's not as bad as you're making it out to be. Katie Zachariah went to law school. She graduated from law school.
1: Pepperdine Law School.
0: Pepperdine.
1: In 2011.
0: She took the bar and did not pass it.
1: Mm-hmm.
0: Now, she and her new husband were moving to China.
1: Right.
0: And they did. I mean, look, if you understand how the bar works, you don't get to go back every other day and take it. There's set times when you can take it.
1: Right.
0: And so she took it. She failed it. Mm-hmm. And then they moved to China.
1: And she took it there and passed it.
0: That is not the case.
1: It is the case.
0: Well, she
1: passed the bar when she moved to China, but that doesn't apply to American law and being able to practice in America.
0: There's actually no evidence that she passed
1: the bar in China at all.
0: So this is what she claimed.
1: I'm telling you, they have done a deep dive on this and that she did.
0: Who are they?
1: Pass the bar. I think Politico has a story on it this morning that's saying that she did pass it.
0: Mm-hmm.
1: But again, it doesn't permit you to practice law in the U.S. It's totally different.
0: What she did was she worked for a Chinese firm in international acquisitions, international transaction law, and she had all the appropriate credentials to do that while she was in China. But she has not done anything in terms of passing the... And boy, I'll tell you what, if you graduated from law school in 2011... And you went to take the bar today.
1: A little bit different.
0: God bless you.
1: Yeah, a little tougher.
0: Remember the show, Are You Smarter Than a Fifth Grader?
1: Yeah.
0: Because that's basically it. We're all a long way from fifth grade. And when they throw fifth grade questions at you, you're like, I bet I knew this once. Yeah, I don't think she can pass the bar. I also don't think she needs to pass the bar because she's a White House press secretary.
1: So all in all, foreign nationals are not permitted to take the bar or practice law in China. But she did work as an associate at a law firm in Beijing, and that's completely different than kind of what she's been saying.
0: Right. Well,
1: it was just a bit misleading. So,
0: is she practicing law here?
1: No.
0: Okay. Then I think she's okay.
1: Yeah.
0: I think she'll be fine. I just think you need
1: to be careful and be, you know, an open book about some of these things, and it doesn't feel like her first day on the job was that way.
0: Well, here's what I want to know. She's got lovely blonde hair. Why is she dyeing her eyebrows black? I don't understand.
1: Maybe the blonde hair isn't real, Richard.
0: What? What are you suggesting?
1: Well, she's not dyeing those eyebrows black.
0: She's not dyeing the eyebrows.
1: No.
0: Okay, so maybe the passing of the bar is not the only thing she's not being honest about.
1: Sure.
0: Okay. I have my
2: blonde hair color your biggest concern?
1: I will just say this. I was hoping a little bit more, and even Coach Tuberville and I off air were talking a little bit about it. I know he's busy with campaigning, and I was just like, I wasn't all that impressed, and I might even give her, it was her first press conference. Maybe she was very, very nervous, but there was some fumbles and bumbles, and maybe things will get better, but she's getting hammered right now.
0: I will give her a pass on the first one.
1: Yeah, let's just see how this plays out.
0: Give her a couple of weeks to get her feet under her, and if she still stinks, then let her go. Move along.
1: Nothing to see here.
0: That's right. Fire her failing ass. Just send her packing.
1: Let's take a wage in here.
0: Yeah.
1: Just a fun wage.
0: Okay.
1: How long does she last in that position? White House press secretary. Katie Zachariah. What do you give her, Richard?
0: Yeah, Trump is pretty famous for letting people go quickly if they're not getting the job done.
1: Uh-huh.
2: 6 months.
1: Ooh,
0: I'll go...
1: what are you going?
0: I'm going to go 5 months and 28 days.
1: Oh, that's
0: days.
1: Not nice.
2: I bet $1.
1: I'm going to give it 3 months.
0: 3 months. Okay.
1: I'm going on the shorter end.
0: There's a friendly wager. No money on the line.
1: We'll just see.
0: No money on the line.
1: No money on the line. We're just talking as, you know, co-workers here.
0: We shall see. 647 with Dixon and Vining.
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0: Orange Blossom special.
1: Well, come on, this is good stuff, right?
0: I haven't heard that one in forever, man.
1: Could you play like that? I don't think if I were at the top of my game.
0: Roy Clark does a killer guitar version of this.
1: It's amazing.
2: Oh. I'm going to send this guy down to Georgia.
1: So good.
0: Yeah. Yeah, I'm still trying to figure out how the devil lost that contest, you know? Can you imagine having to go and explain that to Mrs. Devil? Where's the soul?
2: We relied too much on the back-end band.
0: I didn't win. You didn't win? Who was the judge? I was the judge. Yeah, you were the judge.
1: And you didn't win.
0: And you had your own backing band, and you did. Look, it all happened really fast, okay?
2: You relied too much on the backing band. That's what I'm saying.
0: That's what the problem was. Seems to me like bringing a band of demons to a contest like that, a little unfair, but then again, it is the devil.
1: Sure.
0: Shouldn't be surprised.
1: Nothing's fair when it comes to the devil.
0: No. He's just an unfair guy.
1: Mm-hmm.
0: Some of the conversations we have here.
1: I love this text message from McGee. He says, when it comes to press secretaries, Kayleigh McEnany and Caroline Leavitt set the bar pretty high, and it's hard to match what they did. I totally agree. Those are probably the two best press secretaries that will ever be.
0: I agree.
1: Ever.
0: Unfortunately, you know, this new chick.
1: Katie Zachariah.
0: Black eyebrows.
1: Why are you focused on her eyebrows?
0: Because they're black.
1: Well, I know. Most people have dark eyebrows, brown, dark.
0: Really?
1: Yeah.
0: What color are mine?
1: They're kind of gray.
0: Uh-huh. Yeah. Little brown, blondish gray.
1: Uh-huh.
0: A little of that.
1: Sure.
0: Not black.
1: No, but maybe when you were younger, they were black.
0: They were not.
1: Never black?
0: Never black.
1: Do you think people don't have black eyebrows? I'm trying to figure out where you're going.
0: I'm just saying. You know, your eyes are drawn to them. The whole rest of her face is fair.
1: Uh-huh.
0: She has blonde hair.
1: Right.
0: And then she's got these two, like, they look like they were drawn on with a Sharpie.
1: They don't match the hair.
0: Clearly
1: is that the problem?
0: Not.
1: So if you have blonde hair, are you supposed to have blonde eyebrows?
0: One would think it would be lighter, at least.
1: Not
0: pitch Sharpie black. Something is wrong there.
1: The black eyebrows make her eyes pop.
0: Yeah. Making my eyes pop right now.
1: That's not real. The eyebrows or the hair?
0: Gee, what do you think?
1: I want to hear what you have to say about it.
0: I think you're well aware.
1: Just trying to figure this out.
0: Our friend Gary says that she's going to last three Scaramucci's.
1: Ooh. Yeah.
2: Hello.
1: Three Scaramucci's.
0: Yeah.
1: Tracy says 6 weeks.
0: 6 weeks.
1: Tracy, you might be on to some. She may not last through the weekend based on what's going on.
0: Jerry says the fact that she lived in China and worked for a Chinese entity should disqualify her from any position in the Trump administration. Maybe she was a spy for us.
1: Could have been.
0: She might have been spying on the
1: China. Now we're calling her a spy.
0: How do you know?
1: See, right there, the girl on the monitor. She had blonde hair and dark eyebrows.
2: Maybe that's why she had to, dye her hair.
0: That could be it. To fit in. Sam says, I tried to watch the Tommyknockers. Too long.
2: Agreed.
0: That was also a
2: miniseries.
0: Yeah. Miniseries, wasn't it?
2: Yeah. ABC had done The Stand, and it created such a big ratings bit for them that they tried to do it again and again and again. And a couple of them were good, but none of them were as good as The Stand. Sorry.
0: Well, The Stand was epic in and of itself. It was an entity that never really be repeated.
1: Great film.
0: Had some great folks in it.
1: Mm-hmm.
0: I remember reading the book. The book, if you recall, originally when it was published, was set in the future. It was published in the 1970s, and it was set in the early 1980s, which was interesting because every chapter began with a date. It would tell you what day it was. And I remember I was at my very first radio job, and I was reading the chapter marked July 4th, 1984, and I realized that was the date. That was actually the date that I was reading
1: you?
0: It. I was like, well, this is a little creepy.
1: Yeah.
0: Is this what's going to happen next?
2: On your part,
0: We don't know. Let's see. Tracy said 6 weeks. Clarissa says, I can't watch scary movies. I've tried to so I can be cool, but my panic attacks and nightmares just aren't worth it.
1: I'm with you, girl. It's just not worth it.
0: Don't watch stuff.
1: Don't put that stuff in your brain, and then you have nightmares about it. Yeah. Danny says he's giving Katie Zachariah 2 months.
0: 2 months.
1: 2 months.
0: Okay.
1: I said three.
0: Mm.
1: Steve West said six. You said 5 and 29 days.
0: 5 months and 29 days. Ronnie says, does anybody want to make a bet we have a shooting at the Magic City Classic?
1: No, no, I don't want to bet anything.
0: And give it 82% we have at least one. Well, get on Kalshi. I'm sure they probably will accept money, a bet of some kind on that. Bruce says, do y'all not understand that Europe has never stopped buying energy from Russia? We don't owe Ukraine anything. It was one giant slush fund of revolving money from us to them and then back to politicians. Exactly.
1: Joe Biden. Hunter
0: exactly
1: Biden.
0: Exactly right, Bruce.
1: Mm-hmm.
0: Dead on, you know. I mean, what would happen is they would buy weapons from us with the money that we lent them. The money would then find its way into politicians' hands through donations from the weapons manufacturers. And then the politicians would turn around and allocate more money to Ukraine
1: mm-hmm.
0: so that they could get more money so that they could be reelected again. It really was the biggest vicious circle. It's the same thing that you saw with the pharmaceutical companies, except, you know, we weren't so much in the process of killing people. Or maybe we were. Sorry.
1: Wow.
0: I hate to be the
1: That's
0: one to
1: heavy.
0: Say that out loud.
1: Mm-hmm.
0: But
1: you
0: yeah.
1: did.
0: Mm-hmm. Mm. Sean says, I'm giving her a fortnight. I say a fortnight.
1: Oh.
0: Mm-hmm. She went to Pepperdine along with Erica Kirk. She can't even read her own name without looking down cards. Like I was watching a fourth grade presentation.
1: Oh.
0: She's not great, Michelle, but she is a step or two above Karine Jean-Pierre.
1: Oh, anybody's above her. Give me a break.
2: Mm-hmm. Wow. Talk about grading on a curve.
1: Right. Wow.
2: Step above? I mean, you know.
1: KJP was probably the worst I've ever seen. Is there anybody that we've seen that's worse than that? Can you give me?
0: Her predecessor wasn't great.
1: No, but.
0: Circle back, Jen.
1: Jen was not great, but she was better than KJP.
2: What's her face that ended up on MSNBC?

0: aim at the CHOOSE Act, which was passed here in the state back in 2024. Jones has been decrying that program when it comes to giving parental choice over where their children attend schools as opposed to simply going to the school district where their home is located. Jones claims that private schools are the only ones who actually have a choice and they're able to pick what students they want or will allow enroll. Jones says that should he become governor, he would phase out the private school option. I'll be back with more Alabama stories after this.
1: Some of the greatest blessings is just having people that care about you, to have someone that's just going to love you and make you feel important. They encourage you to be in church. They encourage you to be in prayer. They encourage you to be in your Bible. Now it's a part of my day every day. My house parents planted seeds in me that you can see where those seeds have sprouted in my life and helped change my life.
2: Big Oak Ranch, a Christian home for children needing a chance.
0: More details are emerging in the brutal deaths of two women at a home in Mobile. 65-year-old Christy DeLoach and 85-year-old Dora Boone were found decapitated in that home. The murder suspect has been identified as a family member, 47-year-old Thomas Steele. The transcript from a 911 call coming from one of the women this past Monday revealed that Steele had gone off his medications and was behaving strangely. Hours later, police found Steele outside of the home with a chainsaw where the women had been killed. He's currently being held without bond. A $750,000 grant is coming from the National Park Service to the city of Montgomery in order to restore the St. Jude Hospital building as a historical landmark. St. Jude campus was an important overnight shelter for the 1965 Civil Rights March. I'm Andrea Tite.
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2: Good morning, everyone. Welcome in on a Thursday. It's the 15th of October, 2026. Another beautiful day. That sun is just now coming up. A high of about 89 to 90. Will we get to 90 today? But it's going to be nice. Lots of sunshine, partly cloudy on Friday. Just a slight chance of a shower, 84 the high. And then we begin to get this cold front that's going to blow in Friday night and into Saturday. Saturday's high now, 67 degrees. Ooh. Lots of sunshine. Sunday, nice again, high around 68. And it appears that we're going to be in the 70s early part of next week for daytime highs. So pretty nice. We're finally beginning to feel a little fall-like.
3: Yep.
2: A lot of leaves falling, too.
3: Indeed, indeed.
2: My yard guys came yesterday. I mean, the whole yard was covered up.
3: Mm-hmm.
2: I was like, oh, there's grass underneath there. It's kind of nice. Well, and the storm, too. You know, we forget that that hurricane blew through. Yep. It's only been 6 days.
3: It dropped an awful lot of leaves off the trees. I saw this really very cool yard, for want of a better term, vacuum. It's not really a vacuum. It's one of those things that you push across the yard and it throws everything into a basket behind.
2: Or a bag.
3: A bag, some a basket, type of bag. Whatever it is. It's not automatic. I mean, it's not electric or gasoline powered or anything like that. And I thought, well, that looks fantastic. Now all I need is someone to push it.
2: Somebody to push it, somebody to empty it.
3: Yeah.
2: Because I bet you're emptying that a lot.
3: I'm not doing any of those things. I mean, I wouldn't mind owning the thing, but I certainly don't want to actually have to work it. That would be too much trouble.
2: Yeah. Thank you very much.
3: Get the leaves out of there, though.
2: That's right.
3: None of that stupid old-fashioned raking.
2: Oh, heavens. Who wants to do that?
3: Fortunately, my yard guys do, and they do a really good job of it.
2: Yeah, I was over there looking at my neighbors the other day. I was like, so they're out there raking. No, thank you. We go back to what I was doing.
3: What have we become?
2: I don't know.
3: Lazy, I think, is the word we're looking for.
2: For 12, 13 years, I had a house with this beautiful ginormous tree in the front yard, and fall would come, and I'd be out there about every third day trying to get up the leaves. Yep. And so no, I don't really miss that.
3: Nor do I. Mm-mm. I have no trees in my front yard.
2: None.
3: I have the crepe myrtles.
2: Yeah, I've got my crepe myrtles too, but they don't really put much down.
3: No, and when they do,
2: the leaves are in the backyard with the big, big trees.
3: And I don't look
2: just
3: back
2: like
3: there.
2: Whatever.
3: I just ignore that.
2: I do too.
3: I just don't look.
2: Don't
3: at
2: look.
3: It.
2: There's nothing to see.
3: That's exactly.
2: Looks like trash out there, but ignore it.
3: Dixon Dividing on Talk99.5 and Talk99.5.com. 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Tell them I sent you. They're the only folks I would trust with my roof. So the other day there was a cross-country meet in Washington State. And about a dozen Camas High School runners just decided that they weren't going to play.
2: Mm-hmm. Walked away.
3: And they did that because, guess what? There was a male athlete who just switched over from the boys' team.
2: Yep.
3: Decided he was going to be on the girls' team now. And about a dozen of these female cross-country runners were like, well, we're not playing that. That's nonsense. And so after the gun was fired, they kind of just walked off into the woods. It was a physical protest to show the folks that were at the meet, we're not playing this. This is crazy that we actually have a guy on the team. He's going to be in the women's locker room because there's only a women's locker room. It's a girls' track meet. We're going to, you know, be dealing with this idiot racing against XX chromosome people. And he's XY. He literally just swapped over. It's not like
2: and
3: he's,
2: you know why he swapped over?
3: Because
2: he was 76th.
3: Yeah.
2: Out of all the guys, he was 76th. So he's like, well, I'll just, you know, pretend and act like, you know, I feel like a woman today and I'm going to go over here and I'm now going to run cross country on the girls team. No, doesn't work. That, and the parents, you know, it's like, are there any adults around? Why are we making these kids who just want to run, these girls just want to run cross country, have a good time. They're in, you know, high school with all their friends. Hey, let's do this. And then some guy comes along and you're just, can we just stop this? This is just asinine.
3: Well, the good news is this is going to be on the ballot in Washington State, as it is in Colorado coming up in this election. So just a few weeks from now, citizens and voters in those states will have the opportunity to decide whether they want their sports divided by sex or whether they want, you know, supposed transgender people competing against, you know, let's just say it out loud, biological males competing against biological females. And the reason we say that is it never seems to go the other way. You never hear about a biological female who wants to race with the boys.
2: It just doesn't. It's extremely rare, if ever.
3: Every once in a while.
2: And the thing about it is, Richard, we're forgetting that biological females have certain rights.
3: Mm-hmm.
2: So we're superseding the guy that all of a sudden decides that he feels like he's going to identify as a woman. So you have more rights identifying as a woman or a female than the actual girls that are biological females.
3: Exactly.
2: That is exactly what's going on here.
3: It is costing these girls spots on the podium. It is costing these girls, in some cases, scholarships. There were 8 girls who were left off the women's volleyball team in a Colorado school while one trans kid ended up on the team. And the parents there are all livid and saying, this is insane. How is it possible that we are allowing a trans kid on?
2: Y'all, the only reason we're doing this, the only reason this is happening is because they're saying they can't compete in men's sports or boys' sports. If we're talking high school or junior high. And the only reason they're doing it is so that they can compete and win in women's sports. This needs to stop. It really does. This is absolutely ridiculous. We know what's going on here. And how about this? If you're transitioning, you're transitioning, but you're not going to play sports. That's why we have boys' sports, girls' sports, women's sports, men's sports. There's a reason for the separation, and you cannot separate it based on how you feel.
3: No. I agree wholeheartedly. There's a reason for all of it. Look, the Olympic Committee has made their rules, and correctly so. They said, we're going to test you. We're going to test you chromosome-wise, and this especially after the boxing debacle of 4 years ago.
2: Mm-hmm.
3: Was it 4 years ago? Just a couple of years ago, really, where you had women in the ring with technically biological males who were swearing up and down they were not biological males. And then later the boxing commission tested them and they were like, yep, you're biologically male. Well, I don't have any of that equipment. Doesn't matter. You got XY chromosomes, you can't compete with women. End of story. So they have decided that. Then the NCAA, despite their mealy-mouthed spokesperson, has come out and said, look, here's the rules, the way we're going to handle it. And same thing, they're following the Olympic Committee. You still end up with a few, you know, stupid schools that do stupid things. Berkeley is never going to toe the line like they're supposed to. It's just the reality of the situation. But, you know, the NCAA at least is making the right decision here. So when does this trickle down to the high school level? At what point does high school start saying, you're exactly right, we can't be giving these women's scholarships to guys just because they feel like a woman? This is something that was going to, you know, we're going to have to pass on this. We're going to have to let, if you come in 76th in men's cross country, one of two things has to happen. You either work hard and get better, or you quit the team and right. walk away.
2: Yeah, and an option is should never be that you're going to compete on a women's team.
3: No.
2: And I'm proud. Way to go, girls.
3: Yeah.
2: Way to walk away. Somebody has to, because the school administrators there, athletic department, whatever adults are supposed to be in charge, they're not. And so the girls are like, we're not doing it. We'll take a walk down the road, and we're not going to have this guy compete on our team. So it's over for us.
3: There were a lot of parents who were involved in that decision as well, by the way.
2: Mm-hmm.
3: A lot of parents who said, yeah, we're on your side. Whatever it is you guys want to do, we're 100% behind you. So good for them. Glad to see it all worked out the way it was supposed to, at least in this case. And now we'll see in both the states, Washington and Colorado, how the voters vote in this. If you take the poll nationwide, we found out it's an 80-20 issue. Let's find out what happens in those two states. I want to say, may not be 80-20, but I bet it's at least 60-40. At least 60-40.
2: It should be 100-0. How about that?
3: I could not agree more.
2: God, I don't even know how you get to 80-20.
3: This is why we don't live in Washington.
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5: Well, we have broken down vehicles, 65 north at I-459, that's exit 250, and 59 south at I-459, that's exit 137. I'm Phil Carter in the traffic center.
8: Another afternoon where temperatures approach 90 degrees with an abundance of sunshine, but things really begin to change on Friday. We'll have winds pick up, a bit of a breeze as a frontal boundary approaches. No rain's expected, but we'll go from a high of 83 on Friday to lows Saturday morning in the 40s. This will be the coolest shot of air we've had since back in May. We'll likely be in the 40s again on Sunday and Monday morning. And how about our high temperatures on Saturday and Sunday in the mid to upper 60s? We might hit 70 by early next week. It's about time fall got here. I'm ABC 3340's meteorologist Evan Chikvera on Talk 99.5.
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0: going to be 84 degrees. Don't stop thinking about tomorrow when it's going to be 84 degrees for a high.
1: Mm.
0: And don't stop thinking about Saturday when it's going to be 67.
1: Mm. So nice. Looking forward to it. Nice and cool.
0: Now, flash forward about 6 weeks when we're all complaining about how cold it is.
1: Yeah, you'll get tired of having to grab that jacket or sweater or whatever you're going to put on.
2: I sure do miss the summer weather, don't you?
0: Shut up.
1: That's how it'll go.
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1: Hey, David Fevitt and the guys of Be Dry are there to help you in times when you're freaking out because you see cracking in the foundation of your home. And I understand that. I mean, when you see something like that, you're like, oh, no, have I got a serious problem with probably one of the biggest investments that you make in your life. And it is concerning. But here's what you do. Rather than freaking out about it, you just call Be Dry and let them come out. Show them what, you know, where this cracking is. Let them take a look around the house and what's going on. Is there some water issues that maybe have caused the cracking in the foundation? Many times, that's what you will find out. That water can be in the crawl space or other areas in and around your home. Let's encapsulate the crawl space if it needs it. 25% off encapsulation right now with Be Dry. But it is important to at least get them to come out and see what's going on. You talk to them about it. They'll kind of explain the process and even offer you a free quote so you can think about it. You can look things over and decide what it is that you want to do. But just know that when you're dealing with Be Dry, this is a company that's been here in the Birmingham area for more than 65 years. They know how to do this. They'll do it quickly. They will do it professionally. And you'll never have to worry about it again because you'll have the strongest lifetime warranty in the business. And that's what they will give you. 942-1976 is the phone number. If you want to call them this morning, you just inquire about getting that free quote. It's very easy to do. Again, 205-942-1976. Lots of information, testimonials that are there on their website if you want to check that out, folks that have just loved what Be Dry has done for them. So check it out today. BeDryAlabama.com is the website, BeDryAlabama.com, or call 942-1976.
3: And now, it's Dixon and Vining's top three things you need to know.
1: Well, let's start out with maybe some good news for those that are Social Security recipients right now. There's going to be a little more coming to you in your check in 2027. Yep, the Social Security Administration announced yesterday that a COLA, cost of living adjustment, of 3.6% will be yours. That's a lot of people. 76 million Americans will see an average of about $75 more per month. Now, this is the largest increase since 2023 when benefits got an 8.7 boost, which was pretty big. And again, some of this inflation. It's a little concerning, though. You know, when we talk about young people that, you know, it's just a little different than when we were growing up and when we were kids.
0: Mm-hmm.
1: What is Social Security going to look like another? You know, they've been saying that it's the payments are going to be less as we go down the line. How bad is it actually going to get when we've got an entire generation of people that aren't quite, you know, getting after it quite like we did when we were kids? What is Social Security going to look like then?
0: You're going to get about tree fitty.
1: That's probably true.
0: That's it.
1: Richard, yeah. It's a little scary. But anyways, we'll just think about next year for those that are getting their 3.6% additional.
0: Sure, because that's what inflation is right now.
1: That is
0: so.
1: What it is.
0: We're not staying ahead of inflation, that's for
1: no,
0: sure.
1: No, we're not. Wednesday, this was we were just talking about this yesterday, about Zelensky complaining about some of the restrictions that have been put in place involving Starshield and that it was hampering Ukraine's ability to intercept Russian attack drones. Elon Musk responded yesterday and said that it was the Trump administration and the U.S. government that controls individual satellites and infrastructure around Starshield. Elon said he doesn't have anything to do with it. That those restrictions and whatnot are imposed by the U.S. government. The change could affect Ukraine drones, aircraft, and helicopters that rely on Starshield connectivity while moving at high speeds, including drones used to intercept some of the Russian attacks and whatnot. So Elon came out trying to defend himself, going, look, Ukraine and Zelensky, y'all can be mad at me all you want. I don't really have anything to do with this. Did I create it? Yes. But I'm not the one that's in charge of this. It would be the Trump administration and the U.S. government. That's who you need to talk to about this.
0: In short, it was a, don't look at me. I had nothing to do with it. Look, Donald Trump and company might be throttling this thing a little bit to make it more difficult. I don't know why. It seems like that would just actually keep the war going.
1: Yeah.
0: You know, it seems like it would make the war longer. I'm not sure exactly what's going to end this war or how we're going to get. We can't seem to get. We know what Zelensky wants. We want them to stop bombing us and go home.
1: Right.
0: That's what we want. We want them to stop bombing us and leave our land.
1: Don't take our land.
0: It'd be nice if they would give us, you know, some reparations money. But for the most part, just stop throwing bombs at us and go home. And of course, Putin is like, we just want your land. We just want all your land. And we don't care if you all die or don't die or whatever. There's not a whole lot of room for compromise between those two positions, you know?
1: There isn't. No. It could be a case where our government, well, and even Donald Trump over the weekend was talking about getting some of the diesel fuel from Russia. Was this a tactic to slow Ukraine down so that we could continue that with Russia? I don't know. But our government hasn't said anything yet, but Elon Musk has come out to defend himself.
0: Okay.
1: So that's where we are with that. City officials in Birmingham are talking about fining anyone that flies unauthorized drones over some ticketed entertainment events. Now, I think this is coming about because we got the Magic City Classic coming up. And, you know, I think they're trying to make sure that some of those venues are secure and safe. Now, Alabama Act 2026-306 went into effect on the first of this month and already prohibits certain drone operations, but this will likely strengthen enforcement of the new Alabama law. The Birmingham City Council's Public Safety Committee voted 2 days ago to recommend the ordinance that will fine you $500 for first-time violations. They say the goal is to protect large crowds and give police a way to issue citations rather than make arrests.
0: Mm-hmm.
1: So, then I guess, you know, you think about Protective Stadium. They don't want people outside flying drones over Protective Stadium or maybe Legion Field or other locations where there might be a concert or something like that.
0: Mm-hmm.
1: You start getting 2, 3, 4 people doing that. Maybe 2 drones crash into one another now they've fallen on top of the people that are in these areas, or they could be doing something even more nefarious.
0: Something nefarious, a terrorist attack, et cetera, et cetera, et cetera. Every new technology brings with it its own problems. There's a lot of positives. I mean, people are using these things now very quickly and easily to plot out land, survey, things of that nature. You want some really great shots of the city, or if you want to get some video footage. We used a drone at one point for a TV commercial that we were shooting. Really impressive stuff that you used to have a very expensive crane for. You can now do with a very inexpensive drone. Which is all well and good. But then it brings with it these problems, which is, how do we know that some, you know, Abdul is not going to go fly his drone over a concert at the Coke and drop a couple of bombs or fire some, you know, cartridges or something like that. So, yeah. And by the way, a $500 fine's not going to deter that guy.
1: No, probably not. He's going to do what he's going to do.
0: Okay, I'll pay the fine.
1: Hopefully there's not 5 of those drones up in there and there's just one. Yeah. They're like, oh, well, let's get this thing down.
0: We can take that thing down.
1: Yeah.
0: Quick and easy. Everybody at that concert is going to be packing.
1: What are you saying, Richard?
0: I'm saying it's probably Dr. Dre. It's a Dr. Dre show.
4: You do realize we're a little over a week away from Talladega. Let's not give them any ideas.
0: That's a good idea. Let's just keep that.
1: Well, you notice I didn't mention Talladega, but no. Now that you said it,
0: well,
1: there it is.
0: That's outside of the Birmingham city limits.
1: Sure.
0: Apparently you can fly
1: Talladega
0: all day.
1: Talladega's working on that ordinance right now.
0: You should be working on something.
4: Believe me, there's a federal ordinance in effect that covers them, too.
1: Yep.
0: 7:30, Dixon Vining, TalkNet@N5, TalkNet@N5.com.
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11: Heavy traffic, slight delay now, 459 South in between I-65 and the 2059 Junction. I'm Phil Carter in the Traffic Center.
12: Another afternoon where temperatures approach 90 degrees with an abundance of sunshine, but things really begin to change on Friday. We'll have winds pick up, a bit of a breeze as a frontal boundary approaches. No rain's expected, but we'll go from a high of 83 on Friday to lows Saturday morning in the 40s. This will be the coolest shot of air we've had since back in May. We'll likely be in the 40s again on Sunday and Monday morning. And how about our high temperatures on Saturday and Sunday in the mid to upper 60s? We might hit 70 by early next week. It's about time fall got here. I'm ABC 3340's meteorologist Evan Chikvera on Talk 99.5.
3: What you hear is what's really happening.
0: Normally, you would tell us, like, what was the name of the apartment building, or you'd give us the address of the apartment building. We're not
1: getting that.
0: Yeah, and then you would have an idea as to what was the...
1: What was the fuss about? What led to the shooting?
0: Give us a little backstory. Yeah. You know, how did this come about? And, of course, we would like to know, at the very least, the sex of the shooter, possibly the race of the shooter, the age of the shooter. When you go this long and we don't have any of that information, they are trying to build a narrative.
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0: only could they could have done that in a place like the Swiss Alps and gotten a nice echo of that.
1: Hello.
2: Yeah, that's all the words.
1: That's it.
2: The whole thing. I believe at the end, I believe he says Ricola. I think that's
1: Ricola.
2: I could be wrong.
1: At the end of it.
2: 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I honestly, can I tell you, the last time I went to the Cheesecake Factory, I was married.
1: Oh, Richard, that was a very long time ago.
2: I haven't been married since 2014, something like that. It's been a long time.
1: Mm-hmm.
2: I want to say it was probably even before 2010, the last time I was at the Cheesecake Factory. I have no recollection of what I ate there. I remember the menu was extensive.
1: Yeah, that's part of the issue when people go. They're like, where do I start?
2: The decor was ridiculous. I remember that.
1: You didn't like it? You didn't care for it?
2: Well, it's just an interesting combination of Greek and Italian and Middle Eastern. And, you know, I just threw it all into a blender and said, there, we're done. And they're all the same, by the way, all the Cheesecake Factories. They look the same on the inside. So it's unique. It's a unique place. Nothing about it should work. They usually say, like, hey, if you got too many items on the menu, that's going to set you back and you're going to fail miserably. Cheesecake Factory is managing to make that work.
1: I don't know how they do that.
2: Good for them.
1: They must have a huge kitchen staff and lots of refrigerators.
2: Indeed.
1: I'm like, how do you do all that food?
2: I happen to have here, ranked by Tasting Table's Carmen Varner, the 18 Cheesecake Factory appetizers ranked from worst to best.
1: Okay.
3: 18.
2: 18 of them. Mm-hmm.
3: Based upon the last time I was at there and looked at their menu, I would have thought there was more.
2: Oh, there's probably more. They're only ranking 18 of them.
3: Oh. Yeah.
1: I would like for Cheesecake Factory to give us their top 10 best sellers, because that's the ones I want to buy. I don't want to order that food that somebody hasn't ordered in like a week. You know what I mean? I'd like to know top 10.
2: Yeah.
1: What's your top 10 seller? Because that's what I want to order.
2: Well, we're starting with number 18, which is the Buffalo Blast.
1: Yeah. This is the appetizers.
2: Yeah. It's sort of interesting. This is a buffalo chicken with a combination of buffalo cheese, buffalo sauce, tucked into a fried spiced wrapper, a little bit like a wonton.
1: I'm seeing a lot of hollow areas.
2: There's a lot of air. No question. That's why it's number 18, probably.
1: Maybe.
2: Yeah.
1: Too much air.
2: Number 17, chicken pot stickers.
1: I wouldn't think Cheesecake Factory and chicken pot stickers.
2: AKA
1: you're going to an Asian place to get those.
2: Dim sum, yeah.
1: Maybe that's why they're 17.
2: Walk across the parking lot to P.F. Chang's. That's what you're looking for. It's a good-looking, photographic, photogenic appetizer, and yet, you know, something had to be 17th, so they kind of shoved it down the list. No real bad words about it in this review, just, Number 16, factory nachos.
1: These don't look very good.
2: No, this looks like someone threw up on a plate.
3: Factory
1: it's just,
3: nachos?
1: You know, usually when you think of nachos, you're thinking of like a plate that's piled high with like lettuce and tomato and guac and sour cream and I don't know what all.
3: And
1: maybe bacon. Maybe
3: match that.
1: This is just flat.
2: I'm more a fan of the long and wide nachos than the tall nachos.
1: Yeah. You know why? Because the bottom ones don't have anything.
2: Exactly.
1: On
2: you get stuff on every chip that
1: way. Well,
2: maybe
1: that's what they're thinking here.
2: Mm-hmm. Nachos are one of those things that I never order for myself. But if somebody orders them for the table, I'll have a few.
1: Yeah.
2: Number 15 is buffalo wings.
1: They don't look bad in the picture.
2: Upon smelling the buffalo wings, I knew they'd have a nice punch. They have that sneeze when you inhale sort of spiciness that happens when your nose gets stimulated by the capsaicin. The wings have a welcome warmth of spice and that alluring red hue. The chicken is cooked well, meaning there aren't any funny textured bits to make it off-putting. The blue cheese, though, I could guzzle down.
1: Wow. Oh.
3: Guzzle down.
1: Now, wow. This is a Carmen Varner.
2: Mm-hmm. Mm.
1: Tasting table.
3: So it's another one of those situations where you're saying that it's not that it's bad, it's just that something had to be down this low.
1: Yeah.
2: Mm-hmm. They had to put it somewhere.
1: Maybe. We'll see. We'll see when we get to top five what we're looking at.
2: Well, here we are at number 14, the soup of the day, which I believe is the soup du jour. Ooh, that sounds good. I'll have that.
1: That doesn't look very good.
2: It doesn't, does it?
1: No.
3: It depends on what the flavor is.
2: Yeah.
1: I don't know what that is.
2: That's whatever they say it is. Let's see. I tasted a couple of the soups of the day. They were both good. Would I order them over the previous dishes? Yes, but I wouldn't order them over the upcoming ones. Obviously, that's why they're number 14.
3: All Carmen, right,
2: we get ranking. We understand
1: Carmen,
2: how ranking works.
1: Both of you at the same time, Carmen.
2: Warm crab dip.
3: As opposed to cold?
2: Cold crab dip, yeah.
3: Okay, just checking.
2: Yeah. Looks like this is being served up with some toast. It really doesn't.
3: Did the soup look better?
2: The problem.
1: Actually, yes.
2: Problem here is that the butter has separated from the crab dip.
1: Mm.
2: And so it's.
3: No, that's not good.
2: That's not a good look. It really
3: no,
2: is.
3: It almost looks like
1: potatoes. It doesn't look like crab dip.
2: You have to stir that up in order to make it work.
1: No.
2: Mm. Ahi tuna and shrimp ceviche.
1: Careful where you're getting that raw tuna.
2: Mm. Immaculately plated, something I can say for all the Cheesecake Factory dishes. Attention to detail never wavers. This appetizer is a little spicy, bringing a mouthful of flavor. The tuna is incredible, buttery, and nearly melts in your mouth. The shrimp adds more of a bite, while the avocado imparts that creamy flavor and texture, and in some people, projectile vomiting.
1: All right, so Carmen really liked this.
2: It's a range of.
1: It looks
3: Richard,
1: like,
3: on the other hand, does not.
2: Enough to make it number 12.
1: As an appetizer, we need a little more tuna there. There doesn't seem to be very much there. Lots of chips, but not enough of the appetizer.
2: Wow. You are really, really picky.
1: Look, of course. Because I order that sometimes. I really like that. Not a cheesecake, but just, you know.
3: And that's supposed to be seafood-based anyway. So, I mean, you know, give us the more of the seafood stuff.
2: Mm-hmm. How about number 11, fried macaroni and cheese?
1: Okay. Those look good.
3: Nothing wrong with that.
2: I have made this.
1: These
2: at
1: are
2: home.
1: The fried macaroni and cheese balls.
2: Yep.
1: Fried, you know.
3: Oh,
1: yes.
2: Mm-hmm.
1: You know.
2: Take a bite. They're gooey on the inside. Mm-hmm. There's mac and cheese in there. It's disgusting.
1: Looks pretty good.
2: Someone looked at mac and cheese and said, "How can we make this less healthy?"
3: Fry it. Yeah.
1: And the sauce and everything that you dip it in. Yum.
2: Ahi poke nachos.
1: Here we go. More tuna.
2: Uh huh.
3: Sounds like we're trying to combine plates here.
2: Well, you know. Somebody is back there in the kitchen smoking dope, coming up with new ideas. Whatever. And number 9, pretzel bites with cheddar cheese fondue.
1: I bet that's delicious.
2: Hmm.
3: Seems hard to mess up.
1: Yeah.
2: It's basically melted cheese with the pretzel balls.
3: Yeah, seems hard to mess up.
2: Which was my nickname in high school. sweet corn tamale cakes.
1: What do we got here?
3: Probably wouldn't order it myself.
2: No, that just lays there. If I looked at that on the menu, I would be like, what's next?
1: Hmm.
2: Hmm. Appetizer has sweetness from the corn, which is similar to cornbread. It has the grittiness of the bread, which still melts on your tongue. The cakes are delicate and flake off as you scoop them with your fork. The photo on the website made these look more like a sope with a more defined ridge, but in person, they were more patty-like.
1: Mm.
2: Somewhat similar to a crab cake. Okay. Yeah, this looks awful. Thai lettuce wraps with chicken.
1: Yum. What's not to love about that?
2: Well, it kind of looks like they just threw a bunch of stuff on a plate and said, here,
1: you just put this together yourself. Right. Like you can put your sauces that you want or the side. Mm-hmm. They've got the shoots. Yeah. They've got some carrots. They've got some.
3: Do it yourself.
1: Then you wrap the lettuce thing up with the chicken in it.
2: Mm-hmm.
1: I bet it's good.
2: They don't have someone who can.
1: I tell you who does better lettuce wraps than them. The people across the street at PF Chang's.
2: Yeah, exactly.
1: They've got some great lettuce wraps.
2: You know
1: wraps.
2: They're doing a fine job.
1: That's two times now we've sent them across the street.
2: Walk over there.
3: They also know how to do egg rolls over there at PF Chang's. So you know.
2: Hello. Number 6, roadside sliders.
3: What?
2: Each mini sandwich comes with a hamburger patty, grilled onions, and ketchup. Slide pickles and shredded lettuce are served on the side, so you can create your own cute burger. There's no chewiness or strange fatty pieces in the meat. That's good.
1: Well, thank God. Why did they have to tell us that?
2: That's weird.
1: That is weird.
2: Simply can't really go wrong with these, as each element is fresh and tasty. That's number six.
1: They look pretty good. They look all right.
3: Roadside, that seems a weird.
2: It does sound like roadkill, doesn't it? It sounds a little too much like roadkill.
1: They need to change the name of it.
3: Just go to sliders. Drop the whole roadside. Just go sliders. You're good.
1: I'm with you.
2: Number five is a quesadilla.
1: All right, that's pretty basic. It looks kind of bland.
2: I'm not sure what's in there.
1: Probably chicken and cheese or just cheese.
2: Could be just cheese.
3: I don't know. Could you?
2: Looks like it's just cheese.
3: Mm. Oh, okay. Mm. So you can't order like a chicken one if you want it, or
2: it doesn't
3: steak
2: seem to
3: one
2: suggest
3: if you want
2: that.
3: It.
2: Yeah. Okay. Number four is spicy tuna.
1: There's tuna again. Mm. Wow, they're big on that.
3: I like the tuna.
1: Mm-hmm.
2: Going to pivot briefly out of the familiar favorites for a moment to showcase the fourth pick, the spicy tuna. The appetizer is beautifully plated with a nice crisp rice base. The raw ahi, like the rest of the tuna dishes, once again, immaculate. If you don't like fish, this is nowhere near your basic whitefish fillet or fried fish that your mom would make and stink up the house with for the rest of the night. The appetizer is a standout in its appearance, flavor, and texture, whereas the quesadilla might be tasty but forgotten. Okay. That's number four. Number three, avocado egg rolls.
1: Well, that's different.
2: Again,
1: it's an egg roll where it's kind of cut out of the top, and then the avocado is in there with...
2: shoved in there.
1: What's all that on it? Cheese?
2: I don't know.
1: Mm.
2: I don't like it.
1: Well, you don't like avocado.
2: I love avocado.
1: Yeah, but you can't eat it.
3: No, it doesn't like you.
2: Exactly.
3: So it doesn't say what else is in there other than the avocado?
2: Well, let me go back and take a look. Avocado egg rolls appetizer, one of the Cheesecake Factory's signature menu items. So these are a top pick if you're bringing friends or it's your first jaunt to the restaurant. There's a nice blend of textures with a crisp, bubbly exterior of the wonton wrap and wonton, I should say, and the warm creaminess and smooth richness of the avocado. Once again, we see the cashew tamarind sauce, which brings enormous life and flavor to the dish. Don't be skimpy on drizzling it over your app. The one caveat of this dish, though, is you have to be okay with warmed avocado.
3: Which
1: Don't
3: Richard
1: know that
3: is
1: I've
3: not.
1: Ever had that. Mm. It's usually cold.
2: Mm. Mm. Number two is fried calamari.
1: Ooh, I like fried calamari.
2: Do we need to say fried? I think calamari itself
1: you
2: is...
1: I don't want to eat calamari, not fried.
2: Yeah. I believe it.
1: That'd be really chewy.
2: I've had chewy
1: Super
2: calamari,
1: chewy.
2: Which is bad. It can sometimes be very terrible. Uh-huh. She makes a point of saying this is not chewy, so that's good.
1: Okay.
2: But it does look a little pale. And last but not least, hot spinach and cheese dip. That's number one.
1: Yum.
3: So it's like a spinach artichoke dip.
1: Yeah, that's what it looks like.
3: Okay.
2: No, again, it looks like an albino threw up.
1: No, it does not.
2: Oof.
1: I bet that's really good.
2: It's not pretty.
1: Usually spinach dip isn't.
2: Mm, mm,
1: it's hard to make it pretty when it's got all the green leaves in it.
2: I literally have to look away
1: cheese.
2: From that.
1: Do you? Okay, turn the page, Richard.
2: I did.
1: I don't want you to get sick.
2: Ugh.
1: Oh, it's really good.
2: Oh, spinach I'm sure it's
1: dip.
2: Good.
1: Yeah.
2: It
1: Lots of
2: awful.
1: Cheese. No.
2: It does. I'm not ordering that.
1: Have you never had spinach dip?
2: Of course I've had spinach dip, but that looks terrible.
1: You'll be all right.
3: Well, it's better than cooked
1: Turn
3: spinach all by itself. It's just a green glob on a plate.
2: That's true.
1: Right.
2: Yeah, sometimes I like
1: that. I can't do. Can I just tell you that?
3: I can't do cooked spinach. No.
1: Now, if you put it in something and I don't really see it, but just a blob of it on my plate, I cannot.
3: No,
1: I cannot do that.
3: I'm with you. I can't do it either.
2: Interesting.
1: But I love like spinach salad. Love that.
2: Okay.
1: Cold spinach salad.
2: All righty then.
1: But it's cooked.
2: But warmed avocado just does not do it.
1: Oh, avocado. Don't warm up the avocado.
2: It's
1: chill it.
2: It's going to be there. It's going to be warmed.
1: Ooh.
2: Sorry. You're at the
3: so don't get that
2: factory.
3: Particular. Don't get the avocado egg roll and you'll be all right.
2: Clearly. Yeah.
1: Clearly.
2: Mm-hmm. All right. There you go. If you're of a
1: Thanks
2: mind to
1: that.
2: Rush off and try 18 appetizers.
1: So we're running between Cheesecake Factory and P.F. Chang's.
2: P.F. Chang's and run across the street to Chewy's every once in a while as well, just for fun. 7:50, Dixon and Vining, Talk 99.5.
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12: Well, a crash on 459 North on the off-ramp to eastbound 20, exit 29 in Jefferson Park, and roadwork in Shelby County on Pelham Parkway at Martin Street. Right shoulder block till 4:30 today. I'm Phil Carter in the traffic center.
13: Another afternoon where temperatures approach 90 degrees with an abundance of sunshine, but things really begin to change on Friday. We will have winds pick up, a bit of a breeze as a frontal boundary approaches. No rain's expected, but we'll go from a high of 83 on Friday to lows Saturday morning in the 40s. This will be the coolest shot of air we've had since back in May. We'll likely be in the 40s again on Sunday and Monday morning. And how about our high temperatures on Saturday and Sunday in the mid to upper 60s? We might hit 70 by early next week. It's about time fall got here. I'm ABC 3340's meteorologist Evan Chikvera on Talk 99.5.
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0: Taking a slow ride through a Thursday morning. Dixon Abiding, Talk995, Talk995.com. Pop us up there on the YouTube, will you, Steve, so we can see if the lighting change has made a difference here. Mm-hmm. Is that looking better?
1: A little bit, yes, thank you.
0: You still look very bright.
1: At least I look bright.
0: She moved.
1: I might not be bright, but at least I look it, right?
0: You can create the illusion. She moved the light more toward me. Now I'm blinded. I'm blinded by the light. Wrapped up like a deuce.
1: Yeah, that light is weird because most of it is on you, and I'm still lighter than you are. How is that even possible?
0: Well, I'm, you know.
1: Watch this. Just watch.
0: It's my Indian blood. I think my Native American blood. Me and my high cheekbones. Yeah.
1: How's that?
0: You're even whiter now. Trying to figure this out. The further away you turn,
1: I don't know what's going on.
0: Further away you turn it, the whiter you become.
1: Yeah, I don't know what the deal is.
0: Oh, very strange.
1: I know.
0: Some of the texts we have received going all the way back to our conversation about the new press secretary. Clay says maybe the meeting Trump and the Chinese president had a few weeks ago included taking Katie back. You take Katapira eyebrow back. She no good at anything.
1: She no good at anything. Oh, no.
0: This is a problem. People are starting to steal my accents.
1: Yeah, they are.
0: I have a problem.
1: But it
0: with
1: is
0: that.
1: Quite funny.
0: Yeah. He actually spelled it out like that.
1: No, Katapira eyebrow.
0: Katapira eyebrow.
1: I think she has. I just looked at the video again, and her eyebrows are fine. They're not. I don't understand why they're sticking out to you like that.
0: Because her hair is bright blonde.
1: Yeah, what do you.
0: And her eyebrows are jet black. That's weird.
1: You've never seen that before?
0: Not like this.
1: Now everybody's going to be staring at her eyebrows. Well,
0: Ashley says, Richard, I overslept and was cranky. Now all I can do is laugh and think about black Sharpie eyebrows. Thank you. You're welcome.
1: Welcome, Ashley.
0: Mm-hmm. McGee says a bag of hammers was better than Karine Jean-Pierre.
1: Yeah, agreed.
0: Jerry says anytime KJB started an answer with so, you knew you were about to get lung cancer via your anus.
1: Mm.
0: Yeah. She was blowing smoke up your...
1: Yeah,
0: there you go.
1: Beep, beep.
0: Jeff says, kept looking at her eyebrows thinking any minute they would move like the fuzzy centipedes I used to play with as a child.
1: Jeff!
0: See, I'm not the only one.
1: Mm-hmm. Really?
0: Mm-hmm.
1: I didn't think they were that, I don't know, pronounced, I guess. I just kept looking at her jacket because the buttons were in a bad spot.
0: That's true.
1: I mean, it's a beautiful jacket, and there were six buttons on it, three on each side from top to bottom, but the top two were in the wrong place.
0: Really bad placement.
1: Yeah, and the problem was the camera wasn't, it didn't have a shot of the whole jacket. It only had a shot of the top two buttons, and the top two buttons are right where y'all just can imagine where they were. And I was like, oh, that's a bad look.
0: Bad look.
1: Bad jacket.
0: Ginger says maybe they should get their own group to play sports and stay out of men's and women's sports. In other words, have like a trans league, which is something that has been kicked around.
1: And we've said, I don't want to stereotype this, but in the transgender world, okay, and it's not that great. It is a small group. Most are not athletic. They're not in an athletic world.
0: No.
1: And again, I'm generalizing.
0: Of course you are.
1: There may be a few out there that are athletic enough and have ability to play and whatnot. This should be a one-off situation. This should be one story out in California. But instead, we're hit with this left and right, 50 stories, all these states. You know what's going on here. It's guys that can't make it in guys' sports or boys' sports, and they're moving over to take a spot on, and a part of me wants to say, wow, you know how times have changed. When we were kids, that kid would have been, it would have handled itself on the playground.
0: Exactly. Beaten to within an inch of his life. Had his lunch money taken away.
1: Right.
0: Yeah.
1: That is exactly, and I'm not a proponent of that. I get, don't hit me with text messages on this, but it would have resolved itself. We would not have boys and girls sports if you would take us back to 1978. This it wouldn't even be talked about.
0: There's a place for bullying in this world. What you're trying to say.
1: I'm not saying
0: that's what I'm hearing.
1: I'm just saying
0: that is what
1: it was
0: I'm
1: a different
0: hearing.
1: Time and this wouldn't have never happened.
0: I think you're right about that.
1: Yeah.
0: Mm-hmm. Ryan's still laughing about pretzel balls.
1: You said it.

0: the podcast, we are in pursuit of a free and flourishing Alabama. Every week, we're having important conversations with guests from across this great state, all with the goal of equipping Alabamians to be in pursuit of a free and flourishing Alabama with us. New episodes are released weekly. I hope you'll join us.
1: The Alabama Supreme Court has denied an appeal coming from the city of Gulf Shores regarding a case that they launched against John Harris. Harris is a businessman who had a criminal conviction overturned by the Alabama Court of Criminal Appeals after he was charged by Gulf Shores for operating a business without a particular rental license. The city now has no more legal avenues in this case. Harris was recently elected to be a Baldwin County Commissioner. A Birmingham man is facing additional charges related to firearm possession. 31-year-old Lorenzo Wiley Jr. is already facing capital murder charges for his involvement with Damian McDaniels in a mass shooting that occurred in 2024 at Five Points South. I'm Andrea Tite.
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0: Good morning, Birmingham. It is 8:06 with Dixon and Riney. 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And we are looking at a high today of about 91. And tomorrow it's going to be about 84. And then Saturday is going to be about 67. Well, there's a bit of a plunge, eh?
1: Yes.
0: All right. Should be good. Looking forward to that. Looking forward to some great football games this coming Saturday as well. And some that are questionable. But you know what? We're going to enjoy all of them. Auburn and Alabama playing at the same time, but not against each other. That is frustrating, to be sure.
1: 2:30, get those side-by-side TVs. Mm-hmm. Split the screen, whatever it takes.
0: It's all you can do, baby.
1: Right?
0: All you can do. Alabama Men's Clinic wants to take a look at what's going on with your testosterone level. Is it where it is supposed to be? If not, you might be dragging a little bit. You might have trouble losing weight or putting on muscle. They also handle things like GLP-1s, and they don't do that sort of like, here's a handful of needles, go inject yourself and let us know how it turns out. 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Just an aside here. I can't help but feel like Abdul Al-Sayed would probably be an easier vote. This is the Muslim Democrat candidate for Senate out of Michigan. Be an easier vote if he would shave that scruffy beard off of his face. You know, he looks like he's got a little Yasser Arafat thing going for him. And you're like, you know what? A clean-shaven Arabic man wearing a suit is a very impressive figure. Think about the end of Secondhand Lions when that helicopter lands and the grandson of the prince gets out and he looks just sharp as hell. And you occasionally run across, you know, Arabic businessmen, all clean shaven, no headdress, just wearing suits. And you're like, whoa, hey, all right, that guy looks sharp. Abdul Al-Sayed is almost working hard to look like a terrorist.
1: Question for you on that entire front.
0: Yeah.
1: Who are the voters that are voting for him?
0: Probably the kind of people in Michigan who are, yeah, right
1: there. They like the way he looks.
0: Right there in his zone, yeah.
1: So that's probably why he's not cleaning it up. Because he's not going for the other vote.
0: Could be.
1: He wants the, whatever it is, 54% that are there. He wants to get all 54%. And win that the way that he looks.
0: At the same time, I can't help but feel like he might attract a few from the other side if he was.
1: That's why he's not. You're not hearing him deny this whole Muslim Brotherhood thing.
0: No,
1: you know why?
0: Well,
1: once again, 54% of the voters there are like, yeah.
0: That's
1: what
0: we're
1: good. We're going for
0: want.
1: That.
0: This is what we want.
1: Yeah.
0: I'm not saying it's impossible that he could get elected. I think that there's a good chance that he could get elected. I also think there's a good chance that a lot of Democrats who do not fall into that category will go and vote for Mike Rogers or stay home, which will make it more difficult for him to win. The one that I really have problems with is Tallarico out of Texas. I know enough Texans and have spent enough time in Texas. I just find it very difficult to believe that this guy could find his way into the Senate from Texas. But anyway, I think I said earlier I was tired of talking about this, so I'm not going to talk about it anymore. How about that?
1: Okay.
0: There.
1: All right.
0: Done. Let's talk about the SEC saying that they still have a fight with LSU because there's a new dispute over a basketball recruit there. Yeah, R.J. Lewis Jr. is another one of these guys who like went off and got drafted into the pros for a second and a half.
1: And then said, I'm not being played. I want to make more money. I want to go back to LSU.
0: Mm-hmm. Mm. Turned around and came back. I find it interesting, you know, because the guy in Oregon, I'm trying to remember, is he the quarterback? He eligible for the NFL. And he said, you know what? I'm going to stay here. I could get a big contract, but I think I still have more to learn. And by the way, I'm making about $3 million a year, so mm-hmm. I'll be fine.
1: Doing pretty good.
0: Yeah.
1: That's part of the problem.
0: You know, the NFL would be $43 million, and this is, you know, but he's getting $3 million. On the other hand, look, I kind of like it. For one thing, it does keep people from declaring early, so you can maintain a team if you can make sure that you are getting some consistent payment to these guys. Then, you know, you'll be able to keep the same team for a longer period of time. And if this bill that Tommy Tuberville helped to write, it passed the Senate, you know, and it just has to get through the House, probably after the election. Nobody wants to do anything to make waves before the election. But if we can get that passed, you know, you can only use the portal once or twice in 5 years, I think. You know, focus, there's a limit to how much money you can make. They're going to see if they can't regulate this whole thing a whole lot better, and we'll see where that gets us. But this concept of leaving and then trying to pop back in again.
1: Well, that I think when you make that decision to go pro,
0: yeah,
1: whether it's football or basketball or whatever it may be, that should be it.
0: That's a point of no return.
1: We're not back and forth over the fence.
0: No. There should be tire damage spikes there. You right. know? Once you get across it, if you try to back up, you're going to do some serious damage. And you know, you're making the call. And I realize it's a crapshoot. You know, look at some of the guys who have been absolutely fabulous in college football and just never got picked up, or got picked up only very loosely for a very short period of time. So sometimes it's their fault. You know, there's no telling what might have happened with Tim Tebow if he had agreed to be an H-back instead of a quarterback. There's no telling what he might have been capable of. But because he absolutely refused to give up that quarterback position, you know, I think he had a very short-lived pro career. There were others that, I mean, what's the name of the guy out of Vandy? Who,
2: Diego Pavia.
0: Yeah, Diego got picked up for about a second and a half and then done.
1: Mm-hmm.
0: Over.
1: Well, again, that's why you need to be very sure when you make that decision that's going to work out. Otherwise, you know, if you've got another year or two of eligibility, maybe continue to play and get stronger and get bigger and get better, and that's what it's all about, and then make the move.
0: Some of that is a crapshoot because there's the danger you might get hurt.
1: Well, yeah, that's part of it too.
0: It is. And you have to be concerned with that at least a little bit, that if you're, hey, man, you know, I'm going to play one more year here, and then I'll go off and do the NFL, and the third game in, you get one of those knee injuries that never is going to be quite the same, and suddenly NFL teams are not looking at
1: you. Or the concussion.
0: Yeah.
1: I think a Tua through that. Yeah.
0: Tua. God bless you, Tua.
1: Yeah, I don't know.
0: Who's he playing for now? Cincinnati.
2: Atlanta.
0: Oh, that's right. Plays for the Falcons. Yeah. Bless his heart.
1: I think the Dolphins are now wishing they had him back. 0-4 are the Dolphins, or 0-5. It's something stupid.
0: They're not in good shape.
1: Ugh, it's terrible.
0: Not in good shape.
1: But it's a rebuilding year, right, Richard?
0: That's a rebuilding. Rebuilding decade.
1: The Titans rebuilding. Rebuilding.
2: I wonder if the owner of the Titans wishes she had not fired Mike Vrabel.
0: Mm. At the same time, my Minnesota Vikings have scored the fewest points of any 5-0 team since 2010.
1: Wow, that's very good.
0: Somehow.
2: So are we looking for the negative with inside a positive?
0: Somehow they're 5-0, and they've only scored 109 points, and most of those were scored by their kicker.
1: Yeah. Wow.
2: But you got to like Will Reichard, the Alabama guy.
0: Love mm-hmm. him. Absolutely love him, man. I mean, that is he's the new money. We used to call Al money when he was kicking for the Titans, remember?
1: Yes.
0: Because he was so good. He was so perfect. You could count on him to put three on the board every single time.
1: Yep.
0: Yeah, Will Reichard is the new money, man. If he's coming on the field, you can count on three for sure.
1: How about the Brewers?
0: Oh, yeah.
1: They're about to clinch it.
0: In four games.
1: Yeah, they're 3-0 right now.
2: On the Dodgers of all teams.
1: Uh-huh. I'm shocked at that. I really am.
0: Me too.
2: In the meantime, Fox is over there going, Milwaukee?
0: Yeah.
2: Over the Dodgers?
0: Come on.
2: The only thing that could be worse is if Tampa Bay beats Cleveland.
1: Ooh.
0: It's going to be an interesting World Series. 8-16.
2: Two people
0: Nixon
2: in Milwaukee and Tampa Bay.
0: Yeah, yeah. They're going to be thrilled. Stick around. 8-16, Dixon Divining, the three things you need to know coming up next.
3: They'll make you think. They'll make you laugh. They'll make you hungry. Dixon and Vining.
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19: We have a crash, 2059 West at I-20, exit 130. The two left-hand lanes are blocked there. We're also working wrecks, 459 northbound on the off-ramp to eastbound I-20, exit 29 and 22 east before I-65. I'm Phil Carter in the traffic center.
20: Near record heat again today with sunshine and a high near 91 degrees in Birmingham. Friday starts clear and mild, then a cold front brings clouds, a breeze, and maybe a sprinkle tomorrow afternoon. It's actually going to be cooling throughout the day on Friday, so you might want to bring an extra layer or two today of your Friday afternoon or evening plans. Cooler air completely settles in by early Saturday. We're talking chilly mornings in the 40s all weekend long. Afternoon highs comfortably sitting in the middle to upper 60s with a light breeze and plenty of sunshine. I'm ABC 3340 meteorologist McKay Cowan on Talk 99.5.
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0: It's Dixon, it's Vining, it's Dixon and Vining on Talk 99.5 and talk99.5.com on a Thursday. That looks like a pretty good one, 91 for a high today, and then cooling over the course of the next couple of days till we're in the 60s. Mid to upper 60s, Saturday and Sunday should be very nice. Doesn't mean that it's not boating weather still, because we're going to turn around and then leap right back up into the upper 70s and maybe even back to the 80s for a couple of weeks. That's the way things are. And getting on a boat from Rodney's Marine is still one of the best ways to enjoy a crisp fall day in the great state of Alabama. When you talk about that five-year Suzuki warranty, you know, the Suzuki power that'll get you across the lake zippity quick and is trustworthy, and that Rodney only deals with because he's been doing this for a really long time and he knows the best when he sees it. Silverwave and Starcraft pontoons and tritunes as well. He sells a lot of those. In fact, he's one of the number one dealers in this part of the country. And then you tack on the Savannah Center consoles, and you've got yourself a heck of a selection, all with great low monthly payments and in-house financing. Rodney's Marine in beautiful Cropwell.
1: Yeah, they want you to take advantage of what's left of the 2026 inventory, because those things are on sale. Of course, the 2027s, you can get yourself a beautiful new boat at Rodney's Marine. And again, the Suzuki engine's on the back. If you've already got a boat, maybe this season was the one you said, you know, I wish I had a little bit, you know, a little more get up and go. You'd like to repower your Suzuki engine. Well, you can do that all day long at Rodney's Marine. Talk to them about renting a boat. Again, this is just a picture perfect day today and tomorrow and over the weekend. It's going to be quite nice, and next week as well. Think about renting a boat from Rodney's Marine. You got a special occasion, a birthday, anniversary, and you're like, you know what? I'd like to take money out on a boat. It would be a lot of fun. Well, you can rent one from Rodney's Marine at 525-1500. They're out there on Lake Logan Martin in Cropwell, and will bring your new boat to wherever you are, whatever lake here in central Alabama. That's what's nice with dealing and working with Rodney's Marine. 15 years in the business and over 100 years of experience combined with all of the staff that's out at Rodney's Marine. These guys are the best in the business, and that's why you want to buy a boat from them with the Suzuki power that comes with it. Rodney'sMarine.com is their website, or as I said, just give them a call, 525-1500.
0: 823, let's do it.
2: And now, it's Dixon and Vining's top three things you need to know.
0: The nation's nine largest federally regulated banks denied financial services to conservatives, religious organizations, and lawful businesses because of their political beliefs or activities, according to a sweeping report released yesterday by the Office of the Comptroller of the Currency. The report found that all nine banks maintained policies between 2020 and September of 25 that restricted access to financial services based on political, religious, or social views, or lawful business activities. Banks examined were J.P. Morgan Chase, Bank of America, Citibank, Wells Fargo, U.S. Bank, Capital One, PNC, TD Bank, and BMO Bank.
1: Those are all big ones.
0: Yes, they are.
1: Golly.
0: Today's report provides irrefutable evidence that the nation's largest banks have denied, debanked, and discriminated against customers and lawful businesses, Comptroller Jonathan Gould said in an OCC release. This was done because of President Donald Trump's executive order guaranteeing fair banking access. 100,000 complaints were looked into, approximately 420,000 pages of bank documents. Among the findings, J.P. Morgan Chase's former payment processor, WePay, closed accounts belonging to merchants selling Trump and Make America Great Again merchandise.
1: That's just not good. That is not good. Oof.
0: Bank's screening system flagged phrases like MAGA, Make America Great, and America First. WePay also terminated accounts associated with conservative religious organizations, including one labeled an extremist group by the Southern Poverty Law Center. PNC denied a line of credit to a media company after employees raised concerns about its conservative owners. Wells Fargo reportedly pressured a payment processor to drop a religious nonprofit because of its position on same-sex marriage. Honestly.
1: Wow, we're really picking and choosing.
0: Yep.
1: Who we're cutting off.
0: Yep.
1: Man.
0: You remember that there was a time when they were debanking firearms businesses. Yeah. Bank declined loans to firearms businesses amid concerns about potential Biden administration pressure. Holy cow. Yeah, that was going on. None of them will deal with legal weed establishments. All that has to be done in cash. which is scary if you own one of those places. Tennessee is full of them. Alaska is full of them. Oklahoma. I've seen these places where they've got to keep the stuff all in cash and it's all locked up in safes and whatnot. But, you know, they're just prime targets to be robbed on the way
1: to wherever
0: they're putting that stuff.
1: Mm-hmm.
0: In a shoebox in the ground, probably. 8:25 up next, we have the story about, this is Lowndes County. They are coming up with $1.1 billion in tax breaks for a data center. They shut down all public comment. There was a lot of public commentary, and in fact, they voted originally to not do it. They said, we're not going to have one. And then somebody started talking to them a little bit about, hey, listen, this could be a real boon for you guys. It could
1: Huge.
0: Be quite a windfall mm-hmm. of money.
1: Mm-hmm.
0: And maybe if you educate yourself, you'll find out that these aren't nearly as deadly and dangerous as you're being told. Well, we chatted with Senator Tuberville about this yesterday, and we all kind of came to the same conclusion that there's a lot of Chinese money out there that is being invested in social media, telling people, hey, these data centers are horrible. You don't want one. Everyone should fight against them. And in the meantime, they're springing up in China, left, right, and center.
1: They're trying to get ahead of us.
0: Of course.
1: Ahead of the game.
0: And if we can't get a data center going, then obviously we're going to end up behind the eight ball when it comes to what's happening with this AI, SI, sorry, it's SI now. So anyway, Lowndes County decided to go ahead and had a meeting that lasted just 10 minutes. This rural Alabama County, West Montgomery, granted a data center developer more than $1.1 billion in tax abatements for a planned hyperscale AI facility called Project Red Clay.
1: And the vote was pretty close, 3-2.
0: Yeah, it was tight,
1: mm-hmm.
0: but they got it
1: they
0: in
1: did.
0: The long run, which is relatively good news. For them, and you know, eventually, like I said, we're all going to discover that these things are nowhere near the bugaboo that they are being made out to be. Are they great? Do you want one on every street corner? No. Are they going to kill you if you have one or two in or near your town? No. Everybody calm down. Central Alabama Water Board has endorsed a rate structure change that would increase monthly bills for 90% of customers. Boo.
1: Ooh. Now, we don't want a rate increase. No, thank you.
0: They're endorsing a proposal to change the utility's rate structure that would raise the monthly bills of about 90% of customers. The rate consultant hired by CAW told the board at its Friday meeting, a change to a uniform volumetric rate would give the utility and its customers more stability, more revenue stability for the utility, more stable billing cycles for customers who might get bumped into higher billing tiers under the current structure if the time between meter reads is inconsistent. And
1: It has been very inconsistent.
0: Yeah. So
1: yeah,
0: far.
1: We can get some. When you say a waterworks board and consistency,
0: yeah.
1: I haven't seen those two come together in a long time.
0: No, they failed to read my meter last month, and that made it 6.5 years in a row. So they're doing very well.
1: 6.5.
0: Yeah. Mm. My meter's completely overgrown.
1: Right.
0: You cannot even see.
1: They probably can't find it.
0: Yeah. Well, I mean, you can open the top of it, but you look down in there, and it's just
1: caked in mud.
0: Yeah. Grass actually is grown over the top of the meter. I'm like, okay, you guys clearly aren't reading this thing, and I know you don't have one of those little automatic readers, so you are guessing every month. Only reason I like Caw better is because they are guessing lower than the Birmingham Waterworks Board
1: guessing
0: was guessing. They're guessing about $35 a month. BWWB was guessing $60 a month.
1: Yeah.
0: So I like these guesses better.
1: Lower guesses.
0: Lower
1: than
0: guesses.
1: The higher guesses.
0: Exactly.
1: Uh-huh.
0: Now we'll see if they ever actually get to read my meter and we find out how wrong they were. There may be hundreds of dollars owed to them. So let's hope they never get to read my meter.
1: Ever?
0: Well, who knows? Maybe it'll be less.
1: Could be.
0: Could be less.
1: Could work to your advantage, Richard.
0: Eh, I can dream, can't I?
1: Mm-hmm.
0: 8:30 with Dixon and Vining. 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Got something good lined up for you next. 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
14: We have a crash on 2059 West at I-20, exit 130, and the two left-hand lanes are blocked there. The left-hand lane is blocked on 22 East before I-65 because of a crash. And the right exit lane is blocked on 280 Westbound before I-459 because of a wreck there. I'm Phil Carter in the traffic center.
15: Near record heat again today with sunshine and a high near 91 degrees in Birmingham. Friday starts clear and mild, then a cold front brings clouds, a breeze, and maybe a sprinkle tomorrow afternoon. It's actually going to be cooling throughout the day on Friday, so you might want to bring an extra layer or two to any of your Friday afternoon or evening plans. Cooler air completely settles in by early Saturday. We're talking chilly mornings in the 40s all weekend long. Afternoon highs comfortably sitting in the middle to upper 60s with a light breeze and plenty of sunshine. I'm ABC 3340 meteorologist McKay Cowan on Talk 99.5.
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8: 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You ain't even going to catch me around a well. Or you ain't even going to catch me around a bucket of water in Nepal. I'm going to drink nothing but Coca-Cola. Although, I don't know. I mean, some probably the remote parts of Nepal, that glacier water, probably pretty good, right?
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0: 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Feels like the first time in a long time that we have executed somebody for treason or for mass murder, which is exactly what's going on with Nedal Hassan, a former major who decided to just open fire at Fort Hood and kill 13 people and wound 32 others. Very serious misstep, shall we say, on military protocol. The man was doing this because he's a devout Muslim terrorist, jihadist. He thought he was doing the bidding of Allah and consequently ended up killing. Now, he is in a wheelchair because he got shot four times in the back by people returning fire. Finally, took long enough to get there because, of course, guns were all locked up. Stupid rule. I think we've changed that now on military bases.
1: Kind of ironic that he made it through all of those shots, and he's going to get shot again.
0: Is he going to get shot?
1: So, like, wow.
0: Again.
1: I made it through this, and I'm in a wheelchair, and I'm going to get shot again.
0: And the question is, are we going to see it, or are we not going to see it? Because President Trump is still cogitating on that. He's apparently gotten a lot of feedback from people who say, well, this would be bad. It's not what we do in the United States. It's not who we are. I'm like, yes, it is. It is who we are. It's who I am anyway. I want to watch this joker pay for what he did. You know, we get fed this daily diet of horrible stuff on the news of the, you know, people like him doing bad things. How much footage have we seen from security cameras of good people being shot by bad people?
1: A lot.
0: Way too much.
1: Yeah, very frequent now.
0: So now here we have the opportunity to finally see a bad guy getting his due, and now there's a question about whether or not it's going to happen. But, you know, in my mind, it's already taken place, and it goes a little something like this.
2: Welcome to the Final Countdown. I'm Joe Smedley in the studio, along with reporter Buck Schott, who is live at the execution site. Buck, what's going on right now? The crowd here is milling about, listening to music, bang, bang, as well as downing a few shots at the bar as we await the big event. Nedal Malik Hassan is in the blue room getting some final makeup touches, while the firing squad is readying their weapons. We are moments away. Just enough time to thank our sponsor, Snopes Scopes. Yes, when rifle accuracy counts, don't be a dope. Why just cope when your Snopes Scope works better than you could hope? Joe, it looks like Hassan is being brought out now. And here comes the firing squad. They're all lined up now and... Oh my gosh. It's the telephone with a direct line to the president.
3: Yes, Mr. President? What? Yes, yes, sir, immediately. About this.
2: The firing squad is leaving. What could be... Wait, I'm being handed a paper. Oh, okay. I have a new introduction. Okay, let's take it back. Here comes the Trump squad. The Trump squad is lining up and, wait. The Trump squad is one soldier short.
3: Would anybody here...
2: They're asking the crowd if anybody would like to volunteer.
4: I'd be happy to.
2: A man has stepped forward, and another, and several more men and women are volunteering, each carrying their own weapons in anticipation of an occurrence like this. I'd say that 75% of the crowd is now preparing to shoot.
5: For me.
2: Including a little old lady who is carrying a wheelbarrow filled with cast iron skillets. Oh, she got a head start on everybody, right on his head. The squad leader is stepping forward.

0: have it. Justice prevails. The punishment for a man shooting into a crowd is having a crowd shoot into the man. As well as a few skillets.
1: I want to throw the skillets. Can I be the skillet thrower? Jeepers creepers.
2: What do you think he'll end up doing with this, since he hasn't decided yet, President Trump? Do you think that it'll be made available in some way that you could go and witness it if you wanted to? It's not going to be on, you know, Fox News or CNN.
1: Like, they're not going to live stream it. They're just going to put it somewhere.
2: They'll put it somewhere where if you want to see it, you
1: could get it later, maybe. They'll record it or something. I wouldn't be surprised if it got recorded and leaked like Saddam Hussein's hanging was. You know, that's possible. That's kind of a plausible deniability thing that he can get away with. People want to see this. People are excited about it. Nobody's ever seen anything quite like this before. It's true, we haven't.
2: No, we haven't
1: seen anything quite like this before. I don't know. I'm kind of tired of being told we're better than that. I'm like, no, I don't want to be better than that.
2: Well, and it too. If somebody like another Nadal sees this, oh well, this is what could happen to me. Maybe you'll think twice about coming to America and waiting in line till it's your opportunity to take out a bunch of soldiers that are unarmed.
1: Mm-hmm.
2: Maybe you'll think twice about it.
1: I don't know. I mean, considering they think they're going to heaven and they're doing a big favor, he thought he was going to go down that day. He thought he was going to get shot that day and die, but he would have taken out, you know, a lot of soldiers with him, and he'd go up and get his 72 versions.
2: Well, then that's maybe we ought to delay all of this so he doesn't get that. If that's what he wants, wait.
1: Listen, we got it so your legs don't work. How about we fix it so your arms don't work either?
2: We're going to wait till you're about 85, and then we'll take you out.
1: And then, of course, none of the virgins will have anything to do with you because you're 85 and you smell funny.
2: What a just insane world we're living in, Richard. It really is.
1: Tell me about it. I remember when the Cold War ended. It was under Bill Clinton's reign, of course. George W. Bush was running for office, and he said at one point something which a lot of people mocked him for, but I understood exactly what he was saying, and he was exactly right. He said, you know, it used to be us and them, and it was very clear cut. Well, it's still us and them. We're just not sure who the them is. The them turned out to be insane Islamic fundamentalists who wanted to kill us.
2: Mm-hmm.
1: I mean, we didn't have that problem much during the Cold War. There were some, for sure. But until we had a September 11th where it all kind of came tumbling down and we realized, these people have been at war with us for quite some time now.
2: And they're living amongst us in cities and beginning to take over some of those cities.
1: That's
2: they're right here.
1: A cause for concern. So here we are. It's still us and them. It's just now we know who the them is, and it's
2: and they're on the U.S. soil. That's part of it, too.
1: In many cases, they are. 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You got to see it and sit in it and picture it in your room, kind of in your mind. You should be able to say, okay, I can see how this would fit perfectly where I need it to go. 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
13: And we're working a wreck that has the two left-hand lanes blocked on 2059 West at I-20, exit 130. The left-hand lane is blocked with this crash on 22 East before I-65. We also have a crash in Shelby County, 65 North before County Road 52, exit 242. I'm Phil Carter in the traffic center.
14: Near record heat again today with sunshine and a high near 91 degrees in Birmingham. Friday starts clear and mild, then a cold front brings clouds, a breeze, and maybe a sprinkle tomorrow afternoon. Going to be cooling throughout the day on Friday, so might want to bring an extra layer or two today if your Friday afternoon or evening plans. Cooler air completely settles in by early Saturday. We're talking chilly mornings in the 40s all weekend long. Afternoon highs comfortably sitting in the middle to upper 60s with a light breeze and plenty of sunshine. I'm ABC 3340 meteorologist McKate Cowan on Talk 99.5.
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1: Mm-hmm. Yeah, through Friday to register. Mm-hmm. Through the day Friday, so do it.
0: Come on. Let's take a look at some of the texts we have received thus far today, shall we? Ron says, my granddaughter played full contact boys football 2 years, went to summer camp run by the Tennessee Titans. Ron, do you think there's a chance she's going to get a scholarship to go to college playing boys football and maybe take that spot away from a man? My guess would be no.
1: No, and I think we see sometimes a combination. Soccer comes to mind when
0: sure.
1: kids are younger and the boys and the girls are playing together. But there is a cutoff for that. At some point in time, there's that this isn't going to work.
0: Yep.
1: You know, you're not going to end up with a scholarship. But in this scenario where you have a high school boy who's cross-country number 76 on the boys' team,
0: mm-hmm.
1: can't make it because he's number 76, and he says, I'm going to identify as a female and start playing on the girls' team, and now he's like number one or number two. He's going to end up with a scholarship.
0: Mm-hmm.
1: Oh, funny how that works out.
0: Something smells funny there, yeah. We had a girl in my ninth grade class who played on the boys' soccer team. She was so much better than the other girls on the girls' team
1: mm-hmm.
0: that there was just, you know, there was no competition for her. And so she did go over and she played on the men's soccer team, and she played against 10th, 11th, and 12th graders, with 10th, 11th, and 12th graders. Most of the 9th grade boys were JV. She was on the varsity team. She was that good. However, she wasn't the best player on the boys' team.
1: No, absolutely not.
0: No.
1: And I had a high school, the private high school that I went to, there was a girl, 9th grade started high school, so she played on the boys' baseball team. She was an incredible athlete. Played on the boys' baseball team, 9th and 10th grade, and then I think it was her 11th grade year. I mean, she knew,
0: yeah.
1: you know, there's a chance for me to get a scholarship playing softball. I'm not going to get it playing baseball.
0: No.
1: She was good, but knowing that in her 11th and 12th grade, she made the switch and decided, you know, I need to get out of. And so she started playing girls softball and ended up with a scholarship to UCLA. So, you know, there's that scenario, but for the most part, they're not playing till their senior year.
0: No.
1: The competition's too good. The guys are too good at that point.
0: Not to mention the fact that interests change. I have a friend
1: yeah.
0: who played quarterback, female, played quarterback up through 7th grade in Vestavia Hills. And she could throw the ball a country mile. She had a better brain for the game than most guys. By 8th grade, she was like, no longer interested in this. Thank you yeah. very much. My yeah. interests have changed. I'm doing other things now. So, you know, that's another factor that's involved in all of this. Jay says, it's a rebuilding year for the Cowboys, too. Maybe next year. Ooh, Cowboys are having a rough one, man.
1: Mm.
0: Cowboys are having a rough one. Everything old is new again. Very strange. Maria says, when I was trying to get a modification on my mortgage with Chase, they told me to get rid of my pets because they were an extravagance on my budget.
1: What?
0: Yeah, don't listen to them. It's none of their business.
1: What?
0: None of their business whether
1: so.
0: Or not you have pets.
1: Yeah.
0: You know, that's another thing, by the way. I've seen an awful lot of doctors lately, and not all of them, but a good number of them have asked me, do you have any guns in your house?
1: That's not anybody's business.
0: Yeah,
1: what?
0: My standard response is, I lost them in a boating accident. You know? Sorry. Yeah.
1: What?
0: No, it's pretty common nowadays that doctors are going to ask you whether or not you have a gun in your house. Yeah. And you know, I think they're filling out some sort of questionnaire, some long-term, you know, thing about death versus gun ownership or whatever, et cetera, et cetera, et cetera. It's weird. It's been going on for
1: That's
0: better
1: bizarre.
0: Than a decade, I guarantee you.
1: I've never been asked that question.
0: Well, no, you have a good doctor. You have the same doctor you've been going to.
1: Yeah, I do.
0: Not saying my doctor isn't good. I'm just saying that,
1: probably,
0: you know.
1: 25, 30 years.
0: Yeah.
2: So I'm going to go ahead and let my doctor know right now because I'm supposed to see her later today. If she asks me the question, all she's going to get is a blank stare.
1: I'm just like, what? I'm just...
0: Nunya
1: is right. Nunya is absolutely right. Mm. Not answering that question.
0: Gigi says, the arguments for and against data centers remind me of the arguments for and against casinos. Promise revenue and jobs, but it's the same kind of people who get rich and the rest of us are still overtaxed with minimum wage jobs. I'm painting with a broad brush here, but think about it. Gigi, if you're overtaxed in a minimum wage job, you need to gain some more skills, my friend. You should not be in a minimum wage job if you're a talk radio fan. You're better than that. I believe in you. I trust that you can find yourself something better. The thing about casinos, and it's not incorrect, is that it does tend to bring crime with it. Biloxi's crime rate escalated shockingly when they got legalized gambling. And, and if you don't really regulate the hell out of it, you could turn into Shreveport, Louisiana. And if you've never been to Shreveport, Louisiana, don't go. It is a frightening place. I mean, my daughter lived there. I went there once, and it ain't no Las Vegas Strip, man. It is not glittering. It is slum-like. The casinos kind of suck all the hope out of everybody and everything. All through Louisiana, I found that when you got off the interstate to go put gas in your vehicle at one of these, you know, just a standard roadside gas station that might have a restaurant attached to it. There was also a small casino attached to it because they just did not regulate it very well in Louisiana.
1: Mm, that's not good.
0: If you were ever going to do something like this, and I think maybe Biloxi did a better job of it because, or Mississippi did, because they said it's got to be on the water. Pretty soon they started finding puddles, you know, to build casinos on. But,
1: little pool over there. It's on the water.
0: Mm. As far as you know, that's not so much the situation with data centers. I don't think crime follows data centers wherever they go. I could be wrong. And again, if people are getting rich off of data centers, maybe you should invest in them. You know, that's not something that you should. They're not taking any money out of your pocket, Gigi. That's my point. I thought everyone wanted government transparency, says Jeff. We should get to see all executions if you're inclined to watch such things. I agree. I want to see every single execution there is.
1: All of them.
0: Mm-hmm. In real time.
2: See the different effects of the different kinds of executions on people?
0: Sure.
2: Okay. I'm just curious.
0: Still thinking that guillotine is the way to go. Tommy says it'll be on Netflix, $29.95, so they can bail out that company. Watch the guy get shot in the brains. Bail out that company. Is Netflix in trouble? I didn't know.
2: I haven't heard that Netflix was in any financial trouble.
1: Who was it that just charged a whole bunch?
0: Hulu. Just kicked things up. And Netflix just kicked it up a little bit as well. Apple started at $10.95. I'm paying $20 for it now. I'm kind of like, man, I must really love Ted Lasso.
1: You must.
0: Why am I still watching this? What the hell's wrong with me? Am I the only one who thought Tweety's granny owner was throwing the skillet? I think so.
2: It was. That'd be about right.
0: Yeah, I think that's who it was. The Nadal Hassan skit was awesome. You need to play it every day until that big butt is dead.
2: Wow.
0: Says Hank. I'll be honest with you, Hank. The reason that we played it now is because I do intend to break it out a couple more times before December 3rd. I enjoyed it so much. Our buddy, the Belfry, you know?
1: John Bell.
0: John Bell, mm-hmm. Yeah.
2: Didn't forget the name John. I know.
0: It's complex. It's difficult to spell as well.
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4: U.S. Senator Tommy Tuberville was in Baldwin County this week to speak to young voters ahead of the midterm elections. The rally was held at the Daphne Civic Center and involved the Baldwin County Republican Party. This rally fell on the very same day as the birthday of Charlie Kirk, the founder of Turning Point USA. Kirk was assassinated last year during a Turning Point USA event in Utah. Tuberville told the young voters that Kirk's life work was very inspiring to him and should be to them. Tuberville says he's running to be Alabama's next governor for the future.

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6: Good morning, everyone, and happy Thursday to you. We got a beautiful day on tap. It is the 15th of October, 2026. Yes, lots of sunshine today. We may get to 90. Maybe in the upper 80s is where we will end up. We shall see, but we're going to have some incredible weather coming our way over the next few days. Partly cloudy Friday, just a slight chance of a shower. 84 is the high, and then we get a cold front coming in here on Friday night into Saturday. Saturday's high is 67. The overnight low could drop down into the lower 40s, and then Sunday looks really great too. Highs around 68, and next week we'll only see highs in the 70s, so hello to fall. I guess it is finally here. We will enjoy every single bit of it. You're listening this morning, traveling down the road and maybe in a vehicle that

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1: It's Steve's turn.
2: So I was off yesterday, as most people probably noted. David Sears, thank you very much for coming in and filling in. I hear you did a quite admirable job. Mm-hmm. So thank you very much for that. The reason why is because I'm old, and on Tuesday evening I went to a concert, and I didn't get into bed until after midnight. And my days of taking nights like that and getting 3 hours of sleep and jumping back up the next morning are done.
0: Yeah.
2: Can't do that anymore.
0: A little difficult.
2: It's physically impossible mm-hmm. for me. But BJCC, as I remember, the BJCC has had some ups and downs when it comes to its ability at the Legacy, what is now the Legacy Arena, and hosting concerts. I've seen several of them there way back before they got political. I saw the Dixie Chicks, and I'm still going to call them that, there. They did a show in the round. Shania Twain there. Early days, I saw the Police. I saw Rat, Billy Squire. You know, a lot of concerts there. And sometimes the sound is good, sometimes it's not. But I started really looking around because we got there and got in our seats plenty of time where we're just, you know, listening to them putting music over the PA, just kind of biding time until Journey's ready to take the stage. And I'm looking around and realizing how much work they've really done to the interior of the BJCC. And they've done a very, very nice job. But legroom is non-existent.
0: Mm.
2: That I'll tell you right now. I'm a fairly tall guy. I mean, I reached a height at one point in time of about 6'4", and I'm starting to shrink because I'm getting older, but I'm sorry, I've still got pretty long legs, and you sit in the front row of section 104 and you're right up against the wall and your legs are jammed in there. So, you know, fair warning. Plus, BJCC management people, one of the armrests was missing off my chair, so might want to actually, you know, start looking into stuff like that. Just saying. But as far as the group is concerned, it was literally a night with Journey. That's the way that they presented it. They didn't have an opening act. The ticket said that they were going to get started at 7:30. Well, at about 7:15, they put up on the big screen a 30-minute countdown, so they got started 15 minutes late. But all things being equal, they did really, really well. Six-person set for them now, with Arnel Pineda as the lead singer for now, Jonathan Kane, Neil Sean, and a couple of other guys you probably may or may not have heard of. Dean Castronovo's on drums. Then there's two other guys, Jason Derlatka and Todd Jensen. Todd plays bass, sings backup, like, you know, rhythm stuff, chorus stuff. Jason, however, actually does do three or four songs throughout the course of the show and has a very good voice. Dean Castronovo, as the drummer, also sings and does a very, very good job. He's a very underrated singer, so I would give him a lot of credit there. Everything was nice, clear. The sound within the BJCC was very, very good. The guitars, for when Jonathan Kane came out from behind the keyboards and played guitar, his guitar, Neil's guitar, they were done very, very well. The keyboards for Jonathan Kane and Jason were both done very well. The bass done very well, and the drums done very well. All the vocals, save for Arnel Pineda's, were done very well. I don't know who's running sound for them, but I wanted to jump over the wall and go and start to fix how they were doing Arnel Pineda's voice, because his microphone was muddy as all get out.
0: Mm.
2: Really, sometimes, almost difficult to understand, to the point where if you didn't know the song, you're going, what did he say? What is he singing? So they need to fix that, or either that, or they're trying to make up for something of a weakness, because they are really, really pounding out Arnel Pineda. I mean, Tuesday night, they had Monday off, traveled to Birmingham, and from what I understand, they did a show a night and are going to do a show a night through Sunday. Now, Richard, you've played in a band.
1: Yeah.
2: You do 2.5 hour shows 5 and 6 nights a week. That's a lot of work.
1: It is amazing to me that people are able to pull that off. Now, I mean, I also actually have a job, you know. So and when I go and play for a 3 hour gig somewhere, which is usually 3 45-minute sets, I am exhausted at the end of it. But when I think about guys like this, this is their whole job. And I don't know if you're aware of this or not. They're paid pretty handsomely for it.
2: I get the fact that they're paid pretty handsomely, but that does, over the course of time, take a toll on a voice.
1: Absolutely.
2: 2.5 hours a night, and they didn't really take many breaks. I mean, yeah, he got a chance where Dean Castronovo probably sang 6, maybe 7 songs, and Jason sang, I can remember 2. So he gets those kind of breaks. But still, you are, by and large, for 2.5 hours up on stage, and you're singing your butt off.
1: Wearing you out, man.
2: But they did a great job, and it was right at 2.5 hours. They did 3 of my 4 favorite Journey songs. The one that they left out, I'm going to play when we come back to break.
1: Okay.
2: They played Wheel in the Sky, which you would expect them to play. They played Stone in Love, which you would expect them to play.
1: Oh, yeah.
2: They got pretty deep into their library as well. They went back all the way to their beginnings, well before Steve Perry came on board, played 3 or 4 songs from there. Cool. They have not done a whole lot of Trial by Fire, which was the 1996 reunion album, but they played a song off of that and played 2 or 3 songs from when, even up to Arnel Pineda coming on board as a lead singer in 2007. So they really did do a wide variety of Journey songs going all the way back from their beginnings in 73 up until now. But they missed on the one, and like I said, I'm going to play it when I come back. But yeah, I was very, very pleased, very happy, and enjoyed myself fully, and so did the 4 other people that I went with.
0: That's great.
2: We had a great time.
0: I'm glad it was good. And you got to hear the songs you wanted to hear.
2: All except for one, which I understand that they were playing. The funny thing is that they apparently traded this song that I'm going to play when we come back for the song Chain Reaction, which they have not played in concert, from what I can tell, since they did the Raised on Radio tour, and that was 1986.
1: A long time ago, yeah.
2: It came off the Frontiers album, by the way, in case you're curious of where Chain Reaction is.
1: 40 years ago. Imagine that. What did they open with? I have to know.
2: Oh, gosh. You would ask me that. What did they open with? They opened up with Be Good to Yourself.
1: Okay. Oh, great. I love that song.
2: Yeah. Nice. It came out with that, and they went right into Stone in Love, and they kept it going. Oh, and then, you know, every once in a while, you could tell they were getting ready to do couple skate sort of thing. and you could tell they were getting ready to go to a ballad. And then all of a sudden, they were right back to rocking. And I would say the last 45 minutes to an hour were nothing but rocker after rocker after rocker.
1: Wow.
0: Sold out show?
2: Not quite, but
0: close.
2: Pretty close, yeah.
1: So you could have found a seat with an armrest that worked, is what you're saying.
2: Yeah, probably.
0: Probably didn't want to move from where he was, though.
2: Yeah. But, I mean, the seats that we had, and I showed you some pictures from our angle and where we were, and I got to admit, I can't complain one single solitary bit about where we sat.
1: I have not yet been to a show at the newly revamped BJCC where I did not sit on the floor, so I do not know anything about the rest of the seats. I'm not bragging Mr. First Class. I'm just like, if I'm going to go and they're available, I'm going to get some floor seats.
2: Sure.
1: And if they're too expensive, then I'm just not going to go. But like, I saw Heart there. I saw Pentatonix there. I saw Trans-Siberian Orchestra. They weren't all trans, it turns out.
0: No, just some of them.
1: just a few of them were trans.
0: I wonder if they're thinking about changing their name.
1: I don't think so.
2: Probably not.
1: I saw Reba McEntire there. I was on the floor for every one of them. So one day, maybe, I'll go sit in the cheap seats.
0: Maybe.
1: You know,
0: I doubt that.
1: I'll sit with the rabble like Steve. No, you're right. I probably won't think of it. 9:15 with Dixon and Vining. Stick around and hear what song Steve was talking about.
3: 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It's Dixon and Vining on Talk 99.5.
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11: Collision 2059 West at I-20, exit 130. This crash has the two left-hand lanes blocked. We're also working a wreck on 65 North before exit 242, before County Road 52. St. Clair County has a wreck on 59 North before Steel Station Road, exit 174. I'm Phil Carter in the Traffic Center.
12: Near record heat again today with sunshine and a high near 91 degrees in Birmingham. Friday starts clear and mild, then a cold front brings clouds, a breeze, and maybe a sprinkle tomorrow afternoon. It's actually going to be cooling throughout the day on Friday, so you might want to bring an extra layer to today of your Friday afternoon or evening plans. Cooler air completely settles in by early Saturday. We're talking chilly mornings in the 40s all weekend long. Afternoon highs comfortably sitting in the middle to upper 60s with a light breeze and plenty of sunshine. I'm ABC 3340 meteorologist McKay Cowan on Talk 99.5.
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0: screening to go see a band and then they don't play your favorite song.
1: Like I said, they played three of them, Chain Reaction being one of them.
0: All right.
1: I've always loved Chain Reaction.
0: Yeah,
1: was disappointed that it wasn't a bigger hit.
0: Mm.
1: It was a big MTV hit and a big rock radio hit, but it was never released to pop stations.
0: Mm-hmm.
1: This song, on the other hand, was made top 25.
2: Mm-mm-mm.
0: Well, there you go.
2: Well, you get to hear it right now.
0: No, because I'm talking over the top of it.
1: I can fix that.
0: Yes, you can.

0: so much to pick from, you know?
1: Oh, yeah.
0: You're doing a two-hour show.
1: A massive, it is a massive catalog.
0: You got to cut something off.
1: Same with the Doobie Brothers. When we saw the Doobs at Oak Mountain, remember Oak Mountain? It was in all the papers.
0: Oh, I miss Oak Mountain.
1: It's because you haven't been to the Coke yet, man.
0: Probably
1: it's
0: not.
1: It's really a good venue. I really like them.
0: But I think it was, you know, just the ease. That's what I was about to say. The ease of Oak Mountain was half of it. Yeah. You know?
1: I mean, you basically have to park and walk up a hill to get to the Coke, which is okay, because once you're there, you sit back, you get yourself a beverage, you relax, and then it's downhill back to the car, which is nice when you leave. But, yeah, a lot of people take the shuttles back and forth. I'm like, if it's less than a half a mile, I'm going to walk it for the most part. Not a problem. But when we saw the Doobie Brothers, they did not play... Remember, they didn't play Michael McDonald, I Keep Forgetting. They didn't do any of his solo stuff. And I was kind of like, I'm a little surprised by that. I thought it was such a big hit. Mm-hmm. And the other day, I get a video from some friends of mine. They posted on Facebook. They're at a Doobie Brothers show. And in the background, it's Michael McDonald, I Keep Forgetting. I'm like, oh, come on. He's playing it at their show? It's not cool.
0: Just not
2: that probably became part of him continuing to tour with them.
1: Yeah. They also didn't play Little Darlin', which is one of my favorites from them. There are a couple of 2-3 songs by the Doobs I really wanted to hear and did not get to hear, but again, can't really complain about that show. It was everything you wanted and more, actually. 923 with Dixon Divining, Alabama Men's Clinic, 598-7000. 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
0: Will that mean they're going to drop the rates?
1: Hell no. Cuts are expected to mostly impact the company's business functions, including human resources, product, technology, and legal teams. Despite the cuts, the company expects to meet investor expectations for its full-year financials. What they're saying, in a note to staff obtained by Axios, the spokesperson and co-CEO, said meeting growth targets means making focused choices across the business so we can keep delivering for our members, partners, employees, and investors. Here's the thing about Netflix, and I hate to say it out loud, but I'm beginning to really dig the documentary edge that they are bringing to stuff because, like, for instance, they did the Lorne Michaels documentary. Fascinating. Really enjoyed it. The Martin Mull. Who is Martin Mull? Fascinating. Really enjoyed it. They got Norm MacDonald coming up tomorrow night. They're going to release that. Huge Norm MacDonald fan. Want to see more about that. They've got a documentary coming later in the month called The Best Show You've Never Heard Of, SCTV. I, of course, was a raging SCTV fan, but there are a lot of people probably younger than us who have never heard of SCTV or unaware of it. During the void of Saturday Night Live, after Lorne Michaels left the first time and before he came back and before you had the Billy Crystal year and all of that good stuff, SCTV filled that void very nicely. They were hilarious. They were great to watch. They were on very late, because they wouldn't start until after, you know, Carson or whatever. So, you know, you didn't get to see them until midnight or 11:30. But still, absolutely fantastic show. I want to see this documentary.
0: Yep. A little bit of breaking news for you. It appears that Donald Trump has decided not to live stream the execution.
1: Good thing.
0: That is just now coming down.
1: Good thing we got that bit in while the getting was good.
0: Yeah, that was good. The timing was perfect, Richard. It looks like he has probably gotten enough pressure on both sides to say, we're not going to do this. We're not going to live stream it.
1: So, I like it.
0: There you go.
1: That's fine. he gets to make that decision, mm-hmm. and I get to sneak in and watch it anyway.
0: like you said, it will get leaked.
1: It's good. Yeah,
0: somebody's going to leak it.
1: Intentionally.
2: Yeah, there'll be video of it, and it'll get out.
1: I honestly believe that it's going to be like, oops, did we accidentally leave that unguarded by a password? Sorry.
0: Whoopsie, whoops, whoops, whoops.
1: Judge very upset about a whole bunch of trees, 529 trees being cut down at a D.C. golf course. Yeah, the Trump administration actually did this. Trump administration officials got raked over the coals by a federal judge who said, I specifically told you not to do that until you had informed me. And they're like, we did inform you. We informed you right before it happened. And she said, you know what I meant.
0: Mm-hmm. And then they went to town as quick as they could and started taking them all down.
1: They're like, Your Honor, we have a very good reason. President Trump was having trouble making par.
0: We needed to move some of the trees.
1: There were so many trees in the way.
2: Who owns the course?
1: The American people, I believe. Yeah.
2: So if the government owns it, then the government's capable of making adjustments to it as they wish.
1: And of course, there were people out there who were, you know, filing suits and trying to get it stopped and so on and so forth. I got to believe that they didn't just take these things down out of spite. They had a reason, right? Mm-hmm. You don't go and just start lopping 529 trees down on a golf course because you feel like it. They had a reason. Some of them may have been diseased. Some of them may have been, you know, they got so big, they got so in the way. Golfers were having problems shooting around them, whatever the case may be. That there is no reason listed in this article as to why the trees were being removed. But, you know, there's always going to be somebody who's like, all change is bad. We have to stop this from happening before it happens because it's change and it's bad. Lighten up, Francis.
0: It's just not that big a deal.
1: It shouldn't be.
0: But all the environmentalists are losing their mind over it.
1: Mm-hmm.
0: Oh my God, all these trees. Why would you do that?
1: You know, we're at up with trees. I don't know if you knew this or not. Years ago, I got into a argument. I was on Rock 99 at the time because U2 Bono owned a place in France. I think it was France. And he was in trouble with the government because he cut down some trees on his own property. And I was like, what the hell is this? You can't cut down trees on your own property.
0: Yeah, that doesn't.
1: Well, what I didn't know is that apparently World War II cost so many trees to France. There's just not that much old growth there any longer. And so they're extremely protective of the trees, even on private property. So I'm like, oh, okay, I get that kind of. We don't have that problem in the USA.
0: Yeah.
1: We've got more trees than we know what to do with. Chances are good if these guys cut some down, it's because they had a good reason to. And I don't know if the judge was listening to any of that or not, or cared. It doesn't really matter, I guess.
0: Well, it involved Trump, so it had to be bad.
1: There you go.
0: Isn't that where we're at?
2: NBC4 out of Washington stating that this is all part of a 2019 plan to renovate and rehabilitate the entire golf course.
1: Uh-huh. Well, I mean, who was president in 2019? That's right, Donald Trump.
0: Got his way.
1: Guess we took ourselves a 5-year break there.
0: Mm-hmm.
1: And then
0: let it die down a little bit.
1: Back.
0: In the middle of the night, run out there and cut these trees down.
1: That's right. Break out the Klieg lights, guys. It's 9:30 with Dixon and Vining, Talk 99.5. 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
14: Collision 2059 West at I-20, exit 130. This crash has the two left-hand lanes blocked. We're also working a wreck on 65 North before exit 242, before County Road 52. St. Clair County has a wreck on 59 North before Steel Station Road, exit 174. I'm Phil Carter in the Traffic Center.
15: Near record heat again today with sunshine and a high near 91 degrees in Birmingham. Friday starts clear and mild, then a cold front brings clouds, a breeze, and maybe a sprinkle tomorrow afternoon. It's actually going to be cooling throughout the day on Friday, so you might want to bring an extra layer or two to any of your Friday afternoon or evening plans. Cooler air completely settles in by early Saturday. We're talking chilly mornings in the 40s all weekend long. Afternoon highs comfortably sitting in the middle to upper 60s with a light breeze and plenty of sunshine. I'm ABC 3340 meteorologist McKay Cowan on Talk 99.5.
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0: 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A couple of new skillets popping up at Applebee's. Everybody likes the skillets.
1: Yeah, skillets are good.
0: These are two new sizzling skillets just for you. They serve them up on a cast iron skillet that's also on. I think they used to use them for the fajitas, you know?
1: Fajitas. Those are yummy, too.
0: Steak is the star. The original chicken and shrimp are being introduced for more variety and flavor. Plus an all-new Halloween-themed wing dish. I think they're just making stuff up now.
1: That's what it sounds like.
0: Each skillet starts with a bed of garlic mashed potatoes. All right, you've won me over already.
1: Mashed potatoes.
0: A side of well-seasoned broccoli. Oh, if that's not just my favorite. The all-new cheesy chicken skillet tops that off with slices of grilled chicken, applewood smoked bacon, crispy onions, and a slathering of Parmesan and white cheddar cream sauce.
1: Slathering. That's what I'm going for.
0: I'd like to slather that.
1: A slather of it.
0: Slather me, baby. The new chicken and shrimp scampi skillet also features the grilled chicken slices, but adds sautéed shrimp and swaps out the sauce for a lemon and garlic butter sauce. The returning garlic sirloin steak is, as the name describes, a 6 or 8 ounce sirloin drenched in a sauce full of garlic butter and parsley. These skillet meals will only be on menus for a limited time this season. The cheesy chicken is priced at $12.99. Chicken and shrimp and sirloin, not all three of those, but chicken and shrimp and sirloin, 6 ounces, $20.99. While the sizzling part is exclusive to eating at the restaurant, you can get the meal sans skillet as a to-go order. 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
1: Yeah, you like them sizzling.
0: Coldest beer on the planet at Applebee's. 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
1: See what they did there.
0: Are exclusive to delivery and to go, though, so you will be forced to stay in your sweats and enjoy the wings at home. 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
1: They're not wings.
0: They're adult chicken nuggets.
1: They're nuggets.
0: You're not fooling anybody with that. No, I think I want the chicken and shrimp, please. I'll take that.
1: I'll take the steak. The steak looks pretty good.
0: Also delicious.
1: Or the shrimp.
0: My father-in-law was convinced that Applebee's made the best steak on the planet. I was like, you've got the most pedestrian taste buds ever, but you're not far off. They do make a good steak. They do make a good steak at Applebee's. Monster Mac Mania hits McDonald's secret menu. What is Monster Mac Mania? Well, you know, they originally came up with a Big Mac with the two patties divided by that middle bun. Okay. This was originally made in 1967. A guy named Jim Delegatti created it. And later they decided it was time to start playing with it. How about you put two patties on either side of that middle bun?
1: Oh, wow. That's a big burger right there.
0: Yeah. Well, I mean, you complained the last time you got a Big Mac. You were like, it ain't that big.
1: No, it's a little
0: kind of
1: a miniature
0: Mac, yeah.
1: Like a slider.
0: Not a very impressive Mac.
1: No.
0: Okay? So you start adding more burgers, more patties. You got more to work with.
1: How much more are we paying for this thing?
0: A lot.
1: Oh. A Monster Mac.
0: The Monster Mac is
1: a Monster Mac.
0: The Monster Mac is 8 patties, 4 on each side of the middle bun.
2: Dang.
0: Yeah.
1: What?
0: That's a lot.
1: They're 8?
0: It's a little too much.
2: Does it come with a defibrillator?
0: You have
1: oh, that
0: to,
1: is too much.
0: You have to ask for it, and they say go during like during off hours. It'll better facilitate your chance of getting something of this nature.
2: Uh-huh.
0: A lot of times you can find somebody who's done this in the past, has made this in the past. You know, for a while there, they had the Grand Mac, which was they were doing the Big Mac, except they were doing it with quarter pounder patties.
1: Yeah.
0: And then there was the Mini Mac, which was a smaller version of the Big Mac. So you had the Small Mac, the Mini Mac, the Big Mac, and then you had the Grande Mac, which I don't know why they wouldn't just keep that on the menu nonstop.
1: They should.
0: That seems
1: absolutely
0: to be
1: make
0: the
1: it
0: answer.
1: Make it an option.
0: Yeah, but no. Nope.
1: I can see 4 patties, like 2. If we're talking about a Big Mac,
0: yeah,
1: 2 on the top and 2 on the bottom.
0: Mm-hmm.
1: 8.
0: 8 seems a lot. How would you feel about 6?
1: I think that's too much.
2: Seems a lot.
1: The 2 and 2 seems.
0: What if we put 3 on the bottom, 2 on the top?
1: What are you doing here?
2: Are we getting
1: extra sauce and lettuce and all the other things that go with it?
0: I have no idea. I assume it's about the same amount, you know.
1: Mm.
0: Yeah, you're really going to have the extra Big Mac sauce to make that sing, though, I think. Otherwise, I'm not sure you're going to be happy with it. Wingstop has just made Sour Patch Kids flavored chicken wings.
1: That's weird.
0: I hear Jeff Goldblum saying, you get so concerned with whether or not you didn't think about whether or not you should.
1: Yeah, you shouldn't have done this.
0: This is not something that anybody should ever do. I'm looking
1: you
0: at a picture
1: candy
0: of these.
1: To the wings?
0: I'm horrified.
1: That's what we've done? We've poured Sour Patch stuff on the wings?
0: Mm.
2: It's a really bad call.
0: If you were going to do that.
1: The kids would probably love it, but I think the adults are going, get that stuff off of there.
0: If you were going to do that, the thing to do that with would be Pop Rocks. That would be much more fun.
1: It'd be pretty wild.
0: Hmm. Liquid IV is giving hot chocolate an electrolyte boost.
1: Oh.
2: Okay.
0: Yeah. Hot chocolate, already one of the great comforts in the colder months. But Liquid IV is giving the winter staple an electrolyte boost. Hydrating hot chocolate. You shouldn't be using hot chocolate to hydrate. That's not right.
1: Well, maybe the morning after. You know, it's a little chilly outside. You got a fire in the fireplace and you don't feel so good.
0: Yeah.
1: So you put a Liquid IV in your hot cocoa.
0: Your hot cocoa.
1: And, 30 minutes later, you're feeling a whole lot better.
0: I discovered something. As I told you, a nurse that I was dealing with, one of the many great nurses that I dealt with at UAB St. Vincent's East, told me that when I got fatigued, I should just have some chocolate milk. I have a little chocolate milk on hand. She goes, 8 ounces. You can do that maybe twice a day. Otherwise, you know, you'll really start to bulk up and you don't want that. But it is a surprising rejuvenative abilities, which I had not really thought of. And I did get some standard chocolate milk. I think it was whole milk. And I would drink 6 to 8 ounces once, maybe twice a day. Well, I recapped, you know, I ran out at some point and I went a couple of days without it and I was like, I'm really draggy and I think the chocolate milk was helping. I'm going to go get some more chocolate milk. I bought some and I did not bother to look at the label when I did and it's 1%.
1: Oh, no, you need the full throttle stuff, Richard.
0: It's literally like drinking milk with a brown crayon dipped in it, you know? I'm like,
1: there's
0: wow.
1: Not much to it. It's pretty
0: like,
1: thin.
0: I need another crayon for my milk, please. This is not getting me there.
1: Whole milk, whole chocolate milk.
0: I cannot stand to waste it, so I'm going to finish it, I'm sure. But every time I pour myself an 8-ounce glass, I'm just like,
1: I wonder what it is that she's recommended that, because I've never heard that before.
0: That is the first time I've ever heard it.
2: I have begun to hear it over the last 2 or 3 years when Karen was running and doing like half marathons and 5Ks. She
1: chocolate
2: said that
1: milk.
2: She had gotten that advice as well.
0: Hmm. Interesting.
1: I don't know what the components are.
0: It may be entirely placebo effect, but I will say that I would go out and run errands, and I would come back, and I would just be exhausted. You know, my heart's not acting right, and we still haven't fixed that problem. I'm going for blood work tomorrow and the heart cath next Wednesday, so we'll have a better idea of what's going on. This is the American medical system, ladies and gentlemen. It's taking days and weeks I mean, I got out of the hospital 4 weeks ago yesterday, and we still don't have answers on what exactly is going on in the old ticker there. So, but I will come home, and I will sometimes just be exhausted, and I'll just fall onto the sofa and be like, that's it. Nothing else is getting done today. I just don't have it in me. I'm finished. But I'll drink that 6 or 8 ounces of chocolate milk, and suddenly I'm like, oh,
1: that's okay. We'll have to research that a little bit more. What's that all about?
0: I have no idea.
1: But they would recommend that rather than like a protein shake or like a liquid IV or something like that.
0: I have protein shakes. Sometimes I just don't feel like eating, and I'll just down one of those. 160 calories, pretty good. Gets me where I want to go. Not as tasty as the chocolate milk, though.
1: Mm-hmm.
0: 9:47 with Dixon and Vining. I think I had one more story here. Oh, yeah. King's Hawaiian is putting its famous rolls somewhere they've never been before into chocolate bars.
1: Oh.
2: You're going to put their roll inside a chocolate bar?
0: Mm-hmm.
1: How does that work?
0: Teaming up with Los Angeles chocolatier Compartes for a limited edition chocolate bar made with actual pieces of King's Hawaiian new maple brown sugar rolls.
2: Oh, okay. The flavored one.
0: The collab folds pieces of the pillowy rolls into creamy milk chocolate infused with maple, then tops the whole thing with brown sugar. Basically, King's Hawaiian and Compartes found a way to turn a basket of warm, sweet rolls into a dessert. Thank goodness. Wouldn't mind the maple brown sugar rolls. I'll have to look for those, see if I can find them somewhere. That might be tasty. I'll down them with my chocolate milk, and then later, I'll just outgrow my pants.
2: Either that or you're going to fall into a diabetic coma.
0: That could also happen, yeah. Let's talk about your property, and now it's time to turn it into somebody else's property. Amazingly, a lot of times, and this is especially true of folks 65 and older, you're sitting on a piece of property. I guess it's just kind of become the norm that you have it and you've always had it. And at some point, you know, you should stop thinking about that as an asset and start thinking about it what it is, a millstone around your neck for which you are paying property taxes, for which you are paying upkeep, and for which you are getting nothing out of. What's the plan? You're going to leave that to somebody else? So it's their problem somewhere down the line. Why don't you liquefy that asset, turn it into something that you can turn around and put into a 401k, something you can put into an IRA, something you can use for a retirement investment, actually get some money out of this. And the best way to do that is with Granger Thagard Auction Marketing, gtauctions.com. 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
11: Collision 2059 West at I-20, exit 130. This crash has the two left-hand lanes blocked. We're also working a wreck on 65 North before exit 242, before County Road 52. St. Clair County has a wreck on 59 North before Steel Station Road, exit 174. I'm Phil Carter in the Traffic Center.
12: Near record heat again today with sunshine and a high near 91 degrees in Birmingham. Friday starts clear and mild, then a cold front brings clouds, a breeze, and maybe a sprinkle tomorrow afternoon. It's actually going to be cooling throughout the day on Friday, so you might want to bring an extra layer or two to any of your Friday afternoon or evening plans. Cooler air completely settles in by early Saturday. We're talking chilly mornings in the 40s all weekend long. Afternoon highs comfortably sitting in the middle to upper 60s with a light breeze and plenty of sunshine. I'm ABC 3340 meteorologist McKay Cowan on Talk 99.5.
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0: Talk 99.5, talk99.5.com. Frankie Valli's still out there touring. Well, they're wheeling him out on stage anyway.
1: Oh.
0: He and Smokey Robinson. Some of the texts we received. Sean asked, are those Applebee's skillets approved for use in Nadal Hassan's execution? Good question.
1: Yeah, just the family is going to be able to witness that execution if they so decide.
0: Families of the deceased.
1: Deceased, okay. That is correct.
0: Jay says, I just realized I hadn't heard Molly Robinson come on and talk about sports in a while. Is she still a jock? She is not.
1: No, she's no longer with us.
0: She's no longer. I mean, she's still alive. She's on the right side of the planet. Don't get me wrong. She's moving on to greener pastures, I'm sure. Adding Pop Rocks to wings would be an explosion of flavor, says Tony.
2: Literally.
0: Todd says, Richard, Fairlife chocolate milk, 23 grams of protein. I know. That's usually what I purchase, is Fairlife chocolate milk.
1: Mm-hmm.
0: Fairlife or Prairie Farms, which is really heavy. I mean, it's almost like cream chocolate milk. It's so good, though.
2: Is that the one you get at Walmart?
0: Prairie Farms? I think I got it at Dollar General last time.
2: Oh.
0: The only chocolate milk I found is 1%, says Chris. You're looking in the wrong place.
2: Yeah, you are.
0: Tracy says, nobody ever told me about chocolate milk. Well, now you're learning.
2: Mm-hmm. Happy to teach you.
0: Dave says, I bought some 1% chocolate milk. My granddaughter calls it chocolate water.
1: It is water. That's nothing but water.
0: Whoopsie.
1: 1%. Mm. Yeah, once a kid has whole milk, chocolate whole milk or
0: no
1: whole
0: going
1: milk,
0: back. Mm-mm. No going back.
1: They know the difference.
0: David says, my wife is a kindergarten teacher for 36 years. She can personally attest to the fact that chocolate milk will energize a human being. She could see which kids at lunch had chocolate milk and the ensuing energy levels that created havoc for certain children. That's what I'm looking for, is some havoc, baby.
1: Look out.
0: Bring it on. All right, let's do this.
3: Dixon and Vining's question of the day.
0: What is the scariest movie soundtrack? Scariest movie soundtrack, Steve-O?
2: Going off of what my wife's reaction to it is, I'm going to go Halloween.
0: Halloween.
2: She freaks out every time it starts.
0: What about you, Valerie?
1: I said Halloween and the song Sandman. Mr. Sandman will never be the same.
0: Oh,
1: thing.
0: Yeah.
1: It's
0: Halloween
1: ruined
0: too.
1: It.
2: Yeah, it's
0: Halloween
2: true.
0: Too.
1: I'm like,
2: yeah.
1: I hear that song any time outside of that movie, and I'm like, oh, no. Oh, no, no.
0: Tell you what happened to Wonderful, Wonderful, the Johnny Mathis tune.
1: Mm-hmm.
0: There was an X-Files episode called Home that used that thing to a great degree, and I can't hear that song the same way ever again.
1: It's ruined it for you.
0: Absolutely destroyed it. To me, the scariest soundtrack would be Saturday Night Fever. Derek says the Jaws soundtrack scared millions out of the oceans in perpetuity.
2: Sure,
0: true story. The Keep by Tangerine Dream. I will repeat myself. The Sound of Music, says Lon. Stop it. Definitely Jaws. The Exorcist. Oh, yeah. From the Roy Scheider movie, The Sorcerer. All right, George. Tony says The Witch. Shane says House of a Thousand Corpses. Tracy says The Shining, maybe. Sinister. The Omen, Latin chanting is always spooky to me. Yeah.
2: Sure, I can see that.
0: Me too. Tubular Bells, that's The Exorcist. Psycho. The iconic high-pitched stabbing. Weak, weak, weak, weak, weak. Everybody loves that.
1: Yeah.
0: My Heart Will Go On, whatever that's
1: from Titanic.
0: Titanic, yeah.
2: I don't know what his name is, but he says Nightmare on Elm Street.
0: The 1925 Phantom of the Opera, played by the mighty Wurlitzer at the Alabama Theater. Okay. The Haunting, 1963 version. Soundtrack to Hannibal, beautiful but haunting. The Way We Were, or almost any Streisand music.
1: Y'all are being funny. These are good.
0: My kind of guys. I like it.
1: Any Barbra Streisand song.
0: Many people like the Halloween. A lot of people diving on board with that Halloween.
1: There's the sun.
0: Carpenter stuff. Bring me a Halloween 2 opens and closes with that song.
1: Hate it. I hate that song now.
0: John Carpenter didn't even direct that. If you watch closely, you can see Jamie Lee Curtis explode before your very eyes between 1 and 2 as well. It's kind of interesting. Never seen
1: it's
0: somebody
1: literally explode.
0: She developed that quickly, very quickly.
2: Yeah.
0: 10 o'clock. Skippy and Jimbo up next. Be back tomorrow, 6 a.m. Dark.
1: Bye-bye.
0: Early. Talking to them. Bye now.
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4: 1819 News.
5: Alabama Attorney General Steve Marshall has sent a memo out this week to all leaders within state agencies and departments. That memo places a hiring freeze on all attorneys within those agencies or departments. The hiring or appointment of an attorney will now be halted until further notice from the Attorney General's office. Marshall also said in the memo that existing employees serving as attorneys are not affected by this order, and this is not a reduction in force or employees. The move from the Attorney General comes ahead of a massive transition about to take place within the state government at the end of 2026. Both the governor's administration will leave and a newly elected governor will take her place, and A.G. Marshall himself will leave that office after serving there for 8 years. I'll be back with more Alabama stories after this.
6: 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I'm also the host of 1819 News, the podcast, and we'd love for you to join us by listening to our weekly show on all the top podcast apps, both in audio and video format. At 1819 News, the podcast, we are in pursuit of a free and flourishing Alabama. Every week, we're having important conversations with guests from across this great state, all with the goal of equipping Alabamians to be in pursuit of a free and flourishing Alabama with us. 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I hope you'll join us.
5: The Alabama Supreme Court has denied an appeal coming from the city of Gulf Shores regarding a case that they launched against John Harris. Harris is a businessman who had a criminal conviction overturned by the Alabama Court of Criminal Appeals after he was charged by Gulf Shores for operating a business without a particular rental license. The city now has no more legal avenues in this case. Harris was recently elected to be a Baldwin County Commissioner. A Birmingham man is facing additional charges related to firearm possession. 31-year-old Lorenzo Wiley Jr. is already facing capital murder charges for his involvement with Damian McDaniels in a mass shooting that occurred in 2024 at Five Points South. I'm Andrea Tice.
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5: Well, we are opposed around the world by a monolithic and ruthless conspiracy that relies primarily on covert means for expanding its sphere of influence, on infiltration instead of invasion, on subversion instead of elections, on intimidation instead of free choice, on guerrillas by night instead of armies by day. It is a system which has conscripted vast human and material resources into the building of a tightly knit, highly efficient machine that combines military, diplomatic, intelligence, economic, scientific, and political operations. Its preparations are concealed, not published. Its mistakes are buried, not headlined. Its dissenters are silenced, not praised.
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closed at the end of the week. So close, but yet so far away. We have one more day. But Friday's not bad. I mean, we feel like Friday just breezes by. And that's all thanks to something, a little something called Fun King Friday. We also have a lot for you today, not just a big show per usual, but we have a big podcast for you tonight. Our boy David Lineham in studio, face-to-face with John Bird for the first time in a long time. Usually, David comes in and is filling in for John Bird. But I said, you know what? That's not fair. It's not fair to John Bird, and it's not fair to David Lineham, so let's do them both at the same time. I don't mean like that. I mean, like, have them both on the podcast at the same time. So that's what we're going to do tonight, and it's going to be exciting. I can't wait. I can't wait. Several things. Man, the Trump rallies, I got to say, knocking them out of the park, dude. And the celebrity lineup, one after another, the celebrities that he continues to bring on stage is more beneficial than people realize. We got that. We got some stuff from CNN last night. We've got all kinds of crazy stuff. We got Ukraine stuff. We got Iran stuff. We got something for everybody. And I'm excited to bring it to you. I also want to address the latest update on the big game this weekend. There's been movement, I guess you could say. Movement that I'll tell you about here momentarily. But first, we have to bring in everybody's favorite.

and gentlemen, hey now, welcome to a brand new edition of The Line on this Thursday. My goodness, we're almost there. We are almost.

0: those hands, everybody. Yeah. We just wanna see ya.
1: Shake that.

0: out of control, man. I don't know what was going on.
1: Out of control.
0: I think I threw my back out.
1: Did you get to see the baby last night?
0: No. Unfortunately, I was going by after work, and then some personal stuff happened, as you know.
1: Right.
0: That took up pretty much all of my night. And...
1: Well, that baby ain't going nowhere. You got time to go see him.
0: No, I'm going to stop by. I've got to work for AJ for a couple of hours because he's got a doctor's appointment. So I'm going to work for him a couple of hours. And then, he's actually at an event with one of our other stations. So after then, I'm going to go by there. And then I'll probably just leave straight from there and go to the pod.
1: Okay. All right. Well, that'll be good. I mean, where's the... Whisper to me where the hospital is. I don't want you to say it out loud, but.
0: Good Lord. I'm an idiot.
1: You don't have to tell me. It's okay.
0: Rhymes with Snookwood. Dang it.
1: You don't have to say. Everybody knows. Dang now. It. Okay, so that's not. The reason I shouldn't have even asked. I should have known better, but. So it won't be that hard for you to get from here to there.
0: Oh, no.
1: And then to the podcast, because that is a very small window. But I think you can pull that off.
0: Yeah, and actually, AJ finishes at 2, so he may be here before 3.
1: Oh, yeah.
0: And then it'll only take about 15 minutes to get there.
1: I got you. I got you. Just don't catch baby fever and forget about us.
0: No, I won't. But I'm ready, man. I'm ready for my pictures with him.
1: Yeah.
0: SJ.
1: You gonna have they posted pictures online of him yet?
0: I'm not sure. I hadn't had a chance to check my Facebook a whole lot with things going on.
1: Because obviously you'd want to wait for them before you posted pictures of
0: right,
1: you and SJ.
0: Right. And, you know, I'll probably wait until I get a picture with me because it's all about me.
1: Yes, it is.
0: Remember,
1: all about you.
0: Yes.
1: This is not about them or SJ.
0: Yeah. About you. But they're doing great. Seth stayed up with Megan for about, what's half of 24 plus 24 minus about 10 hours.
1: Probably like 15 or 12.
0: Yeah, so, you know, I mean, they were up probably 40 hours, something like that.
1: Yeah.
0: You know, and Seth stayed awake because he wanted to, whatever Megan went through, he wanted to go through it.
1: Wow.
0: Yeah, well, he couldn't go through, you know.
1: Should have got one of those pregnancy stimulators for him, you know, where it imitates, like, contractions and stuff.
0: Oh, yeah. We need to get one for you and Tony.
1: No, well, we'll do one on you. That would be funny. I feel like I do that every other day at Mandu.
0: Wow. I feel like I do that every time I go home to use the bathroom.
1: Good point.
0: Yeah. So, yeah. It might not be that, might not affect me at all. I don't know.
1: Yeah. Well, I don't know. We'll see. We'll see what happens. My sister reached out to me right as the show started.
0: Abby.
1: she's a big fan of Randy Johnson. So I had him, I just on a whim, it just popped up in my head. I was like, hey, Randy, do you think you could make a TikTok for giving my sister a shout out? And so he did. He's like, Abby McLean, I gave you a thumbs up.
0: Oh, dang.
1: And she got the biggest kick out of that. But now she's texting me, you know, one-way Abby is what I'm going to start calling her. Now she's hitting me up about a Jonas Brothers concert that she's going to, I guess, next month. She's coming to Birmingham for it. And she's like, you got to find out if you got any connections where we can be able to meet the Jonas Brothers before or after the show.
0: Is there anybody in town that still would have connections?
1: I don't know. I would assume we'd have to have somebody that works at the BJCC that would be able to get us like a pass. I think they need 3 passes because I think it's her and my 2 cousins probably. I didn't ask her, but I'm assuming that's what it would be.
0: Well, I've got Demi Lovato's number, and she's pretty close with them. I mean, I don't know if she'll still answer.
1: Well, you can hit her up and see.
0: Yeah. We used the date, and it just didn't, before I got married, it just didn't work out.
1: Wow.
0: She was, you know.
1: Things happen.
0: Yeah, 17. It just didn't work out.
1: She was 17 and you were 35?
0: No, I wasn't 35. Dude, I was in my 20s.
1: Yeah, so if anybody in the audience has any connection that would make that happen, let me know.
0: And by the way, I better go ahead and clear this up, or people are going, I did not date Demi Lovato. I don't have her number, and she wasn't 17 when I dated her. So that was just a joke. I'd like to apologize. Please don't cancel me.
1: Yeah. It was 100% untrue. But if you have any connections or you work at the BJCC or whatever, let me know.
0: Somebody out there does.
1: And we'll get my poor little sister linked up with the Jonas Brothers. Because I guess, I don't know. That's who she wants. I'm trying to think of who I would want to meet musical act-wise if they came to town. You know, I was just talking the other day about how it'd be cool to meet, like, Matt Rife or Shane Gillis, or Theo Von, for that matter. But
0: I'd like to hang out with Nate. Then we'd have a lot in common.
1: Nate?
0: Nate Bargatze.
1: Oh, yeah, yeah, yeah. He would be cool.
0: Yeah, because he's kind of guy, I think, that would just be cracking jokes when we're, you know, driving.
1: Yeah. I can't think, as far as musicians goes, I can't think of anybody that I would want to meet. Rivers, like, that I would really want to go out of my way to meet.
0: Rivers Cuomo of Weezer. I've really been getting into them more and more lately, and he's quite a songwriter.
1: Yeah.
0: So, you know, and he's dorky, you know, he's, you know, him, and what chick would you like to meet?
1: Chick Singer?
0: Yeah.
1: You know, I really don't know.
0: You got to dip back a ways, really.
1: And then most of the, you know,
0: rock singer.
1: And that's what I'm thinking. I'm thinking through the rock genre, and there's not a lot of female singers that I listen to on that side of things. You know, you got people like Lizzie Hale or, you know, Maria, what's her name, from In This Moment.
0: Mm-hmm.
1: But I actually met her before. They played before they blew up. They played at the Nick, and my buddy's band opened for them.
0: Oh, that's right. You mentioned that.
1: Yeah.
0: I would
1: hang out on their bus.
0: I would say Ann Wilson of Heart, because I've been a huge fan and a huge crush on her for years. Although, you know, she's looks a lot different now. But
1: I'd probably pick Stevie Nicks.
0: That's a good one.
1: Not because I want to meet her, but because I'd be like, "Here, babe, here's my pass to go meet Stevie Nicks," and I would give it to Trish.
0: Oh,
1: because she would want to meet her.
0: Oh, dang. You're so selfless.
1: I know.
0: I wish I had somebody to be selfless with. Instead, I'm selfish.
1: Yeah.
0: Oh, God.
1: No. That's your over-the-line shirt.
0: No, I know.
1: You know how hard it is to get with Nick?
0: I do.
1: To make more shirts? Don't rip that one. We got to get more shirts made, dude. And it's not all on Nick. Part of it's on me, not, you know, communicating and saying we're ready to get this done. But I don't know. Everybody wants them. Everybody wants the line shirts. Everybody wants the over the line shirts. And, I gotta quit. I gotta quit goofing around and get that done. So
0: yeah, I'm thinking about ordering, over the line cuddly dolls.
1: What is a cuddly doll?
0: They now have these dolls they make that are pretty cheap, but the 3D printing they do on the fabric is ridiculous. It looks completely real, and you can pose them, and they're pretty cheap. I think if I probably said, look, I want 1,000,
1: yeah,
0: you know, they probably, you know, but they'd have to buy a 3-pack, that'd be $100.
1: Yeah.
0: But it'd be worth it.
1: Nothing suspicious here, just a 63-year-old man ordering a bunch of baby dolls.
0: No, they're not baby dolls. All the kids are doing it, man. Stay hip.
1: You said they're cuddly dolls.
0: Well,
1: that sounds worse than a baby doll.
0: They're just like, you know, dolls like this, and, you know, you can pose them, but you have their whole, you know, body there on the front. It looks very realistic.
1: Mm. Anyway, so, yeah, whatever we were talking about. Oh, the Jonas Brothers. Let me know if you got connections on that, and we'll get around to that. I got an update on the Tennessee-Alabama game coming up this Saturday and what it's going to look like, in particular for us. I'll give you that when we get back. But first, a hey-now roll call, shall we? On the early birds.
0: What we got?
1: We've got I got to remember how to say her name because she, Gina. Gina. That's how you say it. Gina on the early birds.
0: Oh.
1: Trace, and Tommy Mitchell all on the early birds, which puts in the number one spot today. It is none other than a reoccurring champion, Mark Hanna. Mark with a J.
0: J. He's killing it.
2: J.
1: By the way, I canceled. I had a monthly subscription to Fish Tank where they charged me like $10 a month.
0: Yeah.
1: And you get special access during the seasons. You can see certain cameras that are blocked off for just people that don't have a subscription. But also you get 50 fish bucks every month. So I just kept the subscription after the last season to build it up so I could have some TTS money when the new season starts.
0: Right.
1: But I was looking the other day, and there is no sign of a new season coming anytime soon.
0: Really?
1: So I went in and canceled my Fish Tank subscription today.
0: I wonder if maybe they really got in trouble.
1: They may have. I mean, not this past season, but the season before, it got shut down like 2 weeks in because of, I don't know if it was noise complaints or zoning ordinances or something in the area they were in. I think they were somewhere in New Hampshire at some house. So, but anyway, Mark with the win, give us a song there, buddy.
0: Yeah, buddy.
1: Jonathan the Bugman at number two.
0: Woo!
1: And Leslie at number three. Then you got Taylor.
0: Always so close. She's always so close.
1: And sometimes she wins, though.
0: Mm-hmm.
1: Taylor with the J's. Ron in Oklahoma City with the J's. Jimmy the Greek. JC. Cherry with the J's. Bubba Rumble. Mark in Latin and Septic. Wayman. Bo. JD in Redland. E. We've got Hippie with the J's. We got Jeremiah, Lynn, Brad, Heath, Walter, Thomas, Luke with the J's. Frank, Michael, Saxon, Tom from Pier City.
3: Hey, Tom.
1: Mike and everybody else. Hey now. Hey now. Oh, hey now. Quick break. Let's kick this off when we get back on the other side. Don't go anywhere.
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0: creepy man and not in a gangster kind of way.
1: Bird's over there squirming in his seat.
2: What?
1: Is this song doing it for you?
2: Yeah, I'm digging it, man. You got to add this to the list right now.
1: That chick's 54 years old. Elizabeth Cook.
2: She's in my age. Oh, my gosh. I wonder if she's on Bumble.
1: It could mean no. Yeah, that's what that song right there. I didn't really know about it until I heard it. AJ plays it on Leland's show. It's probably my favorite song that they play on their bumpers. And I don't ever use it on this show because I don't want to be a thief. I don't want to be a thief.
2: I give you permission to be a thief. There's crossover.
1: No, I'm not going to do it. I'm not going to do it. I try to be unique in our music here.
2: Well, I was talking with AJ the other day, and he said, yeah, we've dropped the El Camino song. So, I mean.
1: No, they didn't.
2: You know. Well, that's what he said.
1: Now, there are some songs that AJ, there's maybe a couple songs that AJ plays that I think I pulled off our list, that were on our list. Just because, you know, you got to have a different vibe. Each show's got a different vibe. And I think the bumper music is very important to that vibe. You know, we could easily make life easier for John Bird and just do royalty-free bumper music going in and out of every break, and then he wouldn't have to do double duty on doing music for YouTube and the radio at the same time. But we like our bumper music.
2: Yeah, man, that's a big part of our radio persona.
1: Right, and it identifies us. It makes us different, and that's important to me.
2: You're right. Being I stand different. Corrected.
1: Right. Thank you for recognizing that. Chris, grumpy old vet, should I say, he says a musical artist he'd like to meet would be Willie Nelson and Snoop Dogg together backstage before the concert.
2: Oh, dang.
1: Mm-hmm. Maybe that's what y'all need to text in. Tell us what musical artist, I hate to be a Richard Dixon here, but what musical artist would you like to meet?
2: Stealing from other shows.
1: Question of the day. Speaking of stealing from other shows,
2: I digress.
1: Today's question of the day, what musical artist would you like to meet?
2: Oh my gosh, is Richard Dixon in there? I don't see him.
1: No, it's just me.
2: No, it's not.
1: That's my impression.
2: Dang.
1: That's right. I got my sunglasses on my head. I just noticed that. I forgot to put them in my satchel in the
2: car. Cool
1: look,
2: man. Cool look.
1: Should I leave them?
2: Yeah,
1: it doesn't cause too much confusion with the reflection on the...
2: I don't think so. It looks good on the camera.
1: On the YouTube?
2: Yeah.
1: Okay. I'll leave them. Speaking of YouTube, what's up, everybody on there? Kelly, Bob, Trace. Hey now. Bottom of the hour. More show coming up.
3: Near record heat again today with sunshine and a high near 91 degrees in Birmingham. Friday starts clear and mild, then a cold front brings clouds, a breeze, and maybe a sprinkle tomorrow afternoon. It's actually going to be cooling throughout the day on Friday, so you might want to bring an extra layer or two to any of your Friday afternoon or evening plans. Cooler air completely settles in by early Saturday. We're talking chilly mornings in the 40s all weekend long. Afternoon highs comfortably sitting in the middle to upper 60s with a light breeze and plenty of sunshine. I'm ABC 3340 meteorologist McKay Cowan on Talk 99.5.
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0: a Tennessee fan, you can imagine that I get a lot of Tennessee videos in my feed. And so, like, Tennessee fans on X posting stuff in the lead up to the third Saturday in October. And this isn't the third Saturday in October this year, though, I don't guess, is it? It's only the 15th. So this is the second Saturday in October? Hold on, I got to look now. No, it's the third Saturday in October. There we go, baby. Way to keep it on schedule. That's what I'm talking about. There's one I'm watching is from the 2022 season when we first beat Alabama after 15 years or whatever. And it's a watch party outside the stadium where they had a big screen, and it was towards the end of the game. Well, there was a 20-second delay from what was happening on the field to what was being shown on that big screen. And so that final field goal kick that won the game, the crowd outside hears the roar of Neyland, and then the fireworks go off, and they start celebrating, you know, going nuts. And then 20 seconds later, they start celebrating again because they get to watch it happen on TV. They're doing that Neyland Entertainment District. Remember we talked about this, and they're putting that big, ugly hotel in there. I was wondering, like, as they make that entertainment district and there's bars and TVs everywhere, they got to figure out a way to hardwire those TVs to what's going on inside of the stadium so you can immediately you can see what's happening in real time and you don't have a 20-second delay. Because that's not it's not much of an experience if you are finding out 15, 20 seconds before what's happening.
1: That's a long time. Surely there's a way they could do it wirelessly.
0: Well, and inside Neyland Stadium, on the lower level, once you get to the top of the lower level, you're under an awning, which is the beginning of the upper level. And under those awnings, all around the stadium, all the way around, are TVs. So you can see the game on those TVs as, you know, you can show, you can see what they're showing on, not necessarily on TV, but what they're showing on the Jumbotron is also on those TVs. So with whatever technology they use to get the feed to those TVs, because those TVs are reflecting what's happening in real time as it happens, you know, you got to be able to do that.
1: You think it's a licensing thing?
0: No, I don't think so. I wouldn't think so. I mean,
1: because I mean, if they're businesses, I mean, I guess they could pay for the service.
0: Well, and the way I don't know if these are going to be like chain businesses. They may just be, you know, like Neyland, not a Tennessee themed restaurants and stuff. They may be like an extension of the stadium.
1: Well, there's no reason not to do that.
0: Right.
1: I mean, that would be smart.
0: So I don't know. But anyway, when it comes to that game, Heupel has announced that George McIntyre is going to be the starting quarterback and Faison Brandon is not. So
1: he must not have done good this week with Breed.
0: Well, they upped his reps and he practiced more than he has over the past couple weeks. And so people started speculating that maybe Faison Brandon was going to get the start, but he's not completely healed. So, and listen, this all started because of a bad court ruling, right? In the day and age of the courts allowing college football to operate like the wild, wild west,
1: yep,
0: of course Tennessee would get a bad ruling when everybody else gets whatever they want. Joey Aguilar was trying to get one more year at Tennessee. And so he took it to court. They denied it. And Heupel was banking on Joey Aguilar being our guy because he did well last year. And so he was going to be, Aguilar was going to be our number one, Faison probably number two, and then McIntyre number three. And so, and then we could redshirt Faison. That would, we'd be able to keep him longer. But because that didn't work out, he threw Faison in the fire, goes up against Texas, gets hurt, hadn't been right since. Now, with George McIntyre, good game manager. He's not an awful quarterback. He does his reads. He manages the game. He gets rid of the ball. The turnovers, I think there was three turnovers in the last game, and two of them were not really his fault. One, was the running back was a little too close to him, and when he went back to pass the ball, it hit the elbow of the running back. The other one was, I don't even remember what the other two were, but I just remember me saying like that wasn't his fault. He's a good game manager, but he's not elite. He's not a top tier quarterback, and he's not experienced in games such as this. Now, and neither is Faison Brandon. So we've got a situation where we've only seen one top tier team all season, and we lost by three. And it's I don't know. Whoa. Defense will keep us in it. I've said this all week. It's just a matter of what Josh Heupel has got to prove two things. One, that he can better manage the clock. He's been awful at that this year. And two, he can be that offensive genius that he seemed to be the first few years he was at Tennessee.
1: Yeah. Well, wasn't it on him to depend on a court ruling for his starting quarterback?
0: Yes.
1: I mean, that was a dumb move.
0: You know, that I don't know that he put all his eggs in that basket, and I don't know that he had multiple options, right? It may have been a matter of this is our only option because we're limited on quarterbacks anyway. And so if it doesn't play out, it doesn't play out. You know, I can't imagine that he voluntarily put his eggs in that basket.
1: Yeah, but I think that was a bad move. I wouldn't have even bothered, no offense to him, but he wouldn't have even been on my radar while still trying to get him eligible.
0: Yeah, I don't know. But it's weird. I mean, we're going into this game as 5-1 teams. Are we 5-1?
1: Yes, both.
0: Both 5-1. Both ranked. I mean, what are we, number 14? And Alabama's number 6. So
1: yeah, that sounds right.
0: You know, it's the fifth consecutive matchup between Tennessee and Alabama where both teams are ranked, which is the longest streak in rivalry history.
1: And that's good for the rivalry.
0: It's good. It's great for the rivalry. But Bama fans have been, and I told this to my people in my VFL group chat this morning, Bama fans are cocky going into this game, and maybe rightfully so.
1: I don't know if it's cocky as much as pissed off.
0: Well, as what I'm seeing is they're pissed off, but that then lends itself to be cocky and saying, you guys are just a bump in the road.
1: Yeah,
0: we're going to get
1: dumb.
0: Past you, and we're headed to the SEC championship.
1: Yeah.
0: Now,
1: DeBoer's not definitely.
0: Because as soon as that Georgia loss happened, what did everybody say? Oh, we'll see you in the SEC championship. You know, so it was already there. And, you know, I'm not taking shots at Alabama fans for being that way, but some people are going to be surprised, I believe, at how close this game will be.
1: I mean, I agree.
0: Because it's also a rivalry game. You got to understand, in rivalry games, anything can happen. Absolute garbo dog ass water Oklahoma beat the number one team last week. Okay?
1: Yep.
0: They were dog water. But because it was a rivalry game, they stepped up and played better than they had played all season. Tennessee's got a great defense. Questionable offense. Extremely questionable offensive line. But anything could happen. And I'm keeping the hope alive. I was telling Conrad this morning, I said, you know, I don't feel like I used to feel back during the 15-game losing streak where year after year it was just kind of like, good, here we go. I don't feel that way. I do feel pessimistic, but optimistic.
1: You're optimistically pessimistic.
0: Optimistically pessimistic.
1: Yeah.
0: That's where I'm at. So, we'll see. We'll see what happens. What do you think? What do you think is going to happen? Honest opinion.
1: Honest opinion? I mean, I've definitely been wrong, but I think Kalen DeBoer's had enough of everything. Alabama fans, media, everything, now the refs. I think he's going to be a controlled madman, and I think that Alabama's either going to make several mistakes, but I think if they stay focused, I think it'll be a beatdown.
0: You think Alabama's going to beat down Tennessee?
1: Yeah. Not like a 52-6 beatdown or anything like that, but I'm thinking at least two touchdowns.
0: Mm. I don't think so.
1: Okay. I mean, and that's fine.
0: And maybe the refs will come through for us too.
1: Yeah, I think it's going to be a tightly called game this time.
0: Nah, I don't know. I hope the did the SEC ever release a statement about that missed PI call?
1: I haven't heard anything.
0: Because they released a statement about our onside kick in a game we lost, by the way.
1: And that's what people, you know, are like, well, they released it, you know, pretty quickly. And why would you cover their tracks?
0: Yeah, so why would you not release a statement about that?
1: Because they're getting pressure from all over the SEC and even outside the SEC. You know, they're like, look, is something going on here? It sure looked like it.
0: Whatever. I don't know. Let me look. I did pose the question of what artist would you like to meet in person? And people brought it on the text line. People are saying, let's see. Dave says Mary Beth was submitting for Leland. What? Oh, maybe he means subbing for Leland. Mary Beth. Who's Mary Beth? Maybe April Marie, maybe? Or is there a Mary Beth?
1: Oh.
0: Is that one of the girls from 1819?
1: Yes.
0: Okay.
1: I went to church with her.
0: He says Mary Beth was subbing for Leland. AJ played the El Camino song. She didn't like it. That's not for everybody, I guess. Evan says the most fun I've had hanging out with a musical artist was the one and only John Byrd. Can't wait to do it again.
1: Oh, dang.
0: How about that? Bubba Rumble, AJ is going to come at you if you steal the El Camino bumper song. He might.
1: We play the other El Camino.
0: Joe says, I think Ted Nugent and Kid Rock would be cool because they're MAGA. I agree. The Kid Rock would be one I'd like to meet. And Ted Nugent.
1: Oh, yeah, the Motor City Madman.
0: Brad says, years ago when Tim McGraw was touring, I won tickets third row, then won tickets the next week to travel to Florida and have a meet and greet with Tim McGraw in Tampa. Good times.
1: Oh, man. What's
0: the closest you've ever been at a big concert, like seat-wise? What row?
1: Seat-wise, it was probably Duran Duran. Mm. And that was because we were able to knock down the little girls.
0: Oh, yeah.
1: To help the, you know, remember I told the story about you know, my buddy's 16-year-old. We were on like the, well, it eventually became the first row. Okay. But, you know, it was like, I mean, they put on a great show. Another one would be that we were pretty darn close was Billy Joel and Elton John. And that was an incredible show. And
0: what row was that, you think?
1: It was over to the side, but back some, and it was on Billy Joel's side. But I mean, you had like a perfect view, and Billy Joel just scalped Elton, man. Billy Joel was still, you know, on then.
0: The two that I can think of, one's not a musical artist. I was like fourth row at WWE Raw, and Triple H came out there and spit on us, you know, because he does the little thing where he gets on the ring apron and drinks the water and sprays it out.
1: Yeah. And Sheryl Crow, I was backstage for the concert, so that was cool.
0: Okay. You got to meet her?
1: Yeah.
0: Oh, nice.
1: Yeah, she had a little smoke show back then.
0: So the other one, the musical artist, was Kid Rock, actually.
1: You got to see Kid? I mean, you got to...
0: I didn't get to meet him, but we were front row.
1: Okay.
0: And this was... I think this was at the BJCC. And it was cool because, you know, when they do the pyro and stuff, it's like right in your face and you'd feel the heat off of it.
1: You can feel the heat, yeah.
0: It'll singe your eyebrows. But that one was good. And what's ironic about those tickets is I won them on 103.7 The Q.
1: The Q.
0: I won them from the radio station. And this was before I was even in radio in Anniston.
1: What year was it?
0: Had to have been like 2010 maybe.
1: Okay, that was long after me.
0: 2009, 2010, maybe 2011. I don't remember. It was before I was in radio, and I officially I started an internship in like October of 2013, so sometime before that. All right, I'll throw a couple more of those in before we hop into next hour when we get back. 205-545-9950, Thursday edition of The Line, Talk 99.5.
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0: just a man on a...
1: Ron says Roger Waters. That'd be a good one.
2: He's crazy as a loon. I'd rather talk to David Gilmour.
1: This one from Rumor Control. He says, Richard and Valerie remind me of homeowners becoming their parents. Let's, hold on. It says his name's Rumor Control, but it's not programmed in. Let me do that real quick. Let me put you in there. Rumor Control. What a name, by the way. What a name. Now, there's a backstory to that. Mark says, Andrew, I noticed that there's a 20-second delay on the radio compared to the game on TV. The radio used to be ahead of the TV by a few seconds, but not now. When did this change happen? That's a good question. I don't know what would cause that unless, you know, back in the day they weren't using the... Maybe it's the you know, we got the dump button, which gives us, what is our dump button? 15-second delay? 10-second?
2: No, it actually 20? is pretty quick. It's probably 8 seconds.
1: Really?
2: You know, yeah.
1: Well, there's a delay from when we say something to when it actually goes over the airwaves, but I don't know that it's quite 20 seconds, but yeah. And the way...
2: We just have to dump it immediately as soon as we hear it to be safe.
1: Yeah, and the way radio's changed, digital, you've got things like HD radio now and all these other things. That may be some factors in that. I don't know. But back in the day, you know, there wasn't a whole lot between the microphone in a studio and the speakers on your radio. It just went straight out. There was not all this different technology. Trucker Jack sending some Tennessee memes. Not funny, Trucker Jack. Not funny at all.
2: Hilarious.
1: Walter says, nobody... Oh, he says, like to meet Elvis. Think you can arrange that? Yeah, maybe. Leslie says, I'm not buying a cigar, but I still have the one I didn't finish from the last win. I do as well. I've still got my 2022 cigar, the half of it. And I keep saying I'm going to put it in a shadow box with a picture of the game and this, or maybe just a shadow box with the cigar and like a little, you know, plate, a little gold plate thing with the team's names and the score on it from 2022. I thought that'd be neat. Alter Bridge would be pretty cool to meet, says Taylor. I agree with that. Tanya says Amy Beth. That's who it was.
2: Yeah, Amy Beth Schaefer.
1: Amy Beth Schaefer. Tracy, if Tennessee wins, are the fans going to pull the goalpost down again and throw it in the river? I don't think so. I don't think they would this year. But, you know, we do that on occasion, which is always fun. Greg Allman, front row, Alabama Theater, says, Johnny, that would have been a good one.
2: What a show.
1: Jim says Robert Earl King, best shows ever.
2: I wish I had been able to see Unknown Henson when he was still touring. Leland and Richard got to see him.
1: Mississippi said my wife and I were backstage at Marshall Tucker Band and Confederate Railroad. They made her a trashette to dance. They were both at the Yellow Rose that was in Roebuck.
2: Dang.
1: Yeah, there's a lot of them in here. Good stuff, good stuff. Hour number two, next.
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5: U.S. Senator Tommy Tuberville was in Baldwin County this week to speak to young voters ahead of the midterm elections. The rally was held at the Daphne Civic Center and involved the Baldwin County Republican Party. This rally fell on the very same day as the birthday of Charlie Kirk, the founder of Turning Point USA. Kirk was assassinated last year during a Turning Point USA event in Utah. Tuberville told the young voters that Kirk's life work was very inspiring to him and should be to them. Tuberville says he's running to be Alabama's next governor for the future of these young people, and he wants to see them get involved in the political process as well. Tuberville says that despite the troubles here in the United States, it's still the best country on earth, and when life knocks you down, you still got to get back up and go again. I'll be back with more Alabama stories after this.
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5: A Morgan County judge will hold a hearing on November 4th on whether or not to dismiss a wrongful death lawsuit that was filed against the city of Decatur, the former mayor of Decatur, and a former Decatur police officer, Mac Marquette. The family of 16-year-old Jaden DeJarnett are filing the lawsuit following DeJarnett's death back in 2023 from a high-speed chase with police. The family claims that Marquette, who was involved in that chase, acted negligently by allowing the chase to reach 135 miles per hour. Attorneys for Marquette are the ones who filed the motion for dismissal. I'm Andrea Tice.
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0: 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Get it. Real quick, I'll just kind of briefly wrap some of these up, just in case you're curious what people are saying about the individuals that they saw, musical artists they saw. It went from who you'd like to meet to who you saw, and everybody's telling me who they saw now. James says 1978, New Orleans Superdome, Rolling Stones concert with Van Halen and the Doobie Brothers.
1: Oh, my gosh.
0: My buddy Chicken Cato and I got within 6 feet of the stage with 83,000 people in the Superdome, panties and bras flying over our heads as women threw them on stage. We got behind the bodyguards as they were going to the stage, and me and Chicken and Chicken and me just followed them all the way to the front of the stage. One of the greatest concerts I've been to today.
1: Wow. Mic drop.
0: Walter says ABC was 15, 20 seconds behind the Skycast on SEC Network. Notice that on YouTube multicast. Yeah, it's weird. I don't know how all that works out. Bubba says Elvis is alive and lives in the basement at Graceland. Mark and Brian used to talk to him all the time.
1: Wow.
0: Yeah. Tracy says Ozzy. I guess maybe that's who she wants to meet. Justin, years ago, me and a friend met Afro Man and Tommy Chong at Chong's comedy show. Afro Man would be another one I'd like to meet. Chong was signing autographs, and Afro Man was just hanging out, talking to people with him. My friend snuck his Chong bong up in his backpack, slid the end out, and both laughed.

0: autographed it, and he actually autographed it. They were cool. That's cool. Ron says, Metallica Pit Pass, Super Bowl Sunday, first show after the Summer Stadium Tour.
1: Dang, there's some heavy hitters.
0: Yeah, man. Y'all been to some good shows, dude. Y'all been to some good shows, too. Trey says, met Michael Sweet of Striper.
1: They're back out on tour.
0: Are they?
1: Yeah.
0: Nice, nice. Tom from PA City, who have you met?
2: Yeah, your PA City friend. Listen up, you know how big a Sister Hazel fan I am, right?
0: Yeah.
2: Because I always see y'all play something. So I went and saw them at Ferris, and I had front row seat, man. I did not move from my spot. And then they played Alabaster Fest. Well, after he goes, let's go crazy, let's go crazy at the end of their show. And he's out there running around like crazy, you know, meeting everybody and getting pictures. I had a picture of him. I was right with him, man. I took a picture of me and his face, and I think I deleted it. I got to see if I can find it, though. Oof. Man, that was the closest I've met someone. Those two got that show right there. That band can put on a fun show, man. I'm telling you. They're fun.
0: Yeah. But, sounds like
2: I saw Kiss three times. I saw Kiss at the reunion tour when they first came after the reunion tour. They came to Birmingham. I had 14th row center stage, brother. I was yelling for Gene to spit blood on me.
0: Yeah, you see, I can pin you as a big Kiss fan.
2: Oh, yeah. I was. We were. And John Bird, I'm still waiting on that invitation to jump up on stage with you, man, in the mosh pit.
1: Yeah, man, it's been like a month since I've played. This Saturday's the first time in a month since I've played.
2: Yeah, I got to think and work, man. I can't have nothing. I got to work 8 to 2 Saturday. So.
0: What'd you say you were doing now? There. What kind of work?
2: Can't say. It's private. Can't say.
0: You're like an FBI agent anyway. Or something. I got you.
2: Nah.
0: All right, dude.
2: All right, Kevin. Roll Tide. It's going to be a beat down, man.
0: Yeah, I know. I'm sorry for your Alabama Crimson Tide. They're going to get beat down. I hate that for them. I'm just kidding. Y'all don't come after me. Tony's up next. Tony, what's happening?
3: Doing well, Andrew. He had to throw that in there, huh?
0: Yeah.
3: So one of my best things, I actually got to go on stage at Oak Mountain Amphitheater with Queensryche during the Promised Land tour.
0: Whoa. Wow.
3: They were doing like a bar scene for one of the songs. So I was in a Southern rock band called Creepin' South, and I had them face me where I could put my thing, where I could face the audience with that on the shirt, just because I was cheaply advertising. But it was a great show, and I... You know, after interviewing with them a little bit, I was talking about them and saying, does anybody here smoke? And they're going, oh, yeah, Jeff does, but only organic cigarettes.
0: Mm, the organic kind.
3: But it was an awesome time, great show, and I liked Queensryche way before expecting.
0: Yeah. Good stuff. That's good stuff.
3: Yes, sir. Enjoy your day and come on with it.
0: All right, Tony. Appreciate you, buddy. Yeah, there's some artists that will still to this day do that. Like Fred Durst at Limp Bizkit does that. I think all of his shows when they do, what's the song they were doing? Wasn't Break Stuff. It was, why is everybody always picking on me? Why is everybody always picking on me? You're getting knocked up out. 'Cause your mouth's writing checks that your ass can't cash, whatever that song is. He'll bring people up on stage. He'll just pick somebody out of the crowd and they'll sing it with him. And I remember when we saw him at Oak Mountain, just like 2 or 3 years ago, and he brought some girl on stage, some young, you know, 20 something year old girl, and she got after it. And then there was one I saw just the other day. It was, I don't know where it was at, but he brought up like an 11, 12-year-old kid, and that kid got up there and screamed his lungs out. It was gnarly.
1: Yeah, I like it. Foo Fighters do this a lot. They'll bring somebody up on stage, like a kid up on stage that can play guitar, like, you know, hold up a sign.
0: I've seen that one, too. Yeah, that's good. Good stuff. Richard DeCop is on the line. What's up, bub?
4: Not a musician, but you will greatly appreciate this. I was still in law enforcement full time. And at the time I had a friend that worked in security at the BJCC. He's long passed away. And I was driving a cab part time, man's son went down to a WWE event. I took him home and thought, well, I'm going to go out and make me some money, people around town from this event going to dinner. So I grabbed the old yellow cab and took off. And Ronald called me and said, hey, man, you in that yellow car? I said, yeah. He goes, all right, you pull around. This is back when you could get on 9th Avenue to where the steps were. You can't get there anymore because they're blocking. He goes, pull around and go down to where you spit on John Cena tonight from above where they pull in under the building.
0: Yeah.
4: Do not ask questions. Do not speak. Do not ask for an autograph. And I will meet you at the gate. Blow your horn 3 times, you pull up. So I did. He walked out, handed me an envelope with an address on the front of it. Said, take the client to this address. There's $600 and 20s in here to pay you. Stay there till they get done and take them back to their hotel at the Marriott down on 280. Gotcha. He put the Undertaker in the back of my car, Bubba.
0: Oh, that's dope. Dang.
4: And there were 7 of us taxis sitting in the parking lot up on Parkway East across from Walmart in front of the Parkway Inn. There used to be a Waffle House there. Flair, him, and a bunch of the big names are all in there partying, eating breakfast, and having a good old time.
0: And where was it that you took the Undertaker, you said, for the $600?
4: The Parkway East Waffle House.
0: Okay.
4: There and waited on them to finish breakfast. There were 5 other taxis that had the same deal, apparently with different people. And then he come out, he got in the car, had his to-go box, and down to the Marriott we went on 280 down there at Grandview Parkway, and that's where he was staying, apparently. Because I know that John Cena and them at the time were staying, or some of them used to stay down at the Embassy down there off of 21st Avenue South. Because yeah. WWE used to keep a regular suite down there booked all the time for like when people come in to go see Dr. Andrews and stuff like that.
0: But interesting. Yeah, man. So did you get were you not allowed to talk to him during the ride?
4: Don't talk to him. Don't harass him. Don't ask for autographs. You don't ask for pictures.
0: Was that not awkward?
4: No. I made 6 bills to sleep in the car for 2 hours.
0: That's pretty. Damn. I wouldn't be able to help myself. I'd be like, come on, dude.
4: It was hard, my brother, but I'm telling you, my son's a year or so later, I broke that story. I goes, you didn't get enough. I said, look. Money talks. Bullshit. Nope. Bullish walk.
0: Yeah.
1: It does.
0: There's where we use our dumb.
1: Yeah, but he's the Undertaker, so, I mean, he's not talking, so, you know?
4: This is back when he still had the Sarah tattoo across his throat.
0: Yeah. Yeah,
4: that's how long ago this was. That was 4 or 5 wives ago.
0: Imagine driving your car, and you look in the rearview mirror, and there's the Undertaker. Staring back at you.
4: And you know, he seemed just as cool as he could be. He was good with the staff. He seemed real friendly. You know, at the time, we didn't have the social media access to like his podcast where you see him interacting with people like he did then. So you thought he was this bad A kind of person.
0: Yeah.
4: But he was handshaking. He was in a good mood.
0: Yeah.
4: And I'm telling you, and that was a wrestling event here where, Kofi debuted January the 15th. It was either 2008 or 9. I'm not sure which one because my son at the time was 14, 15 years old. That's before I started taking it. We went to 4 WrestleManias during that time frame for his Christmas and his birthday.
0: You say Kofi Kingston?
4: Yeah, that was him. That was his debut match.
0: He's
4: he had a dark match that night.
0: Yeah, he's in AEW now. Him and Xavier Woods.
4: One other thing, and I'll let you go. Edge said 2027 is his last year. He announced it last night.
0: Oh, yeah. I saw a clip of him talking about Christian Cage breaking his ribs and puncturing a lung, but I didn't see that part. So he's getting old, man.
4: Yeah, he came out and announced it. Y'all have a good one. I got a body put in the car, boys.
0: See you, Coles. Yeah, I saw a clip of him talking about the injury because it was like, a couple weeks ago, they had a TLC tables, ladders, and chairs match. 5 minutes into the match, Christian Cage breaks 3 ribs, 1 in 3 places, and punctures a lung, and then proceeds to finish the match. I mean, at the end of the match, he's at the top of a ladder grabbing the belts from above the ring.
1: Man, he must have that energy, you know, going, that adrenaline's going.
0: Both of those guys are old. I mean, in their, probably in their 50s, early 50s maybe.
1: Really?
0: Late 40s, early 50s.
1: Well, I mean,
0: at least.
1: Ric Flair kept going.
0: Oh, yeah. Ain't nobody going to stop Ric Flair. All right, let's go. 205-545-9950. Got a lot of news to get to. We'll make that happen right after this.
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0: Scott Seals, my first concert was Rush at the Boutwell Auditorium.
1: Oh, yeah.
0: Jeremiah says, Marty Stewart and Petro eating dinner.
2: I've always liked Marty Stewart. I don't know. There's something cool about him.
0: Let's see. Sean from Coleman, Iron Maiden with Megadeth opening 30 feet from the stage.
2: Oh, my
0: Ooh,
2: gosh.
0: That had to be
2: and
0: sick.
2: Bruce Dickinson, man, he's still got the voice. They're out touring now.
0: The Slower Mower says, I hung out backstage with Beyonce and introduced Destiny's Child to the crowd on stage at City Stages.
2: Oh, man, jealous.
0: He also says, P.S., Roll Tide.
2: Roll Tide.
0: Mm-mm-mm. Front row, STP, Scott Weiland. I saw STP once at the Alpharetta Amphitheater. They had just opened this thing. And we had a friend. I had a friend that was actually my contact for a warehouse where I would have to order nuts and bolts from. I worked at a nut and bolt house kind of hardware supply place. And so my contact for that warehouse, the distributor where I would buy her stuff, had tickets to the show. Was like, hey, you can come over here with us. So me and my boy went over there. And Scott Weiland was so messed up for that show. He fell off stage at one point. And the crowd picked him back up and prompt him back up on stage, and he continued going. He never missed a note. Good stuff. Frosty says, he used to go to Livestock in Florida back in the 90s and 2000s, and I got to meet a bunch of bands. Some notables were Kid Rock, Three Doors Down, Rob Zombie, Offspring, Godsmack, Korn.
2: Dang.
0: Too many to name. They would hang out off stage after their set, and we could meet and greet. Good times. Man, that would be so dope.
2: Yeah, where are my ladies at with stories of who they've seen in concert?
0: Well, Trace said the STP. That was Trace.
2: Yeah, but I mean, well, Trace is cool. But, you know, there got to be some other chicks out there.
0: No, man. I don't know. All right, Dax says, saw 311 at Red Rock. What a cool venue that is.
2: Yes, I'd love to see something from there.
0: All right, let's get into some headlines before I get too far behind. I'm going to end up doing like I've been doing all week, which is BSing my way. Troy says, I met Iron Maiden in France when I was in the Navy. Gave them a tour of our ship.
2: Whoa.
0: That's dope. That's so cool. Steve at Work Truck says, I used to live across the street from where they held Livestock down in Florida. It was wild. That's so cool, man. So cool. We got to get some big festivals back in Birmingham. I mean, Furnace Fest has just fired me up. And you know what's funny? Now that we're having Lynam on to the podcast tonight, he just did one of his podcasts where he was talking to a guy about their experiences at City Stages. Because I think Lynam played several of them. You know?
2: He probably did.
0: They played some pretty big shows. All right, where do we start? Usually when there's something sports related, I'll kind of start with that as far as the headlines go. There's a video that's floating around, and you've probably seen it on the news, where female cross-country runners in Washington State, these are high schoolers, I believe, they engaged in a coordinated protest against a trans teammate as soon as the race began. So it's a cross-country deal. All the girls are lined up at the starting line. The starting horn goes off, and like 12 of these girls who are supposed to be on the team of the trans runner just walk off the course.
2: And it's awesome to see it.
0: And I thought that was great. So the trans runner actually ran for the first half of the season as a male and placed like 75th. And so then all of a sudden he comes back and he's like, you know what? I'm a female and I'm going to race with the females. And he's coming in like first and second place now. And those girls on the team, they're like, we're not doing it. We're not going to. And so good for them. And that's not just beneficial for them to get props or whatever. That starts a trend because
2: exactly
0: other kids see it on social media and they say, you know what? We're faced at our school with the same situation. And as I'm watching this, that tells me that it's okay to stand up and stand up for what I believe in. And it spreads. That courage spreads. And hopefully you'll see more of that as situations such as that pop up.
2: I would have never thought that women's rights would be taking such a hit these days.
0: It's so crazy, dude. And the way that people, you know, for instance, they were attacking Shane Gillis about the misogyny or whatever. And then they'll turn around and the same women that are bent out of shape about a misogynistic SNL monologue will turn around and attack other women because of their looks or their views or whatever else. And I'm like, dude, y'all don't care. It's just a bunch of virtue signaling a-holes. You don't believe in nothing.
2: Yeah, starving for attention.
0: Starving for attention. Yeah. That's all you are. And that's just, you know, it's the way those people operate. It's narcissism. I'm telling y'all, and y'all got to remember this. Narcissism and liberalism are mutually exclusive. You can't have one without the other. They're one and the same. You can't be a liberal in 2026 without being a complete, properly diagnosed narcissist. It's impossible. You have to be full of yourself. Also, Netflix is laying off 1,000 people.
2: Uh-oh.
0: As the woke streaming giant struggles to keep viewers. You know, Leland did a whole thing at the beginning of the show the other day where he was talking about, I think, Kroger. Is it Kroger that was letting a bunch of people go because AI is starting to replace jobs? That may be part of the Netflix thing as well, because I'm sure AI can be highly utilized in that business model. But, you know, so that's also what happens when you go woke.
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4: Near record heat again today with sunshine and a high near 91 degrees in Birmingham. Friday starts clear and mild, then a cold front brings clouds, a breeze, and maybe a sprinkle tomorrow afternoon. It's actually going to be cooling throughout the day on Friday, so you might want to bring an extra layer or two to any of your Friday afternoon or evening plans. Cooler air completely settles in by early Saturday. We're talking chilly mornings in the 40s all weekend long. Afternoon highs comfortably sitting in the middle to upper 60s with a light breeze and plenty of sunshine. I'm ABC 3340 meteorologist McKay Cowan on Talk 99.5.
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0: If I live in Nepal, I am not living anywhere near water or a river or nothing whatsoever. 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Or you ain't even gonna catch me around a bucket of water in Nepal. 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Although, I don't know. I mean, some probably the remote parts of Nepal, that glacier water, probably pretty good, right?
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0: So Michael Desrenville, y'all remember him? He's been out of the news for a minute. He was the lone holdout juror in the Lindsey Clancy case. Michael Desrenville, he finally spoke out in an interview yesterday with Kayleigh McEnany of Fox News. And he, I think that aired today, actually. I think it aired this morning. He said that he had plenty of evidence to back up his claim of thinking she was guilty. She asked, like, what evidence in particular, you know, do you think shows that she did it? And he's like, well, I don't want to pontificate on it because there's another trial coming up. So with all due respect, I don't want to jeopardize the future case. Because he obviously wants to see her get convicted. He says he was struck by how methodical he believed Lindsey Clancy was in the killings of her three young children. After watching video evidence and listening to courtroom testimony, Desrenville says the thought process behind her actions stood out to him. So that interview is online if you want to go watch it. But good on him. Seems like a good dude. You know, he doesn't. He didn't seem comfortable speaking out. Like, you know, you can see people when they do interviews, they're just really uncomfortable. He seems like that kind of guy. Like he wasn't seeking this attention, and he's kind of a man of few words. But you know, good for him for sticking to his beliefs. Oh, and the big thing was. She said, did you have reasonable doubt? Because these jurors were claiming that. They were claiming you had reasonable doubt and you refused to follow the judge's instructions. He's like, no, none of that's true. I didn't have any reasonable doubt. So the crazy, kooky, white, liberal Lindsey Clancy ladies were just lying, straight up lying about what this guy was saying or what he was doing. But do we continue to have a Clancy contagion in this country?
1: Of course we do. They're going to hold on to it until the next thing comes along.
0: There are more and more stories about moms killing their children. And I can only imagine that this is, you know, I don't know what it, I don't know. It's hard for me to wrap my mind around how a human being could even, you know, keep up with a high profile trial like this and then decide, hey, I'm going to go and I'm going to copy the crime that was committed by killing my own children. The latest one, mom stabs a husband and her toddler to death and then dials 911 for help killing herself. She calls the 911 operator and basically says, hey, I just unalived my husband and my child. Can you help me figure out where it is? I need to stab myself in the neck to unalive myself.
1: Oh, yeah. Yeah. She was planning on unaliving herself. Yeah, right.
0: On Monday, Metallica Rose Harrison. Her name's Metallica, by the way.
1: It's a bad start.
0: Metallica Rose Harrison, 27, of Towanda, Pennsylvania, was charged with two counts of homicide in the deaths of her husband, Charles Harrison, and the couple's three-year-old son. It says she reported the incident by calling 911 to discuss her suicide attempts. She told the 911 dispatcher she was, quote, too weak to stab my neck, and, quote, I need police. On the call, she said that she had knives, but they were, quote, not working, and that she needed help dying. She said that, quote, my husband and son are already gone in the bed, and, quote, they're already gone. I'm sorry, noting that she did not seek help for them. Harrison told responding officers she, quote, wanted to be with her husband and son. Her husband suffered multiple stab wounds to the chest. Her son had only one wound to the chest.
1: Gah!
0: Harrison had superficial punctures about the neck and cuts on her left wrist, according to the complaint. On her way to the hospital, she said she took blood thinner and expressed verbal frustration that the blood was clotting when it wasn't supposed to. She said, quote, every day I work so hard to be the best person, the best mother, the best wife. It wasn't supposed to end like this. I was supposed to have my happy family. That's what I envisioned since I was a child. She later told police she was suicidal, not stupid, and refused to speak further. Police found two kitchen knives, which the resort said were not the kind issued by the resort. Oh, they were at the Great Wolf Lodge when she did this. Is that what it was?
1: I don't understand this.
0: It says they were at a resort in the Poconos. Is that where that is? Because there's one in Tennessee, I know. It doesn't specify in the story. But there are people posting pictures of them at the Grey Wolf Lodge. You're familiar with that. It's kind of like a water park type thing. And I even saw something that they were there for like 3 weeks or something. So they were on vacation nonetheless. And she basically killed her child. And she only stabbed her child one time. So you got to wonder if the child suffered, you know. The husband was stabbed.
1: And how old was the child?
0: 3 years old.
1: One well-placed that would do it.
0: And then the husband gets stabbed multiple times, but then she tells 911, hey, I'm not strong enough to stab my neck. Well, you were strong enough to stab your husband in the chest.
1: I know it.
0: And your child. I don't know, man. Just we got to figure out as a society why women are snapping in this nature, because it's just not adding up. There's more to it. There's something here. We can just say, oh, it's the Lindsey Clancy thing and whatever, but like, is it the Lindsey Clancy thing? Is this one of those things that just sends a signal to crazy people and says, hey, now's the time to do it? The voices in their head tell them, okay, now this is a sign for you to do it.
1: Well, you think about this. The story you did earlier about the girls at the track meet that didn't participate and how it probably will inspire others. Well, right. If you look at the flip side, the evil side of it, you know, they probably think that, hey, I've got permission.
0: Yeah.
1: You know, and I'm sure if you ask this woman, she supported Lindsey Clancy.
0: Oh, yeah. You know, she was all over that story, I'm sure.
1: You know, it's just like mass hypnosis or mass madness.
0: Yeah. Rick is in McCullough. Rick, what's up?
2: Yeah, it might be that meat chunching by proxy.
0: Yeah, yep. Munchausen.
2: Have you ever heard of that?
0: Oh, yeah.
2: It's probably something different. I don't know. I'm not no educated person.
0: That makes two of us.
2: Troubling me. It's cancel culture. You know, we silenced the sitting president, right?
0: Oh, yeah.
2: And now all these banks are refusing to lend money to people that drill for oil and have biblical views and stuff like that. Have you heard about that?
0: I have not, but I have to look into it.
2: Well, they're closing down their accounts. You know, people that's speaking out, it's the woke. Just like they took over, Twitter and all that stuff. You know what I'm saying?
0: Oh, yeah.
2: There's several banks that's involved in it, and they refuse to honor checks, and they closed down the accounts of a lot of these religious leaders
0: right.
2: that were speaking out against all this mess. you know, this trans and all this stuff and gay marriage and whatever, you know, people that were taking biblical views were being shut down.
0: They were under attack.
2: Yeah, it's the Antichrist, isn't it?
0: Sure sounds like it.
2: Well, I wish you'd look into that, and I wish people would call in if they know more than I do, because I'm not very smart. Thank God for that. You know, people have been educated too much, you know.
0: They yeah,
2: know too
0: that
2: much.
0: Way. Yeah. Yeah.
2: You know, God gave us everything we needed, including his word, and everybody's too smart for that. They're holding on to to traditions, and they're making the word of God none effect. But they're trying to prove their point, you know.
0: Yeah.
2: All these different denominations. You got all these different denominations out here, but they don't, none of them adhere to the word of God, see.
0: Mm-hmm. You're right.
2: Well, I know that's way out there. I'm sorry.
0: No, you're
2: I
0: good.
2: Took up too
0: I'm,
2: much time.
0: You're good. Rick, I appreciate it. You hit the nail on the head, as you always do. And for that story, I just pieced it together, what he was talking about with the banks, because this is all part of a larger story, which I'll give you the details on. It's a report by, I think Chuck Grassley released this, and it was about what was happening during the Biden administration and especially with Jack Smith. So they're confirming how major banks closed accounts for people that were MAGA, quote unquote, pro-lifers and other conservative groups that were, according to the report, disfavored by the Biden administration. It says major banks closed accounts and refused credit cards to MAGA merchants, pro-life causes, religious groups, and conservative organizations and sectors disfavored by the Biden administration, such as firearms, oil and gas, and private prisons, according to this new report. So what they're saying is people that were in those industries, like firearm dealers or oil companies, what was the other one they said? Religious groups, pro-life causes. If they, you know, they had their bank accounts and they had their merchants to be able to sell, you know, credit card machines and all that, and banks would just straight shut them down because they were being pressured by the Biden administration. The debanking review by the Office of the Comptroller of the Currency investigated 100,000 complaints and scrutinized 50,000 internal bank records to reveal how customers were debanked based purely on their political, social, or religious beliefs. That sounds like stuff that would go on in China with your social credit score. J.P. Morgan Chase, Bank of America, Citibank, Wells Fargo, U.S. Bank, Capital One, PNC, TD Bank, and BMO Bank were found to have discriminated against American consumers, citing, quote, reputation risk as a reason to deny service between 2020 and 2025, which just so happens to be when Biden was in office. Negative press, protest, criticism for advocacy groups such as the Southern Poverty Law Center, and reprisals from regulators or politicians were cited as the reputation risks most feared by the banks. So these groups that would cause problems, and this goes to what Rick was saying with cancel culture, it's essentially what it was. They were causing a big fuss and making all this noise and reaching out to these banks and saying, hey, you better not be supporting these groups or whatever. And that ultimately is what caused them, or at least in part is what caused them to start doing the debanking. The 47-page report, Guaranteeing Fair Banking for All Americans, is what it was called. It was released yesterday. Found that the nation's largest banks targeted Christian organizations over abortion, LGBTQ issues, and traditional family values. Hang on a second. It says They also restricted financing for disfavored industries such as firearms makers and retailers, Arctic oil and gas, coal, detention facilities, tobacco, and e-cigarettes. Among the examples in the report is J.P. Morgan Chase's payment operation, WePay, is what the payment thing is called, closing the account of a merchant that sold merchandise promoting Donald Trump and the Make America Great Again brand, claiming it promoted hate, violence, or racial intolerance. The bank's internal screening system regularly flagged terms such as MAGA, Make America Great Again, and America First that appeared in merchants' customer profiles, websites, and transaction information. Several of the terms used to find violations were added after January 6, 2021. WePay also closed accounts for a merchant selling conservative Republican T-shirts, hats, etc. Merchandise that raised red flags, including a Biden illegitimate T-shirt or the Big Lie sticker and a Trump One flag. And so this is... And it's not just at that. It goes further because they were not only shutting down those accounts, but they were collecting information on the people that were buying that merchandise. I'll tell you about that when we get back.
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7: This is your roving reporter, and today I'm talking with a political activist.
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7: And could you please explain to us your red cap with the letters MMRGA?
8: Yeah, man. This is my MAGA hat.
7: MAGA?
8: Yeah, man. That stands for Make My Retirement Great Again.
7: I see.
8: And to do that, what you need to do is call David Ernest.
7: The asset preservationist.
8: That's right, man. 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
7: And I understand that's a toll-free number.
8: Yeah, man. Get David Ernest on the case, and your retirement will be great again.
7: And you make these hats?
8: I do. Here's a whole pile left from the last administration.
7: And they say CPWABD.
8: Yeah, man. Corn Pop was a bad dude.
7: And as you said, there's a whole pile here.
8: Well, there wasn't much demand.
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0: So Trump is speaking live at the White House. We'll monitor that. He's just doing a Rose Garden lunch for police and firefighters. And so I don't know that I don't have time before the break, but if he's still going when we get back, I'll bring it up and we'll talk about it, or we'll listen to him, should I say. So the bank thing, just told you about that and how they were targeting merchants that were selling MAGA gear. Well, then you turn around and in this report, you find out that Jack Smith and the Biden DOJ were collecting information on a whopping 639,000 Republican voters and supporters, even if they only purchased a red MAGA hat. So if you happen to go buy a MAGA hat, whether it was at a store or you went to the Win Red website or Trump's website and bought one, there's a good chance that they were collecting your information to put you on some kind of watch list. This is insane. Personal data spied on includes your employment information, your credit card or debit card,
1: the heck,
0: and your home address, as well as more information. And what's crazy is the left's more outraged about a Somalian congresswoman who shouldn't be in this country getting caught lying on her immigration paperwork. More than 148,000 of those 639,000 people that purchased that stuff that they were collecting information on were small dollar donors, some of them giving as little as $1 to President Trump. They even list, they've got them categorized as like who they are, what they do, where they're from. The list includes janitors, loggers, pool techs, retirees, basically regular Americans. Grassley said in releasing the report that Jack Smith's team was trying to map out the entire Republican Party, and who knows what else they were trying to do. The records include, this is what they got from you: names and dates of birth, home address and email address, employment and occupation information, credit card information, political affiliation, campaign donation amounts. And investigators also obtained information about purchases of MAGA hats and Trump merchandise. Again, that's CCP stuff. For everybody that wants to talk about dictators and fascists and all this stuff, you had it, baby. You had it for 4 years. And what did you do? You went along with it. You cheered it on. You voted for it. So you want to know who the real fascists are? They're easy to find. They're the ones in the streets screaming at you, telling you you're a fascist.
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4: Democrat Doug Jones spoke to his supporters in Montgomery this week as he continues to run in the governor's race against Republican Tommy Tuberville. Jones also continues to take aim at the CHOOSE Act, which was passed here in the state back in 2024. Jones has been decrying that program when it comes to giving parental choice over where their children attend schools as opposed to simply going to the school district where their home is located. Jones claims that private schools are the only ones who actually have a choice and they're able to pick what students they want or will allow enroll. Jones says that should he become governor, he would phase out the private school option. I'll be back with more Alabama stories after this.
5: Some of the greatest blessings is just having people that care about you, to have someone that's just going to love you and make you feel important. They encourage you to be in church. They encourage you to be in prayer. They encourage you to be in your Bible. Now it's a part of my day every day. My house parents planted seeds in me that you can see where those seeds have sprouted in my life and helped change my life.
6: Big Oak Ranch, a Christian home for children needing a chance.
4: More details are emerging in the brutal deaths of two women at a home in Mobile. 65-year-old Christy DeLoach and 85-year-old Dora Boone were found decapitated in that home. The murder suspect has been identified as a family member, 47-year-old Thomas Steele. The transcript from a 911 call coming from one of the women this past Monday revealed that Steele had gone off his medications and was behaving strangely. Hours later, police found Steele outside of the home with a chainsaw where the women had been killed. He's currently being held without bond. A $750,000 grant is coming from the National Park Service to the city of Montgomery in order to restore the St. Jude Hospital building as a historical landmark. St. Jude campus was an important overnight shelter for the 1965 Civil Rights March. I'm Andrea Tice.
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Hour number three of the line, Talk 99.5. This show flying by. That's right. Just flying on by. And we're going to do it. We're doing it, and doing it well. Welcome to the show. If you want to get in, you know the number. 205-545-9950. Before I go to Trump, who is speaking to first responders, or speaking at a first responder event at the White House, it was revealed this morning in a rare moment that I disagree with the president, that he is calling off the live stream of Nidal Hassan's firing squad execution. And I don't agree with that, because I feel like I've had to watch our people be executed on live TV. We need to be able to watch some of the bad guys, especially considering what this guy did. Now, some of the arguments from people that have been like, no, you couldn't do that, that you're going to use it as a recruiting tool. They don't need that as a recruiting tool, right? Like, death to them is just a fart in the wind. It means nothing to them. Watching one of their guys get blown to smithereens or get a bullet between the eyes is nothing to them, right? That's part of the thing. That's the reason for celebration for them. And this is not for them. This is for us, for our justice. Now, the families will still be able to go watch this scumbag be put to death. But, you know, Trump's calling it off. What are you going to do? He said Nidal Malik Hassan, a former U.S. Army major turned traitor, is a very bad and evil man who killed 13 people, including a pregnant soldier who died along with her unborn son, and injured very seriously 32 more innocent people. Barack Hussein Obama's Federal Bureau of Investigations intercepted electronic communications between Hassan and the radical Yemeni American cleric Anwar al-Awlaki. And by the way, This was one of the top guys and one of the top terrorists in Yemen. And Hassan was corresponding back and forth with this guy. Obama's FBI knew it. And because Obama is a Muslim terrorist sympathizer, they just said, he's just chatting to terrorists.

0: He's in the military. And they're like, eh, it's not a big deal. When reviewed by his FBI, speaking of Obama, when reviewed by his FBI terrorism task force, investigators concluded that Hassan's emails were not a threat. This assessment of the Obama administration's actions was later considered to be a key intelligence failure. With all of that being said, I think streaming the execution for all to see might have been a strong deterrent for the world to witness how America deals with terrorists and scum like Hassan. But many very good and well-meaning people would rather not watch him die through streaming or through any other visual device. He will die as scheduled by firing squad, but this event will not be streamed. That said, the execution may be viewed in person by the immediate families of the victims if they so choose. They deserve to witness justice. Thank you for your attention to this matter, Donald J. Trump. You know, it was kind of a, when Pete Hegseth first said it, it was kind of like, oh, hell yeah, dude, let's do it. And then, you know, I guess people got to the president and said, you know what, maybe it's not best. My opinion is, if you don't want to watch it, don't watch it. Right?
1: Yep.
0: What's the big deal? Just don't watch it. But, so be it. We don't get our live stream. And the dude's going to get, you know, get a bullet. I still say slather him in bacon grease and then put him up there.
1: I got a better idea. Slather him in bacon grease and then let starved pit bulls and Rottweilers loose on him.
0: Mm, that would be good. That would be a good one.
1: Or stone him, just like they do over there, or ragheads do over there.
0: Yeah, man. But anyway, I respect his decision. I'm not mad at him for it. I just wish we would have stuck with what Pete Hegseth said. You know, because Trump never brought this up. This is not Trump's idea. This was Pete Hegseth's deal. And when Trump was asked about it, he was like, ah, I don't know. And he ultimately came to the decision. Anyway, he's speaking at the White House right now, so let's dip into this just for a moment to see what he's saying.
2: I didn't want them to have unfair protection. It was trucks that were pleated up with steel, with hardened steel, so that bullets didn't get through. He didn't like that. He thought it was too aggressive. And so it sat there for years during his administration. And when I came in, I said one of the first things I knew about, everybody used to talk about it. And if you remember, Paul, all of you guys on the border and the local police, they were all after it because it was better stuff than you could buy. You couldn't buy equipment like this. So I came in, and in my first week, I released billions of dollars. I released all of it. I released all of it. And I've got people sitting right here that every time I see them, they thank me for that. They still use it. It's the best stuff you can buy. It could last years, but it protects your police. And because of that, they thought it looked aggressive, and they didn't want to release it. These people, there's something wrong with them. So together, in less than 2 years, we've achieved the largest drop in violent crime ever recorded. The murder rate plummeted to the lowest level in 125 years since the year 1900. Drug overdose deaths have fallen every single month that I've been in office, and police officers' deaths in the line of duty have reached an 80-year low. That's so good. And we're bringing the death penalty back for anybody that kills a police officer, by the way, or anybody in law enforcement. And I will tell you, the drugs coming in by sea, by ocean, by sea, are down 97%. And we don't understand why it's not 100%. But, you know, for years, they would take somebody, interdict, they like to say. They'd interdict and take somebody, bring them to a Miami or Texas court, and he'd be out of court in a, you know, couple of minutes, go back to Venezuela or wherever they came from, and they'd be on the next boat bringing in millions and millions and even billions of dollars worth of drugs. And we were really in trouble. But now those drugs are down 64% coming in, fentanyl. Oh, we haven't even started. We haven't done the land to full blast yet, but it's starting. We have to work. We're working with Mexico. But Unfortunately, the cartels run Mexico. I tell that to the president of Mexico. She's not happy. She's a great woman, wonderful woman, but the cartels run Mexico. But we've hit them hard, and it's very, very... We wanted to do the sea and the water first, because the water, that's harder to do. And people didn't realize that a big percentage of the drugs come in by the sea, by the water. So it's 97%. That means 3% are still bringing drugs in by boat. And we want to find them because we consider them to be the bravest people anywhere in the world. Because anybody that gets on a boat and wants to try and make it, and you see those missiles, pew, you ever see? They never miss. From 600 miles away sometimes, they're closer and further, but you have them from the sky, they come, Space Force. And those missiles come and they hit those boats dead center, and you feel terribly for the people, but you know, every boat kills thousands of people. Think of it that way, then you feel better. But every one of those boats kills thousands and thousands of people and ruin families all across our country. So we have it down 97%. I mean, the only bad thing about it is nobody wants to go boating anymore. It's killed the fishing industry. Nobody wants to get into a fishing. Let's go fishing, darling. No, thank you. Just in case. Just in case somebody, one of you guys has a happy trigger. Let's get a boat. There's a boat out there. They're going fishing. They don't want to go fishing anymore. I don't blame them, actually. But to fight the scourge of fentanyl, I proudly signed the Support Act to get more life-saving Narcan into the hands of our first responders. And we have some other Narcan-type products coming out that are even more amazing. It's incredible. Problem is you revive them, and then they go back in, and they travel with Narcan themselves. It's a sad situation because, you know, it is what it is. Not surprising, though. So they're addicted, and they'll take a drug, and then they'll do the Narcan themselves, or they'll have one of their friends give it. And it's a very vicious cycle. The best way to do it is not to take it. If you don't take it, I'm fortunate. I don't smoke and I don't drink and I have no longing to drink. I have friends, they drink and they have a real hard time. You know, they're addicted. They have a real hard time staying away. And drugs, probably even more so, probably the same, but as alcohol. But if you don't drink or if you don't take drugs or if you don't smoke, there's no problem. I have other problems. I have some very severe problems, but those are not one of them. I don't want to add them to the list. Do you understand that, Todd? I don't want to add them to the list, because if I did, I guarantee I wouldn't be here right now. So it's three problems I don't have, and it's really good. Now the press is going to say, what problem does he have? Let's figure it out. I probably set myself up for that one, Todd. Todd's going to have to try and defend me, because they're going to say, he said he's got some serious problems. What are they? Which I actually don't know. I was just having fun to the media. They're wonderful people. But I've reduced the flow of fentanyl across our southern border by 67%, which is amazing. And the land is really just starting. It started a few months ago. We're hitting them very hard. We know all the paths. We know where all the bad guys are, the cartels. We know where they live. And we're hitting them hard, but it's going to be harder as we go along. They know they have a certain period of time to essentially give up. Mexico should be doing it, but honestly, they're not capable of doing it. I want to thank the heroes of ICE and Border Patrol. When you talk about people that are capable, you guys love to do it, right, Paul? And I just want to thank them for the job they do, the bravery they show. They have no fear. And they deal with the cartels like ho-hum. Other people wouldn't want to deal. They're rough. So they've helped us achieve the most secure border in American history. So we're actually now the most secure we've ever had it in history. You know, I did it twice. I did it when I won in 2016. I campaigned on it. And the border was very bad, but nothing compared to what it was in 2024. It was terrible. 25 million people poured in from prisons, from jails all over the world. They just dumped everybody into our country. And thanks to a lot of you people that are sitting here, friends of mine, most of those and many of those, certainly the worst of the worst is what we shoot for. We want to get the real bad ones out first and get them out fast or put them in jail. Some are so bad you don't want to get them out because if they come back, the murderers, bad people. I also want to thank the heroes of ICE and Border Patrol who've helped us achieve the the goals that we've far exceeded. What we've done is, you know, most politicians say promises made, promises kept. They did an article about me the other day. They said, you know, this is the only guy that it's promises made, promises kept, but he did more things than he promised. I think we did. We did much more than we promised, including the fact that we have 22, now it's $22 trillion, 21, now it's 22, it was 18. As we gain a little months, we get more money coming in, but the largest investment in the history of the world for any country, no country has ever even come close. We have almost $22 trillion being invested in factories, plants, equipment, all sorts of things being built all over the country. There's never been a country, including China. China was a fraction of that 10 years ago, $3 trillion. That was a record. We're almost $22 trillion nobody's ever seen. And these places are all being built when they open up. You're going to see an explosion, and, you know, like nobody's ever seen before. I mean a positive one. But you're going to have a president someday that's not me, and they're going to be standing right here. Ladies and gentlemen, I'd like to report the greatest growth in the history of our country. I've done such a good job. Remember, I did it. They didn't do it. So just remember that. Please protect me. Paul, would you please
0: protect me? I did it. They didn't do it. Let me give them credit. They're so funny. All right. I'll keep an eye on this. We'll keep moving. Phone calls and much more coming up. 205-545-9950. More of The Line next.
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0: So the Breaking Bad guy, RJ Mitt, we're finding out now that he was given an ultimatum by his fiance shortly before his death. He had to choose his fiance or his mother. Apparently there was a rift between the two, which is not something new. People have dealt with that before, you know. You hear the stories, but...
1: You know, his mom took special care of him when he was growing up and probably didn't want to let go.
0: Yeah. And who knows what the deal with the fiance was. So, yeah, usually it's a bad fiance and the mom's trying to warn the son, like, hey, this girl's bad for you. And the girl's like, yeah, she's being, blah, blah, blah, you know, and it's a whole thing. So, that's very sad. Bubba Rumble's on the line. Bubba, what's up?
2: Hey, now.
0: Hey, now.
2: So, yeah, sometimes I just feel like a phone hog calling your show all the time. I think, you know, I'm just going to get some work done today and just take it easy and let some other people get in. And then Andrew starts talking about stuff that makes me so god dang mad I could poop fire and save matches. So here I am.
0: Yep. Hey, man, you just, you know, and this is why you live off the grid, is because you know the government's out there collecting information if you were to buy a MAGA hat.
2: How did you know that's what I was calling you about, dude?
0: Just had a feeling.
2: Just had a gut feeling. Okay, so yeah, that's a thing that's even deeper than that, because there was stuff turned up in real time while Brandon was still the dictator of America. That's even deeper than that, and it's more shallow and deep at the same time. Oh, the irony. But I know, I think I've talked to you about it before, but those same commie cronies were also compiling watch lists of people who shopped at Bass Pro Shop and bought Bibles. So that's, yep, that just shows just how paranoid the left is at this point. And paranoia comes from a guilty conscience. They know what they're doing is completely anti-American. And then when you couple that, and I've even heard both Killery and I think Crackhead Hunter talking about it within just in the past few months, how if they get back in power, all of Trump's associates are going to prison and they need to round people up and put them in re-education facilities.
0: Mm-hmm. And they'll absolutely do it. They've proven it.
2: Yeah, I don't think they're joking. And see, now we know they have these watch lists, you know. So if you went to Bass Pro Shops and bought you some spinner baits and a camo hat, you're probably on a watch list. And the credit card thing was tied into all that. That's how they're like making profiles on people. But it was also if you bought any ammo or guns with your credit card, too, the watch lists were made. And then again, like you were talking about, like the story was talking about, they were actively pursuing the credit card companies to deny those transactions too.
0: Yeah. It's terrible. I mean, it's the kind of stuff that you see in China, you know, it's something that sets the stage for, as I said earlier, a social credit score.
2: Yeah, basically we have one already. And, you know, here we are coming up to some important midterms, and I don't know if what, there's a lot of bots and just fake stuff on the internet, but all these people, oh, I'm done with Trump. I'll never vote Republican again. So these are these moderate rhino types that are wishy-washy, and, you know, they don't even care about their constitutional freedoms or their civil liberties if they're going to play this dumb game about gas prices versus all these things that we're talking about right now.
0: Yeah, 100%.
2: They've already given their rights up. They don't care. And those are the same people that don't care if they're monitored by flock cameras everywhere they go because they don't have anything to hide. It's like, you don't think you do? You've been to church lately? Did you buy some bass lures at the pro shops? Did you put a Trump meme on the internet? Because remember, the FBI was showing up at MAGA Meme Mama's house when Brandon was president, too. They just wanted to talk to him about what was on their Facebook page.
0: Yep. Well, that's
2: it. It's deep, man. It's deep, and, you know, sad to say, I mean, just the way our political system works, we'll be under a Democrat commie regime sooner or later, and I shudder for our future, you know. We go right back to Tom Frumpel City's upcoming grandkid. I don't want his grandkid or any of my young relatives or anybody else's growing up in a communist hellscape.
0: Absolutely not. And it's on us to fight back and make sure that doesn't happen.
2: Well, that's what we got to do. And you and Jay Biz will hold down the fort and do it every day. So you're both on watch list. But, hey, when you're in the re-education camp, I'll throw you some bologna sandwiches over the wall. How'd that sound?
0: Put some money on our books, Coles.
2: I'll do it. I'll do it, cuz. All right, Dan, I'll let you get back to it. Hey, now.
0: Hey, now.
1: Hey, now.
0: Yeah, y'all put some books, some money on our books for the re-education camp. Because we're going to need it.
1: I'm going to be a B-action movie if they try and re-educate me. I'd rather stay stupid.
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0: Ain't no way, Cole. All right, let's hit the break. Coming back on the other side. More than live. 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
4: Near record heat again today with sunshine and a high near 91 degrees in Birmingham. Friday starts clear and mild, then a cold front brings clouds, a breeze, and maybe a sprinkle tomorrow afternoon. It's actually going to be cooling throughout the day on Friday, so you might want to bring an extra layer or two to any of your Friday afternoon or evening plans. Cooler air completely settles in by early Saturday. We're talking chilly mornings in the 40s all weekend long. Afternoon highs comfortably sitting in the middle to upper 60s with a light breeze and plenty of sunshine. I'm ABC 3340 meteorologist McKay Cowan on Talk 99.5.
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13: Normally, you would tell us, like, what was the name of the apartment building, or you'd give us the address of the apartment building. 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
14: getting that. 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
13: Yeah, and then you would have an idea as to what was the...
14: What was the fuss about? What led to the shooting?
13: Give us a little backstory. Yeah. You know, how did this come about? And, of course, we would like to know, at the very least, the sex of the shooter,
14: mm-hmm.
13: possibly the race of the shooter, the age of the shooter. When you go this long and we don't have any of that information... They are trying to build a narrative.
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0: Love this song. Love this video.
1: What you say? What you wait for?
0: It's a great video if you've never seen it. It's called Everybody by Don Broco. Go watch that video. Cools. It's interesting. It's interesting. All right, what do we got? What do we got? What do we got? 205-545-9950. Let's do, since Trump was speaking at the White House, let's do a little bit of Trump rally stuff, shall we? Last night or yesterday, since Bubba just called in, you know, he was in Arizona. What was it? Bullhead, Arizona. And a good Bullhead City. And great crowd. Great crowd. Everybody was lively and excited. And the idea that Republicans are going to get romped in the midterms is absolutely absurd, because I have yet to see the first Democrat rally that looks anything remotely like the smallest Republican Trump rally. But anyway, I digress. Trump last night, or yesterday in Arizona, ends up cooking one of his friends in the crowd. And I don't know what prompted this. He points at a friend of his that's in the crowd, and he's like, this is a friend of mine. That person right over there, he looks like Ish. Saying he's super unhealthy, and if he needed one of my doctors, they wouldn't leave my side. They'd just say he ends up being collateral damage.
2: If people get sick in the audience, they leave them alone. You know what they call them? Collateral damage. If that person right over there, a friend of mine, he looks like shit, actually. He looks like he's ready to have a heart attack. If he actually had a heart attack, you know what my doctors would do that follow the president, all presidents? They would leave him alone. I say, please help him. No, sir, we can't leave your side. I said, but he's dying of a heart attack. Sir, he's collateral damage. Can you believe it? They got like six ambulances, and they won't use one for anybody else. Anyway, well, let's hope we never have that problem. But Katie Hobbs is somebody that could not pass.
0: That's a good point there at the end. Katie Hobbs. What a weirdo that chick is. Just another recipient of a stolen election, much like the senators in Georgia and many others throughout the country, as we've seen. But then he does what he does best, and I think this is really what's getting people hyped up, because Trump gets it. He gets it. When it comes to bringing celebrities into the political fold and bringing them to rallies in particular, Trump knows how to do it. He knows what connects with people. Unlike, you know, Kamala Harris having Megan Thee Stallion at a rally shaking her ass in front of a bunch of 75 and 80-year-old women. Trump gets it. So Floyd Mayweather is in the crowd at this rally. And Trump points him out and says, hey, Floyd, come up here and say a few words. Here's what he said.
3: First, I want to say thank you to everyone that showed up. And America is the best country in the world. If I died and came back a million times, I will always choose America. It was great to represent this country in the 1996 Olympic Games, to go out there and represent the red, white, and blue. And we couldn't have chose a better president twice than Donald Trump.
4: USA! USA! USA! USA! USA! USA! USA! USA! USA! USA!
3: So it's all about keeping this country strong, and it's all about us sticking together and believing one another. America's the best country in the world. Thank you.
0: So I watch things like that happen at these rallies, and just the energy overall and Trump and the whole aura. And I'm like, who can match that? You know, maybe there's some Republicans that can. Maybe, you know, your Marcos or your J.D. Vance or whatever cannot, maybe not match it. They certainly can't duplicate it, but they can get close because they're playing backup QB. They're QB number two, and so they're learning from the best. But on the Democrat side, they don't have anybody that can match that energy. The last time they had anybody to match that was Barack Obama, and it was simply because he was black, or claimed to be black. He was only half black. That was it. That was the energy. That was the aura. It was about his race, which is, in most cases, what is most important to liberals. And so, what do you got? What do you offer? You got Kamala Harris saying that she's going to run for president. Her weirdo husband, Dougie Fresh, is like, please don't do it. Greasy Gavin Newsom. What do you got? Gretchen Whitmer. Don Lemon is claiming that he's going to run for president. Don Lemon, of all people. He said that there is a 65 to 70% chance he would run for president, I believe he said on one of his podcasts. Says CNN staffer, Oh, here's from a report about what people that worked with him at CNN say about it. It says, left-wing podcaster and former CNN host Don Lemon claims to be considering a run for president. Count his former colleagues as skeptical at best. Lemon, an outspoken critic of Donald Trump, who started his own show after being fired by CNN in 2023. Boy, does time fly. It was 3 years ago he got fired. Recently said there's a 65 to 70% chance he'll launch a White House bid. Lemon, who has no political experience, has said he would make a better president than Trump and talked up his appeal to voters. A CNN staffer knocked Lemon's apparent presidential ambition, saying, quote, doesn't someone, according to Don Lemon, have to be in their prime to run for president? That would certainly rule Don out. A CNN people saying that. The staffer was referring to the infamous 2023 moment when Don Lemon found himself in hot water for suggesting then Republican presidential candidate Nikki Haley was past her prime at age 51, enraging female colleagues and sparking public fury. Lemon, who is now 60 and almost 6 years older than Haley, later apologized for his comments. Another CNN staffer said, quote, love it, bring it on. I think political office is probably appealing to him. I think a presidential run is obviously not serious, but he could engage in it as a way to launch pad into another office. If Don has the itch, there are ways to scratch it that are more serious. It takes a single-minded focus, and he can't be a media personality and do it at the same time. I say do it. Put him up there. Don Lemon running for president. Because that's what we need. We need dishonest media folk.
5: We need that first gay president.
0: We need that first gay president that's also a member of the fake news media. It's a double whammy.
5: Yep.
0: Doesn't get better than that. That's as good as it gets. And fake news, man. You want to talk about fake news? MSNBC face planted yesterday because they came in with this breaking news that Kash Patel had just landed in Russia to meet with Russian officials. And they're like, what is Kash Patel doing in Russia? He's the FBI director. What's he doing there? And they were completely flipped out about it.
6: We do have some breaking news we want to get to right now here on MS Now. This is about the FBI director, Kash Patel. MS Now has learned that Patel has landed in Russia for a meeting scheduled to take place there. That's according to two people familiar with the matter. Joining me now is MS Now Justice and Intelligence reporter Ken Delaney. And Ken, let's just give a little bit of a backdrop to this, right? This is only a matter of days after the president last week on Friday spoke to Vladimir Putin. Later that day announced that he was going to be opening up oil imports from Russia that Congress had banned as a function of a law. And then the next day he criticized Volodymyr Zelensky. What is Cash Patel doing?
7: Right. So that was a huge policy shift in terms of the Ukraine war. We don't know what Cash Patel is doing in Russia. And that's one of the things that's concerning our FBI sources. They don't know either. The FBI is not saying anything about this. I asked them for comment on our reporting. They have not gotten back to me. What we know is it's been reported that there was a 2-day trip scheduled that he was going to go to Moscow and St. Petersburg.
6: Is it normal for an FBI director to go? I mean, I know CIA directors do that, but an FBI director is focused on domestic law enforcement to make a trip like that?
7: Has not happened since 2013 when Robert Mueller went to Russia to talk about counterterrorism cooperation. This is a much different world now. That's why there's such concern here. Russia is an adversary of the FBI and the United States.
0: This is very concerning. And MS Now is all over it. Stay tuned for more details on this matter. Cash Patel in Russia. So the FBI responded. In an awkward moment, they posted a video that was taken minutes earlier of Cash Patel at a Q&A at Liberty University in Virginia, doing a law enforcement appreciation event. So, as any responsible journalist would do, MS Now came back to air to apologize profusely for getting the story so wrong and to say it is absurd to think that Cash Patel would even be going to Russia. I'm just kidding. They tried to cover it up.
7: Correct reporting from earlier today. I reported that two sources had told us that FBI Director Cash Patel had landed in Russia for a planned trip that had been reported about recently. We've since learned that Patel did not, in fact, land in Russia today and remains in the U.S. The FBI did not answer our questions when they asked them about it. The news of this planned meeting had raised serious concerns, including among some Democratic lawmakers who had urged Patel to call off the meeting, which, according to published reports, was supposed to be happening today. But we do know now that he has not already landed in Russia, as we reported earlier. The timing of any potential trip remains unclear. Again, we regret this error, and we are transparent about when we make errors.
0: He says he has not already landed in Russia, leaving the window open for you to still believe that Cash Patel is somehow on his way to Russia. And he says, we regret to inform you. And this fake story alarmed lawmakers on both sides of the aisle. They can't admit it. They're like, well, you know, he may still be going to Russia. We don't know. The FBI has not responded to our request for comment. Well, yeah, they did. They responded on X. So they went, the FBI hasn't responded to us, so they're obviously covering something up. Cash Patel may be in Russia. We may be right. These people are sick. So, yeah, anyway, if you want Don Lemon running for president, just think about that garbage right there.
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0: have to issue our own correction. And I am very sorry to say this, because we tried to provide you guys with the most accurate information possible and never, never take joy in retracting a statement that we made. But we've been put in a position where we have to. Moments ago, John Bird stated that Don Lemon would be the first gay president, but actually, we need to retract that.
1: I apologize.
0: He would be the second gay president behind Barack Obama. So
1: allegedly.
0: No, not allegedly.
1: Allegedly.
0: According to Larry Sinclair.
1: Okay, according to Larry Sinclair.
0: Yeah.
1: I don't want nobody coming after me when I'm in my bed at night.
0: I mean, anyway. I'm not even calling Michelle Obama a man. I'm just saying that Larry Sinclair told us the story, and for decades, the story never changed.
1: And now
0: it never will change.
1: And now he's dead.
0: And now he's dead.
1: Oh, dang.
0: Yeah. So anyway, that's our official retraction on that. We apologize for any misleading that we have done today. Chuck Davis bringing you this part of the show, ChuckDavisLaw.com. That's Chuck Davis, my personal attorney, looking out for you and your legal needs. I tell you what it's about, personal injury. You know, you hear about that a lot from the big law firms on different commercials, TV commercials and all that. You can go with them. You know, they got a million people to look at and look after. So hopefully they'll get around to you. Or you could go to somebody that you know is going to take care of you because he works for himself. It's his law firm. And he's able to concentrate on you and make sure you get the best resolution humanly possible. Same thing with the divorce and the custody battles. Make sure you got the best representation on your side. And Chuck, call him up and tell him I sent you and let him get to work for you. Even if you just want advice, call him for the advice. He'll be happy to talk you through it and help you figure out where it is you need to go. Then for those of you that need probate, contracts, real estate paperwork, you need wills done, got to get those wills done. For those of you that haven't, I know it's kind of a morbid topic, but get the wills done. It's very, very important to your family that you do that. You don't want everybody fighting over belongings and material things because the crackhead cousin got the Prius. Don't find yourself in that situation. Call him at this number, 205-823-9992. That's 205-823-9992. Online, ChuckDavisLaw.com. No representation is made that the legal services provided are superior to the legal services provided by other lawyers. Yeah. So, as we talk about Cash Patel, the FBI director, allegedly being in Russia, which he wasn't. He was in Virginia. On the international side of things, the U.S. military has destroyed an Iran-affiliated ship that was targeting U.S. Navy ships in the Gulf of Oman, which, as you know, is on the other side of the Strait of Hormuz. Now, this ship was allegedly spying on our warships, and once spotted, our guys radioed to them and said, hey, you got about 3 minutes to get off this ship because we're about to blow it to smithereens, which they did. Don't test them, man. Do not. I don't care what you feel about the Iran stuff. Do not test our military. They will get you every single time. And this was back on October 6th. U.S. forces destroyed an Iranian-affiliated DHAU conducting surveillance and targeting U.S. Navy ships in the Gulf of Oman. Over the past 7 months, Iran's Islamic Revolutionary Guard Corps has continued to indiscriminately target thousands of civilian mariners transiting regional waters in addition to U.S. Navy warships. Crew members were safely removed prior to destruction of the DHAU. Let's see. Efforts are ongoing. Military strikes on the vessels came as part of an Iran-backed Houthis fired missile at Saudi Arabia's King Khalid International Airport. I don't know if y'all saw that. 12 people died and hundreds were injured after the latest Houthi missile attack on Riyadh's King Khalid International Airport. There was over the weekend, two missile strikes that hit Saudi airports, and they were back to back. They weren't back to back, but they were over the course of like 2 days. 12 people got killed in those. And again, it's a situation where Iran's not doing themselves any favors or making any friends. They're just going after anybody and everybody and putting themselves in a box. But that's the latest there. I don't have any more information on that, but it was, again, like over a week ago, back on the 6th. The reports are just now coming out about that. And then over to Ukraine. I stated this yesterday when I brought Ukraine up. I said this business about Vladimir Zelensky showing that he doesn't care about the ceasefire that he agreed to, Trump's not going to stand for it. And he has had enough. The U.S. intel officials are now warning the Ukrainian embassy that any further strikes on Russian energy sites are going to result in a complete halt in all intelligence sharing. That we're not helping you out in any way, shape, or form if you don't cut that out. And Vladimir Zelensky has the audacity to spin this and say that he's being betrayed by Donald Trump.
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3: Governor Ivey has issued an extension of the emergency declaration for the state that occurred before Hurricane Isaias landed. That extension will now run through October 28th. This gives more time for the state and county agencies to engage in cleanup and repairs to the damage that was caused by the storm. Governor Ivey also said the extension will allow for emergency management officials to better assist Alabamians who have been affected by this hurricane. I'll be back with more Alabama stories after this.
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3: When it comes to Hurricane Isaias, a Baldwin County man is now behind bars and facing charges for breaking into a Dollar General during the time that the hurricane was hitting that area. The incident occurred at a store in Fairhope. Matthew Richardson is charged with stealing $60 worth of goods from that store. The Alabama Supreme Court heard arguments this past Wednesday on a bill that was passed into state law back in 2024. The new law is regarding absentee ballots and applications for those ballots and who is allowed to fill them out. The bill makes it a felony charge for someone to handle and return another person's absentee ballot application, as well as to pay someone to hand out or collect these absentee ballot applications. Several groups are challenging that law and presented their oral arguments to the case on Wednesday, along with the Attorney General Steve Marshall and Secretary of State Wes Allen, who are defending the new state law. I'm Andrea Tice.
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0: And hey now, what a hey now. 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
1: Yes. What is your problem, man? Can't you see it right there? It says on air.
0: I feel like that's your way of telling me we're not.
1: So what are you saying?
0: I'm just saying I can't find it as I'm looking.
1: Really? It's right there.
0: I didn't act like
1: all
0: you.
1: All right, I just hit the button.
0: It's broken. It's not working.
1: No, I'm the one that's broken. There's so much stuff to keep up with.
0: All right, I'm just reminding you, that's all. Don't cry.
1: I'm sorry. Okay, I'm good.
0: I'm just trying to remind you.
1: All right.
0: So this Ukraine stuff is interesting, by the way, and I want to explain further about it. First, let me tell you about Douglas Cooling and Heating. That's right. Douglas Cooling and Heating. My guys out there doing their thing, man. It's actually going to start cooling off tomorrow. I think the highs are dropping. This is going to be the last day that we see 80s for a minute, if I'm not mistaken. Let me double check that. No, I take that back. We might see 81 tomorrow, but then once Saturday rolls around, you're talking about a high of 65, bro. High of 65 for the third Saturday in October.
1: Oh, dang.
0: And then next week, highs in the mid to low 70s. So
1: finally,
0: yes,
1: it's almost November,
0: and that means at night it's going to be getting chilly, and you need to make sure that heater's working. And you know, you turn it on for the first time, it's got that weird smell, it's like burning off the dust. And for some of y'all, you're going to fire it up and it ain't going to be working, and you're going to be like, oh my god, what do I do? Well, you call Douglas, because it could be something simple that they can come out there and fix. They always look for fix versus replace, repair versus replace. That's the first thing they do. They treat people right. And even if you got a big project, like you got bad problems or even have to replace, they're going to work with you on the money side of things because they know budgets are tight. So reach out to them. Let them know I sent you and get squared away. Make these your HVAC guys. Keep them on speed dial. 205-322-9090. That's 205-322-9090. 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Yep, that's it. So let me explain this to you real quick. Just real quick. So on Tuesday, 2 days after Zelensky agreed to Trump's energy ceasefire, Ukraine bombed.

0: the massive oil depot in Russia. Okay? We talked about that yesterday. President Trump on Sunday announced the energy ceasefire between Russia and Ukraine, but Ukraine continued to break its promise and is determined to see global energy prices soar before the 2026 midterm elections. That's the only conclusion you can come to. It's very obvious because he's a globalist puppet and he's determined to weaken Trump after he allowed his entire country to be obliterated by the Russians. Apparently, Donald Trump has had enough of it. So an outlet called the Hormuz Letter, not to be confused with the Hormuz, the Strait of Hormuz. Got something in my throat. The Hormuz Letter reported on Wednesday, yesterday, that U.S. intelligence officials warned Ukraine that further strikes on Russian energy sites will result in a complete halt in all intelligence sharing with the Zelensky government. And, of course, Zelensky is spinning the line that actually he's the one that's being betrayed by Trump. It says, Zelensky says he has been betrayed by Trump, that Elon Musk and Trump deliberately blocked Starlink in Ukraine overnight, and that people have been killed as a result, saying, quote, I am sure they knew what they did. Absolutely, because it was 1 a.m. at night. Starlink was blocked by SpaceX and the United States. He said that to Piers Morgan. I guess he, in the middle of this war, and the argument was made yesterday. I don't remember who called in, but somebody called in. They were like, well, he can't hold an election during a war, but he sure as hell can travel across the world and go do a show for Piers Morgan. He's like in studio with Piers Morgan. I mean, come on. That's, oh, it's too much going on. We can't hold an election. He says, this decision will bring a lot of human losses. Of course, people will die. He said, interceptors that rely on Starlink did not work and that, quote, this is not the right side of history. Asked if he was angry with Elon Musk, Zelensky said yes, calling it a big mistake. He says, now Putin is laughing because, I mean, this is for him simple victory. Yeah. There's just one problem with all of that. Is that Starlink was never interrupted. Starlink is for commercial use and can be used for defensive purposes, but can't be used for all offensive purposes and was never even the problem in the first place. It was Starshield. Elon Musk had to point this out. This is a separate service that is controlled by the U.S. government called Starshield, was limited in Ukraine. Starshield is controlled by the U.S. government. Starlink is for commercial use. That's what Elon Musk said. He posted this in response to Zelensky. He said, Starshield systems are owned and controlled by the U.S. government. Any limits on speed or usage are decided by the U.S. military and ultimately POTUS. Starlink is a commercial service owned and controlled by SpaceX. Usage of Starlink is limited to civilian or defense activities and cannot be used for offensive military action, as doing so would be inappropriate for a commercial company. Zelensky needs better talking points, first of all. But he's out here running his mouth about, oh, they're taking away my internet. And Elon's like, no, we didn't. Now, you're sitting there pointing the finger at Starlink, and then nothing's wrong with Starlink. It's been working. They've dug Zelensky, and people have to understand this. Zelensky is a bad guy here. Is Putin a bad guy? Of course. He's been a bad guy for a long time. But Zelensky is also a bad guy. We've got two bad guys going at each other. And Zelensky is more of the bad guy con artist. He's the bad guy pretending to be a good guy, the sheep in wolf's clothing. And he's conned people out of a lot. I mean, a lot. But people are catching on because now Ukraine has run out of Patriot missiles. They're claiming that their internet's not working, which, by the way, that's been restored. Who knows what the outage, what kind of outage happened. But he's made this worse and worse. And maybe one of the most horrid things, we talk about the man snatchers. I don't know how anybody could be okay with what we see in Ukraine, where they're snatching people off the streets to put them on the front lines to just be slaughtered in a meat grinder, just killed. Russia is doing the same thing, but guess what they're doing? They're bringing in people from North Korea. Kim Jong-un is shipping his own people to go to Russia or go to Ukraine and to be on the front lines to fight on behalf of Russia and to be killed. And there's a big incentive, by the way, because if your loved one in North Korea, if your loved one goes to fight for Russia and is killed, then you get to move up in your socioeconomic class. Like, you get to move up a few notches. You get to live in the nice part of town. You get to enjoy more amenities in North Korea. You get to move to Pyongyang or wherever. But if your loved one is captured by the Ukrainians, then they actually demote you with your social credit score or whatever they use. They make you live in poverty. So it actually encourages these people that are being sent to fight on behalf of Russia to basically off themselves if they're in danger of being captured. And many of them do. So it's a very horrible thing on both sides. But there are no good guys here. These are bad guys versus bad guys. And the people that are the real victims in this are the innocent people that are being thrown into this mess and being killed because of what? Ego? Because of Zelensky's ego? Because of Putin's ego? And leave it to Rhino Republicans to jump on this same topic and and pitch a bitch fit about Starlink not working or the U.S. government or Elon Musk taking away Starlink from the Ukrainian.
1: Which he made it available in the first place.
0: Tom Tillis was all over the place Wednesday, lashing out at Elon Musk. He said on Twitter, he said, Elon Musk, please tell me these overnight disruptions to Starlink terminals in Ukraine were unintended, that SpaceX is going to do everything it can to fix a temporary glitch. I'm confident this does not reflect a change in SpaceX policy, because if so, intentionally degrading Ukraine's ability to defend itself might be construed as aiding and abetting a mass murderer. Can you confirm that's not SpaceX's intent? Ukrainians simply want to live in peace. They did not ask Putin to bomb their homes, schools, and hospitals. They did not want Putin to kidnap and brainwash their children. They are not interested in destroying energy infrastructure in Ukraine or Russia. They only want to defend their country and live their lives, supporting Ukrainian sovereignty, or at the very least allowing for it, should not be a gray area for the U.S. government or for American corporations. Can you clarify this SpaceX position? Oh, look at me. I'm so angry. What a loser. And thank goodness for Community Notes on X, because they immediately got on him and said, this disruption was Starshield, not Starlink, you big dummy. You would think if you're a congressman, like, you'd be able to at least decipher what's what.
1: Blinded by hate, man. Blinded by hate.
0: But instead, they just yap. And that's what Tom Tillis has been doing for 2 weeks. He's got a new book out, so he's going on all the liberal media outlets. And he's like, oh, I got a new book, and I talk bad about Trump. You need to buy it. I'll give you some examples when we get back. 205-545-9950. Let's keep rolling after this.
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0: Mandu. 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Get your Mandu on. Did my workout yesterday. Cranked it up, Jumper. Got to 85 on the machine.
1: Dang, that's intense.
0: Now, remember, I used to take it all the way to 100, but because I've progressed so much, the workouts get more intense.
1: Right.
0: And so the pulses are more intense, and so I had to back it down a little bit, but I'm back up to 85. I'm trying to get it to 100, baby. And maybe we'll do that. 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Remember, they got three locations. Homewood, which is the one I go to. They've got Huntsville and Tuscaloosa. So get yourself in with some Mandu. Now, Tom Tillis, as I noted, has been on a whirlwind media tour going to all the liberal outlets to push his book. And even though Trump has now canceled the live stream of Nidal Hassan's execution, Tom Tillis had to whine about it. He had to whine about it beforehand and talk about how absurd and crazy it is. I can't believe they're doing this. Imagine Nidal Hassan sitting in his cell thinking, look at all these stupid Americans defending me, you know, trying to protect my privacy. Anyway, here is Tom Tillis, who has only got a few weeks left in Congress, and then he's out of there. He choked and lost, and he's trying to burn everything down on the way out. Here's Tom Tillis on yet another liberal media outlet, MS Now or NBC, with Meet the Press.
2: Speaking of the Department of Defense, I have to ask you about the Pentagon's plans to execute the Fort Hood shooter Nidal Hassan by firing squad. Secretary Hegseth announcing it would be live streamed to the public. You've made it very clear you do not want this to be televised. What exactly do you think the impact of televising an execution would be?
3: It's another example of where U.S. lives, American lives, will be put at risk. Terrorist organizations will use this as a recruiting tool. It will radicalize other people. And this is not who we are. Look, the Fort Hood shooter should be put to death. But there's a way to deal with this that's proper, and there's a way to deal with this that's more improper than I have ever observed in my life. This is not who we are, and it's another example of why Pete Hegseth and all of his bravado needs to get the hell out of the Department of Defense, because he is a failed leader, and we need strong leadership supporting President Trump right now. We need to end the conflict in Iran, and I do believe that it's some of Pete Hegseth's mismanagement have us meandering there. He's more responsible for increased energy prices than President Zelensky. We've got to get our act together in Iran, and we've got to recognize the real threat to Western democracy is not anybody other than Vladimir Putin, and a man who wants to reestablish the Russian Empire and communism throughout the world. He's no different than Khrushchev. He wants to bury us, and President Trump needs to recognize that.
0: Russia, Russia, Russia. This is not who we are. As a country, we don't want to see a terrorist die. I don't want to get on my Twitter and see a terrorist die. It's going to make new terrorists. Us existing creates new terrorists, by the way. That's not, they don't need that as a recruiting tool. And a full book tour for a sleazy Republican wouldn't be complete without a stop by the set of The View.
1: The book certainly lives up to its title. I mean, you go after a number of you-know-whose policies and his hiring choices. And I have to say, you kind of voted for a lot of these folks. And so you also call him out for being a snowflake. So have we. Mm-hmm. So, and yet you still say you support him and call him an amazing political talent. What am I missing?
0: No, we lost it. What? We got Whoopi Goldberg, and that was that was it. So anyway, I'll just explain to you what happened. So they're asking him, and he's like, oh, yeah, Trump this, Pete Hegseth that, blah, blah, blah, blah, blah, blah, blah. And then when they bring up Trump giving out, whose phone number was it that he gave out? Tom Cotton. They're like, you better be careful. Trump's going to give your phone number out. And he's like, well, I've got Trump's phone number, too. Okay, buddy. Let you give out Trump's. Give out the phone number of the president of the United States. Put that on Twitter and see how that works out for you. See how that works out for you. These people, I mean, Tom Tillis is not really acting a whole lot differently than he acted before he lost his race. But with that said, it always goes this way. The Republicans that lose their race because the people don't want them always act like a snobby a-hole on the way out.
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5: Near record heat again today with sunshine and a high near 91 degrees in Birmingham. Friday starts clear and mild, then a cold front brings clouds, a breeze, and maybe a sprinkle tomorrow afternoon. It's actually going to be cooling throughout the day on Friday, so you might want to bring an extra layer or two today of your Friday afternoon or evening plans. Cooler air completely settles in by early Saturday. We're talking chilly mornings in the 40s all weekend long. Afternoon highs comfortably sitting in the middle to upper 60s with a light breeze and plenty of sunshine. I'm ABC 3340 meteorologist McKay Cowan on Talk 99.5.
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0: is going to lose this weekend. I mean, Alabama Men's Clinic. Sorry. My brain jumped to something else. 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Talk about winning. 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Get your testosterone leveled out. I don't know what it is. I feel good today, which has not been the case for the past several days. I've not felt good. I've not been able to sleep. And really, I had something happen last night where I still couldn't get back to sleep, really. You know, when you're kind of half asleep, half awake. Nothing to do with my testosterone or anything, although that can affect you if you deal with this on a regular basis. This is not normal for me. There's something else going on, but I have had this situation where I've had to pee in the middle of the night, like at 1, 2 o'clock in the morning, like every night. And when I go lay back down, I can't really get to sleep. It's too late to take a melatonin or something. So I don't know. I don't even know why I'm bringing that up, because that's irrelevant. Here's what is relevant. I feel good, and I feel like I know that my testosterone levels being where they should be and at the optimal level has made so much difference. It's made a difference. I think it's made a difference in my mandu as well, not just helping me build more muscle, because testosterone almost acts in a way, I don't mean this literally, but acts kind of like protein does. If your levels are right, it can help boost your muscle growth and any kind of workouts that you're doing, maybe weight loss or whatever, because low T causes all kinds of things. You just feel gross and sluggish, hair loss, things of this nature, and then, of course, the dreaded ED, all wrapped into one. You may have one or you may have all of the symptoms. 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All right. I was going to talk about El Saeed, but I'm going to leave him for tomorrow because there's a lot of movement. A lot of movement on that Michigan Senate race that is not looking good for El Saeed. And as a matter of fact, Trump is starting to call him Muhammad. He's calling him Muhammad El Saeed, which I think is hilarious because why not? I mean, he calls him that because he's now got ties to the Muslim Brotherhood with his mom and everything else, so. He's not just a terrorist sympathizer. He might be an actual terrorist. Anyway, with that said, without further ado, allow me to bring to you
1: the Wheel of Sigma!
2: That's got to hurt.
1: Oh, that's gonna hurt.
3: Ooh, that's gonna hurt. Ooh, that's gonna hurt.

0: Oh, that's gotta hurt. Oh, that's gotta hurt.
1: Hey, we look good with that coordinated dance.
2: Yeah, we did. Yeah, we did. All right, let's look in the filing cabinet and see what we got for. Oh, that's gotta hurt.
1: Okay, I'm going to make a prediction. I'm going to predict that there will be no genitals involved.
2: Oh, wow.
1: That's my prediction.
2: Bold prediction.
1: I know.
2: Very bold.
1: Not going to put money on it, but I got a feeling.
2: Is it because I did Alabama Men's Clinic before the segment and not after?
1: Yes.
2: I figured. All right, up first, headline. These robots built BMWs, then hurled themselves into molten steel. That's right. The world of robotics is a strange one. If you want proof, consider that Figure AI, a startup formed in 2022 that builds humanoid robots and is already valued at $39 billion, asked the world how it should dispose of its now obsolete FO2 models. It says that the car hook here, by the way, is that BMW supposedly employed at least one FO2 at its South Carolina plant. So rather than dismantling them, Figure ended up honoring them with a full T-1000 send-off, flinging them into a vat of liquid metal.
1: What? They're still alive.
2: Just like the Terminator.
1: Yes, they're still alive.
2: It is kind of weird that they're very human-like and you're just killing them.
1: Yeah.
2: Now look, there are a lot of weird and barely believable things in this world, especially today. According to this author, he says, when I first heard about this, I was extremely skeptical. But Figure claimed they really had these robots hurl themselves into a gooey, fiery death. And as you'll see in their video, they have the receipts to prove it. It started at the company's San Jose headquarters, where the fleet was trained on the choreography of stunt people and subjected to repeated test falls, dives, and flips onto massive airbags. It was all architected with computer simulation. Figure said it ultimately found one foundry in Finland that was willing to let them pull this stunt after all the ones they rang up in the U.S. and Mexico turned them away. So they made a whole video about it where they took these robots and had them basically jump to their death. Watch the video. Let me see if I can.
1: Oh,
2: I don't know if the audio is going to matter, but for those of you watching on YouTube, I know our YouTube numbers go up, so I'm going to show this video. So what you're seeing is the steel plant. They're opening the vault of the molten steel, basically lava, right?
1: Jeez.
2: And here's the humanoid robot. And there's, I guess, an employee, right? And he's watching to make sure the humanoid robot does what it's supposed to do, which is unalive itself. So it's walking to the platform, almost like a diving board. There's a chain hanging.
1: Okay, this looks just like Terminator.
2: He grabs the chain. The humanoid robot grabs the chain. He then takes his foot and lodges his foot into the hook.
1: Yep.
2: And now the worker is moving the chain over the molten lava or molten steel, as he is suspended over the fiery vat. He's already smoking. It's so hot. He's probably already melting. They slowly lower it into the vat, and you can see the flames.
1: It catches on fire?
2: Yeah, it ain't even touching.
1: Who is that?
2: And it's Arnold Schwarzenegger.
1: Arnold, I told you.
2: The one that's controlling it. Just like Terminator.
1: Dang, that's epic.
2: Look at
1: and
2: that.
1: And then he's got, is he going to stick his hand out with the thumbs up? Oh. Arnold gets, yeah, he is.
2: The robot gives a thumbs up. Wow. What a production by this company.
1: That's pretty epic.
2: He says, hasta la vista, Figo 2, which is the name of the robot.
1: Man.
2: Wasn't that cool?
1: Yeah, that was cool, but now Arnold is on board with letting AI. I thought he would be the last one, the last holdout.
2: Well, listen, he probably got paid handsomely for that. Yeah. The company's valued at $39 billion, so they had some money.
1: Oh, dang.
2: And they only started in 2022. But, hey, that's it. Anyway, that's kind of a cool story.
1: That's a very cool start off.
2: Next up, headline, Florida man shoots Uber Eats driver in the butt for flirting with his girlfriend.
1: Uh-oh.
2: An Uber Eats driver drove himself to a South Florida hospital after being shot in the buttocks outside a customer's apartment complex. He was expected to survive his injury. Shooting happened early Monday morning outside the Pearl Dadeland Apartments in Miami-Dade County. The sheriff's deputies responded to reports of a gunshot just after 3:30 a.m. Boy, doing Uber Eats at 3 o'clock in the morning, that's dangerous. And this is on a Monday. You wouldn't think a Monday, Sunday night going into Monday morning would be that wild.
1: Man, but what's open?
2: It is Florida. A bystander flagged down the deputy and described the altercation involving a group that had left minutes before deputies arrived. Around the same time, South Miami police reported that an injured driver had arrived at Baptist Health South Miami Hospital. Miami-Dade's booking information listed Kuslin Sarultuya, 33 years old, as booked at 10:30 p.m. Monday. He faces separate criminal cases involving the shooting and drug charges. It says the driver had delivered food to a woman at the building about an hour earlier and briefly spoken with her. He returned around 3:25 a.m., hoping to see her again and possibly obtain her phone number, but was unsuccessful. As he headed back to his car, Sarultuya, which is the guy I mentioned that got booked in later Monday night, identified in the report as the woman's boyfriend, pulled up in a Chevrolet Corvette. This is all 3:30 in the morning. In the account reported by Local 10, he then forced the driver to the ground at gunpoint, struck him with the gun, and then shot him. Sarultuya and the woman left before deputies arrived. Deputies later located and arrested him at his apartment, where they reported finding drugs and more than $11,000 in cash. Well, wouldn't it be nice to be just walking around with $11,000 in cash?
1: I mean, didn't they see the Uber Eats the food on the ground?
2: What do you mean?
1: I mean, he was delivering. The Uber guy was...
2: Yeah, but as it said, he delivered, and then he came back again to try to get the girl's number.
1: Oh, dang, and I missed so that. Oh.
2: She might have phoned her boyfriend and said, hey, I just got an Uber Eats deal. Guy was acting kind of weird. I'm worried he might come back. He does come back. Boyfriend pulls up at the same time. Boom, boom, boom. Uber told the television station it was continuing to examine the reported incident and would cooperate with police. So there you go.
1: Man.
2: Got shot right in the booty.
1: That's definitely got to hurt.
2: Yeah, don't be. I mean, if somebody's obviously not, because he said his attempts at getting her number was unsuccessful. If somebody is showing signs, even slightly showing signs that they're not interested, back off.
1: Yeah.
2: There's a million fish in the sea, Coles. Don't get shot in the booty hole over this one. Okay? Okay. Anyway,
1: dang.
2: That's number two. And number three, headline, U.S. Senate candidate who confronted Girl Scouts and a mother for selling cookies without a permit was just sentenced for throwing a live tarantula at her neighbor.
1: What?
2: That's right. Seems like she's got a history. Independent Minnesota U.S. Senate candidate Marisa Simonetti, 32 years old, has been sentenced to 3 months in the Hennepin County workhouse after throwing a live tarantula onto the staircase leading to her tenant's living space in Edina. She was convicted of gross misdemeanor harassment and misdemeanor domestic assault and will serve her 90-day sentence on school and work release. The court also ordered her to serve 2 years of probation and submit a written apology to the victim. Simonetti's sentence comes as she campaigns for a seat in the U.S. Senate, hoping to replace Tina Smith in November. Her candidacy has drawn further attention after a video she posted of herself confronting a Girl Scout and the child's mother over selling cookies without a permit went viral, putting her own conduct under public scrutiny. She posted that?
1: What an idiot.
2: It says she posted the video of her harassing Girl Scouts for selling Girl Scout cookies.
1: Now,
2: but back to the tarantula assault.
1: Yeah.
2: It says the tenant dispute escalated from a basement pest control request to intercepted groceries, banging pots overhead, cutting Wi-Fi, and a live tarantula on the stairs. According to court records, Simonetti also blared loud Christian music upstairs to disturb the resident below. You can hear her listening to the music, and she's banging pots and pans together going, "Praise Jesus, hallelujah."
1: Good Lord, psycho.
2: The criminal complaint notes that the tenant only received their groceries after police intervened and recorded the tarantula incident because they believed Simonetti intended to harm them. Simonetti, a local real estate businesswoman who runs a house buying firm, claimed she was defending her property against what she described as a squatter who refused to vacate after a short-term booking was canceled. She added that Adena municipal codes do not permit short-term rentals. And following the trial verdict, she declined to elaborate beyond official court filings.
1: What's her party affiliation?
2: She's independent.
1: Interesting.
2: Yeah. And she's, you know, I don't think she's going to win.
1: I hope not.
2: I don't think she's going to win.
1: No.
2: Anyway, that's what we call, oh, that's got to hurt.
1: Congratulations. No genitals were involved.
2: No genitalia.
3: Oh, that's got to hurt.
2: But also, I mean, in that one in particular, there was no, nobody really got hurt in that one.
1: No.
2: But I guess it was the possibility.
1: Well, a guy got shot in the butt, but.
2: Well, yeah, I mean, the last story, though, nobody got hurt, but could have gotten hurt. Who knows? By the way, I'm seeing Pete Thamel post that sources are saying the college football playoff is nearing a deal to expand to 24 teams.
1: Oh, my gosh.
2: The new format would start in 2027 and is expected to come together in the near future pending final approvals. What? What,
1: they're
2: going
1: to overdo it to the point where people just aren't going to care.
2: That's crazy.
1: Man, what about the bowl games? They were always so fun.
2: You know, the bowl games are, maybe, I mean, they could still call the playoff games the bowl games.
1: I know, but it's,
2: label them.
1: You know, it's lame.
2: Noto Roofing, NOTOroofing.com, NOTOroofing.com, 205-848-2299 is the number. 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

0: 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John Burt, thank you for another fantastic show.
1: Absolutely.
0: You got to stick around for an hour or so to cover for AJ until he gets back.
1: Mm-hmm.
0: But you will be on the Over the Line podcast tonight with
1: absolutely
0: David Lynam. So y'all be sure to tune in on that. It will be live. Find us on YouTube. That's where a lot of the people hang out. Of course, it's on Facebook and Twitter and all that. But find us on YouTube. Look up Over the Line, Andrew McClain. You'll find it live at 6. Until next time.
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4: U.S. Congressman Barry Moore is warning Alabamians about the dark forces at work to infiltrate and subvert this country. Moore is running for the U.S. Senate seat that Tommy Tuberville will be vacating. Moore was on Dixon and Vining on Talk 99.5 out of Birmingham.
5: They've lost their country because of these invasions. And what happens, it starts with mass migration, and then the population, and then the agitation, and then the domination. And so as countries in Europe are falling, we have secured our border here in the U.S., but we have to understand that there are sleeper cells in this country that do not want to assimilate. They do not want to abide by the Constitution of the United States. And so that is a challenge. And I don't know that we're talking about it enough, but we're seeing what's going on around the world. We need to wake up. We don't want America to be the next London or Paris. We don't want to be the next England or France. We want to make sure that we hold the line on this border, we secure our elections, and then make sure we stand for the Constitution of the United States. It is the law of the land. There will be no Sharia law in America. That's the fight. I think that's part of the fight. I think it's a spiritual battle.
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6: 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Andrea Tice cuts you all the noise with the daily detail from 1819 News, Alabama and national news in just 10 to 15 minutes. 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
4: The Alabama Department of Public Health is notifying those living in North Alabama that a person who has a confirmed case of the measles was in Huntsville and interacted with Alabamians at the Bailey Cove area while still contagious. That person was an international traveler who went to a Subway sandwich shop and Publix grocery store on Bailey Cove Road on October 4th and 5th. The ADPH is warning Alabamians who may have been at the same facility at the very same time as this measles case. I'm Andrea Tice.
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0: There'd be down here because it's also fall break week, so it's pretty crowded and things seem as normal as they can be, considering this time last week we had a big storm bearing down on that whole region. So that's where I am today as we get cranked up. Now let's talk about our weather for starting tomorrow. Going to be really windy tomorrow, very breezy. We got a nice cold front coming in. This is the one we've been waiting on since September. Here we are, right smack in the middle of October. And finally, our first real fall shot of air that'll get us down in the 40s by Saturday night, early Sunday morning. When y'all wake up on Sunday morning, it's going to be get out the sweater, get out the coat time. Maybe we can keep them out this time, but everybody's kind of looking forward to that as we get fired up here this afternoon. Lots of things to deal with today. Some of it, you know, what's funny is sometimes I look for themes with these various headlines. And, of course, with the midterms coming, there's just constant election news, but really it's a lot of Muslim stuff in the news today. It's Al-Sayed and the mainstream media confronting this guy about his mother's ties to the Muslim Brotherhood. It's not just there'd be some distancing that this candidate could play if he'd kind of been honest about it from the beginning. But what's causing him trouble with his own defenders, particularly NBC News, is he's been lying about those connections. He could have explained, hey, that wasn't me, that was my mom, that kind of stuff, but he's just flat lying and dodging. And he got really, really testy. Let me see if I can find that soundbite. He got really testy with an NBC reporter. Now, that young lady that first interviewed him, she had all the same information, and she didn't pursue it whatsoever. But this guy is absolutely, here's that soundbite. Here's a confrontation he had with a reporter where he downdressed a reporter that was trying to confront him over the issue after he had, I can't remember that girl's name, Weichert, whatever the anchor's name is that does such a terrible job.
1: And your family doesn't.
2: No.
3: But newly revealed past tweets from Al-Sayed's half-sister.
0: He's reading from his sister. He doesn't answer that question.
4: You were unaware. But I'm just telling you that, like, you're using hearsay evidence from a tweet. Actually, she's not serious. She's not serious.
5: But you've also gone after the president for truthfulness. You've also gone after the president for truthfulness. So when people ask you a question, they all do expect the truth. And do you think are you insinuating that somehow I was lying?
0: Yeah. That was a friendly interview, and it has lit that race on fire. These questions have been lingering. There's stuff coming out on this guy today, too, about some euthanasia program he was running while running some health department or something in Detroit. And amazingly, this story kind of has some ties with this, believe it or not, Trump's new press secretary, because the hellhounds are still after her about claiming for years that she was an attorney. So, again, the American left, I'll criticize both for fudging their resumes. They won't. They've suddenly decided that her representing herself repeatedly on television interviews as an attorney was inappropriate and probably was. Seems like she inflated her resume. But so did Al-Sayed. Let's listen to him. This audio is a little bit weird. Here's or a little bit low. Let's hear him talk about being a physician over and over and over again. He never was. Let's see if we can get. Hold on. I'm sorry. Hey, John Bird, I'm not so good at this as you are. Here we go. Okay, so just a quick. Somebody decided to put. What is that? The William Tell Overture? What was that, John Bird? Somebody always has to put dramatic music on these edits. There's another edit just like that with Katie Zachariah, Trump's new press secretary, doing the same thing as pretending to

0: be a lawyer. So hold both to the same standard. This guy has called himself a physician repeatedly. He is not licensed. He is not a physician. He doesn't have that training, but he will do that. And the stories are immediately parallel. Now, back to the whole Islam explosion. So you've got that. And then you've got another story. Lots of sound here as we get the show cranked up today. You got another story where a representative in Minnesota, she is a candidate for some office in Minnesota. Her name is, let's see if I can even pronounce it, Nafisa Faye, blah, blah, blah, blah. These foreign people, these very foreign people in our country, got the thing on her head. But here's what pissed everybody off. She's speaking in Somali, using a foreign language to most of us. And as a backdrop for this speech she gave in Minnesota, she's got an American flag hung upside down in behind her. These people hate us. Here's a listen to how it sounds when a candidate decides they're going to speak some other country's language. And yes, that's not our language.
1: Lena, I'm sorry, we can't hear the audio.
0: Say what now, John Bird?
1: We can't hear the audio.
0: Okay, all right, so maybe it's just coming through on one side. Sometimes it does that because of the stupid way our board is engineered. Anyway, the woman speaking in a foreign language, you probably heard that soundbite or seen that soundbite somewhere today. Good Lord, the hits keep coming all day long with this stuff. And we'll continue on. Then there's Ilhan Omar. More stuff on her today. You didn't think this should be a movie or something. Ilhan Omar's Very Bad Week. There are reports tonight, and I'm waiting to see if anybody can verify it because nobody's seen her since the raid on her home, not here in the United States. But there are reports tonight that she has fled the country. And that's kind of breathtaking because I've also heard reports that the feds raided her home and took her passport. They took her phone. They took her passport. I don't know how she would have gotten out. But the media can't track her down. There's some people in the federal government that are pursuing this investigation. Her sister and family's fraud is now coming up to be scrutinized. I think her sister's name is pronounced Noor, something like that. She had managed to get licensed and get several healthcare companies all registered to the same house. I think there were 28 different companies, some of which she registered, other fraudsters registered to one house, not a business address, but a single house there around Minneapolis, St. Paul. And her sister was at the center of getting these things registered. And remember, the Congresswoman Ilhan Omar had the ability to get money appropriated to some of these programs, or even if that, just vote on it. There's so many connections here. So there's a lot more than smoke and fire. The argument that this is a political witch hunt goes right out the window because this is an investigation that began under Biden when the allegations first surfaced. Naturally, the Biden administration shut it down and stonewalled it and set it on a table and put it in a room somewhere and didn't pursue it. All the Trump Justice Department did was pick it back up and continue to go with the allegations that have been around for years, multiple allegations about immigration fraud, this money laundering machine they had set up in the state of Minnesota. And it just continues a lot of the focus is not just on her. Now, she's the most high profile. Some of the reporting seems to indicate that they're trying just to get her deported and get her denaturalized. That would make her ineligible for Congress and send her back to Mogadishu. That would be amazing. I would relish that day. I would love to see a whole shot of the plane as she has to get on the plane. That would be amazing. This woman hates our country. We love our country. She hates our country. That makes us enemies. It really does. Yet she's in our Congress. So this is boiling over in Minnesota. I don't know that we're going to see any fruition or any end results or indictments or processes by which she gets what's coming to her with all this scam. Her whole family were a bunch of fraudulent thugs from Somalia, period. Her dad was a colonel in basically a warlord's army, lied to the country when he came into the country saying he was a refugee from that same oppressive regime, but he was part of the regime. Lied about his daughter's age. She marries her brother to get him across. Now her sister's involved in these aid scams where they're scamming millions of dollars. There are reports tonight that some of what They found in her house was a big stash of cold, hard cash. We've had stories, repeated stories, of how Somalis have been caught smuggling cash outside the country. So how deep does this go? Will she face any criminal charges, or will she just get deported? Will she get nothing? Will this blow up and go away? I guess that's a possibility. Lots going on today with all these candidates and causes and all this nonsense in the news. But I'm here for it. It's entertaining to me, but also frightening at the same time, considering the state of our country right now and how these things have become front and center. And if you watch Europe and you look at some of the other threats that are continuing to brew and set up shop, we're going to be dealing with the same social and political issues that they're dealing with very soon in this country if we don't wake up and just become aware of this and learn to resist a very foreign ideology that is antithetical to the United States Constitution, which means it's the opposite. It is the opposite of what our country's supposed to be. Their belief systems are unconstitutional. They don't fit with our Constitution whatsoever. And they're hiding behind a religion. You know, there's something, let me throw a deep ball and then we'll go to the break and I'll get settled in here. We got other things to talk about too. But there's something called the tolerance paradox. Sociologists have studied it for years. I'd kind of forgotten about this. I've heard these theories back in the day when they weren't a threat to the country. But the tolerance paradox kind of goes like this, if I can kind of oversimplify it. So if you're of the belief system that you have to be tolerant of everybody else's views, everybody else's beliefs, none is better than the other, total moral equivalence, that means you also have to tolerate people that are intolerant. Does that make sense? So when you bring in people that are intolerant, like the people of this belief system, and they set up shop and attain power, the intolerant will run over the tolerant. Does that make sense? They will eventually replace, push out, start to control people who let them come in out of their idea that they should be tolerated. Everything should be tolerated. I know this sounds confusing. I think I can go somewhere with it. So the intolerant, because of their deep-held beliefs that everybody's the same and everybody's good and virtuous, will tolerate the tolerant will tolerate the intolerant until the intolerant take them over, and then they get defeated and run out of societies and are out of power. The other way to handle that was for the tolerant to not accept the intolerant, which makes them intolerant themselves, and they can't abide that. Do you see the paradigm? Do you see the conflict that some of these bleeding heart moral equivalence people who don't believe in black and white, right or wrong, that want to delude themselves that there is such a thing as moral equivalence between peoples and people groups? I mean, if you don't want to believe the people that don't trust that, just look at how their countries are run where they exist right now. Look at the cultures they come from and what they tolerate themselves, what they enforce themselves, and just know that they're bringing that with them. And the intolerant people that will come here at the behest of the very open-hearted and bleeding heart tolerant people will just continue to be who they are. Both will. And we know how that ends. So somebody's got to give it up. Ethicists have talked about this, saying, well, there's a line you can draw and still call yourself tolerant, because if somebody would harm you out of their intolerance, then you don't have to tolerate that. It sounds like a stupid college debate in a classroom with a ponytail professor. All you got is a ponytail talk show host, and I just decided to put that on the table with all this. We're in interesting times, man. I think we're at a crossroads. We got to decide which way to go. Floor Tech, Concrete Coatings. Let's get started with our sponsors today, and then maybe we'll get some phone calls in here as we get the first hour rolling. Floor Tech is a remarkable company. I saw, just by way of example, a truck that I was following when I came south yesterday, and it was a concrete coating company. Never heard of them. They're based down here somewhere along the coast. They had a nice little truck, but they had a trailer behind them. But all I could think to myself in my arrogance since I learned about Floor Tech was, whoever gets that product put down is not putting the right product down. I was just watching this truck going, they're going to do good business, and God bless them, but they're putting down an inferior product. How do I know this? Because Floor Tech has cornered the market on their version of concrete coating, and it's just better than everybody else's by design. They tried to study, and they did, in labs, in scientific labs, why these concrete coating products always fade, they always yellow, they always peel. 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Flortek reinvented it. 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Y'all reach out to them. Let them come visit with you and show you what they can do. Back here in just a minute.
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0: BB Electric is a motorcycle, electric motorcycles. As you look toward Christmas, y'all take a look at those if you go to see Craig over at Birmingham Broker and see what he can. Just they're just cool. These are not e-bikes. These are motorcycles. These are off-road bikes that are just incredible. Could be a good Christmas gift for somebody. Wee ones. They got little wee ones all the way up to big adult size ones, and they're just fantastic to ride. A very, very, very fun product. But their day job at the original business, Birmingham Broker, was of course to help you sell your ride. If you got a car, truck, or SUV that needs to be gone, you can absolutely lose your ass if you go and trade it in wholesale. You just will. And I don't blame these dealers. I'm not knocking them at all, man. They're in business. They got to buy low and sell high. And when they buy low, they're buying from you. And that's the business. It's how they've always done it. So go sell yours retail. Most of us hate doing that, which is why we throw our hands up and trade in that way, because we're urgent to get the deal done. But give yourself a little bit of time. Let Birmingham Broker take over and get that car or truck or SUV marketed and out into the world. And I think you'll see the difference is just amazing. Birmingham Broker, downtown Birmingham, 4th Avenue South. Y'all go see Craig, and he's a wonderful dude. Once you get to know him, I swear you, he's one of these kind of guys, the minute you meet him, it's like you've got a new friend, like a sincere guy that really loves what he does. He's a car guy, and he'll help you get that ride sold. Birmingham Broker, again, downtown Birmingham. All right, so a couple of election issues, and I'm going to just hit the surface of these because I'll be continuing to research the details of this as we roll along. But two things. In Texas, we understand there was some kind of hack or technical problem that may have affected 600,000 voter registrations just as early voting is starting. I'm going to go ahead and tell y'all, as marginal as this election can be, y'all get ready for some shenanigans in the midterms. There will be states to pretend to hold this up. There are going to be glitches, lost ballots. That's the new game now. We've learned somehow to accept that as a country, and it is unacceptable. We should never have an election where we don't know that night how the election came out. The only reason we used to ever have elections that were uncertain because they were really close, and perhaps there was a challenge, and it was close enough that you couldn't really call it, and that's pretty traditional if you're going to have an election like that. Nowadays, it's just glitches and water pipe breaks in Atlanta and technical problems. And what do we have here in Birmingham? What was it over in Bessemer? They had a thumb drive with votes on it going missing. That should never happen. This thing ought to all be paper. Y'all know my speech about that. So we've got something funky going on in Texas. I'm going to keep checking into it and seeing what's happening. Meantime, we understand the Trump Justice Department has just warned California about foreigners voting in their elections in California. And that they are to hold suspicious ballots. I don't know if they've given them a list or given them a set of priorities, but they basically told California they're going to have to hold these ballots and not allow these people to vote if they are suspiciously foreign citizens that are registered in the California rolls. That seems like chaos, but it's exactly what the Trump administration has told California this afternoon. So here we go. We're 2.5. I'm rounding off a little bit. 2.5 weeks out as we wrap up the work week from these midterms. Lots of people trying to read tea leaves and looking into early voting patterns. Y'all, I will tell you, I will warn you, that is imprecise. That is almost as inaccurate as, and I've seen it on both sides. I've seen CNN today trying to report, oh, the Republicans are overperforming. And I've heard other conservative programs saying the opposite. Don't trust any of that. We've all got to bear down and do our part on election day and then count the votes that night. But I don't think any of those trends are showing anything that is predictive, put it that way. It's entertaining and it might be fascinating, but it's in no way at this point, this far out, with very few turnout votes coming in any of these states. None of it is predictive. How about that? Okay, quick break. Back in a minute. We'll get some of your phone calls in here too. 545-9950, Lead On Live. Y'all stay tuned.
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11: 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Tomorrow on the show, President Trump announced today that Nadal Hassan's firing squad execution will not be live streamed, but something was suspiciously absent from that announcement.
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0: Are you hearing like some feedback, John? What in the world is going on? Let me try to fix some things here. You still hear me, man? Okay. I was hearing myself twice over there. I have no idea what was. Okay. Were you hearing that too, or is that just me?
1: Yeah, I heard that too.
2: Yeah, I heard that too. Uh-oh.
0: What in the world is going on? Somebody has hit a button somewhere, and we're freaked out, and I'm hearing myself in an echo. I don't know how to handle this right now. We may have to go to a break. If it sounds like... Okay. Okay, that's fine. It seems like it settled down. That's the weirdest loop. We're getting some kind of weird loop. Y'all, that stuff happens. Let's talk about Allen and Company real quick before I dive into this next thing, and hopefully we can have our technical trouble all square and good to go. The Thompson family over in Vestavia, I think with this cool weather finally coming in, y'all will believe me that Christmas is close. It is. What are we, 9 weeks away? 2 more weeks in October, about 4 weeks in November, and yeah, boom. Man, here comes Christmas, and y'all need to get ready. If you're going to do some gift giving in the way of fine jewelry, you're just not going to find a more low-pressure atmosphere and a kinder group of people to help you with your Christmas gift giving than the good folks at Allen and Company. They're just wonderful. That Thompson family, they're the sweetest people, multiple generations. Anytime you come in the store, his daughters and his wife are there to help you with your selections and thinking it through. Ladies, they've got just the right touch to help you figure out what you need. And then, of course, you got this whole scenario with if you need repairs or upgrades or something breaks or something's weird, man, you need to take a look at that too. With Allen and Company, they try to get everything turned around and back to you within 3 to 5 days. That's Allen's goal. 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In other words, sometimes you miss stones. He did that for Jessica one time. There was a missing stone in a bracelet, a sentimental bracelet she had from her grandmother, and he was able to match those stones perfectly, track down the right stones, get them in there, and repair that whole piece. That's the kind of work they do day in and day out for people. So for repairs and cleanings and things that happen to these pieces that we wear on our bodies all the time, you snag it on things and you break stuff and life happens. Let Allen at Allen and Company do that work. It's Allen and Company over in Vestavia, Allen and Company. All right, John, you yell at me if you can't hear this, but I'm going to go back to this Katie Zachariah thing. Now, she got a lot of stuff.
1: She got a lot of stuff.
0: John, can you tell me what's happening right there? I just heard myself like 5 times. I have no idea why.
2: I don't know.
0: Any of this is happening. Well, let me turn the volume down and make sure we're good to go here. So she has got several things going against her. One, she had a disastrous rollout. The conspiracy theorists said that they stuck her on the camera unprepared on purpose to prove to Trump, who wanted to hire her, that she wasn't ready. Boy, they made the case, because she's clearly not. She doesn't have the confidence or the skill set to be in that arena right now. But beyond that, there's this question about her credentials. Hypocritically, it's coming from the American left, who sat back and told us that Joe Biden was sane and had his senility, and that Al-Sayed is a doctor, and that Jill Biden was a doctor. They're the credentials people, right? So they will fudge credentials when their people do it. But this Katie Zachariah does have a problem. It's not as if you've got to have a law degree to do this. She's not an attorney general. But she has represented herself in the past as being an attorney. And I had a loop. I think we played it yesterday, or if I can find it, it's not hard to prove that she has gone on repeated TV shows, Fox News, other shows, and repeatedly called herself, she'll say, as a lawyer, as an attorney, as a lawyer. So the difference is she did graduate with Pepperdine Law School. And now what we've learned is she never passed the bar exam, just like Kamala Harris, who failed it several times, I think, is the story on Kamala. And then she eventually squeaked through. It's a difficult exam, but you've got it to be licensed and to work in the field before the court system. You have to go through the bar process and pass the bar exam. She did not pass on one attempt, and then moved to China with her husband. And then that's where things get weird. She's also told people over time that she worked doing international law for a firm in China while her husband was working on business deals in China. And apparently the Chinese law firm that she worked for has put out a clarification saying, she did not work for us as an attorney, because she wasn't an attorney, but she did language interpretation and cultural interpretation, which sounds reasonable. They've got an opportunity to have an American on their staff to review things from an American perspective. I have a real good friend that did this in the UAE for a time right after the Gulf War started. He had some connections over there, but their government wanted an American perspective on how they're seen in the news. This guy has a news background, so he was able to work and interpret for them the way we see things. He literally watched American news and gave them reports on what that means technically in English for them to understand. It's a PR thing. So in some ways, she was doing communications and PR for this law firm. But when she presents herself, she uses that as a credential that somehow she was an active and functional lawyer. So what is that? Is it resume padded? Is it exaggeration? Is it just fluffing? Or is it deception? If she's going to be in a high-profile role like this, it seems really deceptive. It's the same thing we're criticizing Al Sayed for doing. And so here she is now. She has gone on apparently this afternoon. I don't know if we'll have time for this entire interview, but here's a short clip where she's trying to explain what is the disparity here between her critics. Even Trump doesn't seem to understand exactly what it is that she's claiming to do. So hold on, let me just, I think this is the issue here, John. I think I've got an issue over here on my computer. So let's take a listen and see if we can hear the soundbite.
3: I didn't want to withdraw from.
0: All right, sorry. There's just something doubling up here, John, and I'll have to just try to figure out. Let me see.
3: Distracted and overwhelmed and excited for finally being married.
0: Okay, this would be all hell breaking loose. Something's going through my system two times, and I got to figure out what the hell's going on. So I'll do that on the next break. Let's take a break. Let me get that sorted, and then we'll come right back to you. 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Gold's been on a ride lately, up, then down. 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
12: 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Nobody knows what the trouble is. Nobody sees. Have mercy.

0: how to do this wrong. Is that the best we got? Where are all the leaders gone? Brother Martin Luther King.
1: All right, Sal, 247 Leland Live. Let's try this thing again, man. John and I have been working on the sits during the break. I think we'll get it figured out. We got a four-hour show. I'm going to get this damn soundbite in there, John Bird. It's going to happen. 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Y'all reach out to them and let them take care of you. 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If you're a more chronic person and you do have tooth issues from time to time or anything around the mouth, they have treatments for snoring and some other problems that people have. 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This is a super practice. It's alabamadental.com, alabamadental.com. All right, Johnny B, I'm going to try one more time from my end to see if we can play the soundbite because I've not heard it. This is just a piece of it. But this is Trump's new press secretary trying to explain to us why there's this discrepancy over whether or not she's a lawyer.
2: Already pre-registered to take the bar, and I didn't want to withdraw from that. And we knew we would be moving out to China. And I was obviously incredibly, distracted and overwhelmed and excited for finally being married to someone who I'd been long distance from for at least a year and a half when you include the engagement. And we just said, let's already pre-register.
1: Well, that's a super short clip, and I don't make anything out of that. I'm gonna have to pull up the longer interview if we can find it. So she seems to be saying, and I read this before I heard the soundbite, that she got engaged after graduating from law school. She was set up to take the bar exam, but in the excitement of engagement and then the prospect of moving to China, I think she's saying she never took it, or maybe she's trying to make the excuse that she failed it because of all that was going on. But the Wall Street Journal today, in continuing to double down and talk about her history with this whole thing, are saying that she just flat failed the bar exam and they have no record that she ever took it again or ever passed it. Y'all, if the knives are out for this young lady in the White House, and this has nothing to do with whether or not she's a kind person or has been in and had an incredible life, all these people that will run to her defense will, and they make good points. She's got four beautiful kids, apparently a happy marriage. She's done a lot of things. But even those things are a little bit suspect. For example, one of the things on her resume when she's presented to us as having, I guess, some amount of education or competence to do this job is that she worked for Homeland Security. Well, that's impressive. She worked at Homeland Security and was doing some role there. Well, then you find out she only worked there 6 weeks. And the rumor mill about that is she was proven to be somewhat incompetent there too, and really got moved along with some of the other controversies revolving around Kristi Noem and Corey Lewandowski. Somehow, I guess they were seen as loyalist to Noem. And then when Noem got kicked out, she sort of went with the pack. There's all those theories, but she wasn't there long enough to say, let me just say this, John Bird, as long as you and I've been around radio.
3: Yeah, buddy.
1: If you had worked at a station for 6 weeks and then went back to doing another job in a whole nother field, could you say you worked in radio? I guess you could.
3: That's cutting it close.
1: You're not an expert. That doesn't give you a qualification to say you're an expert.
3: No, I don't. Not 6 weeks. Yeah, you'd have to be at least 6 months to a year in before you'd even claim that.
1: Yep. It's resume fluffing. And the truth is, a lot of people do it. The truth is, most politicians do it, especially in their TV ads. They don't just do it. I mean, because we don't take a job application from them. We watch their ads and get their mail pieces. They exaggerate their credentials in their ads. They exaggerate their opponents' lack of abilities in their ads. And then they get elected to powerful positions. And then here comes somebody that's appointed, and you got the hellhounds at their heels. By the way, there are a lot of journalists that are like this, too. They get caught plagiarizing, stealing each other's work, not being professional by ignoring facts and evidence. So this is I love the food fight over it, though, because it's exposing not only this young lady for sort of making herself look more credentialed than she is. The one thing you'll say about the Trump team, though, if he's made a bad hire here, I don't think he's going to stew over this for a long time, especially if they now have the excuse that she either lied to them or misrepresented her background when she was hired for the job. Y'all, that happens. If she said she was an attorney and she wasn't, if she exaggerated her experience at other locations and she didn't. My question is, why didn't they go back and watch the clips of her appearances on all this other media? Because I've seen some of those appearances and they're not that impressive. Now, she's a beautiful young woman, and I think being telegenic is how we used to put it, is an asset when you're working in that medium. But at the same time, it's very different to go on and do a 3-minute hit on a national news show or even on a podcast or a radio show than to sit and do the give and take of that job, defending all of the policies of an administration, particularly an administration with the dynamic that you have going on with Trump. Not only is Trump, what's the right word, unpredictable. He's a guy that shoots from the hip, does his own thing. He doesn't sort of like traditional presidents, run the ideas past whole committees of people and then struggle with the decision and then poll test it and focus group it and then stagecraft it and have other people speak for him. Dude just says it. And then after he says it, whether it made any sense or not, this person in that role has to go and put that into English or make it make sense in fierce criticism. And some, many would argue that it has been extremely unfair and hostile criticism from these very media people she's supposed to be the liaison to. You got to build relationships. The one thing I would say that was Caroline Leavitt's strength, she dealt with the same hostility and the same, I suppose the best word would be volatility of Trump and the way he does things. And from that perspective, Trump behaves like a CEO, not a guy who's chairman of a committee, which is a way a lot of presidents will run their White House. Trump is a decisive person, and that means there's no prep time to know that he's going to make a policy announcement. He could just announce it from the Oval Office this afternoon, and then his team has to scramble to underpin all that stuff. So it's a tough job. I've worked in a similar environment with similar circumstances where you weren't quite sure how things could change the next day. Anybody that's ever done that job knows. I mean, you could wake up, your biggest fear is waking up in the morning and your candidate or your office holder that you're working with or for has done something incredibly stupid even 20 years ago that you're going to have to either defend or spin the next day. And that's what they all do. She just doesn't seem to have the capability, the background, the education to do this. Back to Caroline Leavitt, one of the things eventually, because remember, it was pretty hostile when she started, but the young lady, as young as she was, even younger than this Katie Zachariah, she came in and established herself firmly and did not take gruff from these reporters yet. You could see a sense of respect over time between the press corps and her. They understood that she was going to give them what she could give them and not when she couldn't, and they just couldn't play games with that. They tried the, because she was a pretty girl too, but it wasn't the same. It was a little bit different presentation, so they didn't get very far trying to go after her personality that way, because you could not impeach her intelligence and her quick wit and her ability to deal in the moment toe-to-toe with these guys. And I think over time, even though it stayed adversarial for the most part, there was a mutual respect there. And that's how it should be. So right off the bat, just from that perspective alone, they don't have a person in this role that has that respect of the people she's got to corral and deal with. I said this last week. It's not just about those daily briefings and how it looks on TV. That's huge. If that doesn't go well, everything's bad. We just saw that little Muppet character trying to defend Biden every day, woefully so. She was both incapable and had a disaster of her own to try to make up excuses for every single day, because we had a president that wasn't really being the president. That was a disaster. And the difference was she didn't have a media that would hold her accountable for that. They just all looked the other way and sort of whistled out the door every day after those awful news conferences. This Katie Zachariah is not going to get that. She's going to get set on fire. They're going to do it at her next briefing. And I don't know when that is. My prediction is because of the resume issues and the other issues that have seemed to have popped up because of lack of vetting or for whatever the process was for hiring her, I think she's going to be gone on those grounds. They won't blame it on her and her lack of skill and her disastrous rollout, but they will eventually at least have this as an excuse to edge her on out and put somebody that's more competent in. Names have already circulated around Washington as to who's being considered, and we don't know, like every other Washington rumor, we don't know whether to put any validity behind any of that or not. But this Scott Jennings, who's over on CNN, has been named. There's even a rumor mill today that the chief of staff, Susie Wiles, is on her way out the door. I don't know what happened there. It may be something to do with this too. Maybe she's going to get changed out. There'll be a different chief of staff for the second half of the Trump administration. And all of this is happening while we've got these midterms still pending out there. So anyway, we got through that. All right, let's do the second hour. We'll do the top of the hour news and come back and get going on that. AJ will be jumping back in here in just a minute. And we'll keep on doing our thing this afternoon. Thank you, John Burke, for helping out this first hour.
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2: The incoming sheriff for Lee County is promising to end contracts with Flock cameras in that county. Cam Hunt recently won the Republican primary against incumbent Sheriff Jay Jones, and Hunt is also running unopposed by a Democrat in the November election, so he will take office automatically at the start of 2027. Hunt now says that when he does take office, he will terminate the Lee County Sheriff's Department contract with Flock Safety, and Hunt said the reasons are more than just the abuse of the data by some law enforcement officers, but is also due to Flock Safety being a third-party private corporation that is holding all of the information that the government is seeking to obtain through this surveillance system. Hunt said he knows that the license plate readers have had legitimate applications, and he has no intention of dismissing this type of technology, but he also says he wants to ensure that constitutional boundaries and safeguards, as well as accountability, are all in place when that technology is put into use. I'll be back with more Alabama stories after this.
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2: 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Christy DeLoach was one of the victims. She was a well-loved hairstylist who worked at a salon for 15 years. Her mother, Dora Boone, was the other murder victim. The two were attacked by DeLoach's nephew, 47-year-old Thomas Steele. 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

0: we go. A little bit of a power glitch on this end, too. It's kind of that. It's a technically. I feel like Katie Zachariah right now, John Bird.
1: I'm your bad luck, buddy.
0: I'm like, I don't know what the hell. No, I mean, this is. I knew I was taking a chance being in here. There could be some blips like that. But yesterday was fine. We had full power. Suddenly there was just something going off. But here we are. We're back. We did it. All-American Metals bringing you the show tonight. If you want to build anything on your property, whether it's residential or commercial, steel's the way to go. I've become a huge believer in it. My little backstory, most of you have heard it, but I wanted a barn. I've always wanted a barn. I finally bought a house with some land, and I wanted a barn for my stuff. I'm a barn guy, right? Had a buddy that had a big, nice barn. I had a barn in for a while. So I started researching wooden barns. I wanted a classic-looking, you know, all that kind of vibe. But I turned out everybody I talked to that had a project like this said, do not, under any circumstances, build that thing out of wood. It's constant maintenance, rot, problems. Everybody said go with steel. I was hesitant because I thought, I don't want it to look like a big commercial building. I'm not opening a transmission shop on my property. It needs to kind of fit the landscape. Well, it turned out it's very, very possible to do that with steel construction. And I was able to camouflage mine right into the woods perfectly, not actually camo, but it's a nice color that fits, dressed it up with a lot of wood accents inside and outside. And I think it's a nice barn. It's certainly functional, and I use it for all kind of things. And what I'm trying to tell you is if you're in that in between right there in your construction stage or your design stage, you can make steel beautiful. The fact that they even came up with a concept called barn dominiums is just that. It's where they take this core technology of the shell itself and do it out of steel with that kind of framing and materials, but turn around and build it completely out to look like a beautiful home. And these projects are amazing. So whether you want a shed or a pole barn like I have, or you're doing a barn dominium project, or you just need some residential red iron because if you got a big construction project or a type of architecture that's going to call for that, they can do that for you at All American Metals. Same thing applies with, of course, your commercial construction. You can beautify that building too and make it out of steel and make it nice.

0: 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All right, so let's keep going, man. We've got crazy stuff in the news. I was a little obsessed with that toward the end of the last hour with this Katie Zachariah thing. It really does look like some of the stuff's coming unglued on the young lady, but it's been short-lived, but Trump would be best to move on quickly from that story. The other story that was one of the first things that came out today, and we talked a little bit about this, and I guess this was Tuesday on the Tuesday show, but Trump made a statement today that we will not be televising the Hassan execution. Nadal Hassan, as you know, was the Fort Hood shooter 16 years ago. Turncoat, turned on his fellow soldiers, went all jihadi, and killed all those people at Fort Hood. And there was this concept that really, I think, came from Pete Hegseth initially. He just, in announcing that we'd be using a firing squad, said that we'd also be televising it. And, of course, that drew a natural reaction you would expect from the morally sanctified left. It was like, have we sunk so low as a people? These are the same people that were celebrating Charlie Kirk's murder. Or they wouldn't really celebrate. Here's what they would say. Well, you know, I don't think anybody should be killed like that. But if you start your sentence and then put a but in there and try to justify the killing right after that, you've got no credibility. And a lot of people did that kind of stuff during those days. But my point on Tuesday, and I think this is where the Trump administration finally came around, is it actually serves the interest of jihadis and fundamental Islam and others to celebrate and glorify Hassan's execution by televising it. It gives them what they want. Martyrdom is what their whole culture is built around. And for the evil empire to kill him on television makes him a celebrity and inspirational to younger jihadis. And it doesn't help anything. It doesn't really bring a sense of justice or pain to these people for what their belief system had produced in this guy. So it's best just to take him out back, put one in the back of his head, and be done with it. But anyway, so that story came out today, and it was for a couple of hours this morning, that was the story for a little while. Then we've got back to the Ilhan Omar story. I told y'all when we started the show, almost every one of the stories today have some kind of weird Muslim, extreme Muslim element to it. And then here comes Omar. There are reports today, and I even heard Fox News a little while ago giving a little bit of credence to this, that she may not even be in the country. They don't know where she is. She sort of went AWOL, as you would expect, after getting her house raided. Her whole family's under suspicion. There have been subpoenas issued for people throughout her family. Her sister's now caught up in this from these money laundering schemes from fake entities that she set up out of one house there in Minnesota, millions of dollars involved. No doubt Ilhan had something to do with the allocation of those dollars to these programs that her sister was bilking. They've got her father's malfeasance. Now, he's long dead. Her own immigration to the United States, and whether or not that was legitimate or correct. It's a lot. It's a lot to consider. And so there were reports early this morning that among the things they seized was her cell phone, which is pretty typical once you're under the crosshairs of a federal investigation. But they also took her passports. Now, I guess you do that because it is – a lot of people think this is financially driven, but others believe, and some people think this is would hit a criminal statute, and that's where there's a quandary. Let me see if I can break that into English. So the statute of limitations for some of the illegality that's presumed in this case or accused in this case may have run. But if they're not investigating a crime, they're investigating her immigration status. That's ongoing. And so under that color, you get around the statutes of limitations on some of the other things that may not be prosecutable, but it opens the door to anything else that they find. So whatever the pretext, this started, again, under Joe Biden. And then there was a full-fledged Democrat judge that signed off on the warrant right here ahead of an election. And so they went in and did what they did. It's been days of nonstop coverage. And now reports are, unless she surfaces in the next few minutes, that she may have traveled to another country, but I don't know how she would have done that without her passport. So we don't know which of those two are true. Maybe she's just like Tallarico and she's got the flu. If y'all spot Ilhan, let me know. We'll see if she shows up in the news tonight. So just repeated stories like that. And then we've got this thing. Let me try to shove this in there too before we get to the break. Back to the Jack Smith fiasco of yesterday and the things we're learning about where he was going with this investigation. We talked about this for a minute yesterday, but they had, according to people that know what was on the spreadsheet in this database, they had created a spreadsheet. They had indexed from the year 2021 to the year 2025, anybody that they could find that bought a MAGA hat. They had a database of 639,000 regular Republicans, not office holders, donors, people that were in Washington on January 6th. It was just people that bought MAGA merchandise somehow wind up on a spreadsheet. There is no reasoning for that whatsoever. The first thing I thought, John, are you still with me or is AJ back? Because I have to ask you a question about my man, Andrew.
1: No, I am here.
0: I think we're pretty much, we can both assume that Andrew is all over that list.
1: Yes. Yes.
0: Andrew McClain, if you're listening, you're on Jack Smith's hit list, man.
1: Yeah, he's a Gold Club member.
0: Yes, he is a MAGA platinum. No, with Trump it would be gold. It would be he's in the Magnum, he's in the MAGA gold level of MAGA hat ownership. He wears more MAGA clothes than anybody I know, right?
1: I've never seen anything like it.
0: He's got a lot of stuff. So there is no way he avoided this list. And it would be a badge of honor. I wish. And here's the other question I have about something like this. Where would those records just be held? Let me see if I can explain my question. How would there even be data on who bought a MAGA hat? Okay. All right. So I get it. You go to Walmart. Let's say you bought one at Walmart and you use the debit card and there's a transaction and probably a QR code on the product and Walmart has an index of what it sold to whom. Okay, fine. But a lot of these hats are at flea markets and political events where you throw a 20 down on the table and some sweet old lady sells you a MAGA hat. I think the one I bought was exactly in a place like that. I was at some festival and in the corner of somebody's flea market booth at the festival, they had some flags and some MAGA hats. So I thought, I don't even have one of those. I need one just for giggles. And I remember I paid cash for it. So I guess I avoided the list, or were the feds stalking all of us the whole time? This is what I want to know. Who's keeping MAGA hat records in the United States of America? Y'all think the flock cameras are bad. And think about this. Let's just go along. If they had flock cameras and they had collected the data, y'all, this is real stuff. If flock cameras had been in full disbursement during the days of the Jack Smith witch hunt, right? And he had access to flock data, which primarily without a warrant is public surveillance and data gathering on the movements of the public. That's all it is, which is why we got to shut this stuff down everywhere. We can't live in a country like that. Then a rogue federal prosecutor would have been able to go back and find any retailer that sold such merchandise and use flock data cross-referencing to figure out who showed up at the store at what time. Cross-reference that with Bank of America turning over information to these same people, ratting out their own customers, and then flock cameras tracking your movements. Think about the surveillance and the abuse that we're, and it's not a stretch because these things have already happened. We got the BOA stories in the news from 2 days ago. You got the flock camera abuse that we already know about. We got Jack Smith, a guy given a lot of power to investigate regular Americans. He's supposed to be going after the president, and he's investigating regular Americans for their political affiliations. And then let's throw some other stuff in there. Now let's go to full AI mode. We're all on AI now, and we're feeding it everything in our lives. Not all of us. I'm exaggerating, but you know what I mean. We're putting stuff in there, asking it questions. It's keeping a record of all that stuff. So how far before they can go search AI databases for everything you've ever thought, everything you've ever thought you would think, everything you've ever questioned, any kind of, there is no privacy left at that point on your movement, on your communications, on your research, on your reading material. That is the most unconstitutional concept in the history of the United States of America that we would ever be in a place like that. We got to fight this stuff. You got to fight the flocks. You got to fight a digital currency. You can't let us live in a surveillance state where rogue people like this a-hole, Jack Smith, has the authority to cross-reference your whole life if they don't like you. If they decide you went to too many school board meetings or you attend mass too many times in a row, that makes you an extremist. And then they go down and get these lunatics at the Southern Poverty Law Center to give that validation. And you're an enemy of the state in your own country, having done nothing but go buy a MAGA hat and express your opinion about something down at the school board. That's not the country that we were founded to have. If you stitch all these crazy things together, you see a dystopic future in this country, and I don't like anything about it. 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
6: Well, we have wrecks in St. Clair County, 20 at Highway 231, exit 158, and 20 westbound at Highway 78, exit 147. I'm Phil Carter in the Traffic Center.
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0: All right, so Pro Lift Garage Doors. Man, I so appreciate Mike turning us on to the Central Alabama Home Builders. That thing that we talked about yesterday where kids can go get training. I say kids, but people wanting to learn hands-on skills. It was an amazing interview, and we're going to revisit that at another time. But, you know, Mike Miller at Pro Lift Garage Doors is just a big believer in his whole industry. He's a supporter of other great businesses, and this is part of that industry you need to know about. So let's talk about it. What they do are fix garage doors. Garage doors can be kinky. They can be weird. And I'm not just talking about your average Democrat. I'm just saying they can suddenly quit working. Wait a minute. Maybe we got a pattern going here. They can lose motors. They can have springs break. Y'all have been through some of this stuff. Suddenly the remote's not working. Everything's weird on that, man. They can get it fixed at Pro Lift. Now, I also remind you, if you're in the property management business, that is really an area that just can cause you trouble with your tenants. You're trying to keep things running smoothly, and suddenly that door won't open. They can't get in the property. Y'all let Mike put him on the speed dial, and he can do some of your property management for you when it comes to these garage issues. And of course, same thing applies on the commercial side with the big roll-up doors, those big heavy speed lift doors and all that stuff. Very technical stuff, heavy, difficult to get to stuff. A lot of these doors are usually they're set at about 14 feet, which is high enough to get a truck in and out. And those are the things that are very difficult to get to and work on. Mike handles that. 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Y'all reach out to him. And again, thanks, Mike, for our tip on the Central Alabama Home Builders Academy. And if y'all want to know more about that, look it up. These guys are teaching you how to do things with your hands and maybe one day have your own business for free. It's training that the public needs right now, too. Good stuff. All right, real quick, we'll hit the break. We'll go back. We got Joe and Ryan and Holly. We'll start getting some phone calls in here. AJ's back in the saddle. So now everything's back into normal. And so appreciate John Bird jumping in there, too, this afternoon. We got a lot going on around the station. 545-9950. 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
11: Well, we have wrecks in St. Clair County, 20 at Highway 231, exit 158, and 20 westbound at Highway 78, exit 147. I'm Phil Carter in the Traffic Center.
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12: If I live in Nepal, I'm not living anywhere near water or a river or nothing whatsoever. You ain't gonna catch me. You ain't even gonna catch me around a well. Or you ain't even gonna catch me around a bucket of water in Nepal. I'm gonna drink nothing but Coca-Cola. Although I don't know. I mean, some probably the remote parts of Nepal, that glacier water, probably pretty good, right?
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0: All right, y'all, back at it. Leaving Live Town and Bob Michelson, Laser Vision. Next up here on the show, that's where I got my eyes done 7 years ago. It's been right at 7 years, and it really has been amazing. I consider it a miracle of technology. And you can imagine over 7 years when you've got a practice like Michelson that stays on the cutting edge of everything, how much better the technology is. They put the Contura system online just a short time ago. That's the latest version or iteration or generation of laser technology, and it is so precise. It can fix scar tissue and other things you might have been turned away for. Even certain astigmatism cases can be corrected with this new laser system. And I call it new, but Michelson, first to put it online in the Southeast and continuing to lead in their industry year after year after pioneering it back in the late 80s. Dr. Mark, Dr. Jennifer, father-daughter team, two generations taking care of you. Y'all see better. Go do this, or at least investigate it and see if it's right for you. You may choose not to do it, and that's why they call it an elective procedure. You may elect not to do it, but I'm so glad I chose to do it. I'd do it again if I needed to. Michelson Laser Vision, LASIK, and the latest technology, downtown UAB Highlands, MichelsonLaserVision.com. All right, let's do these phone calls, man. We got them stacked up over here. I appreciate all the calls tonight, y'all. Joe is in Birmingham. We'll start there, line two. Joe, what's up?
1: Hey, Leland. You had mentioned you wondered who kept up with all that stuff regarding the purchase of hats.
0: Yeah.
1: I feel the IRS did. Let me tell you why. Hmm. Back in the Obama era, remember when I can't remember the head of the IRS at that time, but she was making frequent visits to the White House. Then they started going after conservative groups.
0: Lois Lerner.
1: Yes, Lois yep. Lerner. And yep. they started going after, like, you know, a lot of Christian foundational groups. I can't, some of the names escape me right now. And the reason I'm saying all that is I was in my early 60s at that point, the first time I'd ever been audited by the IRS. Mm-hmm. And when they audited me, they didn't audit everything. They just wanted my donations. And
0: your political donations?
1: And they kept, yeah,
0: oh,
1: my donation. That's all they asked for was my donations, not, you know, what money I spent or all that stuff. Anyway, they finally gave it back, and it wasn't too long after that, and obviously I think, or my opinion is, that was a thing. I wasn't the only one that was happening to, because shortly after that, they started going after conservative organizations and challenged them regarding their status of, I forget what it's called, but, you know, it's a tax.
0: Yeah, they were denying Tea Party groups their 501c3 tax exempt status just to box them out. It's a very similar approach to Obama doing that Operation Choke Point, where they were going after the gun industry and trying to debank them. We just had the debanking report yesterday. You could be onto something, that the collusion between these financial industries make it possible to track people based on their political spending. And then feed that right over to a rogue guy like Jack Smith.
1: Exactly. Yeah. Because there's probably 10 different organizations, not counting the church I go to, that I would give to during that time, and I know at least two or three of those were publicly known that they were being challenged by the IRS, and I wish I could remember the names, but it's just too long ago. But anyway, I just wanted to throw that out there. I've always felt that way, and even when they first did it, I was questioning, well, you're auditing me, but all you want is my donation?
0: That's peculiar. That's crazy.
1: Doesn't seem right.
0: That is really crazy. That was the tip of all this iceberg, for sure. Hey, thanks, Joe. Yep. And based on that history and connecting all these dots, I'm serious. In normal times, I'd sound like a conspiracy kook. This is reality. How long before we have a Sharia law oriented attorney general or special prosecutor appointed by the next Democrat president who decides you're outside Sharia if you gave money to, say, your church, and they want your church donations? They demand all that stuff be tracked. They even used the flock cameras to find out how many times have you been to church. Wow, that's against Sharia. You're an apostate. I kill you. I don't know. How far are we from it? All that stuff. All right, let's go. Let's get our buddy Holly in here. And then I got Ryan over here as well. Holly's got an update for us for tumors for Tuscaloosa. They're raising money to help people down in Bruton that were hard hit by the hurricane. Holly, welcome back in. Tell us how it's going so far this afternoon.
2: Hey, we're doing well. We're trying to stuff a truck. I'm out here on Highway 280 in the Walmart parking lot. And we've already gotten some things in here, but we've got a long way to go to get this truck filled. We need hygiene items, cleaning supplies, snacks, Gatorade, Powerade, that kind of stuff for relief, bar oil, chainsaw oil, Clorox, anything you can think of that somebody might need after a storm when they're trying to recover and clean up.
0: Well, all that stuff is right there at the Walmart. There are two big box stores on either side of Walmart, or very close to Walmart, with the Lowe's and the Home Depot over there. If y'all can help out with supplies, these folks are just, I've worked with them years and years ago on disaster relief. I can promise you anything you give to them will get to the people that are cleaning up. And, you know, there are several areas in the Florida panhandle that are hit. I'm down here now witnessing some of the cleanup. But our friends in Bruton, Alabama were especially hit hard as the center came right through there. And Holly, I appreciate what y'all are trying to do. We're just trying to give it amplification, and you'll be there till, you say, about 9 tonight?
2: Thank you. Yeah, we're going to be here till about 9 tonight, and we'll be accepting donations tomorrow afternoon from about 1 until 9, and then we'll be here Saturday morning from about 9 until 4.
0: Okay. Well, we'll be call us back tomorrow, and we'll keep the word out, and I'll try to remember to remind the audience a few more times as we go through the afternoon. I appreciate you, Holly.
2: Thanks a bunch, y'all. We appreciate you.
0: That's a group called Tumors for Tuscaloosa. And by now, y'all have heard the story this week of they got started after the April 27th tornadoes in T-Town. A bunch of Auburn folks wanting to help out the folks over in Tuscaloosa. And from there, they just created this great organization that got really good at disaster relief. And over time, that'll wear you out. And they didn't really disband. They just quit pursuing those missions, but decided to get the band back together for this Bruton relief effort. So y'all help them out, help our neighbors out. I think because it didn't hit us as hard as we feared this time last week, or at least I did, based on the forecasting, we can kind of blow it off. Maybe you had a few limbs down, but it really did do a number down at the coast. Not like we would see in a Cat 5 situation. What I've observed today is mostly trees or anything trees did to infrastructure. A lot of the infrastructure. Now, down in Pensacola, different story. Long Destin, the further west you go, the worse it is on the actual coastline. But up into Alabama, where it was still hurricane strength, Bruton took a big punch, and we'd love to help those folks out. Ryan is over on line 3. Ryan, what's on your mind?
3: Hey, what's up, brother?
0: Hey, Ryan, what's going on, man?
3: I tell you, I was going to holler back at you because the music caught me yesterday, but...
0: Yeah.
3: I mean, I was going to say the same thing that your previous caller said. That's the IRS doing that, man. You know that, keeping up with who's buying.
0: Well, I mean, I'm talking about individual purchases. They're keeping, if there's a database like that, we got to track it down and get rid of it. I mean, I don't even care if you're buying Kamala Harris t-shirts. We shouldn't be tracking people's political purchases on bumper stickers and campaign paraphernalia. That's just wrong.
3: Yeah, check this out. I don't know how you have vote for the Nobel Peace Prize and everything, but Zelensky's got my vote for it, man. Let me tell you why. Check this out. Now, ever since he blowed up them data centers over there and them bot farms, them warehouses, man, I ain't got not one spam call. There's nobody arguing with me on TikTok anymore. That man, hey, I got peace, brother. Let me tell you something.
0: That's hilarious.
3: I'm bored when I'm... Hey, I understand why this administration upset with that man. He blew up
0: the ones that are calling me with loan offers or texting me every afternoon. I'm going to go John Connor and Sarah. What? Keep going, man.
3: No, he's working on it. He's going to blow the rest of them up, even though they're cutting their stalling off on him over there. But check this out. I didn't get a chance to tell you what it was. I dropped off in Montgomery the other day because I wanted to get into a little back and forth with Doug Jones because I wanted to find out what he was going to do about this mental health problem thing, man. They sent it. He's like my son, man. He went through a raw deal in Shelby County, and he's let him sit there for 8 years. And I can't get in touch with Tuberville because I want to know what he's going to do about it. But anyway, Doug, he answered all my questions, man. I'm just gonna say this much: if that man does win governor, I'll be able to buy some lottery tickets finally, because I'm here in Georgia, and every time I go to buy some, I got to wade through all the Alabama tags and people to just try to get a ticket in Georgia.
0: Well, as Siegelman found out,
3: make some money.
0: He'll never get it. You'll never get a lottery passed in the state. There's not really partisan opposition. There's too much outside money that comes in here and wrecks it every single time. They won't even give us a clean bill to vote it up or down. They always got to tag casino gambling and racetrack gambling and all that into it. And every time they lump that into it, it gets corrupt, and they get in a circular firing squad and shoot each other. And Alabama's never had a chance outside of when Siegelman tried and failed to do it in the late 90s.
3: Yeah, I think it's because the Mississippi Band of Choctaw Indians keep donating all that money over to Republicans to keep it out, like Jack Abramoff said when he was out there hustling up that money for Riley at that time. But anyway, I hope they do get it, man, because I'm getting tired every time I come over there. I get some kind of a ticket, man. I mean, maybe they'll quit writing so many darn tickets for this and ticket for that. If they get a lottery, them cops can lay off writing unnecessary tickets. You know what I mean?
0: Gotcha. All right, thanks, Ryan.
3: Yeah, I love you,
0: buddy.
3: Bro. All right, hey, man. Hey, let Matt Murphy say, "Hey, pimp that song for me," as Matt would say when he pimped my book. Pimp that song for me, Lee. It ain't gonna hurt.
0: AJ and I gonna get together on it. We'll try to do it by tomorrow. We'll see.
3: I appreciate it, man. I'll let y'all later.
0: There's Ryan tonight. Man, y'all are blowing up phones. Let's keep going. I love that. AJ, I didn't even have a chance to talk to you, man. You came breezing in. He had to help our sister station with an event. Did that go well? You good? Everybody?
4: I'm good. I'm good. I'm still trying to, you know, get adjusted, but I'm good.
0: AJ, we came in awkward today because AJ wasn't here. Suddenly there were technical problems. I had a power outage down here on this end. So we finally got the show kind of doing its thing. Now it's running. Here's Bobby over on line one in Jasper. What's up, Bobby?
5: Hey, Leland. I just want to call and let you know we got to figure out if there's a system like that in place. It's in place, and I have a friend. She's a professor up in Huntsville. It's her job right now. She's training IRS and disability agents. They're all being taught how to use the new AI, and Trump has made the head of the IRS the head of the Disability and Social Security Administration also. He holds both heads of that state, and he's going to be using the AI, and it tracks every single purchase. So not only if you're caught paying the wrong people, but let's say that your disability output, like your checking account, puts out more money than you got, you're going to lose your disability.
0: I got to look into that then.
5: She actually said, you know what? I quit. I'm done. I can't do this. This is evil what they're doing. And half of them don't even want to learn it. They think the AI is just going to teach itself to do it. And
0: yeah, for sure.
5: And I'm quitting. So, like, but it's out there. It's being taught right now to IRS and disability. Well, all those agents. They're all being taught how to use this AI to track people's spending, what they spend it on, how much you're taking in, how much you're putting out. You got to be really careful.
0: And like these are people you're saying in the disability program is what you're, that specific program
5: this,
0: or
5: this,
0: just
5: this is specifically the IRS and disability SSI. Yeah. Let's say you're making Social Security. You can only make so much, even after you're retired or you lose it. They're looking into them, too. And those elderly people are going to lose theirs.
0: We're all for fraud tools to keep people from defraud. We got rampant fraud right now where people are stealing money from the public treasury. There was an AG press conference yesterday. Well, they were talking about the budget for the theft and fraud that's happening right now. If you budgeted that as a budget item, it's bigger than – they listed five different agencies, including the whole Department of Justice, is how much we're spending on fraud. So I think there's an argument to use all the tools you can to stop fraud. But when you're collecting without warrant surveillance information on Americans of any type, flock cameras, your spending habits, your mobility, where you're going, that's a surveillance state. That's China. And we don't want to live like that in this country. I don't care which administration's doing it. We got to fight that stuff.
5: And that's what that program, the AI program, is doing, is it's tracking all spending against what you bring in. So you could even be in trouble if you have, like, you're not even on disability, but IRS finds that, hey, they're making, they got a lot more money in checking than what they made.
0: Yeah.
5: Then you're going to get red flagged.
0: Craziness. So all right.
5: Yeah.
0: Well, good call. I appreciate that. That's alarming. I'm going to have to do some homework on that. I'll have to. Go ahead, Bobby. Yeah. I'm sorry.
5: No problem. Have a blessed day.
0: Okay. All right. Just make sure we were done. I want to give Bobby the last word. Y'all, the calls are killing it. Y'all are scorching it today. Keep it coming. This is good. Alabama Bass bringing you the show tonight. That, of course, is a company that's been with us a long time. We've got their sister company on the station, too, and I generally like to separate those two. I sort of combine them sometimes when I talk about them so you know what's what. But with the bath side, with the bathtub side, this is the quickest, easiest, most affordable product they do, and that is changing out that old slippery, unsafe bathtub in your home for something that makes you feel more secure. As we get older, and I'm certainly recognizing that every day, we can slip a little, lose a little mobility, lose a little balance. And plus it's already a slippery, dangerous environment going through treatments, life. Sometimes it's just time to stay in the home you love, but upgrade it and make these changes that can make your life easier and safer. Alabama Bass can do that for you. These are not ugly hospital looking systems. When I first was approached by this company, I was like, oh, these are going to be those, you know what I said in my mind? These are going to be those handicap bathtubs. These are gorgeous, beautiful framing, glass. 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And when you're ready, they'll be ready, and it's 2 days. They're in, they're out, it's done. Your bathroom is more beautiful and safer. 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Maybe even for somebody in your family that could use this as a Christmas gift, giving the life of independence back to them. That's a nice gift. 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Back here in a minute.
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14: We have a crash on 20 at Highway 231, exit 158 in St. Clair County. I see an 11-minute delay now on 280 East in between Highway 31 and Chelsea Road. I'm Phil Carter in the Traffic Center.
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0: 355, Lena 9, Tony and M5. If the IRS is getting all up in your rear end like a bicycle seat. Hey, yeah, I said that from experience because I had to ride my bike all morning down here because you can't, it's easier to get around with all the cleanup and the traffic. But yeah, I mean, I use that example a lot. The IRS will just use every power they have. I don't care who the president is. This agency is, they consider it the most powerful collection agency in the world. And sometimes they're wrong. The amount of money they think you owe is wrong. Sometimes they're right, but they won't tell you there are programs to help you settle for less. And there are also rights you have that you can assert to get them to back off some of the harassment. Here's the other tip. If you've got professional engagement, they recognize that. They actually back off just intuitively because you're not trying to run from them anymore. You're trying to settle the debt. When you're working and negotiating, some of the harassment stops. 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They're Birmingham based. 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We'll be right back in tax season. 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It's Axiom Tax Resolution Group, 205tax.com, 205tax.com. Let's get Joe from Coleman in here on line two as we head toward the top. What's up, Joe?
1: Hey, I think some of that, like that disability thing, some of that I think is from state to state. You know, yeah. I mean, I'm a Medicare broker, and I know, like, with Medicare, in the state of Alabama, if you have assets or if you have, you know, money somewhere, you know, saved up in a savings account or something like that, that doesn't go against your dual eligibility. Does that make sense? If you're on Medicaid and Medicare, it's only the income that you're bringing in each month. So I don't know if that's the same way with that, but look, if you're on disability or something, I don't think there's anything wrong with them being able to see how much money you got in your bank account and tracking that.
0: Well, if you're a normal American,
1: you know,
0: if you're not engaged in a program that needs to be monitored, you're just a free American out here spending your own money. At that point, yes, I understand you're spending taxpayer money that we're giving to you out of benevolence, and you should be able to account for it, just like I just talked about the taxes. We have to account sometimes on our taxes. And so, there's a line somewhere there about the intrusiveness of it, but none of us want to see fraud. And, you know, the bureaucracy is terrible at spotting the fraud, as we're seeing out of Minnesota and other places. If AI can do it for us, well, good, I guess.
1: Yeah. And I mean, you know, just a reminder, you know, today is the first day of AEP for people. So that's, everybody that's 65 and older, they're going up on your drugs everywhere on percentage-wise. Yeah. So you
0: first day of what? What did you call it? Eight? What is AP?
1: It's like annual enrollment period.
0: Oh, okay. Yeah, like open enrollment.
1: People on Medicare know what I'm talking about. But
0: right.
1: Just don't be taking calls from people over the phone. You know what I mean? Find somebody that you trust that can actually sit down and look at that stuff, because they'll try to hoodwink you into signing you up for stuff that
0: be careful.
1: That's not going to work for you.
0: It's so confusing. Careful. And that's one of the biggest abuses of our elderly are the hospital bills. And then the programs are supposed to pay for the hospital bills.
1: Yeah, that's where I got into it, because I sat there, you know, saw my parents and my grandparents, and I'm just like, you know, I can't stand to see people be hoodwinked like that. But
0: yeah,
1: anyway, look, the Zelensky thing, man, this Ukrainian thing has gotten weird. But, I mean, it's getting weirder and weirder. I mean, it's closing in, I think, to an end. I think both sides in a war of attrition like this.
0: Hey, Joe, can you hold over? The music's playing on us. We got to get that top of the hour. I want to get you in here. Jimmy's over here. John's over here. We want to get all y'all in. We'll go hot with the calls right off the top when we come back. Lead on Live. Talking to NM5. Y'all stay tuned. Back in a minute.

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1: 18:19 News.
2: Governor Ivey has issued an extension of the emergency declaration for the state that occurred before Hurricane Isaias landed. That extension will now run through October 28th. This gives more time for the state and county agencies to engage in cleanup and repairs to the damage that was caused by the storm. Governor Ivey also said the extension will allow for emergency management officials to better assist Alabamians who have been affected by this hurricane. I'll be back with more Alabama stories after this.
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2: When it comes to Hurricane Isaias, a Baldwin County man is now behind bars and facing charges for breaking into a Dollar General during the time that the hurricane was hitting that area. The incident occurred at a store in Fairhope. Matthew Richardson is charged with stealing $60 worth of goods from that store. The Alabama Supreme Court heard arguments this past Wednesday on a bill that was passed into state law back in 2024. The new law is regarding absentee ballots and applications for those ballots and who is allowed to fill them out. The bill makes it a felony charge for someone to handle and return another person's absentee ballot application, as well as to pay someone to hand out or collect these absentee ballot applications. Several groups are challenging that law and presented their oral arguments to the case on Wednesday, along with the Attorney General Steve Marshall and Secretary of State Wes Allen, who are defending the new state law. I'm Andrea Tite.
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0: Live Talk 99.5. Let's get going again. On this week. Again, warm today. This should be our last day. I think we've stolen our last day of summer if you're a warm weather person. According to the meteorologist, we got tomorrow be breezy as a cold front, a real serious one, is on its way down through tomorrow afternoon. So breezy conditions and then much cooler by the weekend. And I guess that's the end of it. Maybe that's the official fall here by the 16th or the 17th. So a little quick hit on the weather as we get going again. I told y'all we would go straight back to the phone, so let's do that, and then we'll get you some headline recap going and see what else breaks this afternoon. It's been a really kind of weird news day. Here's Joe again. Joe, if you're still there, and Coleman, you were going into some of the AI stuff and Zelensky. Want to give you time to finish up. What's up, Joe?
1: Yeah, let me do that with Zelensky. Let me give some free advice real quick, just because this is a bit like for seniors. So the best thing that I don't sign somebody up over the phone for anything unless they're already my client and I'm moving them from like one plan to another. So the best thing to do if you're going to do that, like if you're going to sign up with somebody, sit down with somebody face to face. Because
0: good
1: that's
0: advice.
1: Like your healthcare.
0: Yeah.
1: You know what yeah. I mean? You need to be able to look them in the eye and you need to do it face to face and that's just the best way to do it. But I just want to give that free advice out there. All right, so anyway, the Zelensky thing, man, it's just getting weird. Like both of these countries, they're in this war of attrition, and it's never.

0: to the bow. If you keep blowing up these refineries over there, what's going to happen whenever they just shut down completely? And you've got no intelligence through these satellites. So, you know, that whole thing is going on. And then at the other end of the thing, you've got it's just Zelensky just – did he not learn his lesson?
1: No, he's a peculiar character. He's always been a peculiar character. He's no hero. He was corrupt as hell from the beginning. But so is Putin. Putin's a straight thug and runs the country like a dictator. Ukraine has always been, and you understand the history of it, Joe. Ukraine's always been a football. It's always the old saying back in the Soviet Union days is it had one foot in the West and one foot in the East. And even their people before all this started were the people in the East had a ethnic identity that related to Russia, and the people in the West did not. Ukraine's always been an interesting country. The world needs them to settle it. The infrastructure bombing is hurting the whole world, especially with diesel prices. Even this advent of the drone technology, because of this war has gotten more dangerous. They have been so innovative in the drone wars that they're having with each other. It's made the world a more vulnerable place. And I think that would have eventually happened, but having an escalating conflict where billions of dollars are spent by the war machines on this technology has escalated the use and the lethality of this drone technology, and it's been a bad thing since the beginning, for sure.
0: Well, and that's the thing. I mean, regardless of if it incorporates into Russia or that it gets its land back or whatever, they're going to need each other to have a population at the end of this thing.
1: Yeah.
0: Because so many people have died during this war. The other thing, I mean, that they said that there's mercenaries from the cartel that are over there learning the drone technology.
1: Oh yeah. They've got drone school there. Yeah. It's pretty, pretty frightening, especially if this falls in the hands of actual terror groups or other groups that are not just fighting a regional conflict. But yeah, a lot to be said there, a lot to look at for sure.
0: And I get Putin doesn't need anything from the West, but Zelensky needs the West.
1: He needs Europe.
0: For him to have the attitude that he has, it just doesn't make sense to me.
1: He's a bizarre dude. The thing is, that coming from our Western culture as well, it's really hard to understand. We talk about this a lot with Islam and their faith system and their sort of death cult belief system in a lot of ways, worshiping and celebrating death. Eastern Europeans have a whole different view of the world. They haven't gone through even some of the social changes here. Even the free countries that were part of the old Soviet bloc have very different world and social views. And some of that's healthy in that part of the world, but they don't have an American worldview whatsoever. And so when we try to rationalize it based on our own understanding, it's super confusing. In their mind, sometimes it is rational, but it makes no sense to us.
0: Is it some kind of the Eastern worldview? I guess unless you're a devout Christian over there in the East, there is a self-serving kind of, does that make sense? There's a self-serving kind of mentality.
1: They fell a victim to communism, and then, of course, some were forced into it. Some lived under it, wanted to escape it, and to learn that lesson. And then you got the concept of the Christian church when the Orthodox broke off and went sort of east, and Catholicism took place in the West. There's a schism there just in one body of faith that believes in the same general things that dictate culture. And I can get nerdy about it, and we could talk about it till 6 o'clock, but it is, it's a place that they're kind of cold and direct in some ways. And even again, setting Islam aside in that whole section of the world, they don't value life the same way we do either. They're not that death is as honorable as you hear. There's no martyrdom, but using their own people.
0: You don't have a lot of charity. You don't have a lot of people from Islam.
1: You can send your own people into a meat grinder slaughter, and there's not a second thought about it. I mean, it's just, too bad.
0: So, I mean, So what do you think after this election? What's your prediction on this Ukrainian-Russian thing? How much longer do you think this thing can go on?
1: Well, it's like you said, it's a war of attrition, which becomes a war of resources. You got 2 years with Trump

0: Ultimately, I think he just wants it settled. He bragged a lot that he could get it settled. I think he's finding out it's much more complex. If he's out of the, it depends on who's in power. The United States is the biggest fulcrum that could bring this to an end. And Trump's approach is going to be a financial approach. He's going to be, hey, look, everybody wins. Let's do business.
1: Yeah.
0: And if that works, after so much attrition, when the citizenry have a lot of economic pressure on them, to me, that's as much of a forward motion as you're going to get. A lot of this tension in the world, including the Iran situation and everything, is going to stay this way at least three more weeks until that calculation can be made about where the Americans are going. A weakened Trump with a harassing Democrat Party constantly trying to impeach and investigate because they've gained a couple of seats in the House is a different world than a Trump with 2 years to go and no election to run and just on his way out the door. It's a different calculation. Not to mention the economic stuff. If our economy gets past this energy issue and can all these factory starts and we start blowing and going again, our strength in that equation, it's an economic argument right now, starts to grow. Europe weakens and we get an upper hand and can control it better.
1: If the Republicans win the House and the Senate, do you think there's a lot bigger chance that we can get out of that, that this war will end?
0: I don't know. It'll keep chaos on our side from
1: funding
0: taking
1: wise.
0: Hold. But I don't know. The Republicans are wimps. I mean, it's a split decision for them too. And, they're also going to see Trump. I'm promising y'all, even if they maintain the two chambers, they're going to see Trump as a lame duck. Some of them are exhausted with him and want him gone. And they're going to have a hard time supporting anything he's doing on the way out the door because they're regrouping with their own careers and trying to project their next election and whoever the next guy is. And Trump's going to find that out he's going to find out that old saying, if you want a friend in politics, get a dog. Because yep. A lot of his own party, the establishment oriented people, including, I believe, one of our own senators, are going to abandon Trump pretty quickly after the election, even if they're in power.
1: Last thing before I leave, I think until the election that they need to take time to get a bulldog for this next press secretary. And I think until the election, I think they need to have Marco and JD and just Stephen Miller and just have a.
0: They better not put that young lady back out there. She is not ready.
1: Somebody new every day come in. When Marco did it, I mean, it was great. JD, when he does it, it's great. I mean, just have somebody that can, you know, that's new each day. Just somebody that can articulate, you know, the message.
0: I've learned that it's too much to ask for competence sometimes. Just come on, man. Yeah. They've got a team of competent people that are very good on their feet. And they did this. This move has been, it's just PR, but that's everything right now. We're 2.5 weeks out from the election, and the Trump machine's got a lot of infighting happening right now for sure.
1: Yeah. All right, man. Have a good one. See
0: there
1: you.
0: It is. All right. Let's get John in here from Vestavia. I think we got a good solid 3-5 minutes for John. John, what's up, buddy?
2: Good. I'll give it a shot. Well, that doesn't give me time to talk about the last conversation you just had, but I'd love to dive into that. There was so much wrong that I could help you out with. But I've been listening to all the great show today, and the work you're doing for this woman is, what's her name, Hobbies? Whatever. It's just wonderful. So good on you, collecting the food.
0: Yeah.
2: I'm going to
0: drive
2: up there, and I'm getting a box and drive up there myself.
0: Cool, man. That's nice of you. Thanks, John.
2: So you said you've been getting scorched today, so get ready for some scorching, right? Is it okay?
0: Okay. Yeah, man.
2: Hey, look, as I've been listening to the show today, and you know, I called a couple of days ago and talked about this default position to blame Joe Biden for everything. And I've heard a lot of that going on today. It's always Joe Biden, and what about Joe Biden? And look, I thought Joe Biden was a putz. He's a disaster. I mean, a horrible president, and he is to blame. I agree. He's to blame for a lot of the problems we had today. Point being, it's irrelevant. It doesn't matter. The question is, how are you going to fix it? And that's where the attention should go, and it often doesn't. It goes to blaming somebody else, especially with this president. But my primary colleague was about the press secretary. Here's my question. Here's a woman who has lied for years and years about being a lawyer, and obviously she lied to the White House about being
0: a lawyer. Seems like it, yeah.
2: Yeah. So don't you think a responsible administration would have fired her yesterday? Is there any reason why she is anywhere near the White House right now, or why she hasn't been fired, other than politics or covering your ass or whatever it is that they're waiting for? Just on principle, as soon as they knew that she was lying about that, she should have been on the streets. You agree with that?
0: Well, it depends on what she told them to get the job. That's not a requirement of the job whatsoever. The representations she made as to being an attorney have been on TV shows and many times during her career about, and it's this whole debate of, are you an attorney if you graduated law school, or are you, that is technically, you know, one of these things where you can't practice law and have a license and engage in court action. But if you're trained under the law, that she's fudging for sure. At worst, she's just straight lying. And, I already think Trump's team's done with her, but you don't can somebody that fast without a replacement. And I think the replacement conversation's been going on all week.
2: Well, here's my response to that, though, is that it's not on her. She can lie all she wants. Isn't it up to the White House to vet?
0: Well, they should have vetted her better. I think the vetting was weak on two fronts. They didn't go to her background, and they didn't vet her background enough. If they did, she may have misled them, of course. And they didn't vet her ability to do the job. All you had to do was look at some of her old clips. She doesn't come across as somebody with the stamina and the confidence to do this job.
2: Well, my point is, this administration, this is a president that just, hey, laugh it off. Let's move on. So let me ask you a quick question. You think Donald Trump won the 2020 election?
0: Yeah.
2: Okay. And I would ask for just a little bit of evidence of that. And this is the only evidence.
0: Well, I tell you what we have evidence of is the election was, there was all kind of malfeasance, which probably means that the statistically anomalous, turnout for Joe Biden was inaccurate. So in my mind, sure. Yeah. I mean, even in Georgia, you can make the easy case that Georgia had enough fraudulent votes that Trump probably carried that stage.
2: Don't make it yet, because, you know, I asked this question a year and a half ago, back when Elon Musk was going to save us $2 trillion about the 2020 election. You know, the White House is the administration.
0: Wait a minute, I thought it didn't matter about Joe Biden. You started your whole call, John, saying that talking about Joe Biden in the past is irrelevant. What matters is now, and you want to go back to who won 2020.
2: No, I was just dating it. So this is back, but since then, you've had the presidency, you've got both members of Congress, you got FBI, you got the DOJ. They've been down in Georgia. No one's been indicted. No one's been charged, for God's sake. No one's been certainly found guilty.
0: There have been hundreds of people that have caught low-level people. They haven't gone after Stacey Abrams and people like that. But there have been hundreds of arrests just recently of people illegally voting, stuffing votes. There's a massive investigation going on in Georgia right now. You didn't get a lot of that because for the 4 years of that period of time, you had Joe Biden. And they're, look at what they were doing. They weren't going to investigate themselves. So you got Trump's already switched attorneys general. So you're not getting very far with that. So what I'm saying is,
2: there you go, back to Joe Biden. Don't do that.
0: No, but I mean, you took us back there to 2020. I'm going for the last 6 years. You had 4 years where these guys with Jack Smith and their lawfare operation were not going to investigate themselves. They were trying to take out Trump so he wouldn't run again. Then Trump runs again and gets beaten. He has an AG for a minute, Pam Bondi, who was she was just incompetent and eventually got shoved out. I think you're going to see some things along that front as the statutes of limitation will allow.
2: Well, okay. I mean, since it's you saying it, I'm not going to criticize it. I'm not going to criticize it too much. I guess we'll have to wait and see. If I've got enough, I've got one more minute. You said 4 or 5.
0: Go, man.
2: On the Zelensky thing, you know, to me, Zelensky, whatever you might think of him, is a hell of a lot better war president than the one we got. We got a war
0: than our president.
2: Wait. Let me finish here. We got a we got a war with some fourth rate country that basically, you know, it was shooting fish in a barrel to drop the bombs, and the military did a great job. We can't get through that war.
0: We're done with it. The war's over. We're controlling the strait. We just haven't negotiated the surrender of the regime yet. We've not had a shooting war in a long time in that country. That was the easiest war we've ever fought.
2: Really? Well, isn't
0: it? Yeah, and they weren't a fourth-rate country. They were the biggest military in the region. They were the biggest threat to the region. They're the biggest sponsor of terror in the world, biggest state sponsor of terror in the world. And now they're not.
2: And it took us 2 days to win the war. So
0: took us 6 weeks.
2: By the way, I'm hearing that the administration is planning to drop some more bombs over there. So if the war is over, I guess that's just for the fun of it, right?
0: No, I mean, we're not engaged in a shooting war now, but whatever they do militarily or economically to bring about the end of the regime is something I can wholeheartedly support and have since 1979.
2: Right. All right. You know,
0: all right,
2: I'm always smarter after I talk to you.
0: Thanks, John. I got to let me get this break, man. I appreciate you. And thanks for giving that contribution to contribution to Tumors for Tuscaloosa. We'll talk more about that in a minute, too. Y'all, let's get this break. I think we've got a school shooting going on. I'm following it right now. We'll give you details on that in a minute. Stay tuned.
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10: We have a crash in St. Clair County on I-20 at Highway 231, exit 158. And I see heavy traffic with a slight delay on 2059 East from I-65 Malfunction Junction to the 2059 split. I'm Phil Carter in the Traffic Center.
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0: All right, y'all, let's get back into it real quick. A little short segment here. We've got a report coming out that there may be have been a school shooting of some type at a place called Silver Rail Elementary School in Bend, Oregon. I know not much anything about Bend, Oregon. No reports on fatalities just yet, but there's a massive police response. And apparently, let me scroll here. I'll keep the information coming as this has just started coming across while I was talking to John. An active shooter, they're still calling it, just 5 minutes ago. Large police presence gathered in the area. Residents are told to avoid the area. School's on lockdown. We don't know if it was inside the school or near the school. And anytime you have an incident close to a school, naturally they're going to go into a lockdown. But let's see. The teams have shown up at Silver Rail Elementary School in Bend, Oregon. Details on that in a minute as we get more clarity. Breaking news this afternoon as usual. Y'all, storm restoration roofing. Let me talk about Greg Nelson and his company. The storm blew through last week. I'm watching some of the major damage down here on the coast. But, of course, some of you may have had subtle damage with a roof with those gust and windy conditions because our coverage area is so big. Some of y'all might have lost a shingle and not know it yet, or the next time we get heavy rain, you're going to see a leak or something start to happen. That could be from storm damage, even something that shows up in the next few days or weeks. Being able to document that and know what to do if it's an insurance claim is a hassle and can be very complicated. The person that knows all about that is my man Greg Nelson at Storm Restoration Roofing. Not only are they going to do a better job than most anybody out there, Greg's been doing this for almost 30 years, but it's the paperwork, it's the compliance, it's everything. It's the big deductibles that come with an insurance claim. Greg's got companies that can come alongside and help you with all that stuff too. And I'm giving you a moment to gather a way to jot down his number, because here's what I want you to do. Even if your roof's good and you're not worried about an aging roof and you don't have any damage right now, at some point, suddenly, you could need Greg, and you don't want to be scratching around trying to remember who I was talking about on the radio. It's Greg Nelson at Storm Restoration Roofing. He can help you with the claims, help you liaise with the insurance companies to get this worked out smoothly so your claim is legitimate and buttoned up and correct. Then, of course, do the best job anybody could do for you. I know that because he just did a big project at my house, and it was impeccable. Here's that number, 205-542-3531, 205-542-3531, Storm Restoration Roofing. All right, we'll reset the phones, go back to the phones in a minute. I'll get you an update on this, whatever this shooting incident is in Oregon and other things popping in the news this afternoon. Y'all hang in there. Leland Live, Talk 99.5. Y'all stay tuned.
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2: What can you do in 15 seconds or less? Well, you can lose your car keys and realize that they're in your hand. You can step on a Lego and immediately regret stepping on it. 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
8: Heavy traffic downtown on 65 South between 3rd Avenue North and University Boulevard. That's a 4-minute delay. I see an 8-minute delay on Highway 280 East in between I-459 and Cahaba River Road. We have a crash in Evergreen, 65 North at 16th Street North, exit 262A. I'm Phil Carter in the Traffic Center.
9: What you hear is what's really happening.
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0: All right, y'all, get back in here. Lonnie is Furniture Company bringing you the show this afternoon. Let me spell it for you in case you want to go online and look at some of the brands. You're going to recognize a lot of the brands they carry. L-A-U-N-I-U-S. 92 years in business, and they're keeping the sale going. Now, the furniture that I've been telling you about, the King Hickory and the Sam Moore sofas and chairs, are on sale 25% off. Today, Reggie reached out and added to the 92nd anniversary sale. They have now put all the Lazy Boy recliners in the store on sale for this anniversary. They're trying to keep you coming in the door. And of course, they carry Roe and Hooker brands of furniture. Those are two premium brands. And I'll just tell you a quick Hooker story. My son, I told the story a couple of weeks ago. I went and visited. He just renovated an old house, turned it into an office building. And he's so proud of it. He did such a good job. And I turned the corner and he had this little sitting area. They were the best looking swivel chairs, just perfect because we've been in the market. We need a couple of them. And I just went, those are perfect. And I took a picture and said, what are those? Where'd you get those? He said, those are Hooker. He was very proud of the chairs. And his wife and his mother-in-law are decoration experts. So I knew they'd have a lot of style. Anyway, so I reached out to Reggie today as he was telling me about the sale. And I said, would you happen to have these chairs? I said, I need two of them. I said, I love them, and this is what we want for our home. Instantly, he goes, yeah, of course. I think they've already got them in stock. If not that color, he can get them pretty quickly for me. Great price as well. That's what I'm talking about. Lonnie is, because they've been around for 92 years, are so sourced in the industry. The other brand that we talk about, the King Hickory, those are my sofas in my living room. Bought them 7 years ago. They had to special make them, and they can do that for you. They've got relationships at the factories where they can have stuff custom made. And over in the Bassett section, you can actually, they've got a whole design studio there to design your own Bassett furniture. It's amazing. Same thing with Stressless. A lot of that high-end ergonomic furniture, it's custom ordered already. And so if you're willing to wait a little bit, get exactly what you want, look into that. But if you just want a deal on what's on the ground right now in Kimberly, Alabama, go see them for the sale through the weekend. And as long as they keep it going with discounts on all of that, and especially the premium brand and comfort furniture, which is of all time, which is Lazy Boy, right there at LonnieIsFurnitureCompany.com. All right, let's go to the school shooting incident. Now, I'm saying that because that's how it's presented right now. We don't know exactly if it had happened inside a school or near a school, but this is in Bend, Oregon. I had to look that up. I've never traveled through Oregon or to Oregon, but this would be south and east of Portland near one of the big national forests. If you've ever traveled out west, you understand how much land out there is federal land. And a lot of eastern Oregon, as you approach Idaho, is federal land. So there's not as many towns. So this would be considered kind of east, even though it's by geography, it's in the center part of the state. And the reason I bring that up is Oregon is similar to California. It's sort of a tale of two states. When you get on the coast and up around Salem and or Portland, you got a lot of liberals, a lot of weirdos. Portland's got a weird mayor. They got a socialist mayor. But over there in Bend, you got just regular folks. You wouldn't know the difference between those, the logging communities and some of those hard scrabble folks that live in that part of Oregon. These are salt of the earth people. The reason I bring that up is because there's a report tonight that after the shooting started, that it was a father of one of the students that might have neutralized the shooter. That would mean this is no longer an active shooter investigation, but they think the shooter is down, and it might have been a Second Amendment oriented carrier or person carrying a gun that knew how to use it and may have stopped the shooter. We don't know that for sure. That's just one of the things coming from the ground there in Oregon. So let me look at the latest report. It's the Silver Rail Elementary School. School is on lockdown. Families are directed to reunite at a church. We have no details on actual victims. We do see the video and the pictures coming out of this area as a heavy, heavy police presence. So again, this could be that something crazy happened just outside the school and you're going to get this kind of response because it's an elementary school, or it could be a little more heartbreaking than that. And we hope not. So prayers up for the kids associated with this and their families. Let me scroll again. News comes across so quickly nowadays. Actually, by the second, some of it's a little redundant and some of it is updated. But that's about all I have right now. I don't see any confirmation on any of the details of whatever's going on in Bend, Oregon. So updates on that when we get it, as we continue to follow all the other breaking stories. We've got developments all over the place. We've spent a little bit of time with Trump, the Trump team having to deal with a botched hiring of their press secretary. This is on the heels of having to ask Kimberly Guilfoyle to get the hell out. And that story is still kind of percolating out there, too. A lot of back and forth. It's just been nuts. I've got to give the line of the day, at least in terms of political pundits, to, believe it or not, Ann Coulter. You remember we had Ann Coulter on the show years ago, AJ? I think it was our very first show together 17 years ago. I lined up any celebrity I had contacts with. And in those days, I used to interview Ann and did some loose work in that orbit. And she came on our very first show. But then she kind of went off the rails for a while. I don't even know what she's doing anymore. But she posted a line a little while ago that said, if Katie Zachariah continues to parse and prevaricate about her claim to be a lawyer, she runs the risk of convincing people that she is a lawyer. I like that. That's a good take on it. How you doing this afternoon, man? Did you ever catch your breath from being out and about?
1: I did. Starting to get settled, cool off a little bit. It was a little warm out there.
0: Yeah, it was.
1: But it was good to be out there, out and about in the community. But it was fun. So, but I'm glad to be back in the building where it's nice and cool, and I'm not sweating through my shirt.
0: Even if you're a warm weather person, it's just weird to see leaves changing and falling. The way they're falling right now, it looks like fall, but it doesn't feel like fall. And it's just flat hot. The humidity levels are up. All that starts changing after tonight. Cold front starts blowing in. We've talked about that a little bit tomorrow. You'll know the front's coming in. It's going to feel like it. We got one of those fronts coming in that doesn't have thunderstorms associated with it. And usually in those situations, you're going to just have a high wind event because that thing just blows in here like a freight train. But much, much cooler weather. Some of you would even say colder weather on the backside of that. And I, for one, am down for that. I'll be done with it by January, but a few weeks of good cold holiday weather would be fine, especially people out there trying to go hunting and football games, Friday night football, all that stuff. Here we go with all that. All right, Kitchen and Bath Dimensions is a wonderful family-owned business. 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
13: We have a crash on 65 North at 16th Street North, exit 262A in Jefferson County. Stop and go traffic on 65 South between 3rd Avenue North and University Boulevard. That's a 4-minute delay. I'm Phil Carter in the Traffic Center.
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0: 451, Leland Live, talking to NM5. Let's get back at it. Crocker Moving Services next up here on the show. That's Eric's company. And I've said it for years. I'm going to say it again. That company reflects Eric. It reflects his leadership. It reflects his background. And his background is in the Marine Corps. And that means working hard, doing things right, leading teams, leading by example. And it just happens to be the perfect background experience for running a moving company, because generally movers are going to be strong guys. It's going to be people that have to do difficult work. You've got to do things efficiently and on time. You got to do things honorably. This is people's stuff. You don't want to break it and bump it. You've got to show up on time. Those disciplined things that he learned in the Marine Corps, and you know how they say it, once Marine, always a Marine. 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I love the 2-hour rate. 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All right, we're starting to get reports in on this Bend, Oregon school shooting. And it just always breaks your heart when you start to hear this stuff, and you never know which way it's going to go. But we're starting to get some reports that some children may have been injured in a school shooting at Silver Rail Elementary School in Bend, Oregon. We don't know if it was inside or outside the school. I'm trying to look at my clock and to calculate. I guess if most schools get out around 3 o'clock, we're coming up on 5 here. That would be coming up on 3 there. So I guess they would have still been in the middle of a school day, there at Bend. Not much detail outside of that is, but there are injuries. We don't know about deaths. We understand kids may have been also injured. We don't know if that means shot or trampled. We think a bystander, some believe it was a dad of one of the students in Bend, took the shooter out on the scene. The shooter is reported to be neutralized, and that's about all we can confirm. And I can't even really confirm that. Those are just the consistency of the report. Sometimes you look for that, not repeats of the same information, but different outlets starting to report consistent information on whatever has happened there. So details on that as we get them, sadly, this afternoon, an elementary school. The evil is ever present in our world, and there's another example of it for whatever happened there in Oregon. Details, again, on that in a minute. I'm going to kind of multitask here and talk about it. A lot of reporting, too, and our caller, I think it was earlier, this hour, John, was alluding to this. I went and looked it up, that we're thinking about bombing in Iran again. I guess the threat's always going to be present there. What we think is happening there, based on some reporting from Pentagon reporters this afternoon, is the military intelligence have also picked up on some unusual activities on the ground inside the country. They believe, their theory is, the Iranians are trying to put together some military push right before the midterms to create a splash and affect the elections. Again, their whole gambit to shut down the strait, they wanted to drive oil up to $150 to affect the outcome of the election. That largely failed. I think oil settled down in the mid-90s today. It's really not up that much over the price before all this stuff started. Of course, a lot of things affect the prices that we pay, and mainly refining is a big part of that as well. But oil starting to settle on the barrel price, that is something that they can't abide. They lose all pressure, as they're also under a tremendous economic pressure. They've had uprisings in the country. They've got infrastructure problems. So what they need is a big military push and distraction. What we hear reported this afternoon out of the Pentagon is that we detected some military movements, and I say that in air quotes, inside the country, but toward the west of the country. And I guess that would be toward the Gulf or toward the Strait. And so in an effort to stop that in its tracks, because, again, they have no air force. They can't defend themselves. We've got total air superiority, can stop anything that moves on the ground. Looks like we may have to have a response to that. That may not be the case. This could be bluster, coming from both the Trump administration and the Iranians. But that's another development that's happening this afternoon as well. All right, here's another update. Let me look at the timestamp on this. This is just a few minutes old. Let's see, police have arrived at the scene of this school. Unclear who shot the shooter, but again, possibly a bystander shooter is dead, died inside the school. Now, that's new information. So this would tend to lead us to believe that whatever other shooting before the shooter was taken out was inside the school, and that becomes even more ominous. Multiple calls came into police that the shooter was inside the school. Multiple victims, including children. No numbers released yet in Bend, Oregon. This is just, I don't know how many times any kind of mass shootings, but when schools are targeted, there's a particular heinousness about that. And what we don't know, the number of possibilities based on recent examples of these kind of things happening, and especially out on the West Coast, we almost had an epidemic of these transgender shooters with mental illness going after schools. We haven't seen terrorists really go after schools. Sometimes these are inside things where there's a school beef or one of the students brings the gun to school. We don't know if that's the case here, but it's an elementary school, so you would think maybe that's not the case. So no sense in guessing, but of course the possibilities are just heartbreaking. Here's another report just 3 minutes ago saying multiple people have been, they're trying to confirm the deaths, but multiple people are dead inside this elementary school. Law enforcement are on the scene. And so as the news starts to get a little more fleshed out, it's becoming more heartbreaking by the second. If we find a resource that's on the ground there, sometimes we will join in progress when they're developing and breaking events like this, because people that are standing there with a microphone next to the scene are going to be able to gather more quickly information than even some of this stuff that gets out over the internet. And by the way, a lot of that can be misleading and misdirecting. So you can't trust everything until we've had a little bit of time to get our arms around whatever has happened there. So I continue to try to dig up information for you. I have to have the sad job to report that to you. Now, here's a soundbite. AJ, I don't think I'm hooked up. We were having a little bit of audio trouble a second ago. Let me try something here from my remote location. We might be able to play this for you. Let me give this a shot, AJ. This is apparently some person briefing from the scene.
1: Received the first call.
0: I think the audio is just going to be too low on that, so we won't even try that right now. We'll try to. AJ, if you find any joint programming or live programming from especially one of the TV stations that might have made it over there, we'll try to get that for you next hour, see if we can get some clarity on the situation. Again, breaking story, just to recap, been a school shooting, it appears, at Silver Rail Elementary School in Bend, Oregon. We think there are deaths inside the school, and could be other ominous things from there. Shooter could be down, according to witnesses. May have been taken out by a bystander or a father involved in the school itself. More on that here in just a minute. Leave a live, Chart 99.5. Y'all stay tuned.
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4: U.S. Congressman Barry Moore is warning Alabamians about the dark forces at work to infiltrate and subvert this country. Moore is running for the U.S. Senate seat that Tommy Tuberville will be vacating. Moore was on Dixon and Vining on Talk 99.5 out of Birmingham.
5: They've lost their country because of these invasions. And what happens, it starts with mass migration, and then the population, and then the agitation, and then the domination. And so as countries in Europe are falling, we have secured our border here in the U.S., but we have to understand that there are sleeper cells in this country that do not want to assimilate. They do not want to abide by the Constitution of the United States. And so that is a challenge. And I don't know that we're talking about it enough, but we're seeing what's going on around the world. We need to wake up. We don't want America to be the next London or Paris. We don't want to be the next England or France. We want to make sure that we hold a line on this border, we secure our elections, and then make sure we stand for the Constitution of the United States. It is the law of the land. There will be no Sharia law in America. That's the fight. I think that's part of the fight. I think it's a spiritual battle.
4: I'll be back with more Alabama stories after this.
6: The news cycle can be overwhelming, to say the least. Andrea Tice cuts you all the noise with the daily detail from 1819 News, Alabama and national news in just 10 to 15 minutes. 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
4: The Alabama Department of Public Health is notifying those living in North Alabama that a person who has a confirmed case of the measles was in Huntsville and interacted with Alabamians at the Bailey Cove area while still contagious. That person was an international traveler who went to a Subway sandwich shop and Publix grocery store on Bailey Cove Road on October 4th and 5th. The ADPH is warning Alabamians who may have been at the same facility at the very same time as this measles case. I'm Andrea Tice.
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0: All right, y'all. Legal Live Talk 99.5 Southern Skies Dermatology bringing you the show tonight. SouthernSkiesDermatology.com. Y'all, I'm telling you, I'm urging you, I'm twisting your arm, I'm giving you a nudge, I'm getting on your nerves. Go get checked for skin cancer. It's really important that we do early detection. It's one of the, and the simple reason is it's one of those cancers that's easily fixed if you catch it early enough. You just remove it. And you want to get it removed with the most state-of-the-art techniques to minimize scarring and speed up healing. That would be with the Mohs procedure. It just so happens that Dr. Mario at Southern Skies is a Mohs expert. And that means they can use that micrographic technology to get in there and get rid of that cancer if they find something, but stop when they've gotten it all. And that does two things. It lets you know they got it all. You need to be able to check it as you go like that. And the other thing is they don't have to take out too much tissue, and that helps with the scarring issues that can come with the removal. Y'all, it's a wonderful practice dedicated to one mission and one mission alone, and that is saving people from the ravages of cancer, particularly skin cancer and its various forms. It is SouthernSkiesDermatology.com. 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SouthernSkiesDermatology.com. Well, heartbreaking story this afternoon. We don't know much. What we think we know is there's been a school shooting in Bend, Oregon at Silver Rail Elementary School. Many victims reported, including children. The ground information that we're getting from witnesses and people feeding stuff into the media continues to be that perhaps a father of one of the students who was in or around the school was able to neutralize or shoot the shooter, take the shooter out before more damage could be done. We don't know anything about the shooter. Of course, it's himself or herself. Here's some police audio, and I hope this volume is good enough for us. Apparently, this is audio when the 911 calls were coming in.
1: We are taking an active shooter call at 61530 Southeastbound Creek Lane. Looks like the shooter has been neutralized, possibly shot by a father at the school.
0: Well, so that was actually police scanner traffic where that information came from. So there it is from the source there in Bend, Oregon. Again, Bend is to the south and east of Portland, kind of in the central section of the state. And not surprising, these are Westerners.

0: 1:02 p.m. Seconds later, we received word over the radio that the suspect in this incident was down. We received multiple 911 calls during this incident, just in those 2 minutes, reporting an active shooter in Silver Rail Elementary School. At 1:02, as I said, our officers were on the scene, and moments later, the shooter had been shot and killed. We do not know, we don't have confirmation yet, who shot the suspect. It may have been a bystander. At this time, we have multiple victims. We transported Bend Medics, Bend Police and Fire. Obviously, there's hundreds of us on scene. Bend Medics from Bend Fire responded and transported at least 2 people to St. Charles. We do not know their status. The victims include...
1: Some of the kids were talking about...
2: Okay, so I think that's a pretty good update. Now, what, the unusual stuff and what we learned there from that spokesperson, looked like a spokesperson for law enforcement, was that the first call came in as somebody shot into a car. Now, we don't know if that was the beginning of this. They shot into a car, then went into the school, because they seem to be tied together. We think the shooter was taken out inside the school, and we know that there are kids involved as far as some of these victims. We don't know the condition of any of the victims, whether they just were merely shot and survived. Prayers up right now for all the first responders, the doctors and the ERs that'll work on these patients when they come flying in there. And of course, all the first responders, the families of these kids, even the families of the kids that weren't affected. Can you imagine the horror and the nightmare of having to go to a reunification center and wait for your child's face to appear so that you can be reunited, and knowing that they just were able to survive a crazy situation like this at an elementary school, no less. Heartbreak this afternoon. Updates when we get it, and it'll start coming in a little more regularly now, especially if the shooter is deceased. There'll be there's just better information flow, because the police aren't distracted with chasing down an active shooter. They're all focused on the scene itself and whatever is there and accounted for. So updates on that as we get them, as we roll through the afternoon. Right now, let's go to Poe. He's on a cell phone. We'll start with the phone calls. I appreciate all your calls today. Calls have been great today. Y'all have been just off the hook great. Appreciate all the calls. Poe, what is up with you this afternoon, my friend?
3: Man, Leland, what's up, baby? Leland Nation.
2: Everybody's
3: good out there.
2: Yes, sir.
3: Yeah, that's good, man. Hey, my thing is, I wanted to say, man, but now with this school incident, I think I'm just going to wait, just get out of respects, man, and just call back later for what I really, really wanted to talk about. You know what I'm saying? I'm just figuring right now ain't a good time.
2: Well, that's fine. I mean, we can do whatever for a few minutes. You know, I'm just waiting on more stuff to come across.
3: You know, yeah, that's the thing, man. So this morning, man, I'm watching the news, so stop me if you think I'm a little harsh. I saw Jabbo Wagner on TV, man. Dude look like the Crypt Keeper, man.
2: Yeah, he's old. He's real old. Man.
3: He's real old. And my thing is, what has he done? Like, can you tell me? I mean, seriously, I don't know what Jabbo Wagner has done. And he does, I mean, Leland, for real, the dude, when I saw him, I was like, that's the dude that's running? I was like, man, I saw the dude like years ago, but I didn't know he was this old and still running for office. And if people vote for this dude, man, quite nasty, you already know in the tone of my vote, I ain't gonna vote for the cat. But it's just crazy, dude, that this dude is this old and still running for office. And whatever he did, I want to go live in his district if he's doing that good where he is.
2: Well, it's a function of he's in probably one of the more Republican Senate districts in the state, and they tend to reward their own.
3: I know.
2: And he's not challenged. Just out of full disclosure, I had a huge falling out with Jabbo Wagner years ago when I was still working in that business, and lost respect for him and a lot of the people around him. And I don't usually dig up all that dirty laundry. I just moved on. No, I mean, they don't have to be accomplished. You get rewarded, especially in Alabama politics, for just hanging in there like a hair in a biscuit, for your longevity, calling everybody my friend, having a big base of donors, and just plodding along doing the same things. We've got a problem with that. It's why we wind up with Kay Ivey as governor. It's why we had Mitch McConnell being wheeled around the Senate. These people, some people just don't have the dignity to walk away from it.
3: Yeah, and but Leland, the dude, if I was that old, I'd still run too, because if the people that's out there were

0: he is in his district or whatever he who he represents. If they looking at this dude, they see how this dude look, and they see how he is, and they continue to vote for him. Hell, I'm
1: who else they gonna vote for you? I mean, in their district, you don't have anybody challenge him, and you're not gonna get a Democrat elected. Yeah, so he can stay there as long as he wants to.
0: Exactly. So, hey, man, that's all I wanted to say, man. But I'm telling you, hey, man, that dude, hey, look at Jabbo and put a picture of him and the Crypt Keeper beside each other, dude. He need to go on and retire or something, man, because right, whatever thanks, Jabbo man. Wagner is doing, I want to move to that thing.
1: All right, Poe, appreciate you, man. I got you. I got you. Go to Vestavia. Buy yourself a house. Now, it's just one of those things where we should have age limits and term limits in these offices. We can talk about that another day when there's other stuff going on, but we don't need to just keep perpetually putting these same people in. Some of them couldn't do jobs if they didn't have their elected jobs, and some of them are kind of living off the side money from being in office, if you know what I'm saying. All right, let me talk to you about Hueytown Pwne right now. We may have a situation developing in Oregon where a Second Amendment carrier trained and alert and on the spot may have stopped more carnage at an elementary school. The left will focus on the gun, especially if the political narrative doesn't suit their purposes after the facts are known about this case. But what we think we know from the police dispatch and everything else is that a private citizen was able to be there. Look, we're in more places than the police. And sometimes that's the only thing between you and death, or you and somebody in your family being harmed, is to be properly armed and properly trained. Now, I don't believe you should just go get a gun and put it in the glove box. I think you got to train. And I'm not even being, I don't even care if you think it's shameless. This is a good teachable moment that we should all have our heads on a swivel and be calm and collected and be able to protect those around us. It's the founding of our country. It's what we're about. And Hueytown Pwne has tremendous deals going on through the month of October, particularly on the Glock brands of handguns. They got these law enforcement Glocks on sale throughout the store. Tommy always keeps a great selection. They started as a pawn shop. You hear me talk about this a lot, but they've turned into a full-fledged gun shop. And of course, they've got all the other bells and whistles, optics, lots more silencers, probably more than anybody in the state has. And now that the laws have been liberalized on some of these other brands, let them explain to you what's what when it comes to the paperwork and what it takes to be able to procure a sound suppressor or hearing protection, whatever you want to call it, silencer. These things are pretty cool. It's a great shop. Tommy's a great dude. It's good to just work with people you like, and you'll like Tommy and Adam and those guys. It's not one of those cocky environments. Some gun stores they got this John Wayne thing going on, and that's just not a good environment. Just they're approachable, and they'll help you find anything you need. Compare them to the store you usually visit if you want to. Make a ride over to Hueytown on Brook Lane Drive. 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Y'all go see them.
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7: Downtown on 65, heavy traffic, 10-minute delay on 65 South between 17th Street South and Green Springs Avenue. 6-minute delay, Highway 31 South between 2nd Avenue North and Highland Avenue. Collision in Evergreen, 65 North at 16th Street North, exit 262A. I'm Phil Carter in the Traffic Center.
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0: Hey, man, I talked to Michael today down at TAPCO, and he said they've got room right now. Things tend to slow down in that business around the holidays. People get all their work done, and or people are, I guess, saving money and putting off car repairs till the holidays. You never know. But he's saying they can get to you quickly down at TAPCO if you've got some issue with your ride that you've been needing to have looked at. Michael's got the most, I believe, this is my assessment, and I know a little bit about rides and cars and mechanics, but I think this is the most high-tech advanced shop anywhere in Birmingham. It's the place other mechanics will bring their customers' cars to when they can't quite get to the bottom of it, because Michael has invested heavy in the diagnostic equipment it takes to find some of these modern-day problems in cars and trucks. The same thing for ALEA, the state's law enforcement, especially for the units that are all around Birmingham. 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Man, the news continues to be more, the word that I keep going back to is heartbreaking out of Bend, Oregon. It looks like there have been multiple people shot in and around the school. If there's any good headline out of the story, apparently a dad took out the shooter and stopped more carnage. We don't have numbers. We don't know if people were actually killed. Several reports are saying, quote, several people killed. That's just too generic, and it's not coming from any kind of source that I would trust at this early stage in the reporting. But we know there have been injuries. We know there have been medical transports. We think some of it was both outside and inside the school. And we don't know much else. Nothing about the shooter themselves, whether they were sometimes, as we've talked about earlier, they can be students of the school or somebody associated directly with the school, or an outsider that just comes in there targeting children. Which is absolutely stunning and heartbreaking. Some numbers that are out there right now, I think CBS, one of the CBS affiliates, is quoting as saying four people were killed, including three children at this elementary school. Can't verify that, but that's the reporting this hour. All this has to coalesce, and we need some redundancy and some other official, I guess, confirmation on some of this. Just outrageous. Out in Bend, Oregon this afternoon, about 150 miles south and east of Portland, Oregon. Just happened right at about 1 o'clock their time. That would have been right around, I guess, 3 o'clock our time, out there on the West Coast. Here's line four. We'll go to the phones again, taking more of your phone calls this afternoon. Mateo is up next on line four. What's up, Mateo?
1: Hey, I was just calling in. Hey, the guy was talking about Jabbo's district. I'm in Jabbo's district, and I don't get anything special. And actually, in the primary, he barely pulled out the primary over a guy 36 years old who played football in Alabama. And anyway, he just barely won it. So maybe we'll beat him one day.
0: Well, if you don't, the Grim Reaper will, because we're getting close to that time.
1: But I'll get some water and tea. Yeah, that's right. Yeah, water and tea. Thank you so much. I appreciate it.
0: All right, there's Mateo with the AJ. Was he talking to himself? Is this guy having? Is he hearing voices, or was he like ordering at a drive-through, or what was happening? Yelling at a kid, talking to a dog. I don't know. Things happen here on the show. All right, it's hard for me to move on too far from this Oregon story, because we're kind of breaking news oriented anyway, and this is going to be one of those stories we're talking about all over the country tomorrow, especially if these numbers are validated and somebody went in and to shoot children. Of course, we've seen this before, and we've seen patterns like this, but it's way too presumptive right now to try to guess at what the shooter's motive was or what actually happened. But some of those details will get filled in here in just a minute. I just recalled the story that was at the In-N-Out Burger down in southern, really it was southern Idaho, just a couple of months back. If y'all remember this, we had a civilian shooter engage the shooter in that case. This was a person that shot two people in a car and then headed toward the In-N-Out, started shooting people around the In-N-Out. And I don't know if the citizen shooter actually took that shooter completely out or just misdirected and drew the fire away from the other shooting, but it led to the end of that shooting as well. And if you remember, they also had a silencer. They had this person had suppression. And that's the tactical reason in a lot of ways. That guy had the proper stance. The video is amazing. He was holding that gun with authority, had it leveled correctly. This guy was turned out was a guy who trained a lot and even did videos on training. And it goes to the point where because of the sound suppression, the bad guy couldn't get a bead on him either. He just knew bullets were flying at him and disengaged at some point. So we don't know if that's going to be a similar case. All I will say is that part of Idaho and Bend, Oregon aren't that far apart. They're actually neighboring states. And there is a culture. I was looking at a gun survey a while back about gun ownership. And we think, you know, in the South with all the hunters and people that we have around, there's a high a propensity for gun ownership here in the South. And that is true. But we're not even close to the gun ownership and the people that carry out West. And that's just that's been part of their culture since the West was expanded here in our country because it's survival to them. It's a tool. They're creatures out there and things out there that'll take your life if you're not constantly prepared to defend yourself. And it's also a place that's completely civil and has incredible order and doesn't usually have a whole lot of violence. And maybe that's why. I mean, that flies in the face of every gun argument you're going to hear over the next 24 or 48 hours, too. You got some of the highest density of guns in the country, but the lowest amount of gun crime because this is not some inner city gangbang area of the country. But when you go and pull on somebody out in that part of the country, you're taking your life in your hands. These people are trained and they're all loaded. And here's another example where maybe a citizen stopped the carnage from being even worse than it actually is, even though the numbers are just horrifying this afternoon. I'm scrolling around to see if I can get anything else. The news will hit a lull here for a second. At least we had the soundbite with the authority from the police department to weigh in and confirm some of the things we were already hearing. So far, the news that has come out has been confirmed, and sadly so. Updates on that here in a minute when we get them. Let's see if we can get Mark in here real quick before we get to the very bottom. Mark, what's up, buddy?
2: Leland, I can't believe you gave that clown who wanted to disparage Jabbo Wagner. You gave him, I don't know how many minutes, but he's disparaging of State Senator Wagner, who has served this community for years. And you know, maybe he, you know, has been around for a long time, but people appreciate what he's done for his district and for this state and for our environment. I mean, he has been awarded time after time for all the good things he's done for Vestavia, for Hoover, for his whole district, and for the state of Alabama. And you let some Democrat who wants to come on and, yeah, okay, let's let our legislature go Democrat, and let's see what happens to this state then. But I can't believe you gave that idiot.
0: Why would I not give him time to say what he had to say? Mark, I'm giving you time to defend Jabbo. I'm giving you time to say the same thing.
2: Good man.
0: Well, that's your opinion. I've sat in a room where I know there was absolute corruption going on around this same individual, and I didn't say too much about that.
2: Well, what is it then, Leland?
0: A lawyer in downtown Birmingham looked me dead in the eye and wanted me to funnel money to Jabbo Wagner.
2: And what did Jabbo do?
0: Jabbo wasn't in the room. I got up and left the room, fired the client, and got out of politics. What else
2: and
0: you want
2: Jabbo
0: to know?
2: Jabbo didn't do anything illegal. Just because you were
0: you don't know that you don't you don't know that and I don't know that. What I am saying is, if you want to call and criticize politicians on this show, I'll let you have your say, just like I let you defend him.
2: Well, he's a good man, and he's done a good job.
0: Yeah, he's got a lot of support, for sure.
2: Yeah.
0: And a Democrat ain't ever going to win in Vestavia, Alabama.
2: Well, let's hope not.
0: Do you really think a Democrat could get elected over there? You could elect a rock.
2: Let's hope not.
0: You could put a pet rock on the ballot and put an R next to their name, and they'd win in Vestavia. Thanks, Mark. Can we talk?
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15: We have a collision on Highway 31 southbound after University Boulevard. The right-hand lane is blocked and it's stop-and-go traffic now from 2nd Avenue North. Collision Walker County, Highway 69 near Arkadelphia Road. I'm Phil Carter in the Traffic Center.
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0: 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Y'all, Thomas is all tied up this afternoon. There's a lot going on. We're in a weird dynamic right now. Interest rates have been pressured up a little bit, but there's a dynamic where homeowners, people that have current inventory on the market, are being a little more reasonable. They have to now. There are fewer buyers in the moment because of the interest rate situation. There's a generational conversation to be had about that too. So it's cut into the market in a way that if you're a buyer, you've got to sort of have the upper hand right now. There are fewer of you, and sellers are making deals. They're offering closing costs. They're offering other things, sweeteners, more competitive prices. What I'm saying is this is a spot where, although the rates may scare you, you may get good value on the price of a house and make it up later, even if you finance at current rates and refinance down the road. 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So don't quit looking. This is when the logjam in housing starts to break loose, and there's a weird dynamic with that. 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So if you want in on it, reach out to Stockton Mortgage, save with Stockton.com. 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They work all the time. I mean, they're constantly at it, helping people make their dreams come true and getting stuff done. 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All right, man, it's hard to deviate too much with this kind of tragedy going down in Oregon, so I'm going to try to see if we can update you a little bit more here. Sometimes when you're dealing in a breaking news environment, it's hard to get a grip on things, and it may be this evening before we know some more truth about it, but there's been another school shooting, and this time it's in a place called Bend, Oregon, at Silver Rail Elementary School, an elementary school. The reporting seems to be pretty consistent that we may have had 3 children that were killed. We don't know how many that were injured, and we don't know whether this was what I call internal versus external threat. In other words, was it a kid that brought a gun in? Or was it a parent, something at the school, or did somebody target the school from outside the school? We just don't know that. We know nothing about the shooter, obviously nothing about motivation. What we're hearing, though, is that after people were killed in this shooting, that perhaps a parent that was armed came into the school and engaged the shooter and killed the shooter on the spot. By the time the police got there, the shooter had been taken out, and that may have saved more lives. Sadly, though, it appears some kids may have been killed in the shooting. Bend, if you just tuned in, we'll kind of reset everything that we know about it. Bend is about 150 miles south and east of Portland, Oregon, kind of in the center of Oregon. The big industries around there tend to be logging and timber, very heartland kind of place, beautiful place. I've had a couple of listeners reach out that have been through that part of the state and say it's just absolutely stunning. It's a beautiful part of the country. So tragedy, though, in the middle of all of that, as we continue to try to dig up some of the breaking news on it. 4 killed now. It says overall 3 of those may have been children, and we may have a hero shooter in the middle of this. The police, when we played that soundbite earlier, the police spokesperson said that one of the initial calls they got on 911 was that somebody had fired into a vehicle outside the school. We really don't know how that connects to whatever was going on inside the school, but all that will get pieced together, we hope, this evening. AJ, do you ever get any live coverage from anybody in Oregon that are on this?
1: No, not at the moment. Really had no information as of yet, but once I do, I'll let you know.
0: Okay. Typically, if that's Bend, you look at time and distance, the closest TV market's probably going to be Portland. And if they don't have a bureau closer by or live assets closer by, it's going to take a minute for them to get down to that part of Oregon. Again, a very rural part of the country overall, when you look at just general population density, and just an absolute tragedy tonight. Okay, what else we got? Boy, it's been one of those days where just not only do you have the ongoing political stories because of course, the midterm elections coming up. We'll go through a couple of things we had right off the top of the show. This Nidal Hassan, the Fort Hood shooter will not, his execution will not be televised. We had a pretty good debate about that earlier in the week toward the end of the show, and for good reason. I mean, you don't want to make a further martyr out of this person, glorify their death, let them go out in any kind of live television ceremonial fashion that rewards the very heinous people that will continue to attack us in this country. And I think that's a good call by the administration. So they punted on that. We'll stick with Trump for a minute. His press spokesperson is out today doing some spin on this claim that she's an attorney or a lawyer. She went to a friendly news outlet, conservative news outlet. It didn't go exceedingly well. She just still doesn't come off as my biggest problem with her. She doesn't seem to have the talent to do the job. She may be a good person, may have a great family, may look the part, but you got to be able to deal in that environment. And I think they've just made an exceedingly bad choice. And we'll see if the Trump administration gets that corrected. There are some reports or questions about the whereabouts of Ilhan Omar after her home got raided by the feds. We think they took her passport and her phone in addition to documents. There's some reports they found a stash of cash, just cold-blooded cash in a plastic tote. We can't confirm that, but there are other reports that maybe she has left the country. Even Fox News is digging into that. I don't think there have been any public sightings today. I don't know how she would have left without a passport. So the mystery surrounding the myriad of scandals that woman has been involved in, and not just her, it's congenital with her family. They have been involved in crimes since before their family ever got to the United States, and they brought that with them, which is kind of a poster child of some of these folks that have come into the country just to take and not really give. How insidious. We'll see where this plays out. And remember, this investigation started under Biden. A Democrat federal judge signed off on the warrant. Something is here. We just don't know what yet. We don't know if it's financial or if it's just all related around this immigration story. But developments on that today, just ever so slightly. What else? We got this Al Sayegh character that's running in Michigan. He seems to be falling apart. He's now had a falling apart with no less than NBC News, a very combative interview over the concept that his family was involved in a terror organization called the Muslim Brotherhood. Even Egypt has declared them a terror organization. They were formed back in the 70s. It's kind of this loosely linked organization that it does more than just carry out attacks, or they really are the funding and the logistics operation for some of the stuff that goes on around the world. That what brought this up was this Al Sayed has been denying any connections to it or knowing anything about it. But then his sister repeatedly has tweeted out over the years that their mother was involved in that organization, and she was showing respect and talking about them quite a bit back around 2013. Is that fair? Yeah, hell yeah, it's fair. This guy has said and done and associated with people that are hostile to this country, that have sympathies with terrorist organizations and terrorist ideology. It's not just about some faith. He'll run and try to hide behind that, but he got really combative, believe it or not, with NBC. What's happening? Are we getting journalism back? They're actually holding a Democrat candidate accountable for their misdirection and lying about their past. This guy could have owned up to this early and been able to plausibly dismiss it, saying things like, you know, that was my mom. I don't know about that. I grew up here. I'm an American. There were ways to spin it. But to deny it and then get caught in the fact that it's absolutely provably true is pretty embarrassing. I don't know how that plays in Michigan. Michigan has enough of a population center. I mean, if you just take traditional Democrat voters, boom, that's a huge block. Well, he's losing badly with the black vote in Michigan. They don't like him. They don't trust him. They think his loyalties are elsewhere beyond the Democrat Party. And I think their suspicions, voters there, black voters there in Michigan are correct on that. That's going to cost him in the long run because it's still a block vote that the Democrats use and I believe abuse and have over the years, not really delivering anything for those voters' loyalty. But now they've moved on to some other high-profile ethnic groups that they can tout and support, and that has pissed a lot of people off. Now you got the terrorism angle, the anti-American stuff. So this guy looks like a fool. His soundbite at the end of it, all I could hear after he got through, when he got through arguing with the NBC reporter, it was like, you remember Ahmed the Dead Terrorist, that puppet? Somebody should do a montage and just put, I kill you! Because he was mad. He was pissed off because they keep asking him this question and he doesn't seem to know how to answer it. They busted up his TikTok act. You know, nowadays candidates can get a lot of publicity and a lot of volume out of being good for 2 minutes. I mean, they can do these videos and look cute and bounce around and get like a pop culture type following, but you get them in a debate or a serious back and forth or serious policy discussions and they just melt. And that's exactly what we're seeing, particularly with this candidate in the midterm cycle. So lots going on, man. Things in the news this afternoon. Updates on this Oregon situation when we get them. Let's take a quick break. And first, I'll go tell you all about Danny Knowles with the Knowles Group, N-O-L-E-S, theknowlesgroup.com. This is my longtime friend. Went to high school with him, graduated together, known him all his life. And what I can tell you about Danny is one thing has been consistent about him since we were younger. He is a straight shooter. He'll just say it. Even things other people wouldn't have the courage to say, he'll say it. And uniquely, I think that suits him being in the financial services business, because what it means is he's going to tell you the truth about where you need to get and how you need to get there with your money. He has been trained and has worked for decades at some of the biggest firms in the country, but years ago decided to create his own shop so he could have a more personal touch and take care of people no matter what. And that's what he's still doing. He and his sons and his family in this business. Danny's a good dude. Y'all sit down, see if it's a fit. If it's not, it's not. Y'all got to determine that. All I can tell you is he's been really, really successful for our listeners. And he's going to give you his honest opinion over what you need to do to get there with your money. It's theknowlesgroup.com, N-O-L-E-S, theknowlesgroup.com. Quick break. Back in a minute. We'll wrap things up. Y'all stay tuned.
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11: Downtown, it's a 9-minute delay on 65 South between 17th Street South and Green Springs Avenue. Stop and go traffic there. Crash on Highway 31 southbound between University Boulevard and Highland Avenue. This crash has the right-hand lane blocked. I'm Phil Carter in the Traffic Center.
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0: right, y'all, let's do a little bit of catching up. Blakely's Bouquets. Let's talk about the holidays. Isn't it exciting? We're finally going to get some holiday-type weather this weekend. It'll feel like real fall and maybe really the beginning of the one of the best times of the year. 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That phone number, of course, 205-579-4900. See how quick that was? That's how quickly I was able to find it. 205-579-4900. Okay, sadly, we got confirmation now that it looks like there are four people killed in this school shooting, three of them kids at an elementary school, Silver Rail Elementary School in Bend, Oregon. The shooter was taken out. All the street information that's coming from witnesses and others has been correct so far. So we're going to go with a couple of things as we get the show wrapped up and don't have much time to get double confirmation on any of this stuff. But we think a father who was right there on the scene was able to take the shooter out, perhaps even stopping more carnage if this was a sort of one of those planned attacks. Some of the witnesses believe that the shooter was a local teenager. That's not going to surprise some people. That fits the profile we've seen in incidents like this in the past in this country. But we'll wait on firm confirmation from the authorities right now. They've got a lot to do. Cash Patel has put a statement out saying the FBI is on the scene and all of the resources available from the FBI to the locals will be made available. The ATF's on the scene, and we'll try to get more information for you in the next 2-3 minutes that we're on. Here is James. We'll get another call in here real quick. James, on a cell phone. Yeah. What's up, James?
1: Can you give us the information about the tumors for Tuscaloosa drop-off points again?
0: Yes, I do appreciate you bringing that back up. So the background real quick is a wonderful group that used to do a lot of storm relief. They got their genesis goes back to the April 27th tornadoes in Tuscaloosa. They're called Tumors for Tuscaloosa because this was an Auburn group, an Alabama group that got together to do this stuff. And they sort of reactivated, they got the band back together to help out our neighbors in South Alabama and Brewton that were hit so hard by the hurricane last weekend. Their drop-off point is over on 280 at the Walmart that's down there close to 119. I think it's maybe the only Walmart on 280 in town. That's actually the Walmart I shop at a lot. So they're out there in the parking lot. Should be visible enough to see them. They're only trying to fill up a 26-foot truck. But if you drop by the truck when you get over there, if you don't already have your supplies, they can tell you everything they need and what they're missing. They'd like to fill this truck up and send it out on Sunday.
1: What's the time?
0: They're out there now, and they'll be till tonight. They'll be there tomorrow afternoon. And she gave me hours for Saturday. I'm trying to remember those. Sort of midday on Saturday is, I think it was 10 to 5 or something like that on Saturday.
1: Okay. Appreciate it.
0: All right. Thanks, James. Appreciate you asking me that, too. We had Holly on who runs this group earlier, and I've asked her to call back every day and nudge me to remind y'all what's going on with that. And look, let's help them fill this truck up. This is nothing for this audience. We, back on April 27th, all those years ago, we filled up 11 18 wheelers with brand new merchandise. So I know y'all got it in you. And I think because they're not as visible, Bruton's not in anybody's TV market. Birmingham was largely spared. We tend to move on if we weren't personally affected, but there are fellow Alabamians down there, and that town was hit pretty dang hard. 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If you suspect anything with foundation issues, and it can start subtly or it can be major, and all of it can be connected, whether you just got a weird shift because your whole house is not level anymore, you just got water intrusion, Ox handles all this. 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All right, sadly, we're going to drop off there with this tragic news out of Oregon. We'll see y'all again tomorrow at 2. Stay tuned for Breaking Bread.
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1: 1819 News.
2: The incoming sheriff for Lee County is promising to end contracts with Flock cameras in that county. Cam Hunt recently won the Republican primary against incumbent Sheriff Jay Jones, and Hunt is also running unopposed by a Democrat in the November election, so he will take office automatically at the start of 2027. Hunt now says that when he does take office, he will terminate the Lee County Sheriff's Department contract with Flock Safety, and Hunt said the reasons are more than just the abuse of the data by some law enforcement officers, but is also due to Flock Safety being a third-party private corporation that is holding all of the information that the government is seeking to obtain through this surveillance system. Hunt said he knows that the license plate readers have had legitimate applications, and he has no intention of dismissing this type of technology, but he also says he wants to ensure that constitutional boundaries and safeguards, as well as accountability, are all in place when that technology is put into use. I'll be back with more Alabama stories after this.
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2: The identities of two women are now known when it comes to a brutal murder that occurred at a home in Mobile. Christy DeLoach was one of the victims. She was a well-loved hairstylist who worked at a salon for 15 years. Her mother, Dora Boone, was the other murder victim. The two were attacked by DeLoach's nephew, 47-year-old Thomas Steele. Steele killed both women with a chainsaw. He's currently being held without bond. I'm Andrea Tice.
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0: Glory to God in the highest, peace on earth, and goodwill towards all y'all, man. What's happening? And welcome in once again to the Breaking Bread radio program, the Taste Buds Live. Talk 995-205-545-9950, 205-44-BREAD. Those are the digits if you want to hit the hip and get in on the show. Thoughts, questions, queries, we're here for all of that. I love it when the studio is prettier. And it is today. It is today. We have
1: true story.
0: A house full of people. AJ, JD, how are you?
1: Third moderate.
0: Great.
2: Too blessed to be depressed. He don't care. He don't care. That's funny.
0: Miss Andrea Gia from the Shelby Chamber.
3: Hello, hello.
0: Is here with us, and she brought people.
3: I did.
0: It's awesome. She had a big old time yesterday at the women's conference. She was talking about how much cooler it would have been had a couple of dudes like us been there, but
1: it's true.
3: Yeah.
0: Maybe next year.
3: Maybe
1: well, next year.
3: We shall see. We shall see.
1: We just call it the Women's and JD and Will Conference.
0: Man, listen.
1: I mean, it's fine.
0: I want to open up.
2: What about JD, Will, and AJ?
1: You be working. Lord willing, the crease don't rise.
2: What time was the conference?
3: It was started at 8 o'clock in the morning.
2: Oh, yeah. I'll be there at 9.
3: Yeah.
1: But it was all day, right?
0: I need to leave by 11.
1: Yeah.
3: To
1: 8
3: 1.
1: To 1.
2: Oh, yeah.
1: So, yeah, I mean, you can cover half of it. Yeah. Well,

0: Wait, graduate.
1: Yeah.
2: Hey. What really amazed me was I was able to find my body dress there as well.
0: What?
2: Yeah.
0: What's a body?
2: It's just like a one piece, like one of them skin tight numbers. It had the horizontal stripes, which is not the best look.
3: I've got to see a picture of this.
0: I could only imagine.
2: There's a video cassette tape of me doing a choreographed dance with 8 other dudes dressed as ladies to Strokin' by Clarence Thomas.
3: No.
2: And I had on Daisy Dukes in combat boots.
1: Wait a minute, is this school still around?
2: No. It is. Hey man, listen, you know.
1: That was the time that UWA changed.
3: That was the pivotal day.
2: Look,
0: I have been Mother Ginger a couple times in the Nutcracker. So
2: I'm just saying that the ladies who help you get ready to be a lady are very ladylike. And so, you know, it's positives and negatives, pluses and minuses.
0: I'm just glad you're there for the for the lulls.
1: Thank God I have not been the Madea of my any stage plays
0: just
1: or
0: wait,
1: anything.
0: Just wait.
1: They're
2: coming. You should totally come up here the day before Halloween and the Friday before Halloween dressed as Madea.
1: No, I'm good. Now, I do have a little daughter, so she, you know, when she gets older, she gets into the whole want to do makeup, maybe. Because I'll do it for her, but not just because. You know, I'm not going to just walk out.
0: The weirdest part about the Nutcracker and Mother Ginger is that you wear this giant dress, you're a dude, and then there's like these little girls that roll out from underneath your dress. It is very odd. It is very, very odd. But it is, you know. It is what it is, I guess. You just try not to step on their fingers.
2: I'll tell you, for all JD, for all of the crazy eyes you just sent me.
0: Yeah. Oh, it's hilarious.
1: Look, JD, I'm telling you, I already got your political ad.
0: Oh, I know.
1: He used to wear a dress and let little children run under it.
0: James Deere hates black people and used to dress as a woman with children under it. Like, this is, it's never going to happen.
2: Find me on OnlyFans.
0: Right? So.
2: And let me just tell you, Miss Maddie Kleckler and Carrie Wilson.
0: We've got new guests.
2: Are so happy.
3: They're like, what have I gotten
2: to be
3: into?
2: Here?
3: What's happening?
2: Like,
1: welcome to Breaking Bread.
2: Anathema, devil, anathema. What are you doing? From the Owens house, both Ians?
4: Both. Say it again.
1: Both of y'all.
2: I'm sorry.
4: Oh, both of y'all.
2: No, I'm sorry.
0: Yeah.
2: I forgot where I was for a second.
1: He talks Chelowinski.
4: We are both with the Owens house.
2: Okay, thank you. I said Yens because like it's a.
3: That's from PA.
2: Yeah, it's it's our version of y'all.
4: I got you.
2: And sometimes I just forget. It slips. What do you want me to do?
3: It's okay.
2: What do you want me to
1: do? Someone's like, what is a Utes?
2: Well, what's crazy is I have to be. It doesn't really matter here. I can kind of go back and forth and nobody really pays attention. Nobody cares enough about me to really care. But don't let me let a y'all slip when I get there.
3: Mm-hmm.
2: Because they'll be on me.
3: Yep.
0: They'll be onions?
2: On me.
3: Onions.
2: No, well, not yet. Me.
0: Onions.
2: Just me.
3: Yeah.
0: I gotcha.
2: My wife will be like, give me some sweet tea and let me watch. Then they'll start on her.
0: Yeah, I was going to say, there's no sweet tea up there.
2: If you're looking to get out of your current ride... Water. And into the next one, don't waste your time at the car dealership or meeting people you don't know in a dark alley unless that's what you're into. And if it is, just do you. But if it's not, then I'd go to behandbroker.com, fill out some information, have a consultation. Come to an agreement, hand them the keys. Let them sell your car and sell it fast so you don't have to. You also don't have to clean it because your children are nasty and you know it needs detail. And if it's got a minor dent or blemish, they're also going to take care of that. It's all rolled into the fee. And in most cases, you're going to get a retail check and not a wholesale check, which means you're going to be happier. And that's what I want, is for you to be happy. BeHamBroker.com. Tell them that the taste buds sent you. Miss Andrea.
3: Yes.
2: What the heck's going on in the chamber?
3: Well, let me tell you, I'm trying to recover from yesterday. It was a wonderful, wonderful day. And JD, I just can't thank you enough for making the introduction to Lauren.
0: I didn't do anything other than give you a phone number.
3: You did. You did. Wait, that I wouldn't have been able to call her without that.
0: I mean, it was super. It was the least I could do for your women's conference.
3: Well, we appreciate it. I mean, it really was a fantastic day.
0: I bet it was.
3: She's such a good
0: speaker.
3: Yeah, she was phenomenal. I don't think there was a dry eye in the house when she got finished. I mean, she got a standing ovation, of course, but she was fantastic.
0: Yeah, that's how she considers it a success, if everybody's crying, she's like, yeah.

0: Yes.
1: Mm-hmm.
0: Nate, she's awesome.
1: Yeah.
0: Lauren is absolutely awesome.
1: She was great. Our panel was great. The food was great. And just... It was a wonderful day. It all came together.
2: What Bertolone's bring for lunch?
1: Ooh, they brought chicken panna cotta and penne pasta. And, of course, their famous bread and the dipping oil with it. And she made a white chocolate raspberry cake and a salad.
2: I used to not like the capers, but I've become more of a fan.
1: It was fantastic. And we had some stuff left over, and I brought it home and brought it to my husband to eat. And he was very grateful. So,
2: sure that he was.
1: Yes.
2: What's coming up?
1: Oh, my gosh. Well, I hate to be the bearer of bad news. But the luncheon for the State of the County on the 28th is sold out. So we were kind of thinking today, you know, how we could get more tables in, but we just can't. We're maxed out at 260 people.
0: Wow.
1: So
0: that's awesome, though.
2: Congratulations on all your success.
1: Yeah. Thank you. Thank you. But it's going to be great. For those that are coming, Chad Scroggins, the manager for Shelby County, is going to be speaking that day and telling us what we've done this year, what we're doing next year, and great things to come. But if you'd like to come, some other things that we still have opportunities, we're having a really great workshop on the 20th that's going to be for small businesses. And it's going to be AI at work. And Sean Kirkland with Cryptic is going to be leading that workshop. So if you are interested, give us a call at the chamber, and we'd be happy to register for you, or you can go online and register for yourself. But that is going to be our next latest and greatest thing. And then one thing that's really great coming up in Chelsea, if you live in that area or close to that area or work in that area, but you don't have to live in Chelsea, but it just if you're close to Chelsea that particular day on the 22nd from 9 to 2, we're having a ready to shred and recycling event. So if you've got a bunch of clutter that you want to get rid of from past tax seasons or newspapers or old electronics and computers and whatnot, you can bring them. And guess what? It doesn't cost you one thing. And you can stand there and watch them destroy the things that you bring in. So you know that it's gone for good.
2: Evidence gone, gone.
1: Yep. So the only thing you cannot bring is we're not doing TVs. You can't bring any biohazard or medical waste or anything like that.
2: Yeah,
1: I know. We're not doing any kind of hazardous or flammable material. No, we're not. Or appliances. So you couldn't bring your refrigerator or microwave or anything like
2: this
1: that.
2: This world has just turned so soft.
1: Yeah. And no paint or household cleaners or oil. We're not. We can't recycle that. So it's just... anything, you know, phones, electric.
2: Is there a list someplace somebody can look at someplace?
1: They can go on our website at shelbychamber.org on the homepage, and it'll be on the events page. 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
20: 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All right, the thing you should know, Shelby County Children's Advocacy Center that was founded in 1993 by District Attorney Robert Owens Jr. Now, obviously you may know it as Owens House. We got two of some of the workers there. We got Maddie Kleckler, am I pronouncing that right? And then she is a developmental, can't even say that, development coordinator. I've been talking all day, so forgive me. It's been a long day. I've been out in the sun passing out tickets to the Magic City Classic, so I'm tired. And we have Kari Wilson, right?
7: That's right.
20: Yeah, she's the clinical director. That's right. How are y'all ladies doing?
7: We're doing good.
20: Good, good. So the Owens House. So for those who may not know about the Owens House, why don't you go ahead and break that down real quick?
7: We are a child advocacy center, and what we do, we work with law enforcement and DHR on all the child abuse cases in Shelby County. Every county has their own child advocacy center. Most people don't know about it unless you need the services, but every county is covered by one, and we are the one that covers Shelby County.
20: Oh, wow. So anytime there's some report of abuse, that's when you guys get involved?
7: That's right. Law enforcement or DHR would call us, and they set up what's called a forensic interview. We have two forensic interviewers, and they're the ones that are trained to go in with the children and just ask non-directive questions and get the details of the allegation. And then DHR and law enforcement will take that and do their investigation. And then we provide the follow-up services, counseling. We have a family advocate that works with the non-offending caregiver and just make sure that everybody has what they need. And then we'll provide court support if their case ends up going through the court system. So we really provide from the initial call all the way through court, whatever the family needs and whatever we can do to support them.
20: Now, does it matter, like, what do y'all do with the, like, of a child who's, like, at a, you know, a very, very young age and communication is not part of it? So how do y'all handle situations like that?
7: So we typically see age 3 to 18. We do also see developmental disabilities. So sometimes we might have an adult come in, but they're functioning more on maybe like a 7 or 8 year old level, and we're able to help do the interviews for that population as well. But for the little itty bitty kids, it's really beyond what we can do. So we typically start at age 3.
20: Yeah,
2: I can't imagine what an emotional roller coaster all that has to be from a day in and day out basis for you guys. I appreciate what you do. Thank you very much.
7: I think it's a calling in life. We love what we do. I'm one of the counselors there, and there's definitely some kinds of counseling I couldn't do, but I love what I do, and it's just, I think, where we're each meant to be. And before child advocacy centers existed, actually, the first child advocacy center was here in Alabama, in Huntsville. We're not really on the forefront of many things, but when it comes to child advocacy centers, it was founded in Huntsville, and now they are worldwide. But the reason that they were created was before we existed, a child, let's say they made a disclosure at school of something that happened, they may talk to a teacher, and then the teacher sends them to talk to the counselor, and then the counselor has to inform the principal, and then the principal calls law enforcement, and they're telling their story to them, and then they get DHR involved, and they're telling their story 6 to 7, 8 times to 6 to 7, 8 people, and they're having to relive their trauma over and over again, and every person may be asking that child questions in a different manner, so their responses may be different. So they saw when it would get to court, the defense attorneys would really put them under the mill, like, well, they said this then, and then they said this to this person. And that's when Bud Kramer, the first one that really got the movement going, he thought, well, let's create a place where we can have the child go, and everybody, they can tell their story one time to somebody that's trained to do it, and everybody can kind of listen and watch in while it's taking place and kind of go through that forensic interviewer to ask the questions and get the information. And it really was a huge thing as far as child abuse goes.
20: So mainly what you guys do is just get the information.
7: That's right.
20: Okay. And then after that, then what's the next step for the child when they're in a situation like that?
7: So after that, that's when law enforcement and DHR, they will do the investigation. We are considered a non-biased party. It is just a fact-finding interview. But through that interview, if the interviewers see trauma with that child or think that follow-up services are needed, then they would be referred for us for counseling, for trauma therapy.
20: And it's something that is provided for free, or?
7: It's free. Yep. Every service we have, that's one thing that we do not want families to have to worry about when they're in a crisis situation like that. It can be, their world can be flipped upside down. Families are torn apart. All kinds of different situations, so we don't want money to ever be a factor. So we rely heavily on donations and our fundraising piece as well, and that's where Maddie comes in, because she's the one that really spearheads a lot of that. But that allows us to do what we do for free for all of those families.
20: I mean, it seems like I do. It definitely is a calling. You know, it is something, because I don't know if I have the emotional capacity to do a job like that, especially when you're dealing with children, especially when I have young ones like that. And I know it's hard to hear something like that from a child that either has been abused or, you know, some drug related stuff. And, you know, and I know that has to be tough. So how do y'all, we got about 30 seconds before, like, how do y'all, like, you know, filter through all that?
7: I mean, besides it just being a calling and we love what we do, we have a great team, and we support each other. We vent to each other. We have a lot of wellness days where we just get out of the office and do something just for us. So a little bit of all of that.
20: Yeah. All right. We're going to take it to the bottom, and then we come back. We got more with Owen House. Man, I might want to tune in and listen to this. It's going to be good. 205-545-9950. Breaking Bread, Talk 995.
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27: Heavy traffic, 5-minute delay downtown on 65 South between 17th Street South and Green Springs Avenue. We have a collision on Highway 31 southbound between University Boulevard and Highland Avenue. The right-hand lane is blocked. I'm Phil Carter in the Traffic Center.
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1: Because it's amazing. 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
0: Draco maxis.
1: It's all there. No.
0: They just call those AKs.
1: They do. It's just an AK. So that would be interesting if they came out with one of those, though.
0: A maxi.
1: But yeah. Everything's out there. Click on the blue button.
0: Have wings on it.
1: Click on the blue button. 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And
0: be happy.
1: We'll have it to you in a couple days. Yeah.
0: So.
1: Or if you're an FFL, you own a gun store, and you ever worry about the ATF coming in and doing an audit, you can also check out watchtower.fffllabs.com. Now, that is even cooler than the website.
0: I was going to suggest to Leland that he have the folks at Hueytown reach out.
1: Yeah, I can't wait for him to do that. He should.
0: It's going
1: to
0: be awesome.
1: It will perform an FFL, or it'll perform an ATF audit every 24 hours on your stuff. So not everybody in the listening audience is gonna relate, but it's pretty sexy as well.
0: If you know, you know.
1: Yeah, that's true.
0: What we know is we are sitting here with Maddie and, is it Carrie or Kari?
2: Carrie.
0: Okay, I was just making sure I didn't say it wrong. From Owen's house. And for folks who want more information, where should they go?
2: So we have a Facebook page and Instagram. We're on all the popular platforms, and that's just Owen's House. But our website is www.owenshouse.org, and you can see all of our services there, a financial breakdown as to what a forensic interview, what a counseling session would cost. Of course, those services are free to the families, but we do have a price breakdown. And then we also keep that updated with, like, our staff information, upcoming fundraisers. Once we get into fundraising season, we have a couple of things lined up that will be highlighted on our website as well, and then volunteer opportunities. So anyway, really get involved with our organization, it's all on our website, and you'll be able to find out just about any question that you might have. And if there's not an answer there, there's an email for what staff member can help you out. So
0: speaking of the staff, how big is the staff over there? You guys got a bunch of folks?
2: We are, I guess on Monday, we'll be 8 people, mm-hmm. Which is great. We are fully staffed right now. We have 2 forensic interviewers. We have an executive director. Carrie's our clinical director. We just hired on a new development director. I'm the development coordinator. And then we have a family advocate as well. So
0: what kind of schooling and training does one need to go through to be a forensic interviewer?
3: So our forensic interviewers have background in social work. I have my master's in counseling to be able to do what I do, but there is a training actually at the National Advocacy Center. There's a certain model that a lot of the child advocacy centers follow, and they're trained there. They have to go, oh gosh, I don't even know how long it is. I know it's maybe about a week long, where they're trained on how to appropriately do those forensic interview. And then there's ongoing trainings and ongoing peer reviews just to keep up your skills up to date and any new movements in the field. We're constantly learning and improving.
0: Is there a particular, and I mean, obviously I know you can't give names and any of that kind of stuff, but is there a particular moment or instance that you guys have had while doing your jobs that you're like, this this is my why. This is why I'm here. Or is it just a every time situation? Or has there been a something that stood out more than another?
3: I don't know any one particular time. I mean, I think just being a safe place for these families, you know, they don't know where to start or even what to do. And to be able to be the ones that step in and be that safe place for them. Our building is a house. So we built it that way with the purpose for them to feel comfortable. And, you know, you go to a doctor's office or a courtroom and it just feels cold and serious. And you walk into the kitchen or you walk into the living room and it's just warm and welcoming. We have facility dogs and that can just, you can just see the stress come off a kid's face when the dog walks in. And we have all of those kinds of things built into what we do just to make it an easier situation. But to be the ones that are there to help them through it, you know, as a counselor, when they come in, some kids don't know what has happened to them is wrong. And so there's a little bit of an education piece too. And to see them kind of process what happened to them, learn that this is not going to stop them from being successful or stain them in any way, to be the one to help guide them through that, that's just rewarding itself. And then to see kids later flourish, you know, we don't always get to see them later in life when they're done with counseling or they're done with the court system. You know, they're off living life and we don't always know what happens, but we're hopeful that they're able to overcome what they've been through and live healthy and successful lives. We do support groups. Right now we have one for our teenage girls, and that's really a healthy thing for them too. We have people from the outside community come in. Like next week we do a self-defense night for them. So we have all kinds of different services. Maddie does the prevention programs in the schools, an education piece to teach. Prevention's easier than intervention. So we try to go into all the Shelby County and Pelham City schools and do an education piece for the kids so that every kid in public school is getting that message.
0: When I was going to ask, I was looking through the book that Andrea provided us with, and body safety education, is one of the things listed mm-hmm. under community involvement. What does that, I'm old, what is that?
2: So we go into the school, so we see kindergarten through third grade. Usually we split like fall semester, two grades, and spring, two grades. And they each get an age-appropriate curriculum. So for kindergarten, we have Reggie the raccoon who comes into the schools. And he helps, the students help teach Reggie to keep his body safe. And so we talk about before Reggie comes out, you know, something you do already that keeps you safe. And a lot of times it's, listen to my teacher or, if my house is on fire, get out of the house and things like that. And so we highlight that like those are great ways to keep your body safe, but we're going to talk about it in a little bit of a different way. And kind of going into it with that of like, they already have this baseline of, okay, I want to stay safe. Now let's build off of that. And so we talk about who your trusted adults are. And each grade kind of touches on a different type of abuse. And so like kindergarten, it's, you know, keeping your body safe, good and bad touches. For first grade, it kind of hits, you know, physical abuse, neglect, sexual abuse. And then second grade gets physical abuse. And then third grade gets like all three again. And so kind of staggering what we're hitting to make sure that we're, you know, hitting all the points so that they do have an understanding very early on that like, if this is happening to you, it's not normal. It's not okay. This is how we can help you. This is how you get help. This is who you go to. So we really highlight your trusted adults and we highlight at home, our parents, our family members, but then also at school, because a lot of times, you know, if a kid is experiencing abuse at home, it's scary to go to another parent or another family member. And so we really highlight, you know, your teachers, your school counselors. We even highlight like bus drivers and the people that work in the lunchroom and your principals and SROs, like the people that the students may not realize, like if that is the person that you trust at school, you can still go talk to them. And it's very important that you do that. And then this year we've tied in a digital safety piece because of Aaron's Law and making sure that we're highlighting, you know, being safe online. And the people we may interact with on games may not actually be who they say they are. They may say that they're 9 years old, but they're not. And I had a student highlight that a couple of weeks ago. They were like, sometimes people pretend to be young and they're old. And I was like, you're so right. Let's talk about it. And so it's like just really honing in on keeping our bodies safe in person, but, you know, games and being online is such a big thing right now that, like, we have to make sure that that safety translates to when you're on a game. If somebody starts talking to you, make sure you're being safe, and this is how you do it.
0: Well, I think that's pretty fantastic, too, that you start, you know, they get one piece of the curriculum in kindergarten, mm-hmm. and they see you again later down the road, and you add to that, and you keep adding to it and reinforcing. That's a beautiful thing. JD, you got something to say?
1: I don't. It sounds like great. I mean, it's awesome. Like, again, just having the people that are willing to put in the time to go do this is outstanding. Mm-hmm. And you said it's eight people. You'll just next week it'll be eight.
3: There's just eight of us.
1: That's wild. Mm-hmm.
3: We do about 1,000 counseling sessions a year, and
2: we see about 350 to 400 forensic interviews mm-hmm. every year, and then like 5,000 children in the schools.
3: Closer to 7,000 now.
2: Closer mm-hmm. to 7.
1: Yeah, so it's just amazing the amount of work that can get completed by motivated individuals
0: right.
1: that clearly sound like they know what they're doing. You know, it's like an 80-20, maybe 90-10 sort of rule nowadays, you know.
0: You guys do so much of what you do off of community support and donations and things to that effect. Can you give us some sort of general idea, like, from start, and the beautiful thing is the families don't pay. Mm-hmm. And I know you mentioned that on the website there was kind of a breakdown of what the cost would be. Can you give us a ballpark figure of if the family did have, like, what type of financial resource does it take to get from the beginning to the end, at least as it relates to you guys' involvement?
3: You know, I don't know that I've ever computed the actual number that would entail, but counseling sessions, those will run about $150 if they were going to see a private counselor. You got to think about court system and, you know, how much cost can be involved in that if somebody was going to court. I don't know an actual number. Yeah.
2: Because of how, like, the counseling sessions work, it's not necessarily on, like, a strict timeline. Mm-hmm. And so it's just hard to kind of put a dollar amount on that because every child's different. And every
0: sure.
2: child is going to process it a little different.
0: Sure.
2: And so some come for six sessions, like a 6 week, but then some, you know, continue for years.
0: And I only ask because we have a very generous listening audience, and a lot of folks who listen to the show know what we're about, and they love having the ability to help. So I was really only asking because I have strong feelings that there's somebody out there that would want to not just make a donation, but would want to donate enough to get a child through something.
1: Both of the listeners, both of them, they are very generous people.
0: The fourth one just joined, and just hit the lottery.
1: Yeah, we just got to warm them up.
4: Well, I do have a question, though, because, you know, as you were hinting about the services, let's go to the people in the community and some of the parents. Like, what are some of the tips that parents and folks in the community can do?
0: Don't abuse your children.
4: Maybe if they're witnessing something, like, what can they do? What tips and stuff that can you all provide our listening audience?
3: Well, I think starting, you know, every parent, when you have a young child, you're teaching them to look both ways before they cross the road, or don't touch a hot oven or stove. And, you know, you're already teaching them how to keep their body safe. But a lot of times it just never even crosses the parent's mind to teach them body safety. And some parents don't know how to age appropriately do that. But we always encourage parents to have those conversations. No one should be, you know, how we frame it in the schools is we teach kids that any part of their body that's covered by a bathing suit, that is called a private part. And private's not a bad word. It just means it belongs to you and only you. It's private. And so kind of framing it in that way with your child and letting them know nobody should be looking at you there or touching you there or asking you to touch the private areas of their body. It can be uncomfortable to have those conversations, but we obviously in our field see the need for those conversations to prevent anything from happening. As uncomfortable as it can be, you could be saving your child from years of trauma down the road. So having those conversations, looking, you know, we encourage people to look for any changes in behavior in your child. You know, if they're a very involved, outgoing student and all of a sudden their grades are dropping or they become very isolated and always in their room, you know, I'm not saying that's a definite sign, but it's something to sit down and have a conversation with them about. So just always having open conversations at home and letting them know if anything ever happens, it's okay to tell. I think we see things on TV and we hear things on the radio, and a parent's natural reaction, oh, if that ever happened, I would kill them. But you have to understand, if a child hears you say that, that's scary to them. And so it may be dad touching them and they may think, oh my God, mom's going to go kill dad. So being mindful of how you say things in front of a child, like, you know, oh gosh, that's really scary. If anything like that ever happened to you, I want you to know you could come to me and tell me. Just kind of switching those kinds of things that are being said at home too can really change a child's comfortable level in coming to you.
4: Yeah. Do y'all have resources for parents and people, so then, you know, so they can have these conversations and be able to kind of pinpoint, like, if they're starting to see the changes like that? Do y'all have resources available?
2: We do. Our family advocate has gone above and beyond for our families and really making sure that they have all of the things that they need when they're in our office. But she kind of took it a step further. And on our website, at the very, very bottom of every page, we have a link to a community resources link tree. And on there, you can find like digital safety resources, resources about having those tough conversations. If you were to, you know, come to Owen's house, here's kind of like some stuff to help you with next steps, and a lot of resources to really help caregivers and parents as they kind of walk through that with their child. But even, you know, just making sure that you're doing your best to make sure that you're keeping your child safe. There are a ton of resources on there. There's books that she's listed, lots of, you know, digital safety, regular body safety, like all of the resources that could really just help parents and caregivers. That's all on our link tree.
1: That's good. Glad that I like the swimsuit thing. Glad that I always had the girls wear full body wetsuits. So it's like just done. Anything covered by a swimsuit.
0: Absolutely. We got to take a break. And when we come back, I have a question. And I think it's appropriate. But we'll find out. My filter's working. Don't worry. You're listening to Taste Buds and Talk 99.5. Back after this.
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0: Welcome back in to the Breaking Bread radio program, 205-545-9950. Hey, man, look, if you've got a youngin', or maybe you just been going to the pumpkin patch every year taking fall photos since they were little. I personally will be on the food truck all day Friday and all day Saturday at the patch at Helena Hollow. Come say hello very briefly, or at least don't be offended when I don't have a whole lot of time to talk. But they're serving alcohol now after noon. And we will be there Friday, Saturday, and Sunday, just like we are all the other weeks. So y'all come get a pumpkin and check out the cheeseburger bump box down yonder. Ladies, I appreciate y'all very much, both for what you do and for sitting down and answering questions. And we don't have a whole lot of time left, so I just want to make sure that whatever you need to say, you have an opportunity to say. And I appreciate, is green your favorite color, Gatorade?
3: You know, I'm a fan of pretty much all of them, so.
0: I'm old, so like, it was the first flavor, so I have a tendency to just be like, oh, I love the green Gatorade. At any rate, the floor is yours. Speak as you will. Say what you need to.
3: I mean, I think we are just thankful for the support and being able to be here and get the word out. Again, not everybody knows we even exist, which is a good thing that you've never had to come to our center and learn about our services, but we do rely heavily on support. We are grant funded, but what comes along with a lot of grants is they allocate where they want the money to go. And so any kind of donation through our fundraisers and things like that, if we have just a need we see around the building, it frees up our ability to be able to just fulfill that need. If a family needs gas cards to come to bring their kid for regular counseling sessions, we can provide that. If we're running low on paint or paper, we can just go out and grab that. So that's really where a lot of those donations come in handy when it comes to what we do and how we do it.
1: So I'm looking at owenshouse.org, and that is the right website, right? Owenshouse.org. Okay. Mm-hmm. Y'all have actually a needs list: paper towels, mm-hmm. toilet papers, Clorox wipe, individually packaged snacks, juice boxes, sodas, K-cup, coffee pods. That's probably for the adults, I hope. and gift cards for gas, food, groceries. So it doesn't sound like it has to be a monetary donation. So all the people out there that own stores and things like that can actually get that stuff for cost and things of that nature, they also can help out.
0: Well, and you guys are close enough to us that I will make sure that somebody reach out to me at the store next week and set up a time to come by, and I'll get y'all several meals at the restaurant on us, so that if there are families that have a need,
10: you can run them through Chubb Fathers and Alabaster. So it's Shelby County. We'll do it. I'm sure that I can find a few other folks around the Double O to do the same.
1: I've got guns just in case. I don't have.
4: But well, you know, JD did mention some of the where can people drop off the stuff at?
2: So it works off or works out a little bit easier on us because we do have clients in and out of the office, and we have to be very careful to just protect their confidentiality. So if someone would like to drop off donations, they can give us a call anytime. Any of our staff members will be able to help you out to schedule a drop off time. Or we have like an Amazon wish list that we'll post.
1: That's good.
2: We usually post a couple of times throughout the month as things come up. We'll, you know, put out a needs list of like, hey, these are the items, and just push that out on social media. And then from there, we get the items shipped to our office. And so, things like that. But we also always have an option that like, if you would like to drop off your donations, please contact, and we'll put, you know, my email sometimes, or our operations manager, our family advocate, just whichever staff member is kind of heading up those donations. But yeah, just give us a phone call and somebody on our team will be able to help you out.
10: And listen, everybody in here knows I'm the last person to give technological advice, but we keep our Walmart wish list and our Amazon wish list for the People's Pantry posted at our website at all times, like 24/7. So if there's a list on there and there's not a link, you should keep a link there, because people want to help and they want it to be convenient for them. So y'all keep your eyes open for those links. Thank y'all very much. We appreciate it. Come back. You got something going on, let us know.
2: Awesome. Well, thank y'all so much for having us.
4: And one more time, give out the information where people can find you guys.
2: We are on Facebook and Instagram at Owens House. And on Instagram, it's Owens House CAC. And then our website is www.owenshouse.org.
4: There you go. Thank y'all for being here.
1: Beautiful. Thank y'all very much.
4: Yep.
1: Yeah. Doing the Lord's work.
10: Yes. Yes. Yes. All right. Y'all come see me at Helena Hollow tomorrow. Go by the restaurant. We got a few euros left. We're going to drop the chopped chicken salad sandwich on the special menu next week. So I may bring one of those for you guys to preview tomorrow. Until then, love everybody.
4: Feed the people.
10: Holler back at your folks.
4: Peace.
1: Peace.
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18: School today has left at least three people dead, including children. ABC's Trevor Ault.
19: Multiple people rushed to the hospital.
20: An active shooter at Silverbell Elementary.
19: Investigators say the 911 calls flooded in around 1 this afternoon. An active shooter at Silver Rail Elementary School in Bend.
21: Dispatch received the first call reporting a shot fired into a car.
19: Some 911 callers then reported the shooter was inside the school. Officers were on the scene within 3 minutes, and they say they found the suspect had been shot and killed.
22: Officials say school in the Bend Lapine district will be closed tomorrow because of the incident. And we've learned the ICE agent involved in the incident in Houston Saturday has been placed on leave while it's investigated. This comes after surveillance video was released showing two men fleeing, one of them getting run over. ABC's Pierre Thomas.
23: Sources tell us that the ICE agent driving the vehicle that struck a man on Saturday, breaking his leg, has been placed on administrative leave. The development comes as the Harris County prosecutor tells ABC News that he's looking into whether the ICE agent intentionally ran over Miguel Pera Hernandez. ICE officials calling such allegations reckless. They say Pera ran in front of that ICE vehicle.
22: ABC has learned the new White House press secretary, Katie Zachariah, who President Trump called an attorney, never passed the bar exam. ABC's Mary Bruce.
24: Zachariah, who graduated from Pepperdine Law School, saying she did take the bar, but was, quote, distracted and overwhelmed by her upcoming move to China with her new husband.
25: We just said, let's take this time and I'll take the bar and see what happens.
24: Sources later telling ABC News that Zachariah did not pass the exam.
25: I'm a lawyer.
24: But that has not stopped her from calling herself a lawyer. Zachariah dismissing questions about her resume as, quote, miscommunication.
22: You're listening to ABC News.
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7: Americans are expected to spend money over $1 trillion on the holidays, but that money might not go as far as they hope. ABC's Jim Ryan.
8: Economist Dr. Thomas Wynandy with digital marketplace Upside says that despite the soaring price of gas and goods,
9: consumers have proven that they are resilient, yet still vulnerable to what's happening in the larger economy.
8: A study by PricewaterhouseCoopers finds millennials reining in their spending on gifts this holiday by 10%. Jim Ryan, ABC News.
7: Government scientists warn the usual rules of winter weather won't apply this year.
11: Never have we seen Pacific waters this warm. Factoring in that El Nino phenomenon, scientists at NOAA, the National Oceanic and Atmospheric Administration, see our weather playing out this way until at least March 1st.